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3: A suspect may have been located. I'm Lisa Lucera, Fox News. Kansas City police say they may have found the body of a shooting suspect.
4: Oscar Sanchez Munoz is believed to have fired a gun into several cars last week. Police say five people were shot by the suspect. One of them died. The body was found in the basement of a burned-out home with clothing similar to what Munoz was wearing at the time of the shootings. Police say it may have been Munoz who started that fire, but a cause has not been confirmed. The manhunt that ensued after the shootings caused safety concerns in and around Kansas City, which has welcomed foreign tourists as a World Cup venue.
3: Fox's Colonel Scott. UN Ambassador Mike Waltz with a warning for Iran as nuclear talks have begun.
5: As the president has repeatedly said, if they don't live up to their end of the bargain, if they don't negotiate in good faith, if they don't aren't prepared to finally give up this obsession with a nuclear program, they get slapped back on.
3: On Fox's The Story with Martha McCallum, earlier today, the president met with NATO Secretary General Mark Rutte to discuss the alliance's commitment to the Iran conflict. Rutte disputed the president's claim that it's not doing enough to help the U.S. Back-to-back powerful earthquakes have rocked Venezuela, collapsing buildings in the capital of Caracas. The U.S. Geological Survey says the first quake had a magnitude of 7.1, the second a magnitude of 7.5. President Trump speaking now at the Great American State Fair as he kicks off the America 250 celebration on the National Mall.
6: There has never been anything like the United States of America, and together we are making it bigger and better and stronger and far more exceptional than ever before.
3: The evening features musical performances, military flyovers, and representation from every state. 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
15: An 8 on the WOKV Weather Meter. Pretty nice tonight under mostly clear skies. We'll drop to near 70 degrees. Partly sunny, turning a little more humid again tomorrow. And with that, at least a few afternoon storms develop with highs in the mid-90s. A hot and humid Friday, partly sunny, with a few afternoon thunderstorms once again spreading west to east. That means some of the beaches will get in on some of those storms with highs near 95 to end the work week. From the First Alert Weather Center, I'm Action News Jax, Chief Meteorologist Mike Burrish for 104.5 WOKV.
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17: It is 2:06 on the in the Central Time Zone, 3:06 in the Eastern Time Zone on Florida's Voice Radio with Drew Steele, except you're not with Drew Steele today. You're with someone far less good-looking today. It is Sean Farish with you for the next 3 hours. Excited to be filling in here on Florida's Voice. The first time I've ever done it. And I've been doing a lot of radio fill-ins all over the place. Very excited about this one, especially because I am yet another one of the members of the lineup here on Florida's Voice that are not originally from Florida. I was talking to the guys about this, and I said, how come everybody is from New York? So I'm going to say something that might make a lot of people mad, because I do that a lot from time to time. You know, without New Yorkers, there wouldn't be a Florida anymore. I'm just going to say, you know, all the folks who have flocked out and moved out of the places like New York and California and some of these in New Jersey that have flocked to the southern states. I am one of those people, by the way. I don't live in Florida, but I do live in the great state of Tennessee. The only thing that we're missing is a beach and an ocean, but it is all right. We're going to be with you here till 6 o'clock. As we normally are, it's going to be a great day. We're going to be joined by Ali Triolo, the RNC Election Integrity Communications Director, at 3:40. We'll be talking all things Save America Act, election integrity, a couple of interesting rulings and that are expected, and interesting statements made by the United States Postal Service Postmaster General about the 2026 midterms. So we will get into a bunch of that with Ali Triolo in a little bit. Plus, the end of the first hour, let me tell you something. I am not a soccer fan, okay? I'm just not. And a lot of people get mad at me. They go, Sean, how come you're not a soccer fan? I don't know. I just don't see the appeal in a game that ends with nobody scoring and they guess how much time is left on the clock. And I know the World Cup, you know, you have to support. I don't want the World Cup. I don't want all these third world European travelers coming in, or these folks coming from these other countries, bring any Ebola with them. Not into it, right? So, but Beyond the people that are coming into the country that I'm not necessarily a big fan of, it's also, I just don't like the sport. And I also do it also as a little bit of a bit, you know, because it gets people a little mad. Oh, it's the world's favorite sport, you know, and I go, well, the world stinks and I'm the best, you know, and all that stuff. So, but there was a bizarre prediction for today's World Cup game in Miami. I'm going to find out if it came true. And I'll tell you what I think it is. In the end of the first hour, I'll tell you exactly what I think happened with regards to that prediction. You know, they're saying something's going to happen at the UEFA, at the World Cup game in Miami. Well, okay. I know exactly what's going on. It's a psyop, folks. It's a psyop. We're going to break some news. Speaking of breaking news and breaking spirits, the spirit of several Antifa, I'm going to call them protesters. I'm not going to call them protesters. I'm going to call them terrorists, right? Their spirits have been broken. At least eight of them, anyway, facing decades in prison. Decades. Now, as a former New Yorker, I'll tell you a little bit about myself, okay? As a former New Yorker, when I spent some time in New York, my wife and I left New York in 2023. We made the decision to get out of there once Lee Zeldin was unsuccessful. Very close in 2022, but was unsuccessful. So I'm not living under the thumb of Kathy Hochul. And we originally wanted to move to Florida. My wife's from Tallahassee originally. It was a great place. You know, I'm sitting there saying Florida, no state income tax, all that. And then we came to Tennessee for an election night watch party in 2022. And she said, what do you think of Tennessee? I said, I think Tennessee's great. There's no state income tax. Let's go. Let's do it. And so we moved to the great state of Tennessee. But when I lived in New York, I ran an organization known as the Loud Majority. It was a grassroots political activism organization, obviously for, you know, conservative politics and policies and ideas. We held rallies with tens of thousands. That's not an exaggeration. Tens of thousands of people came out to these events that we threw, these caravans with the Trump flags, and then rallies and train station parking lots. And we protested all the COVID insanity, which many of you in Florida did not have to live through in ways that we had to live through it in New York, because we had Andrew Cuomo, you had the great Ron DeSantis, not playing the game. Andrew Cuomo, not only did he play the game, but he invented new rules for the game. You know, the 11 o'clock curfew for the virus. And then after a while, he must have signed a memorandum of understanding with COVID. And then it was 12 o'clock. You know, Cuomo would come on. And now the virus is not going to come out until midnight. I said, what, did you make a deal, brother? What do you do? It was just awful. It was awful. As somebody living there, it was terrible. But because we decided we were going to be vocal about our support for President Trump and vocal about our support for Republican ideals and vocal about our support for conservative policies and whatnot, Antifa was not a fan of ours. Certainly not a fan of mine. And when I'd organized a rally on Fifth Avenue in New York City, we took about 300 vehicles down. Then we stopped with our flags out in October of 2020. It was actually October 4th, 2020. And we also brought food into New York City, dropped it off right in the middle of AOC's district, and said, we did more in an hour than AOC has done for her district in years. Antifa wasn't happy about that. I had a feeling they were going to be unhappy because, you know, it's like their turf. Get out of here, you fascists, right? And so they wanted to contribute to the food drive, they said. Well, they were waiting for us at Gracie Mansion with frozen cans of tuna fish that they were going to try and throw through our windshield. The only thing was, we didn't go to Gracie Mansion. Of course, leading up to the event, I had posted several times online publicly, we're going to Gracie Mansion, we're going to Gracie Mansion. Nobody knew the route. Even NYPD had no idea where we're going. There were no leaks. You'd always say it, no leaks. Look at it. We don't want to be leaking. Like, leaking James Comey, he's a leaker and a nasty person. Think about it. Dirty cop. He's a dirty cop. Very dirty. But there were no leaks, and so they were waiting for us at Gracie Mansion. There's probably still a few of them that are still waiting for us 6 years after the fact. But they weren't fans of ours. No, they weren't fans. Death threats, doxing, letters in the mail, people showing up at work, all that. It was terrible. They're terrorists. And when I hear people like Jarrold Nadler, who has a bowel control problem, And Joe Biden, right, who is famous for saying this beauty.
18: I no more think of myself as being as old as I am than fly.
17: That's real. That's not AI. I no more think of myself as being as old as I am than fly. Nobody knows what that means, by the way. I don't know a single person who could translate that from Bidenese to English. I no more think of myself as being as old as I am than fly. Well, you know, you had Joe Biden in the debate. Antifa's not a group. It's an idea. Jerry Nadler telling us that Antifa is a myth. The mainstream media saying Antifa's a conspiracy theory or it's just a group of, you know, protesters who don't like fascism. Well, no, now they're finally being treated as the terrorists that they are. Major convictions. Major sentences finally handed down to these domestic terror thugs known as Antifa. In March, there were 8 defendants who were charged in the Prairieland ICE Detention Center trial, and they were all convicted for an attack on the detention center, which took place in last July. They were convicted in March of 2026. 8 defendants found guilty Friday, or this was back in March, of providing material support to terrorists for their roles in the Antifa attack on the Prairieland ICE Detention Center in 2025, marking one of the most sweeping terror-related convictions in the case to date. This on hotair.com, the great John Sexton summarizing this for us. The group arrived at the facility late that night, dressed in black, also known as Black Bloc, to avoid being identified. I don't think they should call it Black Bloc anymore, by the way, because that's racist. It should be Bloc of Color. We can't. It is 2026. We must be politically correct. They began spray painting anti-police graffiti. They slashed tires. They were just doing awful things. Okay. Horrible. Horrible. When Alvarado Police Lieutenant Thomas Gross arrived just before 11 p.m. and got out of his car, one of the protesters, a former Marine reservist Benjamin Song, who the prosecutors argued was the group's leader, allegedly yelled, "Get to the rifles!" He then opened fire with his AR-15-style rifle with a modified trigger that increased the rate of fire. According to investigators, the bullet passed through Gross's shoulder and out the back of his neck. Now, he's completed a full recovery. Thank God, that is a miracle. But Benjamin Haniel Song, he was convicted of the attempted murder of a law enforcement officer, was sentenced to 100 years in prison. Rot. Together, the Prairieland terrorists received a combined sentence of 450 years in prison. So let's go through this little roster here, shall we? Eight defendants. It's almost a full baseball team. Batting first, Benjamin Song, the leader of the group, 100 years in prison. Batting second, Marcela Rueda, 70 years in prison. Batting third, and playing second base, Cameron Arnold, sentenced to 50 years in prison, and you get it. Savannah Batten, 50 years. Zachary Evitz, 50 years. Bradford Morris, 50 years. Elizabeth Soto, 50 years. And Daniel Rolando Sanchez Estrada, 30 years. So the smallest sentence was 30 years. A combined 450 years, folks. How do you put an end to the crazy, unlawful, terroristic behavior of the left and of Antifa? How do you do it? Consequences. How do you correct bad behavior? Consequences. You want a dog? Your dog craps on the rug. Do you give the dog a treat after he does a little Joe Biden at the Vatican on the rug? We call that Operation Tootsie Roll, by the way. You say, "Sir, you're not supposed to say that, sir." But he let one go at the Vatican. "You're not supposed to do that." I said to him, "Joe, you're not supposed to do that." It was the first time the Pope has ever said, "Holy sugar, honey, iced tea." Can you believe it? A dropping at the Vatican. You can't do it. You can't do it, sir. No, if your dog does that on your rug, you don't reward the bad behavior, right? You don't reward the bad behavior. You humanely discipline and correct the bad behavior. Well, for years with Antifa, we've watched bad behavior. We've watched businesses being burned down. we've watched portions of major metropolitan cities like Seattle. Remember the Chaz Chop Zone? Remember Horace Lorenzo Anderson Jr.? Who is that? Who is that? It's one of those names that the left doesn't want to say over and over, like George Floyd or Breonna Taylor. Horace Lorenzo Anderson Jr. died in the Chaz Chop Zone because the Antifa terrorists who took over that portion of the city weren't letting law enforcement in or first responders in, and he was shot. 19 years old. It's not a name you're going to hear on CNN because it doesn't fit the narrative, right? Doesn't fit the narrative. For years, we've watched unlawful behavior from Antifa go undisciplined, unchecked, uncorrected, if that's even a word, unaddressed until today, until now, until this Department of Justice finally said it's time to put our foot down and it's time to do something about this. That is how you correct the behavior. If you're one of these, right, I know it's hard to do, but put yourself in like the mindset of one of these blue hairs, right? One of these Antifa types. And they think they're going to go out in front of an ICE detention facility and just cause a huge calamity, right? You think they're like, oh, we're going to go out there, we'll show them, you know, Donald Trump's a fascist. We're going to go fight fascism. By the way, fighting fascism now is the same thing as apparently talking to algae, which I just don't know what these people are doing. You're doing such a great job, algae. He's like, no, don't do that. I think people are going to look at that and go, what is wrong with those people? Too many things to list, I'll be honest. Too many things. They're very stupid people. It's called Trump derangement syndrome. You know, I said I endorse breathing and they all held their breath. I said, don't shower with your toaster. They started showering with their toasters plugged in. They were getting fried. They're fried enough as it is, but they were getting fried. Horrible people, stupid people. Think about it. So if you're one of these Antifa types and you think you're going to go to one of these riots, rallies, demonstrations, as they like to call it, if you're one of these Antifa types and you think you're going to be able to go there and break the law, consequence free, those days are over. Pay attention. Because I know you're listening. You're watching. Pay attention to the sentences handed out to Benjamin Halil's song or Haniel's song, whatever his name is. You want to spend 100 years in jail? You wouldn't want to spend 100 seconds in jail. And those 8 defendants, a combined 450 years in prison? And where are all the people who tell me that nothing is happening? Is that nothing? Now, I'm not telling you that this is the end of the road and that this is where I want the work to stop. I want this to just be the beginning. But the most important thing about this Antifa case is that a precedent has been set. The trials and cases have been tried in court. Convictions have been handed down and massive sentences. And no, it is not harsh. It is not weaponized government. They shot at cops. They nearly killed one of them. It's organized. Despite the fact that the New York Times and that the Washington Post want to say, well, it's a loose-lit organization that opposes fascism, they're alleged to be, and that's not alleged, they're convicted. It's done. There's no alleged anymore. Benjamin Song's mom says, oh, he accepted full responsibility, but he'll never accept responsibility for a lie, which they're using to prosecute people all across the country for domestic terrorism. Lady, hello. Hi. This is sanity knocking on your door. This is the truth. I know you have a very loose relationship with the truth. Miss Hope Song. Your son almost killed a cop. Your son told his cohorts, his comrades, get to the rifles when the police showed up. Your son's a terrorist. Your son's a bad reflection on you. And your son is going to jail for a very long time. It's not a lie that this is domestic terrorism. What your son did with those other clowns was terrorism. I know that's a hard pill to swallow. Maybe grab a glass of water. Drink it. Chase it down. The consequence era is here. The days of Antifa running around terrorizing American cities and law enforcement, those days are over. They may continue to do it, but they're going to be caught, they're going to be prosecuted, and they're going to be sent to jail for a long time. Okay? So, read it and weep. I'm not weeping, that's for sure. It's finally nice to see consequences for these unlawful, just awful people. Awful people. All right, I want to move away from Antifa because, you know, that's kind of like old news, okay? The Antifa stuff, it's good. I'm happy about it. It brings me joy to know that some of my least favorite people who I had to deal with extensively in New York, now this is a Texas swing of them, but it doesn't matter. The precedent has been set. It brings me great joy to know that these folks are going to jail for a long time. So let's rejoice in that for a minute. Let's we can celebrate a little applause. And we can be very happy about it. Okay. Moving on, because we're going to be joined by Ali Triolo, the RNC Election Integrity Communications Director, in about 20 minutes, 15, 20 minutes from now. The Postmaster General. How you like him? Who's that? I don't even know who that is. I didn't even know we had a Postmaster General. But the Postmaster General just dropped the hammer on Congress. Gunther Eagleman on X, reporting on this. The Post Office is not going to be delivering mail-in ballots for the 2026 midterms to any states that refuse to comply with President Trump's election integrity executive order. It's a big deal. We're going to get a little bit more in-depth on that on the other side here. But just a quick tease, we'll be talking election integrity for the remainder of the first hour till we get to a little bit of a fun segment at the end of the first hour. USPS not delivering mail-in ballots for the 2026 midterms to any states that refuse to comply with President Trump's election integrity executive order. So basically this EO, which was upheld by a judge last week, says that if you don't turn over your voter rolls, they want to use that to track, illegal aliens and make sure the voter rolls are legitimate. The USPS, obviously, is a federal agency. They are the ones. They have to comply with this, I guess, for now. And that they're saying they're going to comply with it. They're going to enforce it. Mark Elias, if you know that name, you know who he is. You probably dislike him as much as I do. Mark Elias, who infamously went into a bunch of swing states before COVID and started suing and trying to legislate through litigation in the courts, suing to expand absentee ballot, mail-in ballot programs in many of the swing states, is panicking about what the Postmaster General said. Mail-in voting is under attack, according to Mark Elias, and it's a good thing. I'm not telling you I want this to restrict voting. I'm telling you it should not be extremely easy to vote. You should have to put in a little bit of effort. And you've got a Supreme Court RNC versus Watson Supreme Court case. We were expecting an opinion yesterday. It didn't drop yet, but it's supposed to come out before the end of this Supreme Court term. There's only a few weeks left of that term, if that. You've got a very important ruling on the horizon. Can states in federal elections continue to count mail-in ballots if they arrive after Election Day? According to many, many analysts, Supreme Court appears poised to say no. Election Day in the Constitution means Election Day, not Election Week, not Election Month. And I like to make the argument that if I can't walk into a polling place and cast a ballot the day after the election, then a mail-in ballot that shows up at a counting or processing center should not be counted the day after the election either. We're going to have that and more here on Florida's Voice. Sean Farish filling in. Ali Triolo will be joining us next hour. Keep it locked right here. We're back after this.
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26: I'm Deborah Valentine. The U.S. Labor Department is threatening to cut jobless benefits for states refusing to crack down on unemployment fraud. Acting Labor Secretary Keith Sunderland tells Fox Business he sent a letter to 53 governors of states and territories.
27: The most important thing for us is making sure that these states stop paying first and verifying later. That's how the money goes to criminals. That's how the money goes overseas. That's how money goes to dead people.
26: The Labor Department claims the most glaring examples of unemployment fraud are California, New York, and Illinois. Kansas City police believe a body found in the basement of a burned house in Independence, Missouri, is that of Oscar Munoz Sanchez. A nationwide manhunt was launched for him in connection with last week's deadly shooting spree, which killed one person. President Trump kicking off America's 250th birthday celebration in Washington, D.C.
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0: An 8 on the WOKV weather meter. Pretty nice tonight under mostly clear skies. We'll drop to near 70 degrees. Partly sunny, turning a little more humid again tomorrow. And with that, at least a few afternoon storms develop with highs in the mid-90s. A hot and humid Friday, partly sunny, with a few afternoon thunderstorms once again spreading west to east. That means some of the beaches will get in on some of those storms with highs near 95 to end the work week. From the First Alert Weather Center, I'm Action News Jax, Chief Meteorologist Mike Burrish for 104.5 WOKV.
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1: Big thank you to Drew and to producer Derek and Brendan Leslie giving me the opportunity to fill in today. It's been a lot of fun thus far. Hope you're enjoying everything. If you're not, yell at me on X at Sean, S-H-A-W-N underscore F-A-R-A-S-H. And if you are, well, you could let me know there too. But I know everybody loves to, yell, complain. They get very mad. Well, there's something to yell and to complain about. And it is the fact that the Senate, led by Republicans, allegedly, is not passing the Save America Act. Despite the fact that voter ID is immensely popular with the American people, it is bizarre to watch, you know, what's supposed to be people representing the American people's best wishes, public servants, just not serve the public. It's like going to a restaurant saying, I want a steak and I want it cooked, you know, at best medium rare. And instead of getting a medium rare or better steak, you wind up getting a salad with like no meat in it. And the waiter or server comes up and says, well, just deal with it. No, you're supposed to serve me the meal that I ordered. And that's what's happening in the Senate right now. Our servers and servants are not delivering us the meal that we ordered. Joining us now on Florida Voice is the RNC Election Integrity Communications Director, Ali Triolo, to give us an update on this. Ali, thank you so much for joining us here on Florida's Voice. So President Trump was on Capitol Hill today with the Senate Republicans, talking about the Save America Act. What have you heard on that meeting today?
2: Well, President Trump came forward with Senate leadership and said that it was a fairly good meeting. So we, of course, are hopeful that the Save America Act will get over the finish line. There's been a lot of press today, and I definitely think that people are feeling the heat. But the reason this has been stalled in the Senate, Speaker Mike Johnson said it this morning, is that every single Democrat continues to vote against this common sense legislation. So I would argue, Sean, that they are the worst servers of all time.
1: I would agree with that. I mean, you know, you order a meal at restaurants, you get something out completely different. And I would imagine the Yelp reviews are not going to be very good for that business. Unfortunately, the Yelp reviews for both parties in Congress aren't very good right now. We kind of have to figure out how we're going to do this ourselves. But there was a big, not a ruling, although last week there was a judge that upheld some of Trump's USPS executive orders. But today, Postmaster General David Steiner told senators that under a new proposed rule, the United States Postal Service will not deliver mail ballots unless states hand over their voter lists to the Trump administration. This is a huge ruling regarding mail-in balloting. What do you know about that? And what are some of the specifics about this? What do these states need to do in order to comply with this ruling to have mail-in ballots delivered in their states?
2: Well, President Trump is doing everything he can to secure our elections, passing multiple executive orders and fighting tooth and nail in court to make sure that our states are following the law by maintaining their voter rolls. This is a major arm of what we do here at the RNC, as we actually launched the largest ever public records requests in 48 states and Washington, D.C., to make sure that states are following the law when it comes to removing people that have moved from their voter rolls, getting the dead people off the voter rolls. We even partnered with the New Jersey GOP recently to expose hundreds of non-citizens that were actually on the Garden State voter rolls and even found proof that they were voting in state elections. So as the Democrats continue to gaslight the American people and say that election fraud isn't happening, non-citizens aren't voting in our elections, the RNC, the DOJ, the Trump administration, and many other conservatives are finding proof that this is happening, and we're doing everything we can to stop it.
1: Well, I'm glad you brought up the concept of dead people on the voter rolls, you know, because you hear this all the time. I hear it all the time. Oh, election fraud is not real. I remember when I was living on Long Island, I was at a Republican meeting, one of these groups, and somebody was going on, and I could tell he was kind of just bloviating about election fraud. We're going to get to the bottom. And I said, let me just ask you a question. Can a dead person vote? And he said to me, no. I said, why? And he said to me, because they're dead. I said, okay, but then why are they voting? That's election fraud. And don't tell me that it can't swing the election, because if the election is decided by one vote, then it can swing an election. Dead people physically can't vote. Why? Because they're not alive, unfortunately, right? So the fact that this is happening and people are like, yeah, well, no, it's not. Yeah, well, your vote's getting canceled out by somebody who can't vote. Same with these non-citizens constitutionally do not have the right to vote in this country, which brings me now to another aspect of election integrity that we're watching now is the mail-in ballot situation. And I don't know, maybe this is just too common sense for the way Washington, D.C. works and national politics. I cannot show up at a polling place the day after Election Day and go, I'm here to vote. Give me a ballot. Let me fill it out. And I'll just say that I did it yesterday. But if I do it by mail and have it postmarked, you know, let's say Los Angeles, June 2nd, it can be counted. So you have this case in front of the Supreme Court, RNC versus Watson. What are you expecting at the RNC with regards to this ruling, and what implications would that have? Let's just start with federal elections, which is, from what I understand, what it's covering.
2: Yeah, I'm so glad you brought this up. I was just going to talk about it when you mentioned strengthening security around mail-in ballots. This is the RNC's landmark case that is before the Supreme Court right now. And we're expecting a decision any day as we are nearing the end of opinions for this term from the Supreme Court. And what this would do is it would force all mail-in ballots to be received by Election Day in order to be counted. What we're seeing in California, the primary happened over 2 weeks ago, and still we don't have results. We know that this is terrible for election security, for trust in our elections, and of course opens the opportunities for fraud. So we are feeling extremely hopeful about this case. We had a positive ruling in Mississippi, and now it's in the hands of the Supreme Court.
1: So what implications does this have for state races, right? So from what I understood, this has federal implications, but would this influence something like a Los Angeles or a New York, where I'm from originally, which is just, oh my gosh. I still get election mail. My parents tell me they're trying to send you ballots. Like, well, don't vote for me because they'll put you in jail because we're Republicans, right? What does this mean for state races, right? Does this mean the states can count ballots after Election Day for state races, but not federal races? Do they have to now create two separate ballots to, you know, bifurcate the two things? What does this mean if we get a positive ruling here?
2: Well, right now there are 14 states around the nation and Washington, D.C. that do accept ballots after Election Day and count them for days or even weeks, like we're seeing in California. So once the Supreme Court issues the ruling, we can, of course, take action on figuring out, okay, what this means, how we can enforce it, and make sure that all of our states are complying, whether that's from a federal perspective or state and local elections. The RNC has more than 150 active cases right now in more than 30 states, and we do everything from fighting, of course, at the highest court level of the Supreme Court, and then, of course, making sure that states' laws around election integrity are followed. We just sued Georgia, making sure that their election law is upheld. We are fighting to make sure that Arizona's proof of citizenship law is upheld. So this is a very vast and broad issue, and the RNC is involved in kind of every facet to make sure that election integrity is protected, whether it's state laws or, of course, at the federal level.
1: All right, it's a great news. It is great news to see the lawfare game that has been played so successfully by, you know, Democrat-aligned attorneys, like, for example, someone who's not having a good day today, Mark Elias. He's having a terrible day. And my rule of thumb is, like, every time he has a bad day politically, I don't wish any ill will on him personally. I don't know the guy. But every time he's having a bad political day, I'm having a very good political day. That's my rule when it comes to that. Back to this Save America Act, though. Tommy Tuberville, the senator out of Alabama, who's soon to be most likely the next governor, he's reporting on it, saying that President Trump has been telling Senate Republicans to nuke the filibuster or enforce the talking filibuster. What do you think about the chances of something like that playing out here?
2: Well, I think President Trump has every right to be frustrated. The American people clearly want the Save America Act passed. And as you mentioned, more than 80% of Americans want this. This isn't just Republicans, but Democrats and independents. So for us here at the RNC, while we are not physically on Capitol Hill passing laws, we, of course, are advocating to get the Save America Act passed in whichever way we can. We are extremely supportive of the president's priorities to secure our elections. And that is why we are working so hard on our end to do that. We know we need secure elections, especially as the midterms are right around the corner. Our voters need to feel like when they head to the ballot box that their vote will be counted timely and securely.
1: And that's the biggest thing is, you know, in terms of maintaining the trust in our elections, right? What we saw in Los Angeles, however people may feel about it, legit, not legit, it undermines the trust. You see a candidate coming from third place who was getting blown out, crying on election night as if she lost. Out of nowhere, this flood of mail-in ballots comes in a week after the election, and it completely changes the results. And if it can happen in California, it can happen anywhere else. And if it can happen in a mayor's race, it can happen in a congressional race. It can happen in a Senate race. It can happen in a presidential race, where we saw, you know, things that kind of looked like that in 2020. And that opened a lot of people's eyes to some of the flaws and the imperfections with regards to our elections. So when you look at not just the mail-in ballots, but the Save America Act, that one of the biggest talking points against the Save America Act is the ID requirement. And I say, why? If you need ID to board a plane, if you need ID to buy alcohol, there was a rule in New York for a couple of weeks where you actually needed to show ID to buy whipped cream because of the compressed air in there. They were afraid, I don't know, that kids were going to start, you know, doing like whippets or something. I don't know, in New York. But you don't need ID to vote. You need ID. Did you know this? In the Obama Presidential Library, that monstrosity of a building, right, that abomination in Chicago, you need ID to prove that you're from Chicago if you want to enter that building for free. But you don't need ID to vote. What do you say to critics who believe that asking for identification is somehow racist or a means of voter suppression?
2: Well, don't forget that socialist leader Mondami also required 3 forms of ID in New York to volunteer to shovel snow. So we can't
1: That's
2: make
1: right.
2: this stuff up. We know that Democrats are hypocrites. And the only reason that they do not want common sense voter ID is the only way that they can stay in power is to cheat in our elections and recruit non-citizens to vote for them. We know showing ID is the backbone of integrity when it comes to our elections. And this is what I always say. America is the very best country in the world, and there is no excuse that our elections also aren't the best and most secure in the world. Dozens of other countries around the world require ID and proof of citizenship to vote, and it is due time that America get in line and pass the Save America Act, require these common sense election integrity measures, and we are all for it here at the RNC, and not only just us, but again, 80% of Americans want this.
1: Ali Triolo, RNC Election Integrity Communications Director, thank you so much for joining us on Florida's Voice today. Keep up the great work. Thank you.
2: Thank you. God bless.
1: All right. Ali Triolo joined us here, Florida's Voice, and big information, lots of information, good information on the fight to secure America's election. Yeah, I'm happy she brought up that the Mamdani. I forgot all about that. You know, they call it Jim Crow 2.0. You're asking for ID. I called that one Jim Snow 2.0 because they were asking for ID. And you know why they did that, right? Because they can't knowingly hire somebody who's a non-citizen or isn't authorized to work. It would be against the law. So they had to prove that they were citizens and authorized to work in New York and in the United States. It's funny. They follow the rules when they have to, but when they don't have to, and it could be untraceable in a way to manipulate election results, they play fast and loose. It's very interesting, isn't it? It's very interesting. I think so. The fight to secure our elections is more important than just about any other fight. I would put it right there on an even plane with immigration and the illegal immigration crisis in this country, which has directly contributed to the affordability issues that we have in this country. Very thankful to have been joined by Ali Triolo, the RNC Election Integrity Communications Director. Now, we are going to get ready to take a quick break here on Florida's Voice. We will be back with a fun story about the World Cup. It's not often that I can have fun talking about soccer, but we will have some fun on the other side of this break. Sean Farish, filling in on Florida's Voice for Drew Steele. Back after this.
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1: Welcome back to Florida's Voice, usually with Drew Steele. You're with Sean Farish today, and for that, I apologize. Unless you're having a good time, then I don't apologize. And if you are having a good time, let me know on X at Sean_Farish, S-H-A-W-N_F-A-R-A-S-H.

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1: I think that's what it is. Now, I am rooting for Team USA, but I'm not watching it because soccer to me is the cure for insomnia. If you need sleep, if you're having trouble falling asleep, you need shut eye, as they call it. You could just turn on a game that ends in a 0-0 tie, and then they guess how much time is left and that extra time, and then it's still a 0-0 tie, and you'll be sleeping, you know, faster than. You know it. You know, it's better than melatonin and apigenin, reishi mushrooms and all that stuff. Okay. Now, I'm only kidding, but somewhat kidding. I think they did this alien invasion thing to generate some hype. I know people who are watching the game now to see if aliens come, not to watch the awful sport known as soccer. I'm not a fan, but I do watch it to see. Here's the thing. People will be like, yeah, but bro, don't you watch NASCAR? Yeah, I do. I do. But like, at least something happens. There's not like a 0-0 tie. You know, I'm a big fan of NASCAR. My favorite sport is football, real football, American football, NFL football. I'm going to get yelled at. I know I'm going to get yelled at for talking bad about soccer, but that's okay. I enjoy getting yelled at. I get yelled at by leftists, and now I'll get yelled at by people who enjoy soccer. If you're watching the World Cup and you do enjoy it, I hope you do enjoy yourself. And go Team USA. Absolutely go Team USA. One of the best moments this year, I believe, was in the Olympics. When not once, not twice, but thrice, it was the women, it was the paraplegic team, it was the men who beat Canada. Canada, you look at Canada, the French came out. We beat them in hockey. You look at, you know, they say 75% of the world is covered by water. The rest is covered by Connor Hellebuck. We love it. They did a tremendous job. I love when our country can win in sports that aren't necessarily ours. So go Team USA in the World Cup, and hopefully they avoid the aliens that are supposed to be invading Miami today during the Brazil versus Scotland match. And of course, if the aliens do show up, we will break that news right here on Florida's Voice, and we'll let them know we found them, E.T. I got along well with E.T. He said to me, sir, E.T. phone home. It was a perfect phone call, and now they're impeaching me over. When we come back, we're going to talk a lot about some mail-in balloting issues, things to look at, and some deportations here on Florida's Voice. Sean Farish filling in. We're back after this for Hour 2.
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8: Kicking off a celebration. I'm Lee Silicera, Fox News. President Trump on the National Mall this evening as the Great American State Fair opens. The president talking up the U.S. military action in Iran.
9: Today, Iran has no Navy, no Air Force, no anti-aircraft capacity, no missile launches, no manufacturing.
8: The U.S. and Iran signed a

0: Memorandum of understanding last week that stopped fighting and opened nuclear talks for 60 days. And the president touted one of his signature pieces of legislation, the so-called Big Beautiful Bill.
1: In the American Revolution, they had a saying, no tax on tea. But with the great big beautiful bill, we did even better. We gave you no tax on tips, no tax on overtime, and no tax on Social Security for our great seniors.
0: Democrats have said the measure benefits the wealthy and big business. This afternoon, the president hosted NATO Secretary General Mark Rutte at the White House. The president had praise for Ukrainian President Volodymyr Zelensky as Ukraine continues to fend off attacks from Russia.
2: No matter how you look at it, he's doing pretty well. He's holding his own, at least. A lot of people dying on both sides, but I think he's doing pretty well.
0: Ukraine claimed to have struck a major natural gas processing plant and two satellite communication centers. The two met ahead of the NATO summit next month. Back-to-back powerful earthquakes have slammed Venezuela, collapsing buildings in the capital of Caracas. The U.S. Geological Survey said the first earthquake had a magnitude of 7.1, and its epicenter was west of the community of Morón along the country's Caribbean coast. Minutes later, the USGS reported an even larger 7.5 magnitude earthquake. Those quakes are among the strongest to strike Venezuela in more than a century. Also, a strong earthquake struck off the coast of northern Japan. 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
6: You're going to have another dose of some heavy rain and wind.
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13: An 8 on the WOKV weather meter. Pretty nice tonight under mostly clear skies. We'll drop to near 70 degrees. Partly sunny. Turning a little more humid again tomorrow. And with that, at least a few afternoon storms develop with highs in the mid-90s. A hot and humid Friday. Partly sunny with a few afternoon thunderstorms once again. Spreading west to east. That means some of the beaches will get in on some of those storms with highs near 95 to end the work week. From the First Alert Weather Center, I'm Action News Jack's Chief Meteorologist Mike Burrish for 104.5 WOKV.
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14: Welcome back to Florida's Voice. John Farish filling in for the great Drew Steele. Another New Yorker in for a New Yorker on Florida's Voice. Without New York, Florida might not exist. I'm only kidding. Florida's a great state, actually. When COVID was in full swing, and I was visiting Florida frequently, because let me just tell you this story. Can I tell you this story? I'm going to tell you this story. I'm going to tell you this story mainly so producer Derek can't yell at me for crapping on soccer, by the way, because he's probably not happy. I got some shots in. He's a big fan of soccer, and that's okay. Nothing personal, but I hate that sport. But I'll tell you a quick, story. Everyone knows me as like the Trump guy, right? You know, oh, you do the Trump voice. You do a tremendous job. A lot of people know that. Everybody knows that. They say, sir, nobody does it quite like you do it. You say the things that he would say, you know, and, you do a fantastic job. So everyone like knows me because of that. And, I was getting started in political activism well before I put that on the internet. But long story short, with that group I was talking to you about in the first hour, Loud Majority, we were knocking on doors and petitioning, getting signatures to get, you may have heard of her. She is the councilwoman in New York City Council, District 19, Vicky Palladino. Firecracker, absolute firecracker. You'll see her on Newsmax and Fox News from time to time. She's a, you know, a take no sugar, honey, iced tea woman from Queens, Italian from Queens. You know, you don't mess with people like that. But we were before she was elected. Before she was even, you know, qualified for the primary, we were walking around knocking on doors, collecting signatures to get her on the ballot. And a friend of mine said to me in the middle of that process, you know, you should take that Trump voice that you do and put it on TikTok. And I said, I don't want to do that. I can't do that because it's owned by China. And we have a big problem with China. Think about it. The China virus, a lot of bad things. You look at Fauci, you look at Wuhan. We don't want to do that. He goes, no, you got to do that. So I started doing that, and I started remixing, you know, some Dr. Seuss. Remember they came for Dr. Seuss? They said Dr. Seuss was racist, right? So I said, we do not like green eggs and ham. We do not like them, Lindsey Graham. We will not eat them in South Carolina with the virus that came from China. We will not eat them with Mitch McConnell or that horrible person, Rosie O'Donnell. I do not like green eggs and ham. I do not like them, Lindsey Graham. And so I started doing that, and it started, you know, kicking off. It started taking off. And eventually, a couple of those videos hit the X platform, and everyone found out that they were my videos anyway. But in the meantime, in all of that, the reason why I'm telling you this story is because a woman, a beautiful woman, a talented woman, commented on one of my videos on TikTok. And loved one of the lines on there. It was Trump, you know, pretending to take credit for William Shakespeare. And I called him Bill, right? We called him Bill. Tremendous guy. I called him Bill. William Shakespeare. To be or not to be. And she thought that line was funny. And I also, it's not one of my greatest lines, but it's a good line. Okay. I looked at the profile picture in some of her videos and I said, wow, you know, look at that. It's a beautiful person. Followed her on Instagram, slid in the DMs, like all 29-year-olds would do at the time. And she happened to be living in Tallahassee. She's now my wife. So thank you. Thank you, China. Sometimes you do get some good things from China. But I visited Florida a lot during 2022. And COVID restrictions were still in place in New York. I mean, I would get back from these trips and there were the people at the airport. They were like, you know, they were caroning at me.
15: You have to write your name down and tell us where you're coming from so we can follow up with you.
14: And I was like, no, I'm not playing the game. So I had one guy in the airport was like, you have to write your name down. And I was like, let me just tell you something. Look at you and look at me. I'm definitely faster than you. So you're going to chase me all around the airport. And while you're running after me to put the name on the piece of paper that I'm not going to do, you're going to let everybody else off of this plane. So I think you should just cut your losses and let me walk back to my car, or you can risk losing the rest of the names of people coming off the plane. Anyway, Florida was an escape for me for a number of reasons. I was seeing the woman that I would then marry, but also getting out of the COVID restrictions and all of the dopey rules that were in place in New York, like Andrew Cuomo deciding that you had to order food at a bar if you wanted alcohol because he wanted to keep people from going. But buffalo wings didn't count as food. Isn't that weird? But soup counted. Folks, I kid you not. These were real rules that we had to live by in New York. You have to order food in order to have alcohol at a bar, Andrew Cuomo. But buffalo wings didn't count as food, but soup did. That's because bars don't serve soup. He wanted to keep the people out of the bars. That was the whole point. In the name of science, chicken isn't food, but flavored broth is. In the name of science, trust the experts. Which brings me to this story. How about this for a segue? This is a segue fit for a mall cop, okay? Speaking of food, a federal judge, these judges are just ridiculous. A federal judge has blocked state bans on buying soda and candy with food stamps. The Supplemental Nutrition and Assistance Program, SNAP. Supplemental Nutrition Assistance Program. Supplemental Nutrition Assistance Program. Nutrition. That's the key word there. Is there any nutrition in soda? Is there any nutrition in gummy bears? Is there any nutrition in Doritos or, you know, processed chips or anything along those lines? The federal judge blocking these state bans on soda and candy with food stamps. Federal judge on Monday blocked the Trump administration from allowing five states to ban the purchase of sugary drinks and candy with food stamps. So you pay into this system, taxpayers. You pay into this system. And listen, I'm not trying to shame anybody who has to use SNAP or some of these welfare programs, these social services, whatever it might be. I'm not trying to shame them or shame you if you need it. I'm not a socialist. I don't have a problem with some of these social safety nets. If you need a hand up, not a hand out, I'm okay with that. I like to be a generous person. I like to give to charity. I like to support charities, veterans, child trafficking, whatever it might be, right? I don't have an issue. I don't want to be taxed through the nose, though, and then have people, if they're on the Supplemental Nutrition Assistance Program, if they're not using it to buy nutritious things, okay? If they're not using it to buy nutritious items, then they shouldn't be buying, they shouldn't be using my money to buy gummy bears or Swedish fish or Hershey's chocolate or soda or Airheads or Tootsie Rolls or things of that nature. They should be buying meat, eggs, milk, stuff that you can actually sustain your life on. You know, if like the world goes to hell and we hit like an apocalyptic time, if you have eggs, you'll be able to live for like a long time. The macros in eggs, this is why I eat four eggs a day. The macros in these eggs, the nutrition in eggs are like perfect for our bodies. Buy eggs with your SNAP money. You want to buy gummy bears? Fine. Use your own money. Don't use my money. We're not paying into this system so that you can live on pizza, gummy bears, beer, and soda. The decision is a major setback for Health and Human Services. From CNN, by the way, and I'm reading from CNN because they kind of celebrate this type of stuff. Yeah, the government can't tell you what you can and can't buy. The government absolutely can tell you what you can and can't buy when you're using public money. Yes, they can. The government can't tell me what I can and can't buy with my own money, unless it's, you know, outside, if it's illicit drugs, etc. The government can't tell me, Sean Farish, you cannot go to Publix and buy ice cream with your own hard-earned money. Now, they can't do that. But they sure as heck could tell me, if I'm on SNAP, you cannot go to Publix and buy ice cream using taxpayer money, because it is not nutrition. It is a sweet. It is a treat. It is junk food. According to CNN here, this decision is a major, and the reason why I use CNN is so that when the people come back and go, you're only using right-wing sources, I'm using CNN. Zip it, okay? The decision is a major setback for Health and Human Services Secretary Bobby Kennedy Jr., the Make America Healthy Again movement known as MAHA, which is focused on minimizing the consumption of ultra-processed foods to reduce the prevalence of chronic diseases such as obesity and diabetes. Oh, the horror. The horror. He wants people to stop being fat. He wants people to stop being sick. And he wants people to stop buying the things that make them fat and sick with taxpayer-funded programs. What is wrong with that? I remember seeing people complain, so you're saying I can't buy ice cream? No, you could buy ice cream. You just can't use my money to buy ice cream. Use your own money. Get a job. Get up out of your house and go to work. And if what you're making at your current job isn't sufficient enough for you to have junk food, guess what? You'll live. I mean, if this sounds cold, producer Derek's down the Joe Biden clip. All right, so I got a three-letter word for you. J-O-B-S, jobs, three-letter word. He did another one of those, too. Yeah. I got two words for you. That was what it was. I got two words for you. Made in America. It's three words. Joe. It's three words, Joe. Three-letter word, J-O-B-S. Remember when he said that? Sharp as a tack, by the way. I'm not going to call myself like a health nut, but I will say that I have focused on my diet and exercise routine a lot over the last 9 months. And previous to being, you know, consumed by grassroots political activism, like before that, prior to that, I was also pretty, I'm not gonna say obsessive, but dedicated to a disciplined fitness routine. I eat keto. People look at me, they go, why are you eating keto? You're like not fat. You don't need it. That's not why I eat keto. First of all, I love eating meat. That's why I'm like really trying to make sure I don't get bit by one of those ticks with the alpha gal crap. Because I love beef. I love pork. And like if I can't eat beef and pork, guys, it's gonna be a problem. I eat keto because it's good for my headaches. It makes my migraines less severe and less frequent. Now, that's anecdotal. This statement has not been endorsed by the FDA, right? I'm just telling you. I like to go running. I like to do all these things. I don't want cancer. I don't want all these horrible. And I my body loves being in ketosis. If I have ketones, if I can test and find them, it's like I know I'm going to have a good day or a good stretch of time. I feel like Americans don't pay enough attention to the food that they're eating. And I'm not one of these people where like everything I have to eat is organic. And everything I have to eat is like, oh, nothing's processed. And then I eat this perfect diet because I don't. And the pork that I get from the supermarket, I'm sure has got hormones in it. And, you know, there's an argument. Oh, they get cooked off and the water, you know, the microplastic, like, you know, there's stuff that I do That's not by the books. But I can tell you this. If I was on the Supplemental Nutrition Assistance Program, I wouldn't be buying junk food. I would feel bad. Like, man, the country is paying for me to eat and I'm eating this? That's horrible. U.S. District Judge Amy Berman Jackson, we have heard that one before, ruled that the United States Department of Agriculture lacked the authority to approve state waivers in pilot projects in Colorado, Iowa, Nebraska, Tennessee, and West Virginia. In their waivers, the state sought to change the federal definition of food to one that restricted certain products. So this is great. So in New York, Andrew Cuomo changed the definition of food. Buffalo wings were not food, but soup was food. But when Tennessee, Nebraska, Iowa, Colorado, and West Virginia, aka Best Virginia, when they want to change it to what food actually is, no. Here comes another blowhard judge with a gavel swinging it around. You can't do that. Ridiculous. The bans differed somewhat in each state, with all limiting the purchase of sugary drinks such as soda and energy beverages, and some also restricting candy. The limits applied to all SNAP recipients with no exceptions allowed. Why should you be allowed to buy junk food with taxpayer money? The five food stamp enrollees who brought the suit argued they need to buy the restricted items for their health and wellness, describing some of the drinks as necessary to address type 1 diabetes, kidney issues, and lack of energy. Can't you just buy, like, I don't know, an apple? Why must you buy Pepsi or Coca-Cola to address these issues? Judge Jackson pointed out that her decision is not intended as a comment on whether the bans are a good idea. Quote, the federal defendants and states may have a genuine desire to improve the health of SNAP households by encouraging healthy choices at the store, and they can take lawful steps to meet those goals, Jackson wrote, but what they cannot do is violate the law and their own regulations along the way. The judge noted the authority the USDA is relying on allows the agency to enact pilot projects to test the efficiency of the SNAP program, but does not include improving the health and diet of recipients. So you pay into this system and your money's getting spent on junk food. And of course you get five people to say, well, I have this disease and I have that disease and that's why I need to buy this and that's why I need. And so now you're going to get a bunch of people in, because of this ruling, exploiting the system and not making themselves any better. If you're on SNAP, you shouldn't want to live on SNAP forever. It's a hand up, not a hand out. Same with, you know, other forms of welfare. You should use it to get back on your feet. Try and get back on your feet as soon as possible. I know that in some cases that's easier said than done. And get off of that program. You know, I say the same thing about, let's say, Ozempic, right? If you have to take Ozempic to lose weight, I'm not going to shame you for it. However, if you eat yourself into a bad situation and then inject yourself or pill yourself back to a healthy weight, that's wrong. And you're going to screw your whole body up, and who knows down the road what's going to happen to you. But if you're one of these folks who is extremely overweight and you need a little help to get, you know, pushed in the right direction, right? Let's say a little bit of just take a little bit of weight off so it's easier on your joints, so you could start an exercise routine, and you're going to use Ozempic for a little bit of time to help get kickstarted. That's what it's there for. It's not there for you to live off of. SNAP is not there for you to live off of, especially if you're going to buy crappy food. Because guess what? If you're getting SNAP benefits and you're eating junk food, chances are you're not in good health, and then we got to pay for that too. Is it so cold of me to just ask our fellow American brothers and sisters that if they're going to be using taxpayer-funded nutrition assistance programs to use it on actual nutrition? Is it cold of me to do that? Am I asking too much? According to Judge Jackson, yes. According to a lot of, well, the government can't tell me what to buy with my money. It's not your money if you're on SNAP. It's my money. It's your money. It's everyone's money who's paying into the system. You want to buy something from the middle of the supermarket? You want to buy ultra-processed crap food and eat it because it tastes good and it's comfort food and you want all that? You can do that, just not with taxpayer dollars. And if you don't have the money and the resources to buy the treats, then work your butt off, save some money, make some changes, get an extra job or two, or get a better job, or learn a skill or something, and put yourself in a position where you can afford those things. When my wife and I moved to Tennessee in 2023, we had nothing. I had a podcast that I didn't know if it was going to continue into the next month. We were barely bringing in anything. We were barely bringing in anything in terms of income. And I said to her, look, we're going to have to eat like the cheap food, college dorm, high sodium. Like, it's going to be bad. Save a little bit of money and then we'll get a little better and we'll bring in some new sponsors and we'll build our online footprint and we'll build our brand and we'll do a little. And that's what happened. And now, you know, now we eat a little better. We have a home. We bought a house in Tennessee, et cetera. Sometimes you have to make sacrifices. Sometimes you can't buy the ice cream in the supermarket. Sometimes I mean, we're doing okay. I can't complain about our financial situation right now. I'm not going to tell you that we can afford everything, but I'm the type of person right now where I don't buy beef in the supermarket because it's too expensive. I stick to pork. And they call it the poor man's red meat, right? It's fine. I'm not going to say that I'm necessarily poor, but I'm going to say that, hey, it's. I feel like it's more financially responsible to buy that instead of, you know, a $30 ribeye every night. That's the point that I'm trying to make here. Be responsible with your money. Be responsible with what you put in your body. And if you're on SNAP, I'm not trying to shame you or scold you or tell you how you must live your life. But I'd appreciate you being a little more respectful of the money that you're using on food, because we worked for it. And we're trying to help you out. And if I'm trying to help you out, if I had a friend who said, yo, give me $10, I'm going to go to the store, I'm going to buy something, and I see him come back with McDonald's, I'm like, no, you're not getting the money anymore. If you need money for food, you're going to buy food that's actually going to help. You're not going to buy food that's going to make you sick. Okay? So I do hope that there's an answer or a solution to what we're seeing here with the SNAP program, because you should not be buying junk food with taxpayer dollars in the name of, you know, nutrition assistance. You shouldn't. You just shouldn't. And so that's it. I'm venting. And that's all I got in terms of that topic. So I know we're getting ready for another break. When we come back, we're going to talk about New York City Democrats and the socialists that are now winning. May not be a good thing for the Democrat Party. I come from New York. I'll give you my thoughts on that after this on Florida's Voice. It's Sean Farish taking you all the way to 6 p.m. We're back after this.
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0: I'm Ted Lindner. President Trump met with the Secretary General of the Alliance, Mark Rutte, at the White House today. The president saying he just wants one thing from NATO.
1: I just want their loyalty. We don't need their money. We don't need anything. We have the most powerful military in the world by far. But I just want loyalty. You know, we're so loyal to them.
0: The meeting today comes ahead of next month's NATO summit in Turkey. And back-to-back powerful earthquakes slam in Venezuela Wednesday night, collapsing buildings in the capital of Caracas and leaving residents shaken. U.S. Geological Survey saying the first earthquake had a magnitude 7.1, and its epicenter was west of the community of Morón, located along the country.
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10: An 8 on the WOKV weather meter. Pretty nice tonight under mostly clear skies. We'll drop to near 70 degrees. Partly sunny. Turning a little more humid again tomorrow. And with that, at least a few afternoon storms develop with highs in the mid-90s. A hot and humid Friday, partly sunny, with a few afternoon thunderstorms once again spreading west to east. That means some of the beaches will get in on some of those storms with highs near 95 to end the work week. From the First Alert Weather Center, I'm Action News Jack's Chief Meteorologist Mike Burrish for 104.5 WOKV.
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12: You got to spell it right. Okay? I want to get to a story out of New York. It's my former stomping grounds. Many people in Florida's former stomping grounds. New York City Democrats this is an opinion on Mediaite. Mediaite, again, not a right-wing website or publication by any stretch. Mediaite. New York City Democrats just hobbled their party in national elections for years to come. Why would they be saying that? New York City's Democratic primaries on Tuesday night resulted in Mayor I call him Zoran the Moron, right? Think about it. Zoran the Moron. Zoran Mamdani. Kami Mamdani. Terrible person. He's a horrible person. Okay? New York City's Democrat primaries on Tuesday night resulted in Mayor Zoran Mamdani's preferred candidate sweeping the field and knocking out two prominent incumbents. The results also left liberal moderates wondering whether they'd still belong in a party that is primed to send Dariliza Avila Chevalier to Congress. Chevalier, who is a member of the Democrat Socialists of America, narrowly defeated incumbent Representative Adriano Espaillat, despite an avalanche of controversial past statements, which are certain to make her an overnight national figure. Chevalier's win was the biggest surprise of the night, as her race pulled much closer than many of the other primaries, and most pundits and observers assumed she was too out of step with voters to actually make it across the finish line. Mamdani also backed former city comptroller Brad Lander, who walloped incumbent Representative Dan Goldman and state Representative Claire Valdez, who is now all but certain to replace retiring Representative Nydia Velasquez. While the Lander-Goldman race certainly drew attention and had one of the highest voter turnouts in the city, neither Lander nor Valdez are likely to have the lasting impact on national politics that Chevalier will. Conservative media and Republican operatives are already crowning as loudly as they can about Chevalier and Mamdani, and will work. Then they're saying Chevalier, by the way, is left of AOC. According to this Mediaite piece, Chevalier, 32-year-old community organizer, is a gift to the GOP in a way that even the most calculating Republican strategists likely could never have imagined. Not only are her policy positions deeply unpopular with the vast majority of Americans, but much of her past inflammatory rhetoric has been aimed at burning down the Democrat Party. Her victory over Espaillat, the chair of the Congressional Hispanic Caucus, is also certain to ruffle feathers among the Democrats' key voting blocks, Hispanic, Black, and Jewish voters. Interesting. You know, a friend of mine sent me a very interesting post here about what we're seeing. Anti-Zionism. This is a controversial topic, isn't it? It's very controversial. Anti-Zionism. The way I interpret Zionism is you believe the Jewish people have the right to their homeland over in Israel. Anti-Zionism is taking over the Democrat Party, and it's attempting to take over the Republican Party. But the Republican Party, you know, we have stones, we have a spine, we have a backbone. We have the ability here to clean up our own side so that we don't wind up like the radical left. That is why what you've seen over the last, let's say, year and a half, you know, and I hear all these people, stop the infighting. Oh, it's not infighting, folks. It's not infighting. When you kill cancer in your body, it's not infighting. It is destroying a disease that is going to kill the host. That disease is firmly entrenched on the left. That disease is firmly entrenched on the left. It may be terminal. But on the right, we caught it early. And many people stood up to this toxic, just awful, awful scourge that is this. It's not just anti-Zionism. And I don't like the term anti-Semitic. I think it's used too much. But whenever I get into a spat with somebody who's a supporter of, let's say, James Fishback, you know him in Florida really well, don't you? James Fishback. They start throwing the word Jew around like it's an insult. And I go, why are you using the word Jew like it's an insult? Because it is an insult. You know, you're Jewish and your nose and you're this. And I'm like, bro, I thought you told me it was the government of Israel that you had a problem with. Clearly, it's not. Batya Ungar Sargon says one party is purging anti-Semites, the other party is electing them. Anti-Zionism has become a gateway drug to the left. This is something that I have been saying about people like Fishback, Nick Fuentes, Candace Owens, Tucker Carlson. Whether they know this or not, they are bringing people to the left. Whether this is by design or not, they are bringing people to the left. I've been saying it for a while. What's going to happen? These people, they're going to roll out this anti-Semitic, anti-Israel, anti-Zionist, anti-Jew, all this, whatever you want, however you want to characterize it. You know what they're saying. You know the things that they're saying. And it's one thing to be critical of military aid to Israel. It's one thing to be critical of it. That's fine. You want to be critical of military aid to Israel. That's okay. Because I'm critical of every dollar that is sent out of this country. I want to know what it's being spent on and how it benefits American interests. And if it doesn't, it should stop. I'd like to end all foreign aid, every dollar, $0 and 0 cents would be my ideal foreign aid budget. I'm just being honest. I don't like, if we have homeless veterans in our country, that we should be spending all of our money here versus over there. That's me. But I also support Israel's right to defend themselves, Israel's right to exist, et cetera, et cetera. Point of the matter is this. It is popular on the left, very popular on the left, to do the whole Gaza in genocide dance and the whole, Israel bad dance and the whole, you know, Jews this, Jews run the world, Jews run the government, Epstein cabal. It's very popular on the left to say that. And it's very quote unquote popular on the quote unquote right to say that online, but not in the real world. If it was popular in the real world, Thomas Massie would have won his primary, and he didn't. If it was popular in the real world, you could count on James Fishback winning the gubernatorial primary in Florida, and he's not going to. I'd be surprised if his vote total cracks double digits in terms of percentages. He'll get some votes, but I'd be shocked if it cracked double digits. Anti-Zionism has become a gateway drug to the left, meaning once you dabble in it, and you realize that that is not welcome on the right, you have nowhere else to go but to the left. The question I have, is whether or not the minority voting blocs on the left are going to stand for this. And early indications are that they're not. Dari Eliza Chevalier lost the Bronx part of the district by 30 points. That's a minority heavy part of her district. She also lost predominantly black and Hispanic areas. She lost lower income areas by 10 points. She won with young voters and higher income voters and won majority college educated areas by 20 points. But if minorities are being turned off by the anti-Semitic, anti-Zionist, anti-Israel, anti-Jew talking points, what is turning off minority voters, and the Democrat Party may very well be committing political suicide here, because it may be popular online and it may be popular among some younger voters and it may be popular among the loudest voices on the left, but that's where that popularity stops. Okay, people don't want to vote for this toxic garbage anymore. People don't want to do it. It's not an attractive platform. What's your biggest issue? Israel. Well, maybe people on the Democrat side want to. But in a national race, I don't think, or a congressional race, a federal race, a statewide race, if you're making that the focal point of your campaign and the messaging, I don't think that's going to play very well. Chevalier also raised eyebrows for her many posts on immigration, the police, and Israel, including claiming that Israel currently does not exist. Chevalier, who recently converted to Islam, also repeatedly argued for a world without borders and police. I have no nuance to add. F. Kamala Harris, she wrote in 2021 after Harris urged migrants not to come to the United States. During the campaign, she doubled down on her belief that no one should ever be deported, including violent criminals. March 2025 Pew survey found that only 16% of U.S. adults believe that no immigrants should be deported. Now, I'm going to wrap this up by saying the following. These talking points sound insane to people like us because they are insane. Because they are insane. And it is our job to highlight that these are not just one-off candidates in the Democrat Party. This messaging is mainstream now on the left. And we know, looking at the primary, that this is not what minorities want to vote for at all. So I say this to motivate you. If this is going to be the platform that many Democrats are going to run on in the 2026 midterms, if this is going to be the platform that they're going to embrace, then these midterms are absolutely winnable for us by saying, look, Donald Trump, you may have your issues, you may have your problems, you may have your criticisms, you may not like the war in Iran, you may not like the tariffs, you may not like the way he talks about immigration, you may not like some of ICE's tactics, but this incarnation of the Democrat Party on the left, I mean, you got Graham Plattner with the Nazi tattoo, you got these people who are saying Israel doesn't exist, this is, and they're the ones who always say, Trump's a Nazi, MAGA supporters are Nazis, you're a Nazi, you're a fact. No. This is like a modern day reincarnation of the Nazi Party in Germany. You cannot allow that to take root here in the United States. National Socialist German Workers Party. Isn't that interesting? Socialist, huh? The left. They're comprised of socialists now. Socialists drive that party, folks. This is a serious issue. These ideas, they're testing these ideas to find out where it has a home. It does not have a home on the right. You saw that in Kentucky 4. You're going to see that in Florida with Fishback, and he's going to fail miserably against Byron Donalds and the rest of that field. But it does have a home on the left, and they're not hiding it anymore. They're not hiding it anymore. That's the point. That's the point. These midterms are winnable because they're no longer, they're not doing the Abigail Spanberger. We're moderates. And then they get into office and they're no longer moderates. These midterms are winnable. We can win them. We just have to show up and we have to care. Because if we don't care, you're losing your country to people like that. We'll be back on Florida's Voice. John Farish filling in for Drew Steele. More right after this.
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12: 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It's Sean Farish filling in for the great Drew Steele. I'm going to wrap up this second hour, here on Florida's Voice with a bizarre story. You know, I do a lot of fill-in work on a radio station out of Philadelphia called Talk Radio 1210 WPHT. I love it up there. And it's always a lot of fun. I was on there actually yesterday. I'd like to believe that I broke this story yesterday. And I'm saying that a little tongue-in-cheek, okay? First of all, Texas is a very bizarre place. Very bizarre. And what I mean by that is strange things happen in Texas. So a couple of weeks ago when I was on Talk Radio 1210 WPHT, I like to do fun stories at the end of each hour, okay? And those fun stories I usually pull from a place called UPI News. They have some just odd stories. So a couple of weeks ago, there was a llama loose in Texas. Llama. Okay, fine. A llama. We've seen them before, right? There was also what went and got loose in Texas was a kangaroo. You said, whoa, Texas? Is there a place in Australia called Texas? No. In the great state of Texas, a kangaroo escaped

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1: Couple weeks ago, which means, you know, that whole city was surrendering because they're silly, silly French people, right? Silly French people. But now out of Texas, it's not a kangaroo this time. This is even better. And they can't find this thing. This is not a joke, man. Corn Pop was a bad dude. Now, there is a giraffe named Gracie on the loose in the great state of Texas. A giraffe wandered off a private ranch more than a week ago, and the owner is now offering a $5,000 reward for information leading to the return of Gracie the giraffe. Long neck, rounded ears, and answers to the name Gracie. It is a giraffe that has gone missing from a private game reserve in the Hill Country region of Texas. Gracie the giraffe took her leave from the Cedar Hollow Ranch in Leakey, Texas, about a week and a half ago when she was last seen on a game camera west of the area. And so I did a little research on this. Is it legal to own a giraffe in the great state of Texas? And the answer is yes. So the bottom line is, if you love like wild, crazy, you know, bizarre animals and you want to own them, Texas is a good place to do so. Now in Florida, you got dinosaurs that roam around, alligators, crocodiles. You know, they always say like every body of water in Florida has alligators, but not giraffes. Anyway, a bizarre story. If you're in Texas and you find Gracie, let me know on X at Sean_Farish. We're back on Florida's Voice after this.
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8: His accomplishments. I'm Lisa Lucera, Fox News. President Trump kicking off the Great American State Fair on the National Mall this evening, talking about the end of fighting in Iran.
9: Last week, we signed a historic agreement to end the conflict with Iran, fully open the Strait of Hormuz, and accomplish what no president has ever been able to accomplish before. Iran will never have a nuclear weapon. That's done.
8: The Memorandum of Understanding opens a 60-day window for the U.S. and Iran to begin negotiations. The first round held last weekend when Vice President Vance traveled to Switzerland. He said the talks provided a good foundation for further discussions. And the president telling the crowd,

0: Tonight, as we stand on the edge of our 250th year of independence, I am thrilled to declare that America is back.
1: The Great American State Fair will run through July 4th and will feature musical guests, military flyovers, and representation from every state. A federal judge has permanently blocked the Trump administration from implementing most of its first executive orders on elections, part of which sought to require people to show proof of citizenship when they registered to vote. The judge agreed that states and Congress have constitutional authority over elections, saying the order is a violation of the separation of powers. Earlier today, President Trump canceled the signing of an affordable housing bill over the lack of movement on a voter ID bill called the SAVE Act. Senate Democratic leader Chuck Schumer says it's a non-starter.
2: We're not going to trade lower costs for housing for taking away our voting rights. That's a trade no one would make.
1: Senate Majority Leader John Thune has said there were not enough votes to pass the SAVE Act, which calls for voters to provide ID and proof of citizenship at the polls. 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
4: and 8 on the WOKV weather meter. Pretty nice tonight under mostly clear skies. We'll drop to near 70 degrees. Partly sunny, turning a little more humid again tomorrow. And with that, at least a few afternoon storms develop with highs in the mid-90s. A hot and humid Friday, partly sunny with a few afternoon thunderstorms once again spreading west to east. That means some of the beaches will get in on some of those storms with highs near 95 to end the work week. From the First Alert Weather Center, I'm Action News Jax's Chief Meteorologist Mike Burrish for 104.5 WOKV.
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13: Florida's voice, it's John Farish filling in the great Drew Steele. And we are rolling here on a Wednesday afternoon, 5:06, hour 3. We'll have a special guest at 5:35. Y'all probably like hearing from him. There is some pretty good news here on the deportation front, the immigration front. So let me start with something I talked about a little earlier in the week. And that was a report from the Department of Homeland Security about deportations under the Trump administration. I hear a lot about people upset with the pace of deportations. I hear a lot about it, right? The pace of deportations. Why aren't all the illegals gone yet? Why aren't we not deporting people? Well, there's a number of reasons why. Number one, if you think there are 10, 20, 30, 40 million illegal aliens in this country, you can't just wave a magic wand and say, hocus pocus, you're gone, right? You can't do that. You can't do that. And if that is the case, right, and there are tens of millions of illegal aliens in this country, then it's going to take, and they're not all just going to voluntarily come out of the woodwork and say, it's me, I'm here illegally, take me away. Right? They're going to try and stay here and stay on whatever programs they're on and get whatever housing they're getting and work whatever job they're working. And, you know, because they don't want to go back to their other country. It's the reason why they came here. It's the greatest country on earth. Right? All this country's racist. This country's that. Now, why does everyone want to come here, especially to sneak in? So here's a report from the Department of Homeland Security. They're saying a record high number of deportations have occurred under the Trump administration. Deportations are at a record high, according to DHS, which is warning illegal aliens to self-deport or risk being arrested. Now, I want to be very clear on where I stand on deportations and where I stand on illegal immigration. I am a hardliner on this topic, and I have zero wiggle room on this topic. Some people disagree with me. Some people say it's not nuanced enough. Some people say, oh yeah, but what about these people? What about those people? I say, if you came into this country illegally, you broke the law. Therefore, you're already a criminal. Doesn't matter what you do after the fact. You broke the law when you came into this country illegally. You broke the law. That makes you a criminal. So my view is every illegal, and this is very important to understand the way I'm saying this, every illegal alien who came into this country illegally is a criminal. In other words, the crime they committed was illegally entering the country. A visa overstay is a civil violation. That's still an illegal alien, but it's not somebody who actually illegally entered, if that makes sense. They're now illegally staying, but they didn't illegally enter, if that makes sense. So let's just focus on the folks who came into the country illegally. That's the crime they committed right off the bat. Now, 100% of illegal aliens who came into the country illegally are criminals. That's where I am. That's my stance. You could agree. You could disagree. The law seems to agree with what I'm saying, though. There are laws on the books that say if you come into the country illegally, that's a crime. First time, it's a misdemeanor. Second time, it's a felony. Okay? Now, there has to be consequences for breaking the law. Laws only matter if they're enforced. Right? if you have laws but you don't enforce them, then you don't actually have laws. For example, I'll do something very, this is a simple example. If there was no legal, if there were no legal consequences for me, let's say, not paying taxes, and I pay my taxes, but I'm saying if I didn't, and or if I didn't want to, and there were no legal consequences for not paying them, I wouldn't pay them. What? No, I wouldn't pay them. If the law says I have to pay my taxes, but there's no consequences for breaking the law, I'm not paying taxes. I'm not going to do it. Here's an even simpler example. Speeding tickets. I tend to get those frequently. I don't like speed limits. I drive fast. I want to get to where I'm going. Okay. If there was no consequences for paying, I'm sorry, for skipping those court dates and not paying a speeding ticket, I would speed and I would get my ticket and I would burn them and I wouldn't pay them, but I could lose my license. It could become a very nasty legal situation for not paying, you know, speeding tickets and things of that nature, traffic citations. My point is, if you don't enforce the laws, you might as well not have them. And that's what you saw under the Biden administration. You saw tens of millions of people breaking the law, but the law wasn't enforced, so they didn't really exist, the laws. Now the laws are being enforced, and now people have a problem with it. Well, these were congressionally passed laws. You have to follow them. If you don't, there are consequences. It's not hard. Deportation flights are at a record high, DHS wrote in a post on X a couple days ago, replying to a post in which the Washington Examiner shared that nearly 900,000 illegal aliens have been deported involuntarily since the start of the Trump administration in January 2025. I'm reading from an article, by the way, on Breitbart from the great Elizabeth Wybell. DHS added that the American people gave the Trump administration a mandate to arrest and remove criminal illegal aliens, adding that under President Donald Trump and the Department of Homeland Security Secretary Mark Wayne Mullen, the agency would continue to deliver. Now, you look at that and you go, only 900,000 out of 40 million? That's not enough. I agree. But those are 900,000 involuntary deportations. There have been over 2.5 million, maybe at this point over 3 million, self deportations or voluntary deportations. He said, whoa. The ones who voluntarily deported, they can come back. Well, they have to come back legally. Remember, if they come back illegally and they get caught, now it's a felony, right? So I don't care how the majority of illegal aliens leave the country. I just care that they leave the country. I don't care if it's self-deportation or involuntary, you know, deportation where you're hog-tied and thrown in the back of an ICE van and taken out to the southern border and you load them up into what I call the Trumpapult and you pull back and you fling and there they go. I don't care how they leave. I just care that they leave. So if only 900, then I say only 900,000 is a lot of people, but if only 900,000 illegal aliens have been involuntarily deported, but 3 million illegal aliens have left in addition to that, that means you're sitting around 4 million over the course of a year and a half. Right? That's not so bad. Put you on pace for like, I don't know, 10 million deportations over the course of the 4 years. Let's do a little math. I'm not good at math. That was an estimate. I didn't just do math in my head. Let me see. If we say 4 million divided by 1.5, a year and a half, that's 2.6 million per year. If you multiply that by four, wow, 10.6 million. That's not bad. That wasn't a bad rough estimate for your boy here. Still not enough, right? You're saying, oh, well, there's 40 million here, right? I agree. As I said, I'm an immigration hardliner. I believe if you're here illegally, if you came here illegally, you have to leave. You have to obey our laws and you have to leave. Data from Human Rights First organization revealed that in May, The Trump administration carried out roughly 296 flights removing illegal immigrants from the country. And the Washington Examiner reported that as well. This represented a more than double increase from the 126 flights removing illegal aliens during Trump's first full month in office. Our message is clear. Leave now or we'll find you, arrest you, and deport you, DHS added in the Post. Now, I would prefer if a bunch of these illegal aliens did self-deport. They take their $2,600 stipend. They get out of the country. It saves us time. It saves us money. It saves us from having to put some of these ICE agents in harm's way, right? You know, with these protesters, these demonstrators, these terrorists, these, you know, you're trying to round up these illegal aliens, these criminals who are going to, you know, potentially fight back and put these guys in harm's way. If they just leave on their own accord, it just makes everybody's life a lot easier. Now, again, you're asking people to leave the greatest country in the world. You're asking them to leave the greatest country in the world like this. Okay? Quote, ICE has been exploring every possible avenue to increase the number of deportations, and we continue to remove more criminals every single day. During the second week of May, some of the most egregious aliens we deported include murderers and people who have been convicted of sexually assaulting children, and we will not stop executing President Trump's mandate to make America safe again. One of the best ways to make America safe again, get rid of the illegal aliens. And not just physically safe, but financially safe as well. The Dallas Fed has reported that the illegal alien invasion from 2021 to 2024 contributed in the rising costs of homes for everyday Americans. Why is that? Because you have now 10, 20, 30, 40 million people added to the demand side of the supply and demand equation. You have a much, much, much increased demand, very increased demand for the same amount of available stock that drives the cost up. You have the government subsidizing a lot of these homes and places that where they live of these illegal aliens. That drives the cost up. You see, when businesses are competing for the customer's business, that drives costs down. When the customers are competing for available resources, that drives cost up. Dallas Fed came out with that report and essentially said that. Okay, let us continue to move on here. Another very good indicator. The Democrats claimed that mass illegal immigrant releases were unavoidable. Trump just hit hit month number 13 at zero. In other words, again, if an illegal alien comes into the country under the Biden administration and they are encountered by Customs and Border Protection down on the border, what was happening is they were being apprehended, processed, and then released into the country saying, all right, here's your court date, show up when you want. You think these people are going to show up? No. They're going to slip away undetected, and that's why we're in the mess that we're in right now. Under the Trump administration, as President Trump said, all we really needed was a new president. Under the Trump administration, we saw 13 now straight months of any illegal that was encountered sneaking into the country. So I want to be very clear. They're still coming. They're coming at much lower numbers. I think it's like 10,000 encounters a month versus that was happening in a single day under the Biden administration. 10,000 encounters a month, and zero of those 10,000 encounters are being released into the country saying, all right, show up at court with me. They're being held in detention facilities so we don't lose track of them. So you're not just dealing with, okay, let's bring them in. And you're not just dealing with, okay, let's bring them in and let's release them into the country and hope they show up for court and hope we can process them, that because that's never going to happen. That's why we're in the mess that we're in now. So it's been 13 straight months of zero releases into the country. That is extremely significant. You have less people trying to come into the country and zero of them who are encountered being released into the country. Are there people who are getting into the country undetected, probably. But not even close. Not even close to the numbers that we saw under the Biden administration. Not even close. The best news that I can give you, the best news that I can give you is this, and this is from, again, CNN. The courts finally got one right. Trump's effort to expand speedy deportations of migrants can proceed, according to an appeals court. This broke yesterday. A federal appeals court handed President Donald Trump a significant win in the mass deportation efforts with a ruling yesterday, reviving the administration's move to speed up deportations of undocumented immigrants. This is from CNN, illegal aliens in the United States. The ruling from the United States D.C. Court of Appeals allows the Trump administration to cast a wider net over who is subject to the fast-track deportation procedure known as expedited removal, which allows immigration authorities to remove an individual from the country without a hearing before an immigration judge. This decision allows the administration to move forward with its plan to quickly deport illegal aliens who are residing in the United States and can't prove that they've lived here continuously for 2 years or more. So you can have an illegal who snuck into the country in 22. It's been 4 years, but they can't prove that they've been here for 2+ years. They can be removed immediately without a hearing. And this whole thing gets back to one of the themes that I was mentioning at the beginning of the show today. Removing the incentive to commit bad behavior. Under the Biden regime, under the Biden administration, bad behavior, unlawful behavior was incentivized. Incentivized. Let's look at the border, for example. If you showed up on the southern border, you crossed into the country illegally, you were apprehended by CBP, you were released into the country, and you got away scot-free. You broke the law and you got away scot-free. You broke the law and you got away scot-free. Okay? So it's a message sent to the other illegals who are trying to sneak into the country saying, hey, you know, if you sneak in and you get caught, it's okay, because they're just going to release you into some state somewhere and you don't have to show up for court and they're never going to find you. So you might as well do it anyway. And living like that is probably better than where they were coming from. Or maybe they're coming out of a mental institution or a prison or an asylum in one of these third world countries. Now that incentive has been taken away. Because if you are caught on the border by Border Patrol, you're not released into some state somewhere with a court date that you don't have to show up for and nobody's going to find you. It's not being incentivized. Why are the numbers lower? That's why, because you've taken the incentive away. You've taken the incentive away from the people who are dead set on breaking the law to enter this country. You've taken the incentive away, and that is the most important thing. When you disincentivize bad behavior, wouldn't you know it, you get less bad behavior. When you punish bad behavior, wouldn't you know it, you get less bad behavior. Look at New York City, for example. I grew up in New York. I spent 31 years of my 35 years on earth there. Born and raised on Long Island. I spent some time in the city, not living there, but I would frequent the city a lot. The Giuliani years, Rudy Giuliani used a method called broken windows policing. In other words, someone breaks a window. Someone jumps the turnstile for the subway. Somebody vandalizes a business. That person was not brought into a New York City police department precinct, booked and let out. That person was thrown in jail for breaking the law. You know why? Two things. The turnstile jumper is also the rapist who does something terrible on a subway. If you stop him before he gets on the subway, he can't then do something terrible on the subway. Makes sense? If there's a person breaking windows or vandalizing businesses and you get that guy and you put that guy in jail, and then another person does it and you get that guy and you put that guy in jail, and you adhere to that standard of this is what happens when you break the law. You adhere to that standard of this is what happens when we catch you engaging in criminal activity, there is no third guy. They see that as an example. I don't want to wind up in jail. I'm not going to break that window. I'm not going to jump that turnstile. I'm not going to rob that convenience store. I'm not going to assault that person on the street, because bad behavior is being criminally punished, legally punished. That's the point that I'm trying to make. And you can apply that to anything, and especially here on the border. Why are the numbers low? It's not because the country's a terrible place to go. It's because you can no longer just break into the country and get away with it. So you might as well not do it at all, because you're going to wind up in an ICE detention facility. Judges Justin Walker and Naomi Rao, both Trump appointees, sided with the administration. Judge Robert Wilkins, who was put on the bench by Obama, dissented. The majority opinion by Walker rejected the challenger's arguments that the expanded policy violated the Constitution's right to due process, and the Department of Homeland Security's General Counsel James Percival celebrated the ruling, saying the D.C. Circuit vindicated the administration. For years, this is his quote, for years, the DHS arbitrarily limited expedited removal to 14 days, even though it applies to illegal aliens who entered the country illegally within the last 2 years. Today, the D.C. Circuit vindicated our decision to apply the law as written. What a novel concept. Applying the law as written. Who would have thought to do something like that? They must be geniuses. Percival added, quote, it's not too late to self-deport and receive your $2,600 stipend that the administration has offered. Quote, the Trump administration's push for fast-track deportations will subject people to an unfair and error-prone system. This ruling undermines the fundamental principle that people receive due process when the government seeks to deport them, says Anand Balakrishnan, senior staff attorney with the ACLU Immigrants' Rights Project and lead counsel. Now, if you break the law, you break into my house, you commandeer one of my bedrooms, and you say, this is my bedroom now. No, I'm calling the cops. You're getting arrested and jailed for breaking and entering. If you're that lucky. If you're that lucky. Apply the law as written. Remove the incentive for engaging in criminal activity. Punish bad behavior, reward good behavior. You follow that formula, you're going to be okay. We're back with more and a special guest coming up. On the other side of this break, you're listening to Florida's Voice. Sean Farish filling in for Drew Steele. Back in a bit.
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20: Fox News, I'm Sue Guzman. President Trump formally kicking off celebrations for America's 250th anniversary Wednesday night with a rally at the National Mall.
0: Tonight, as we stand on the edge of our 250th year of independence, I am thrilled to declare that America is back.
20: 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The fair will continue for the next 16 days. President Trump abruptly canceling today's planned signing of a bipartisan housing bill, demanding Congress first pass the Save America Act. Senate Minority Leader Chuck Schumer slamming that move.
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20: The president claims the voting...
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4: An 8 on the WOKV weather meter. Pretty nice tonight under mostly clear skies. We'll drop to near 70 degrees. Partly sunny, turning a little more humid again tomorrow. And with that, at least a few afternoon storms develop with highs in the mid-90s. A hot and humid Friday, partly sunny, with a few afternoon thunderstorms once again spreading west to east. That means some of the beaches will get in on some of those storms with highs near 95 to end the work week. From the First Alert Weather Center, I'm Action News Jax, Chief Meteorologist Mike Burrish for 104.5 WOKV.
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13: Welcome back to Florida's Voice. Sorry about that. little late on the rejoin. We were having what's called technical problems. Have you ever heard of technical problems before? They're horrible problems. We don't want to deal with it. We don't want to deal with it. All right, I said we had a special guest, and we kind of do, okay? We kind of do. It was supposed to be somebody else, but that's okay. It's okay. Because I need to get yelled at, all right? I need to get yelled at for what I said at the end of the first hour by an actual soccer fan. So if producer Derek would like to chime in here about my hot take on soccer, because apparently producer Derek is a soccer fan. Derek, now is your chance to rip me a new one. I think the alien UFO rumors were just, kind of that icing, that carrot in front of the horse there, Derek, to say, hey, watch the game, not for the game, but for the aliens. What do you think?
1: It's a possibility, but the game's not till 6, correct? The one in Miami?
13: I guess. I don't know. You're the soccer fan, not me. What are you talking about, right? I have no idea. I'm going to be sleeping.
1: 6 o'clock. We still have to wait.
13: Do you think there's going to be aliens that show
1: up? We won't
13: be
1: able to break anything.
13: Do you think there's going to be aliens? You don't? Do you believe in aliens? Do you believe in extraterrestrial life?
1: I believe in extraterrestrial life. I don't believe they're big 7-foot guys with green heads.
13: Okay. So what do you think the extraterrestrial life is? What do you think
1: Great question.
13: If they're not big people with green heads? Do you think they're
1: I do believe a little secret area we have stowed away. There's got to be something down there that is not from here. Don't know how it got here.
13: Do you think it's Area 51? Do you think it's Area 51? Or area? Do you know about Area 52? You never heard about Area 52? I know all about it. I built it with my own two hands. Area 47, too. It's a beautiful place. It's in the basement of Mar-a-Lago. We eat a lot of McDonald's with the aliens down there. You know, I got along very well with an alien called E.T. You may have heard of him, extraterrestrial. And we made a perfect phone call home, and they're impeaching me over it. Can you believe that, Derek? They're impeaching me over the phone call. What do you think about it? Have you ever heard about a Trump?
2: Or anything?
13: I don't think so. I don't think you've ever heard about a Trump. Nobody does a better job. I'll say that. Nobody does a better job. I'm just going to toot my own horn. You can toot my horn.
2: I can't tell you one.
13: Okay. Very good. You know, Florida's Voice's Eric Doherty is a great guy. And we were talking about hurricane season last year when it first started. And we are officially in hurricane season. And, you know, last year there were no hurricanes in the Gulf of Mexico. No, it's the Gulf of America now. And I'll tell you what, the change of the name of the Gulf, I believe, is what contributed to no hurricanes. But I was talking with Eric about that. Months before I made a video, I said, Eric, I'm going to make a video if we have no hurricanes in the Gulf. I'm going to make a video. And we were exchanging like model data back and forth. I had no idea Eric was such a big weather guy. And he's a real person, by the way, to all the haters. It was great because I was like, I'm going to make this video. And then he's like, where's the video? It was a couple days late. But I put it out and I did like a Donald Trump celebrates the end of hurricane season. And we just took total credit. You know, no hurricanes came into the Gulf. It was great. The Gulf of America, we have a strong border. And now we're waging war on algae. You may have heard about it. They have no military. They have no Navy. We took out their Air Force. The algae is going to be dead very soon. Did you, Derek, ever expect to see the left, as crazy as they are, protesting by the reflecting pool and talking to algae? Is that ever something you thought you'd see? Was that on your bingo card?
1: It was not on my bingo card, but I would not put it past them. You know, when they're angry, they either scream into lakes or they sing songs about things they make up. So algae is just the next thing on the list, and looking forward to what they sing to next.
13: I appreciate that. You know, they sang this once, too. This woman was dressed up like a Mexican, and she just said, That's actually from a left-wing demonstration on the steps of the Capitol. It's unbelievable. You know, the algae thing, I was talking about this the other day. Maybe we'll go here. You know, Florida, the Sunshine State, it's hot as heck there. That's the one thing I don't like about it, other than the fact that you live in Jurassic Park. It's a great state. I love it. DeSantis has been a phenomenal governor, and it is a great place. It really is. I'm not a heat guy. I don't love the heat, but... You know, in Florida, you have a lot of these, they're called swimming pools, right? I had a pool when I was, you know, my parents' house in New York for a period of time in my life. We dealt with algae. You know, I saw these people yelling at the algae and talking to the algae and congratulating the algae and rooting the algae on like it was Super Bowl Sunday. I was like, these people are you know, bleeping crazy, right? They are bat soup crazy. And as a, you know, somebody who grew up with a pool, and those of you in Florida who have pools, you understand how much of a pain in the butt dealing with algae is. And yet you have these leftists now, because the algae is giving Donald Trump a hard time, they're like, it's like the new mascot of the resistance is like algae. Okay. And so people saw me making a big deal about this. And some folks were like, are you really spending this much time? Like yesterday, filling in on 1210 WPHD, I spent like 40 minutes on the algae thing. And they were like, why did you do that? You know, not the station, but some listeners were like, why'd you do that? It is important to make it make sense to people, okay? There's a lot of things on the left, I believe, that, you know, you could look at, okay, let's go back to 2020 and think about the Black Lives Matter, quote-unquote, movement, okay? There were a lot of normies, if I can call them that, who weren't paying attention to the riots and weren't paying, because it was COVID time, right? It was like we're stay home, save lives, and you're seeing, you know, the mainstream media characterization of all of these things as mostly peaceful, you know, fiery, but mostly peaceful. You know, peaceful protests and social justice. And they whitewashed, for lack of a better term, the Black Lives Matter movement and made it look like it was some pure, righteous, kind-hearted thing. Right. And so I look at that and I go, wow, this is a pretty effective psyop, because you've got a banner that says Black Lives Matter. And that's not something that you could really argue. Right. I was like, I don't know anybody who was like, no, Black Lives don't matter, bro. Like, they're terrible. That's not, nobody felt that way. It was just, there was a very small group of people who saw through the facade of Black Lives Matter and said, hey, wait a second. This is like a communist movement. They, if you read on their website, they were attacking the nuclear family, and they wanted to dismantle the nuclear family. And a lot of their ideas and platforms, the Black Lives Matter platform, were rooted in the old Soviet communist Marxist critical theory, which divided the classes and caused class warfare. Critical race theory divides the races and causes race warfare, identity politics. Everybody's dropped up, chopped up into a box, and you know, the white man is oppressing you, et cetera, et cetera. But the Black Lives Matter, quote unquote, movement or banner, at least that message, those three words, take all of that stuff that I just talked about and just hang it out, you know, outside for a second. The three words Black Lives Matter are something that people can rally around, because it feels good. It sounds good. It's like, oh, this is like the modern day civil rights movement. And we want everyone to be treated fairly. And by the way, so do I. Okay. So you're dealing with the candy wrapper that, you know, that is attractive and nice. And this is great. And you're getting involved. You don't realize what you're getting involved in. And I think you're kind of seeing that on the left right now, again, with some of these anti-ICE, for example, the anti-ICE protests. And you have these pictures of, oh my gosh, ICE detained a child. But they did not detain a child. The child was abandoned by his illegal alien father in Minneapolis while it was like 5 degrees in the city. And ICE took custody of the kid. They didn't put him in cuffs. They took custody of the kid so he didn't freeze to death and wander around some neighborhood and get snatched up by child traffickers, right? And they took him through a drive-thru. I'd love to be detained on a drive-thru trip, right? I mean, that to me sounds like fun. It's like when Tucker Carlson claimed he was detained in the airport in Tel Aviv, and instead of, you know, actually being detained, he took selfies. It's like, wow. In that regard, I was detained in the supermarket when, like, some guy was like, dude, you're the Trump guy. Let's take a picture. I'm like, bro, don't detain me, bro. All right? Don't do it. Point of the matter is the propagandizing of these left-wing movements, right? The propagandizing, the psyop, right? The whole let's make this sound good and sound righteous and sound pure and sound, you know, this is like the right thing. It's going to attract people. And then you get to a point where you realize it's actually crazy behavior. That is why I focus on the algae story, because there is no way to spin that. It is just ridiculous. Okay? It is just ridiculous. Last August, I made a bit. Okay? A little inside baseball. Last August, I made a bit, and I, you know, it was because of Trump derangement syndrome. And I said, this is your favorite president, and we are proudly endorsing breathing. We're proudly endorsing oxygen. And I, of course, had the ex-scientists, you know, ex-social media, not ex as in former, ex.
3: Well, you know, like the air is like 71% nitrogen. It's not oxygen.
13: Shut up. Shut up. Let me have some fun. The point is not to be a Karen about, oh, the atmosphere is composed mostly of nitrogen. The idea is that if Donald Trump endorsed breathing, the left would hold their breath. That was the idea. And then we saw, remember Bobby Kennedy? I'm going to attempt to do Bobby Kennedy. You should not take Tylenol if you're pregnant because it could lead to autism, right? That's my best Bobby. And it hurts when I do Bobby Kennedy. That wasn't bad, but it's like, it's not great. But when the Trump administration came out and said, you know, don't take acetaminophen if you're pregnant, what happened on TikTok and Instagram? You saw pregnant mothers like opening up the bottle of Tylenol and like chugging it. Chug. They're eating the Tylenol like it's candy. They're eating the Tylenol like it's candy because Trump said don't. And it's not good for their body. And it's not good for their baby. Who they're pregnant with, but they didn't care because they had to make a statement about Donald Trump. I'm going to show the world how much I oppose Donald Trump. I'm pregnant. I'm going to eat Tylenol. Okay. So then I made another bit that was, you know, don't shower with your toaster, right? We don't want you to shower with your toaster. You're going to get electrocuted. And the whole point again is if Donald Trump says not to do something, they're going to do it. So we come back to this. We try and highlight Trump derangement syndrome with humor and, you know, stretch, make a reach. Oh, the left wouldn't actually hold their breath if he endorsed breathing. Oh, the left wouldn't actually, you know, shower with their toaster if he said no. Well, you see them rallying around, quite literally rallying around a microscopic organism known as algae in a reflecting pool. Now, is this as bad as them rallying around socialism? No. But the reason why I want to focus on it and highlight it is there has to be some moment where normal people go, okay, these people actually are crazy. Pro-algae protests, you don't have anything better to do. You don't have, go on, you know what? And if you're going to show up at a quote unquote protest at the DC reflecting pool and start talking to algae, what I want you to do before you do that, go on like ChatGPT or Grok or Perplexity or Claude or any of these and like just spend an hour trying to build something with AI. I don't do it because I have another job. I do content and radio and podcasting and all of this, right? But go on an AI, whatever AI, and vibe code, build something, do something productive, bring value to the world, just anything. But going in front of a reflecting pool, harassing our National Guard and cheering on scum, pond scum. They can't do that. And so I spend a lot of time on this algae thing because I think it's a perfect way to make it make sense to normal people who are like, no, the left, they have a point with ICE and they have a point with, you know, deportations and they have a point with the tariffs and they have a point with the Iran war. And I go, so do they have a point with algae too? No. Okay, do you realize that everything the left rallies around, it's just as crazy as that? It's just not as crazy at face value, right? At the top, you know, at the surface level. You have to go deeper into the anti-ICE protests and those movements to find the crazy. Because they're disguising it better. There's no disguising your crazy when you're rallying in support of algae in a reflecting pool. These people are nuts. All right, we're going to take a quick break. We'll be back. On the other side, to wrap up the third and final hour, Sean Farish, Filament, for Drew Steele on Florida's Voice, back after this.
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13: Welcome back to Florida's Voice. It's Sean Farish filling in for the great Drew Steele. It's been a three-hour show today, and it has gone by in the blink of an eye. They say time flies when you're having fun. And, you know, I had a lot of fun today. I hope you did too, listening. And, we had Ali Triolo, the RNC Election Integrity Communications Director, with great input in the first hour. And I would encourage you to go back and listen to that segment. She gives you some insight on the potential RNC versus Watson key Supreme Court ruling. And I do think there's a chance, a pretty good chance that that ruling goes our way. And that could mean that election day means election day for mail-in voting. So we'll see. Final quick little story. We're going to have a little fun here. The great Eric Doherty, go ahead. He posted this on X just now. President Trump took a question in the Oval Office. The question was, a new UK prime minister will be installed soon. Do you want to be the first person on his list to visit the country? And Trump said, no. I mean, why? Who cares? It's Europe. Europe's a bunch of, can I say wanker? That's what they say over there. It's a stupid term. You know, do you hear the story about, there's one more thing.

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1: It's it. Bro, you're chugging ranch dressing in an airport. Like, I don't think that's very highbrow of you to do that. He's Europeans. So silly. But hey, if you're in our country and you're watching the World Cup, I do hope you enjoy yourself. I hope you enjoy the game that you love out there. If you're from Europe, coming to the United States to watch it. But you best behave yourself while you're here. And don't bring any of your Ebola if you're coming from some of those other countries either, because I don't want to deal with it. Special thank you, producer Derek. Thank you. Drew Steele, thank you so much for allowing me to fill in here. Brendan Leslie, thank you so much for the opportunity to fill in here on Florida's Voice. It has been a blast. I hope to do it again soon. I hope to see you and hear you, and you guys can see and hear me. Unless you didn't like it, then let them know. Let Brendan let them know. This guy was awful. Don't bring him back. Now, I hope you enjoyed yourselves. And if you want more of that, you can catch my show, 10 a.m. Eastern Time, rumble.com/LFATV. 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The show is Ungoverned. 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Greatly appreciate it. Have a great rest of your day. We'll see you next time. God bless you. God bless America. And thank you for your attention to this matter.
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7: The America 250 kickoff. I'm Sue Guzman, Fox News. President Trump headlining Freedom 250's Great American State Fair tonight. After a number of artists dropped out of the event, the president holding a campaign-style rally at the National Mall, telling those gathered that America is back.
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7: With more on tonight's festivities, here's Fox's Lucas Tomlinson.
9: We've seen multiple flyovers of B-2 stealth bombers, perhaps some of the same bombers that carried out Operation Midnight Hammer a year ago. President Trump says with the flyovers that you're just seeing a little teeny bit of what's in store. But everybody's excited here on the National Mall for the Great American State Fair. This is the kickoff celebration. Really just many days of honoring all 50 states and, of course, our nation's 250th birthday. The president hit some of his themes we've heard before. He said he had destroyed Iran. He said he had taken out Maduro. He said America is back. He was in a good mood. The people here were very festive. It was pretty incredible to witness.
7: Earlier in the day,

0: President Trump claimed that the U.S. is winning by a lot against Iran.
1: Iran is being very nice. They're agreeing to everything that I want, and they have to. Otherwise, we just go back and do what we have to do.
0: Well, U.S. and Iran, of course, have agreed to a basic framework for a peace deal, but they have been working to try to fine-tune that and sign off on it. Venezuela's main airports closed, classes canceled after back-to-back powerful earthquakes struck the coast Wednesday night. The 7.2 and 7.5 earthquakes roiling the region, collapsing buildings and sending panicked residents onto the streets. Many casualties expected. 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
16: An 8 on the WOKV weather meter. Pretty nice tonight under mostly clear skies. We'll drop to near 70 degrees. Partly sunny, turning a little more humid again tomorrow. And with that, at least a few afternoon storms develop with highs in the mid-90s. A hot and humid Friday, partly sunny, with a few afternoon thunderstorms once again spreading west to east. That means some of the beaches will get in on some of those storms with highs near 95 to end the work week. From the First Alert Weather Center, I'm Action News Jax, Chief Meteorologist Mike Burrish for 104.5 WOKV.
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5: There's nearly 678,290,000 kids under five around the world. 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A lot, it turns out. Children who live to age five are twice as likely to reach adulthood. That's why vaccines matter so much. For 40 years, Rotary and partners have delivered vaccines globally. Like here, and even here. 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See? It can be done. And the results are worth it. 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
11: An 8 on the WOKV weather meter. Pretty nice tonight under mostly clear skies. We'll drop to near 70 degrees. Partly sunny, turning a little more humid again tomorrow. And with that, at least a few afternoon storms develop with highs in the mid-90s. A hot and humid Friday, partly sunny, with a few afternoon thunderstorms once again spreading west to east. That means some of the beaches will get in on some of those storms with highs near 95 to end the work week. From the First Alert Weather Center, I'm Action News Jack's Chief Meteorologist Mike Burrish for 104.5 WOKV.
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3: 50th year of independence, I am thrilled to declare that America is back.
4: 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President Trump abruptly canceling a planned signing of a bipartisan housing bill Wednesday, demanding Congress first pass the Save America Act. Senate Minority Leader Chuck Schumer slamming that move.
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4: And the president says the voting overhaul of the bill is a national emergency. 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
13: An 8 on the WOKV weather meter. Pretty nice tonight under mostly clear skies. We'll drop to near 70 degrees. Partly sunny, turning a little more humid again tomorrow. And with that, at least a few afternoon storms develop with highs in the mid-90s. A hot and humid Friday, partly sunny, with a few afternoon thunderstorms once again spreading west to east. That means some of the beaches will get in on some of those storms with highs near 95 to end the work week. From the First Alert Weather Center, I'm Action News Jax, Chief Meteorologist Mike Burrish for 104.5 WOKV.
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8: Remaining optimistic. I'm Ted Lindner, Fox News. President Trump signaling that optimism regarding a burgeoning peace deal with Iran, touting progress on maritime security in the Strait of Hormuz, and a new deconfliction framework aimed at stabilizing the Israel-Hezbollah front.
9: Iran is being very nice. They're agreeing to everything that I want, and they have to. Otherwise, we just go back and do what we have to do.
8: While the White House and Tehran continue to spar publicly over the timeline for resuming nuclear inspections, the president meeting with NATO Secretary General Mark Rutte on Wednesday at the White House, the president expressing his disappointment with the alliance.
10: We were disappointed with the UK. We were disappointed with Germany and France. We're disappointed with most of Spain is a horror show.
8: Rutte called these isolated incidents, saying 4,000 to 5,000 U.S. planes taking off from European bases in the 6 weeks before the ceasefire in Iran. The meeting comes ahead of next month's NATO summit in Turkey. President Trump on Capitol Hill Wednesday for a strategy session with Senate Republicans. Fox's Jared Halpern has more on that from the White House.
11: President Trump emerged from a closed-door lunch with top Senate Republican leaders, suggesting a unified front.
9: I think we had a really great meeting. And we're very proud of the party. We like our leader. We like everybody really in the room. I don't like a few people, but that's okay. I think you know who they are.
11: The president has endorsed some primary challengers over incumbent Republican senators and is pushing GOP leaders in the Senate to eliminate the filibuster and pass new voter ID legislation.
8: And Senate Minority Leader Chuck Schumer weighing in.
12: The SAVE Act is not going to pass the Senate or the House. We're not going to trade lower costs for housing for taking away our voting rights. That's a trade no one would make.
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12: An 8 on the WOKV weather meter. Pretty nice tonight under mostly clear skies. We'll drop to near 70 degrees. Partly sunny, turning a little more humid again tomorrow. And with that, at least a few afternoon storms develop with highs in the mid-90s. A hot and humid Friday, partly sunny, with a few afternoon thunderstorms once again spreading west to east. That means some of the beaches will get in on some of those storms with highs near 95 to end the work week. From the First Alert Weather Center, I'm Action News Jax, Chief Meteorologist Mike Burrish for 104.5 WOKV.
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0: five around the world. But what's so important about being five? A lot, it turns out. Children who live to age five are twice as likely to reach adulthood. That's why vaccines matter so much. For 40 years, Rotary and partners have delivered vaccines globally. Like here, and even here. Impressive, right? But 12.5 million children are still totally unvaccinated. Rotary knows we can find them. Because when Rotary and Indian vaccinators looked for families at bus and train stations, used motorbikes, and trekked house to house, they lowered polio cases by 94%. See? It can be done. And the results are worth it. Let's ensure that all children grow up safe from preventable diseases.
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6: An 8 on the WOKV weather meter. Pretty nice tonight under mostly clear skies. We'll drop to near 70 degrees. Partly sunny, turning a little more humid again tomorrow. And with that, at least a few afternoon storms develop with highs in the mid-90s. A hot and humid Friday, partly sunny, with a few afternoon thunderstorms once again spreading west to east. That means some of the beaches will get in on some of those storms with highs near 95 to end the work week. From the First Alert Weather Center, I'm Action News Jax, Chief Meteorologist Mike Burrish for 104.5 WOKV.
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13: An 8 on the WOKV weather meter. Pretty nice tonight under mostly clear skies. We'll drop to near 70 degrees. Partly sunny. Turning a little more humid again tomorrow. And with that, at least a few afternoon storms develop with highs in the mid-90s. A hot and humid Friday, partly sunny, with a few afternoon thunderstorms once again spreading west to east. That means some of the beaches will get in on some of those storms with highs near 95 to end the work week. From the First Alert Weather Center, I'm Action News Jack's Chief Meteorologist Mike Burrish for 104.5 WOKV.
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5: Offering assistance. I'm Sue Guzman, Fox News. Secretary of State Marco Rubio says the United States is deploying search teams, medical resources, and humanitarian aid to Venezuela after it was hit with two powerful back-to-back earthquakes centered in Caracas Wednesday night, the strongest there in 125 years. The 7.2 and 7.5 magnitude earthquakes collapsing buildings and sending hundreds of people fleeing into the streets. Acting Venezuela President Delcy Rodriguez says at least 32 people are dead, 700 injured. Those numbers expected to rise. President Trump posting on Truth Social saying the U.S. stands ready, willing, and able to help. The president helped to kick off the Great American State Fair Wednesday night. More from Fox's Kevin Uretsky.
6: With a live performance from Lee Greenwood and a military flyover, President Trump took the stage to kick off the Great American State Fair on the National Mall.
7: 10 days from now, our country will celebrate one of the most monumental milestones in human history. We will mark 250 years of glorious American freedom.
6: The fair will feature exhibits representing all 50 states and 6 territories and showcase live concerts and military performances. It opens to the public Thursday. Kevin Uretsky, Fox News.
5: Senate Republicans holding a new vote on the War Powers Act Wednesday night, defeating it this time. The new vote coming after President Trump blasted them Wednesday, saying earlier approval of the War Powers Act was hurting the administration's peace negotiations with Iran. After the meeting, the president projected party unity.
7: I think we had a really great meeting, and we're very proud of the party. We like our leader. We like everybody.
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12: An 8 on the WOKV weather meter. Pretty nice tonight under mostly clear skies. We'll drop to near 70 degrees. Partly sunny, turning a little more humid again tomorrow. And with that, at least a few afternoon storms develop with highs in the mid-90s. A hot and humid Friday, partly sunny with a few afternoon thunderstorms once again spreading west to east. That means some of the beaches will get in on some of those storms with highs near 95 to end the work week. From the First Alert Weather Center, I'm Action News Jax, Chief Meteorologist Mike Burrish for 104.5 WOKV.
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6: An 8 on the WOKV weather meter. Pretty nice tonight under mostly clear skies. We'll drop to near 70 degrees. Partly sunny, turning a little more humid again tomorrow. And with that, at least a few afternoon storms develop with highs in the mid-90s. A hot and humid Friday, partly sunny, with a few afternoon thunderstorms once again spreading west to east. That means some of the beaches will get in on some of those storms with highs near 95 to end the work week. From the First Alert Weather Center, I'm Action News Jax, Chief Meteorologist Mike Burrish for 104.5 WOKV.
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1: Good morning, Jacksonville. It is 5 o'clock. A man convicted of fatally stabbing his wife decades ago is set to be executed in Florida. 74-year-old Dusty Ray Spencer is scheduled to receive a lethal injection this evening at Florida State Prison near Stark for killing his wife, Karen Spencer, in 1992. If carried out as planned, the execution would be Florida's ninth this year after a record 19 executions in the state in 2025. Governor DeSantis oversaw more executions in a single year in 2025 than any other Florida governor since the death penalty was reinstated in 1976. Florida Attorney General James Othmeyer joining a multi-state legal challenge against a California law aimed at reducing plastic pollution. Othmeyer and attorneys general from 16 other states argue the measure unfairly imposes costly regulations on businesses and limits access to California's markets. They say the law is unconstitutional and will drive up costs for manufacturers, distributors, and consumers. A former St. Johns County teacher who says he was forced to resign last year is fighting back because he believes the district assumed that he was transgender. Shepard Scalf was born intersex, meaning a person is born with sex traits that don't fit into typical male or female patterns.
2: I have XY chromosomes because of the intersex condition that I had. I don't fit their perception of what a man should look like. I don't sound like what they think a man should sound like.
1: Scalf says he was given a choice to be terminated from his contract or submit his resignation. He chose the latter in October of last year. Scalf says he was told by his principal it was not due to performance.
2: He says that I'm doing an exemplary job. I received no complaints from my administrators, obviously none from my colleagues.
1: The ACLU is looking forward to getting Scalf back to the classroom. The school district says that it cannot comment on pending litigation. WOKV News time is 5:02.
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5: A 7 on the WOKV weather meter, partly sunny and hot, widely scattered afternoon thunderstorms will develop today, spreading from west-southwest to the east-northeast, and highs 90 to 95. An isolated evening shower or storm tonight, otherwise partly cloudy and into the mid-70s, and partly sunny, hot, and humid tomorrow. Scattered afternoon thunderstorms on your Friday, a high of 94. The weekend will be hot. It'll be partly sunny and only isolated afternoon thunderstorms. Looks like plenty of dry hours, but temperatures will be either way of about 95 in the afternoon and feel like temperatures, of course, well above 100 degrees. And Monday will be partly sunny. Afternoon thunderstorms increase again with a high of 93. I'm Chief Meteorologist Mike Burrish from the CBS 47 at Fox 30 Action News Jack's First Alert Weather Center for 104.5 WOKV.
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6: No delays to report as you make your way into the downtown corridor this morning. Looking good along the Beltway, the interstates, and across the bridges. From the WOKV Traffic Center, I'm Scott Young.
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1: 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I'm Benjamin Fridkiss. The results are in for the New York House races. Tanya J. Powers joins us with more.
7: This was seen as a test of, you know, Zohra Mamdani's power of endorsement, so to speak. He had been behind some candidates. Everybody was waiting to see how those would work out. In the New York 10th district, that's one of the ones we were especially following. That's the race between the incumbent representative, Dan Goldman, a Democrat who was trying to hold off a challenge by Brad Lander in a Manhattan and Brooklyn House seat. Lander won that primary pretty handily, I believe. I think when the last vote count I saw on it was like 62% to 37%, and I'm not sure if all the precincts were in at that point, but it was a pretty substantial victory. Then in the 12th district of New York, that is the seat that Jerry Nadler is retiring from. That's the Manhattan district number 12, and that's the one that was, you know. I think yesterday when I was talking about this, there were so many people who were running for this. It was a crowded field. This is the one where Jack Schlossberg was running. John F. Kennedy's, you know, former President John F. Kennedy's grandson was running in this. Also former conservative, George Conway was in this one. There was a couple of New York Assembly.

0: family members who were in this one. The one who won was Micah Lasher, who was one of those New York Assembly members. He won that one as well. And the ones that, you know, Lander is one of the ones that was backed by Zohran Mamdani. That was one of the seats that was expected to, you know, go Lander's way as far as the polling had gone prior to the race. Mamdani also did pretty well when he, you know, backed some of the other candidates. You saw Avila Chevalier in the 13th district. She also won as well. And by the way, there was a couple of other races that were really, you know, interesting yesterday, some key ones. That South Carolina runoff is the one I think a lot of people were especially paying attention to, because it was between two Trump-backed candidates. You had the lieutenant governor of South Carolina and the state's attorney general. The lieutenant governor is the one who had been endorsed by Trump prior to the June 9th primary. Then when it went to the runoff, he decided to endorse the other candidate as well. The other candidate is the one who won, Alan Wilson, the state attorney general. So that's the outcome of the primary there. And in Maryland, in the Democratic primary there, that saw Governor Westmore, the incumbent, trying to fend off the, you know, challenger that he had. He successfully did that as well. So he will, of course, go to the general.
1: An intense heat wave is slamming Europe right now. Jonathan Savage reflects on previous heat waves.
2: We think back to 2003, when heat caused the 80,000 excess deaths across Europe, and we are keeping that in mind because meteorologists in France say the pattern we have at the moment is very much like that heat wave of 2003. More than half of France is under a red heat alert today after the country experienced its hottest June day since records began. Temperatures are also rising in the Netherlands, Belgium. Germany is going to hit over 104 degrees Fahrenheit over the weekend. And here in London, the southern part of the United Kingdom is also under a red heat alert. That means there is a risk to life and infrastructure.
3: Obviously, there are ways to stay cool, but the kind of pleasantries that we have here in the States, where just about every place you can ever go to has central air conditioning, not necessarily the case throughout much of Europe.
2: Yeah, we often have it in offices and shops and buildings like that. But in most people's homes, certainly in the UK, air conditioning is a rarity, and an expensive rarity at that, partly because there's not so much competition, not so much demand for it. It does cost a lot if you want to have it. So then people are having to find ways to cool down at night. There's also sort of government advice on how to try to keep your house cool. But if the temperature is pushing 80, 90 degrees outside at 11 o'clock at night, there's only so much you can do.
3: Yeah, indeed. The head of the UN's nuclear agency is insisting his inspectors will be going back to Iran. Update us on that and any other developments with the ongoing peace efforts.
2: Yeah, a bit of a dispute, you might say, between the Iranians and the International Atomic Energy Agency. Iran was playing down Vice President Vann's suggestion that IAEA officials could be inspecting nuclear sites this week. They say that this is all stuff that has to be considered later in negotiations, and Iran's parliament will have final say on whether inspectors are allowed in. Well, the International Atomic Energy Agency's head, Rafael Grossi, says, look, just look at the memorandum of understanding. It says for sure that the UN's nuclear watchdog will be overseeing Iran's nuclear facilities. He is expecting there to be inspections of Iran's nuclear sites and nuclear material. He's not able to put a timeline on that, though.
3: We'll obviously be following updates on that. Before we let you get a World Cup update, I know your Scotland team is taking on a very tough Brazil in Florida. And are you hopping on a plane to come to Miami?
2: I wish I was. I wish I was. And I have occasionally just looked at flight search websites to see how much it would cost. So far, I've not pressed that purchase button yet. But I'm getting FOMO. I'm seeing pictures of bagpiping Scots on rollerblades going up and down South Beach. And I'm seeing the Brazilian samba bands turning the area into a carnival for their supporters. And it's certainly going to be entertaining in the stands. I would settle for a very boring 0-0 tie on the pitch.
3: Yeah, that would be big for you to move on and continue to see it. 0-0 wouldn't be boring for many who would be watching. You also filed a story today. I love this one. In a Coral Gables community, we can see a piece of soccer football history.
2: That's right. The world's oldest soccer ball is on display at the Coral Gables Museum in southern Florida. It's come over from Scotland. It was discovered in the 1970s in the Queen's bedchamber at Stirling Castle. This was a room that Mary, Queen of Scots, would have slept in when she was a child. They found it behind some paneling in the rafters. It's been dated to between 1540 and 1570. And it looks very much like a soccer ball from the mid-20th century. It's leather, it's stitched. They say it would have had a pig's bladder inflated on the inside. So that piece of soccer history is going to be at the game tonight. They're bringing it to the match to be in attendance for a FIFA World Cup fixture for the first time.
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17: A 7 on the WOKV weather meter. Partly sunny, hot today, and the humidity starts to crank up yet again. A widely scattered afternoon thunderstorm with highs in the low to mid-90s. An isolated evening storm down to 74 tonight. And partly sunny, hot, and humid for your Friday. Scattered afternoon thunderstorms will be a bit more active tomorrow with a high in the mid-90s. Saturday, hot and humid to start the weekend. Partly sunny, but just an isolated afternoon thunderstorm and highs in the mid-90s. With your First Alert Forecast, I'm Action News Jack's Chief Meteorologist Mike Burrish for 104.5 WOKV.
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18: No delays to report as you make your way into the downtown corridor this morning. Looking good along the Beltway, the interstates, and across the bridges. From the WOKV Traffic Center, I'm Scott Young.
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1: 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Miami-Dade County remembers the tragedy 5 years ago that killed dozens of people, the Surfside condo collapse. Evan Brown joins us with more.
19: Well, yes, this new information is kind of confirming what a lot of people had suspected all along, that the design of the building was not very well implemented, that its construction was flawed, that the permitting process was flawed. And that the building that as was built had its problems, and that weeks before the actual collapse, there began cracks in the structure in the garage, and load bearing was shifted because of the weight of the pool and other alterations and modifications up on top of that rooftop pool on top of the parking garage. And that's what brought things down. It really had nothing to do with, beach erosion due to storm surge or climate change or anything that got floated around very early on in this. End result is, of course, is that 98 people lost their lives while sleeping in their beds in the middle of the night, and that can't happen again. And there's been a $1 billion payout that's been approved for this, but it also resulted in major changes to liability laws for condo towers, which raise the costs of living for a lot of people in those towers, not just in South Florida, but all over the place in Florida, at the same time where property insurance was going up and property taxes was going up. And home values were skyrocketing because of the demand. So it did have this very difficult ripple effect for everyone left behind. We now kind of know really where the problem began, and that had to do with construction as well as oversight at the time. And, of course, 40 years ago, it's really hard to pin it on one specific person or group of people. The construction company is long gone. The architect, whose other buildings are not in trouble, the architect, I think, is gone. The people working in the permitting offices in Miami-Dade and Surfside, aren't there. I think anyone who might be working there was probably a child or maybe not even born at the time. So it's really hard to find that one person to say, hey, you didn't do your job.
3: Does that then lead to a void of accountability for the family members and survivors? And is that why the compensation fund may ultimately be the one significant payout, if you will?
19: Yeah, I mean, there can be some attention paid to the condo board that may have, either avoided or skimped on repairs or maintenance and things like that. And that certainly would be a cause for liability. And that $1 billion fund is really what's going to be the main vehicle of that. Like I said, it's hard to find some you know, building inspector from 40 years ago who maybe missed an appointment or something. I mean, we don't know, right? That's, yeah, that's hard to look at that. So, and again, that person may not even be here anymore. So that's kind of where everyone is looking at it, this billion-dollar fund as being the main vehicle of trying to make people whole. But, you know, even that's not going to do the whole thing. You know, there's always talk of building a memorial. That site is certainly, you know, quite revered. And, you know, people driving past that site on A1A and in Surfside are, you know, they look at it and they go, my goodness, that's the place, right? And, yeah, you know, just down the block is another tower of the same exact design by the same exact architect. And it's standing and there's no trouble with it.
3: Wow. And people still live there without worry, it would appear.
19: Without worry, owned by a different company all these years that, you know, had apparently done the right job with maintenance. But the building, I mean, it was almost like a twin building. Like it looks exactly the same.
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3: Jacksonville's five-star Veterans Center still mourning the loss of its founding CEO. Colonel Len Loving passed away earlier this month following a valiant battle with cancer.
20: There are so many veterans here that have benefited from just having somebody that is willing to take them in.
3: Colonel Loving founded the nonprofit in 2012 with a vision to help veterans overcome challenges like addiction, homelessness, and PTSD. Today, up to 40 veterans can reside at Five Star in Arlington and participate in programs that help them reenter the workforce and achieve sustainable, independent life. I sat down with John Baer, the current CEO, who still feels the loss of Colonel Loving weeks after the passing.
20: One of the things that was said at Colonel Loving's funeral that kind of resonated with me is the fact that he left heirlooms behind. And it was mainly focused towards his family and his friends and all that about all the aspects of his life that he left behind. But the one thing that sticks to me as far as an heirloom is the fact that he gave me the privilege, gave me the honor to take over Five Star Veterans Center and continue on with his legacy. So I am truly blessed to be able to have this position and the privilege to take care of these veterans.
3: Baer says the need is only growing as they face a serious funding gap given the loss of state dollars.
20: We are at risk of not being able to continue to serve the veterans that we need, so that need us. So we need your help to help us keep the doors open.
3: Baer says on average, there's around 150 homeless veterans in our community on a daily basis.
20: We are the only transitional housing facility in all of Northeast Florida that provides the services that we provide, plus provides them a home to live in, provides them three meals a day, provides them mental health counseling, helps them get their VA benefits, helps them get a job, helps them get permanent housing when they're ready. Nobody else does that in the community besides us.
3: One way you can help is by supporting Friday's pre-4th of July benefit concert and barbecue.
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3: There are other ways to support throughout the year. 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
17: A 7 on the WOKV weather meter. Partly sunny, hot today, and the humidity starts to crank up yet again. A widely scattered afternoon thunderstorm with highs in the low to mid-90s. An isolated evening storm down to 74 tonight. And partly sunny, hot, and humid for your Friday. Scattered afternoon thunderstorms will be a bit more active tomorrow with a high in the mid-90s. Saturday, hot and humid to start the weekend. Partly sunny, but just an isolated afternoon thunderstorm and highs in the mid-90s. With your First Alert Forecast, I'm Action News Jack's Chief Meteorologist Mike Burrish for 104.5 WOKV.
4: First Alert traffic from the Strata Air Conditioning and Heating Traffic Center.
18: No delays to report as you make your way into the downtown corridor this morning. Looking good along the Beltway, the interstates, and across the bridges. From the WOKV Traffic Center, I'm Scott Young.
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1: Good morning, Jacksonville. It is 5:30. One of two men accused of killing a man on Christmas Eve of last year has pleaded guilty.
8: Amon Mathis was arrested the next day for shooting Kenneth Lockhart. Police say Mathis and another man were arguing with Lockhart at a convenience store near St. Augustine Road in Emerson before they shot him. A sentencing date will be set for Mathis next month.
1: Action News Jax's Tanika Hughes reports the second man, Gregory Woods, has pleaded not guilty to the shooting. With two candidates refusing to commit, Action News Jax will not host Republican gubernatorial primary debates.
9: We told you last week we were attempting to host a debate ahead of the primary in August, but a majority of the Republican candidates did not agree to take the stage together. Lieutenant Governor Jay Collins and Congressman Byron Donalds both declined to participate, with Collins' campaign saying he would only take the stage if Donalds participated. Political science experts we spoke with argue for Donalds, the decision makes sense given most polls show him with a 30-point lead, but for Collins, the refusal to take the stage is harder to explain.
10: Hail Mary pass kind of situation. So, you know, Renner, Fishback, I totally understand why they would very much want this debate to happen, to see if they can do something in the debate that would flip the script. I would think Collins would want that too.
1: Action News Jax's Jake Stofan reports early voting in the primary begins August 7th in Duval County. The primary is August 18th. A Jacksonville woman who allegedly ran over several baby ducks is due in court today. 64-year-old Beverly Sasbury pleaded not guilty to felony animal cruelty charges earlier this month. Surveillance video shows her driving through the ducklings and then turning around to do it again. If convicted, she could face up to 55 years behind bars. And healthcare fraud was the focus of a joint economic committee of the House and Senate. Jessica Rosenthal with more.
11: Dr. Brian Blaze, president of the Paragon Health Institute, told the bipartisan committee of House and Senate members there are roughly 6 million improper enrollments in Obamacare exchanges.
12: Improper subsidy expenditures this year will likely exceed $25 billion.
11: Dr. David Myers of Brown University said the goal of Medicare Advantage plans was to save money, but have done the opposite.
12: Our work estimates that in 2026 alone, the federal government will pay MA plans roughly $100 billion more than those same beneficiaries would have cost under traditional Medicare.
11: He and others testified that health insurance broker incentives need to be reformed.
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17: A 7 on the WOKV weather meter, partly sunny and hot, widely scattered afternoon thunderstorms will develop today, spreading from west-southwest to the east-northeast, and highs 90 to 95. An isolated evening shower storm tonight, otherwise partly cloudy and into the mid-70s, and partly sunny, hot, and humid tomorrow. Scattered afternoon thunderstorms on your Friday, a high of 94. The weekend will be hot. It'll be partly sunny and only isolated afternoon thunderstorms. Looks like plenty of dry hours, but temperatures will be either way of about 95 in the afternoon, and feel-like temperatures of course, well above 100 degrees. And Monday will be partly sunny. Afternoon thunderstorms increase again with a high of 93. I'm Chief Meteorologist Mike Burrish from the CBS 47 at Fox 30 Action News Jax First Alert Weather Center for 104.5 WOKV.
4: First Alert traffic from the Strata Air Conditioning and Heating Traffic Center.
18: Got a crash on Butler Boulevard westbound at the ramp to 95 northbound. It's currently blocking the left lane of the off-ramp. From the WOKV Traffic Center, I'm Scott Young.
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1: 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I'm Benjamin Fridkiss. The results are in for the New York House races. Tanya J. Powers joins us with more.
14: This was seen as a test of, you know, Zora Mamdani's power of endorsement, so to speak. He had been behind some candidates Everybody was waiting to see how those would work out. In the New York 10th district, that's one of the ones we were especially following. That's the race between the incumbent representative, Dan Goldman, a Democrat who was trying to hold off a challenge by Brad Lander in a Manhattan and Brooklyn House seat. Lander won that primary pretty handily, I believe. I think when the last vote count I saw on it was like 62% to 37%, and I'm not sure if all the precincts were in at that point, but it was a pretty... It was a pretty substantial victory. Then in the 12th district of New York, that is the seat that Jerry Nadler is retiring from. That's the Manhattan district, number 12. And that's the one that was, you know, I think yesterday when I was talking about this, there were so many people who were running for this. It was a crowded field. This is the one where Jack Schlossberg was running. John F. Kennedy's, you know, former President John F. Kennedy's grandson was running in this. Also former conservative, George Conway was in this one. There was a couple of New York Assembly members who were in this one. The one who won was Micah Lasher, who was one of those New York Assembly members. He won that one as well. And The ones that, you know, Lander is one of the ones that was backed by Zohran Mamdani. That was one of the seats that was expected to, you know, go Lander's way as far as the polling had gone prior to the race. Mamdani also did pretty well when he, backed some of the other candidates. You saw Avila Chevalier in the 13th district, she also won as well. And by the way, there was a couple of other races that were really, you know, interesting yesterday, some key ones. That South Carolina runoff is the one I think a lot of people were especially paying attention to, because it was between two Trump-backed candidates. You had the lieutenant governor of South Carolina and the state's attorney general. The lieutenant governor is the one who had been endorsed by Trump prior to the June 9th primary. Then when it went to the runoff, he decided to endorse the other candidate as well. The other candidate is the one who won, Alan Wilson, the state attorney general. So that's the outcome of the primary there. And in Maryland, in the Democratic primary there, that saw Governor Westmore, the incumbent, trying to fend off the challenger that he had. He successfully did that as well. So he will, of course, go to the general.
1: An intense heat wave is slamming Europe right now. Jonathan Savage reflects on previous heat waves.
0: We think back to 2003, when heat caused the 80,000 excess deaths across Europe. And we are keeping that in mind because meteorologists in France say the pattern we have at the moment is very much like that heat wave of 2003. More than half of France is under a red heat alert today after the country experienced its hottest June day since records began. Temperatures are also rising in the Netherlands, Belgium. Germany's going to hit over 104 degrees Fahrenheit over the weekend. And here in London, the southern part of the United Kingdom is also under a red heat alert. That means there is a risk to life and infrastructure.
2: Obviously, there are ways to stay cool, but the kind of pleasantries that we have here in the States, where just about every place you can ever go to has central air conditioning, not necessarily the case throughout much of Europe.
0: Yeah, we often have it in offices and shops and buildings like that, but in most people's homes, certainly in the UK, air conditioning is a rarity, and an expensive rarity at that, partly because there's not so much competition, not so much demand for it. It does cost a lot if you want to have it. So then people are having to find ways to cool down at night. There's also sort of government advice on how to try to keep your house cool. But if the temperature is pushing 80, 90 degrees outside at 11 o'clock at night, there's only so much you can do.
2: Yeah, indeed. The head of the UN's nuclear agency is insisting his inspectors will be going back to Iran. Update us on that and any other developments with the ongoing peace efforts.
0: Yeah, a bit of a dispute, you might say, between the Iranians and the International Atomic Energy Agency. Iran was playing down Vice President Vann's suggestion that IAEA officials could be inspecting nuclear sites this week. They say that this is all stuff that has to be considered later in negotiations, and Iran's parliament will have final say on whether inspectors are allowed in. Well, the International Atomic Energy Agency's head, Rafael Grossi, says, look, just look at the memorandum of understanding. It says for sure that the UN's nuclear watchdog will be overseeing Iran's nuclear facilities. He is expecting there to be inspections of Iran's nuclear sites and nuclear material. He's not able to put a timeline on that, though.
2: Wow. We'll obviously be following updates on that. Before we let you get a World Cup update, I know your Scotland team is taking on a very tough Brazil in Florida. And are you hopping on a plane to come to Miami?
0: I wish I was. And I have occasionally just looked at flight search websites to see how much it would cost. So far, I've not pressed that purchase button yet. But I'm getting FOMO. I'm seeing pictures of bagpiping Scots on rollerblades going up and down South Beach. And I'm seeing the Brazilian samba bands turning the area into a carnival for their supporters. And it's certainly going to be entertaining in the stands. I would settle for a very boring 0-0 tie on the pitch.
2: Yeah, that would be big for you to move on and continue to see it. 0-0 wouldn't be boring for many who would be watching. You also filed a story today. I love this one. In a Coral Gables community, we can see a piece of soccer football history.
0: That's right. The world's oldest soccer ball is on display at the Coral Gables Museum in southern Florida. It's come over from Scotland. It was discovered in the 1970s in the Queen's bedchamber at Stirling Castle. This was a room that Mary, Queen of Scots, would have slept in when she was a child. They found it behind some paneling in the rafters. It's been dated to between 1540 and 1570. And it looks very much like a soccer ball from the mid-20th century. It's leather, it's stitched. They say it would have had a pig's bladder inflated on the inside. So that piece of soccer history is going to be at the game tonight. They're bringing it to the match to be in attendance for a FIFA World Cup fixture for the first time.
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17: A 7 on the WOKV weather meter. Partly sunny, hot today, and the humidity starts to crank up yet again. A widely scattered afternoon thunderstorm with highs in the low to mid-90s. An isolated evening storm down to 74 tonight. And partly sunny, hot, and humid for your Friday. Scattered afternoon thunderstorms will be a bit more active tomorrow with a high in the mid-90s. Saturday, hot and humid to start the weekend. Partly sunny, but just an isolated afternoon thunderstorm and highs in the mid-90s. With your First Alert Forecast, I'm Action News Jax, Chief Meteorologist Mike Burrish for 104.5 WOKV.
3: First Alert traffic from the Strata Air Conditioning and Heating Traffic Center.
18: Got a crash on Butler Boulevard westbound at the ramp to 95 northbound. It's currently blocking the left lane of the off-ramp. From the WOKV Traffic Center, I'm Scott Young.
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1: 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Miami-Dade County remembers the tragedy 5 years ago that killed dozens of people. The Surfside condo collapse. Evan Brown joins us with more.
23: Well, yes, this new information is kind of confirming what a lot of people had suspected all along, that the design of the building was not very well implemented, that its construction was flawed, that the permitting process was flawed. And that the building that as was built had its problems, and that weeks before the actual collapse, there began cracks in the structure in the garage, and load bearing was shifted because of the weight of the pool and other alterations and modifications up on top of that rooftop pool on top of the parking garage. And that's what brought things down. It really had nothing to do with, beach erosion due to storm surge or climate change or anything that got floated around very early on in this. End result is, of course, is that 98 people lost their lives while sleeping in their beds in the middle of the night, and that can't happen again. And there's been $1 billion payout that's been approved for this, but it also resulted in major changes to liability laws for condo towers, which raised the costs of living for a lot of people in those towers, not just in South Florida, but all over the place in Florida, at the same time where property insurance was going up and property taxes was going up. And home values were skyrocketing because of the demand. So it did have this very difficult ripple effect for everyone left behind. We now kind of know really where the problem began, and that had to do with construction as well as oversight at the time. And, of course, 40 years ago, it's really hard to pin it on one specific person or group of people. The construction company is long gone. The architect, whose other buildings are not in trouble, excuse me, you know, the architect, I think, is gone. And the people working in the permitting offices in Miami-Dade and Surfside, you know, aren't there. I think anyone who might be working there was probably a child or maybe not even born at the time. So it's really hard to find that one person to say, hey, you didn't do your job.
2: Does that then lead to a void of accountability for the family members and survivors? And is that why the compensation fund may ultimately be the one significant, like, payout, if you will?
23: Yeah, I mean, there can be some attention paid to the condo board that may have, either avoided or skimped on repairs or maintenance and things like that. And that certainly would be a cause for liability. And that $1 billion fund is really what's going to be the main vehicle of that. Like I said, it's hard to find some, building inspector from 40 years ago who maybe missed an appointment or something. I mean, we don't know, right? That's hard to look at that. So, and again, that person may not even be here anymore. So that's kind of where everyone is looking at it, this $1 billion fund as being the main vehicle of trying to make people whole. But, even that's not going to do the whole thing. You know, there's always talk of building a memorial. That site is certainly, quite revered. And, people driving past that site on A1A and in Surfside, they look at it and they go, my goodness, that's the place, right? And, just down the block is another tower of the same exact design by the same exact architect, and it's standing, and there's no trouble with it.
2: Wow. And people still live there without worry, it would appear.
23: Without worry, owned by a different company all these years that, had apparently done the right job with maintenance. But the building, I mean, it was almost like a twin building. Like it looks exactly the same.
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2: Jacksonville's five-star Veterans Center still mourning the loss of its founding CEO. Colonel Len Loving passed away earlier this month following a valiant battle with cancer.
9: There are so many veterans here that have benefited from just having somebody that is willing to take them in.
2: Colonel Loving founded the nonprofit in 2012 with a vision to help veterans overcome challenges like addiction, homelessness, and PTSD. Today, up to 40 veterans can reside at Five Star in Arlington and participate in programs that help them reenter the workforce and achieve sustainable, independent life. I sat down with John Baer, the current CEO, who still feels the loss of Colonel Loving weeks after the passing.
9: One of the things that was said at Colonel Loving's funeral that kind of resonated with me is the fact that he left heirlooms behind. And it was mainly focused towards his family and his friends and all that, about all the aspects of his life that he left behind. But the one thing that sticks to me as far as an heirloom is the fact that he gave me the privilege, gave me the honor to take over Five Star Veteran Center and continue on with his legacy. So I am truly blessed to be able to have this position and the privilege to take care of these veterans.
2: Baer says the need is only growing as they face a serious funding gap given the loss of state dollars.
9: We are at risk of not being able to continue to serve the veterans that we need, so that need us. So we need your help to help us keep the doors open.
2: Baer says on average, there's around 150 homeless veterans in our community on a daily basis.
9: We are the only transitional housing facility in all of Northeast Florida that provides the services that we provide, plus provides them a home to live in, provides them three meals a day, provides them mental health counseling, helps them get their VA benefits, helps them get a job, helps them get permanent housing when they're ready. Nobody else does that in the community besides us.
2: One way you can help is by supporting Friday's pre-4th of July benefit concert and barbecue.
9: The big thing is to attract as many people out here to gain interest in the center and to encourage people to get involved in helping us make a difference with our veterans and donating either your time or especially your funds to help keep it.
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17: A 7 on the WOKV weather meter. Partly sunny, hot today, and the humidity starts to crank up yet again. A widely scattered afternoon thunderstorm with highs in the low to mid-90s. An isolated evening storm down to 74 tonight. And partly sunny, hot, and humid for your Friday. Scattered afternoon thunderstorms will be a bit more active tomorrow with a high in the mid-90s. Saturday, hot and humid to start the weekend. Partly sunny, but just an isolated afternoon thunderstorm and highs in the mid-90s. With your First Alert Forecast, I'm Action News Jax, Chief Meteorologist Mike Burrish for 104.5 WOKV.
3: First Alert traffic from the Strata Air Conditioning and Heating Traffic Center.
18: Got a crash on Butler Boulevard westbound at the ramp to 95 northbound. It's currently blocking the left lane of the off-ramp. From the WOKV Traffic Center, I'm Scott Young.
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28: It's June 25th, and this is your Fox Daily Snapshot. Today is Take Your Dog to Work Day, but before you go, please check with your employer so your boss doesn't growl at you. This event started back in 1999 to celebrate companion dogs and to encourage adoptions. The Korean War begins in 1950 when the Communist North smashed into the South. Also on this day in 1989, the first U.S. postmark dedicated to lesbian and gay pride is released by the U.S. Postal Service. In 2009, Michael Jackson, the king of pop, dies at the age of 50. Conrad Murray, his personal physician, was convicted of involuntary manslaughter in 2011. He was released from prison in 2013. Actress Farrah Fawcett, who shot to stardom as private investigator Jill Monroe on the famed TV show Charlie's Angels, dies on this day in 2009 of cancer at 62. I'm CJ Papa. That's your Fox Daily Snapshot.
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1: It's a dry morning rush, hot afternoon with a few thunderstorms developing. How hot and uncomfortable we're going to be this weekend in the five-day forecast just ahead. Three big things you need to know, brought to you by Tom Bush BMW. A Jacksonville man, one of 12 people charged in a massive conspiracy to smuggle contraband into federal prisons using drones.
2: Drugs like methamphetamine, K2, Suboxone and marijuana.
1: President Trump slamming the brakes on signing a bipartisan housing bill, surprising Republican leaders in Congress.
3: Lower the interest rates. You can have all the housing you want.
1: NASA's Kennedy Space Center showing its age.
4: There's pictures in a report of old cracked pipes.
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6: From the Action News Jax First Alert Weather Center, I'm Chief Meteorologist Mike Burrish. Scattered storms make a comeback in the WOKV First Alert forecast.
5: First Alert traffic from the Strata Air Conditioning and Heating Traffic Center.
1: The only crash that we have right now is on JTB West at the ramp to I-95 North. The off-ramp left lane is blocked. It does not look like it's causing too much trouble, though, because we just don't have a lot of traffic out here just yet. I-10 looks delay-free into downtown. JTB East out to the Mayo Clinic and the beach is looking good. After yesterday's barge struck the Shands Bridge, everything is back open on State Road 16. 6:02, Jacksonville's morning news continues. Here's Benjamin Fritkus.
7: Governor Ron DeSantis signs two bills he says will increase transparency, accountability, and fiscal discipline in local government. DeSantis says one bill strengthens safeguards against local property tax increases.
8: Government is supposed to exist to be able to ensure that that dream is alive, that you're able to do what you want. And I just think some people just have it totally backwards. It should be, what do our citizens need? Then you can talk about government's needs.
7: The other bill requires local governments to publish detailed financial information online. DeSantis says Florida has demonstrated fiscal responsibility at the state level, and now it's stepping in to protect taxpayers from taxes at the local level. Northeast Florida voters will not have the chance to listen to gubernatorial candidates on the debate stage. Action News Jax's Jake Stofan says only James Fishback and former House Speaker Paul Renner agreed to take the stage.
9: After initially expressing interest, Lieutenant Governor Jay Collins' campaign told us yesterday to, quote, get Congressman Donalds to commit. Once he does, we will be there.
7: Congressman Byron Donalds' campaign has stated that he has no intention of debating and that he will not be doing that in order to gain any meaningful support. We're getting closer looks at Sporting Jax's plan for a new stadium and entertainment venue near the town center. Action News Jax's Deja Mayfield reports.
10: Sporting Jax's plan for a 15,000-seat stadium could include not just a sports and entertainment venue, but spaces for housing, retail, restaurants, and hospitality. While the stadium site itself would cover around 45 acres and the residential section would be 55 acres, the largest part of this proposed site would be more than 200 acres, all with no plans for development so far.
7: The city's planning department says it has not received an application for the plan, and some neighbors living near the planned site are pushing back. Sporting Jack says the location would function year-round. Six people are recovering from minor injuries after a fire on a Mayport-based ship. Naval Station Mayport says the fire started around 11:30 yesterday on the USS Indianapolis. Investigators are still working to figure out what caused the fire. Back-to-back earthquakes kill more than 30 people in Venezuela. Jonathan Savage reports.
11: The twin quakes had magnitudes of 7.2 and 7.5, the strongest to hit Venezuela in more than a century. Damage has been reported in several states. Rescuers are searching through collapsed buildings, and the number of dead is expected to rise. The U.S. Geological Survey suggests there's a 44% chance of more than 10,000 fatalities. In the capital, Caracas, which was badly hit, power is out for many, and the city's metro system and airport have been closed. Secretary of State Marco Rubio says the U.S. is deploying search and rescue teams, medical resources, and humanitarian assistance.
7: One of two men accused of killing a man on Christmas Eve of last year has pleaded guilty.
12: Eamon Mathis was arrested the next day for shooting Kenneth Lockhart. Police say Mathis and another man were arguing with Lockhart.

0: Lockhart at a convenience store near St. Augustine Road in Emerson before they shot him. A sentencing date will be set for Mathis next month.
1: Tanika Hughes reports the second man, Gregory Woods, has pleaded not guilty to the shooting. And the Pentagon restores mandatory flu shots for all recruits at boot camp, Deborah Valentine reports.
2: War Secretary Pete Hegseth made the shot optional for the military at the end of April. Now the Pentagon says that boot camps for all military services are once again requiring the flu vaccination. It comes amid a growing weeks-long flu outbreak at the U.S. Air Force's boot camp at Lackland Air Force Base that sickened over 300 people. Only 40% of the new trainees moving through the boot camp opted to receive the shot once it became optional. According to a source who spoke to the Associated Press, both Army and Navy officials have said that they have also asked for permission to make the shot mandatory for certain broad groups that include troops deploying overseas.
1: WOKV News Time is 6:06.
3: Tracking a hot weekend ahead if we'll have any cooling storms coming up in the five-day forecast. NASA's Kennedy Space Center showing its age.
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3: A 7 on the WOKV weather meter, partly sunny and hot, widely scattered afternoon thunderstorms will develop today, spreading from west-southwest to the east-northeast, and highs 90 to 95. An isolated evening shower storm tonight, otherwise partly cloudy and into the mid-70s, and partly sunny, hot, and humid tomorrow. Scattered afternoon thunderstorms on your Friday, a high of 94. The weekend will be hot. It'll be partly sunny and only isolated afternoon thunderstorms. Looks like plenty of dry hours, but temperatures will be either way of about 95 in the afternoon, and feel-like temperatures of course, well above 100 degrees. And Monday will be partly sunny. Afternoon thunderstorms increase again with a high of 93. I'm Chief Meteorologist Mike Burrish from the CBS 47 at Fox 30 Action News Jax First Alert Weather Center for 104.5 WOKV.
5: First Alert traffic from the Strata Air Conditioning and Heating Traffic Center.
19: You do have one crash to watch out for driving in from the beaches. Butler westbound, the left side of the ramp to I-95 northbound, but it's not slowing you down. You can use the right side to get around this crash. And if you're on 10 eastbound so far, no delays driving in from the west side. Also, you're enjoying a speed limit ride west beltway southbound across the Buckman Bridge and through Mandarin.
3: Good morning to Sherry in the FDOT 511 Traffic Center. We have three delays at Jacksonville International Airport. No cancellations. Lower humidity this morning. We're actually in the 60s in parts of Baker County and Southeast Georgia. Hilliard is at 70. Still stuffy though. 76 degrees at Jacksonville Severe Weather Station. New this morning, a 16-year-old boy, Magnus Johns, reported missing in St. Johns County. The sheriff's office says the teen was last seen on the evening, on Tuesday evening. He is said to be 5'9". You can see a photo and full description of this missing teen. His parents must be worried sick at WOKV.com and in the WOKV app. Hopefully we'll be able to report good news soon. 6:13, Jacksonville's morning news continues. Here's Benjamin Fritkus.
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20: Local leaders asked city council members to use a more than $6 million tax rebate to help complete the Arteria Luxury Apartments. $2 million would come from the Downtown Investment Authority and more than $4 million from the city. In exchange, they will dedicate more than 70 units to workers.
1: Action News Jax's Jake Stofan tells us the company opened in March of last year. A recent fire has some St. Johns County residents calling for change. Last week's fire destroyed a home in Volano Beach. Neighbors say the closest fire hydrant is about two blocks away, and more fire hydrants could have saved the home. One man has started a change.org petition to get more fire hydrants installed. The county utility department says it's aware of the issue and it's conducting an engineering analysis to identify potential improvements. A man convicted of fatally stabbing his wife decades ago is set to be executed in Florida. 74-year-old Dusty Ray Spencer is scheduled to receive a lethal injection this evening at Florida State Prison near Stark for killing his wife, Karen Spencer, in 1992. If carried out as planned, the execution will be Florida's ninth this year after a record 19 executions in the state in 2025. Governor Ron DeSantis oversaw more executions in a single year in 2025 than any other Florida governor since the death penalty was reinstated in 1976. NASA's Kennedy Space Center is showing its age. Melanie Holt got her hands on an Inspector General's report that says the launch infrastructure is unable to meet the growing demand of the agency and its partners.
0: A report released on Monday also says the launches supported by KSC and Cape Canaveral grew from 31 in 2020 to 109 last year and could climb to nearly 270 annually by 2030. Concerns include aging power systems at Launch Complex 39, limited nitrogen and helium capacity, and roads strained by increased launch traffic.
1: KCS alone could need about $1 billion in upgrades. NATO's Secretary General is pushing back on criticism the alliance didn't do enough during the Iran war. Jared Halpern has more from the White House.
21: During a sit-down with President Trump, NATO Secretary General Mark Rutte spelled out NATO commitments during U.S. airstrikes on Iran.
22: When you look at the numbers, 4,000 to 5,000 U.S. planes taking off from bases in Europe in the 6 weeks this war took place.
21: Rutte also showed diagrams of increased defense spending by NATO members, describing it as the Trump trillion. President Trump has harshly criticized NATO leaders for not taking part in Iran operations, even while insisting the U.S. did not need the help of allies.
1: Ukraine's hoping to secure more than $1 billion to help its rebuild at a major conference today, but President Zelensky is skipping the event. Jonathan Savage explains why.
23: A major diplomatic row with Poland has Ukraine's leader staying away from its neighbor. A Ukrainian army unit named itself after one that massacred Poles. Poland stripped Ukrainian President Volodymyr Zelensky of a major honor in response. That means President Zelensky's chosen to stay away from a conference in Poland designed to raise funds for his country's reconstruction. He hopes to secure hundreds of millions of dollars in support. Poland's Prime Minister Donald Tusk says he sees President Zelensky's decision as a way to help lower the temperature.
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3: A 7 on the WOKV weather meter. Partly sunny, hot today, and the humidity starts to crank up yet again. A widely scattered afternoon thunderstorm with highs in the low to mid-90s. An isolated evening storm down to 74 tonight. And partly sunny, hot, and humid for your Friday. Scattered afternoon thunderstorms will be a bit more active tomorrow with a high in the mid-90s. Saturday, hot and humid to start the weekend. Partly sunny, but just an isolated afternoon thunderstorm and highs in the mid-90s. With your First Alert Forecast, I'm Action News Jax, Chief Meteorologist Mike Burrish for 104.5 WOKV.
5: First Alert traffic from the Strata Air Conditioning and Heating Traffic Center.
19: Looking pretty good all around town so far. You do have one crash on the ramp from Butler westbound to 95 northbound. Left side of that ramp is blocked, but there are no delays. And we're keeping an eye on your drive out toward the beaches. Butler eastbound, right lane at San Pablo, but looking good at this time. Also, if you're on 10 eastbound, making the drive in from the west side, you can expect less than an 8-minute ride between Hammond Boulevard and downtown.
3: 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A Senate GOP blow-up just ahead. Lawmakers baffled as President Trump refuses to sign a bipartisan housing bill. 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
35: Today's highs reaching the lower 90s inland and upper 80s to near 90 at the coast.
3: First alert forecast even hotter for this weekend. If we'll feel any cooling storms coming up in the five-day forecast. 623 in that earlier crash at JTB and I-95 is now all clear, so we have no delays. It looks like in that area, I was starting to see traffic build JTB East out toward the Mayo Clinic, typical. More of today's top stories now with Benjamin Fritkus.
1: A Jacksonville woman who allegedly ran over several baby ducks is due in court today. 64-year-old Beverly Sasberry pleaded not guilty to felony animal cruelty charges earlier this month. Surveillance video shows her driving through the ducklings and then turning around to do it again. If convicted, she could face up to 55 years behind bars. A historically black cemetery that was forgotten in Clay County is being uncovered by archaeologists and a group of volunteers. Retired teacher and volunteer Steve Griffith is helping uncover Point Pleasant Cemetery.
36: As we started to clear it, all the locals around here said they had no idea there was a cemetery here. So now it's easy to see. It's very visible. But it was really cool. It was uncovering history.
1: Pleasant Point is the final resting place of several prominent Clay County people, including the great-grandparents of Patti LaBelle. A closed-door lunch with President Trump and Senate Republicans grew heated. Jared Halpern has more from the White House.
0: A shouting match broke out between President Trump and Louisiana Senator Bill Cassidy on Capitol Hill. Cassidy says the argument erupted after the president asked about Republicans voting in favor of an Iran War Powers resolution.
5: He did not particularly care for my comments. Raised his voice. I lost my temper.
0: Cassidy says he was sticking up for Americans who have questions about the Iran war.
5: And if someone tries to bully me to say, wait a second, because I am whatever I am, I'm going to bully you, I ain't going to put up with it.
0: Cassidy lost a primary election last month to a Republican challenger endorsed by President Trump.
1: Congressional Democrats are calling for investigations into renovations at the Lincoln Memorial Reflecting Pool. It's the latest twist in the drama over the president's problem-plagued $16 million rehabilitation project. Lawmakers demanded answers Wednesday, even as President Trump has repeatedly blamed, without evidence, unidentified vandals for peeling paint and other problems.
7: The vandals got to it. They've largely been caught and are being prosecuted. We can't let that happen to our country. Can't let that happen.
1: Trump says six people have been arrested but provided no details. Democrat Senator Richard Blumenthal says no-bid contracts for work on the reflecting pool have been marked by blatant corruption and apparent incompetence. A meeting today could have big implications for illegal immigrants looking to go to college. The Florida Board of Governors will meet to discuss banning illegal immigrants from attending a public university. An exception can be made if the school did not admit all academically qualified applicants. If it passes, this will take effect in the 2027-2028 school year. Nashville's Big Country Music Festival comes to the small screen.
13: But I ain't as thinky as you're drunk, I am.
14: Riley Green steps into his hosting boots alongside Good Morning America's Lara Spencer. The three-hour special will showcase unforgettable performances, exciting collaborations, and standout moments from Blake Shelton. Shaboozy with a first-time live performance of Cowgirl. The reunion of Florida Georgia Line, Ella Langley, Jason Aldean, Jelly Roll, the Red Clay Strays, Gretchen Wilson, Tim McGraw, and many more.
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3: 6:30, thanks for rolling along with Jacksonville's Morning News each and every weekday. It's Thursday, June 25th. I'm Rich Jones. Three big things you need to know, brought to you by Tom Bush, BMW. President Trump clearly frustrated with high gas prices. The U.S. and Iran continue negotiations.
7: Gasoline prices should be much lower at the pump. And the oil companies are possibly gouging. I hope they're not, otherwise they're going to be in big trouble.
3: Back-to-back earthquakes kill more than 30 people across Venezuela.
8: The strongest to hit Venezuela in more than a century.
3: Governor DeSantis signs a couple of bills he says will increase transparency, accountability, and fiscal discipline in local government.
9: It should be, what do our citizens need? Then you can talk about government's needs.
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10: 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Higher humidity returns in the WOKV First Alert forecast.
32: First Alert traffic from the Strata Air Conditioning and Heating Traffic Center.
3: Rush hour delays building JTB East between Hodges and San Pablo getting out to the Mayo Clinic at this hour. You're starting to hit the brakes just beyond Hodges. I-10 is starting to fill in a little bit as well as you're approaching Cassett Avenue. The rest of the morning rush is looking good. No other crashes or slowdowns to report. 6:31, Jacksonville's morning news continues. Here's Benjamin Fridkiss.
1: A Jacksonville man and 11 other people are accused of using drones to smuggle contraband into prisons.
11: Investigators say the defendants used 6 drones to drop illegal contraband dozens of times into 10 federal prisons across 8 states, including Georgia. The indictment alleges the suspects stored the items at a former daycare center.
15: At least 38 drone drops are alleged using 6 separate drones. The contraband included drugs like methamphetamine, K2, Suboxone, and marijuana. And the contraband included cell phones, weapons and escape tools, and tobacco.
11: The Department of Justice says it's the largest federal prosecution to date of coordinated drone use to smuggle illegal items into prisons.
1: Action News Jax's Jake Stofan reporting. James Phillips is charged with 1 count of conspiracy to provide contraband in prison, a charge which carries a maximum penalty of 5 years in federal prison. A former St. Johns County teacher who says he was forced to resign last year is fighting back because he believes the district assumed he was transgender. Shepard Scalf was born intersex, meaning a person is born with sex traits that don't fit into typical male or female patterns.
12: I have XY chromosomes because of the intersex condition that I have. I don't fit the perception of what a man should look like. I don't sound like what they think a man should sound like.
1: Scalf says he was given a choice to be terminated from his contract or submit his resignation. He chose the latter in October of last year. Scalf says he was told by his principal it was not due to performance.
12: He says that I'm doing an exemplary job. I received no complaints from my administrators, obviously none from my colleagues.
1: The ACLU is looking forward to getting Scalf back to the classroom. The school district says it cannot comment on pending litigation.
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1: A man has been sentenced to more than 20 years in federal prison on drug charges. Nassau County deputies say Charles Williams sold drugs on different occasions last year. They also found drugs in his car when he was arrested. A search warrant at his home also revealed a gun, along with drug trafficking paraphernalia. President Trump is frustrated with high gas prices as the U.S. and Iran continue negotiations. Peter Ducey at the White House with details.
0: The war is going very well.
5: That's even though the Senate voted to limit President Trump's war powers, a resolution he plans to ignore.
0: Iran sees that and they go, what's that all about? Now, you know it's meaningless, right?
5: More meaningful, a quote, big investigation to see why oil giants like Exxon, Shell, Chevron, and BP are still charging drivers high gas prices despite plummeting oil prices.
0: Gasoline prices should be much lower at the pump, and the oil companies are possibly gouging. I hope they're not, otherwise they're going to be in big trouble.
5: Traveling in the Middle East, Secretary of State Rubio says Iran won't charge tolls for the Strait of Hormuz, ever.
1: The president said 19 million barrels of oil flowed through the Strait of Hormuz on Monday, but Iran's Revolutionary Guard Corps says the shipping lane is closed. He threatened to resume military action if a deal is not reached. Florida Attorney General James Uthmeyer is joining a multi-state legal challenge against a California law aimed at reducing plastic pollution. Uthmeyer and attorneys general from 16 other states argue the measure unfairly imposes costly regulations on businesses and limits access to California's markets. They say the law is unconstitutional and will drive up costs for manufacturers, distributors, and consumers. WOKV News time is 6:35.
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10: A 7 on the WOKV weather meter, partly sunny and hot, widely scattered afternoon thunderstorms will develop today, spreading from west-southwest to the east-northeast, and highs 90 to 95. An isolated evening shower storm tonight, otherwise partly cloudy and into the mid-70s, and partly sunny, hot, and humid tomorrow. Scattered afternoon thunderstorms on your Friday, a high of 94. The weekend will be hot. It'll be partly sunny and only isolated afternoon thunderstorms. Looks like plenty of dry hours, but temperatures will be either way of about 95 in the afternoon and feel like temperatures of course, well above 100 degrees. And Monday will be partly sunny. Afternoon thunderstorms increase again with a high of 93. I'm Chief Meteorologist Mike Burrish from the CBS 47 at Fox 30 Action News Jax First Alert Weather Center for 104.5 WOKV.
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21: We are monitoring slowdowns in the usual spots. There's Butler eastbound right lane between Hodges and San Pablo, and a tap of the brakes now, 95 northbound, but only in the right lane if you're exiting onto 8th Street, as well as 10 eastbound, especially between Lane Avenue and Roosevelt.
3: 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St. John's Sheriff's Office continuing to search for a missing teenager. 16-year-old Magnus Johns is 5'9" and was last seen on Tuesday evening. His photo and full description of the story is at WLKV.com or in our app. At 641, more of today's top stories with Benjamin Fredkiss.
1: The Supreme Court could release some major decisions today. The justices set a self-imposed deadline to finish their work by the end of June, and there are decisions involving several high-profile cases yet to be released. They include transgender athlete bans, President Trump's birthright citizenship order, his ability to fire federal officials, the counting mail-in ballots that arrive after Election Day, campaign finance, deportation protections, and even more. Court has indicated that it will next release opinions at 10 this morning. Searching for a Pokemon poacher, the Jacksonville Sheriff's Office has released a photo and description of a suspect wanted for stealing hundreds of Pokemon cards during a meetup at a hotel near the airport. During that meetup, the suspect asked if he could look at the cards, ran to his car, and drove off. The cards are valued at more than $7,000. JSO says it hopes this wannabe Ash Ketchum's next Pokemon Go adventure will include a stop at the Duval County Jail. With two candidates refusing to commit, Action News Jax will not host Republican gubernatorial primary debates.
11: We told you last week we were attempting to host a debate ahead of the primary in August, but a majority of the Republican candidates did not agree to take the stage together. Lieutenant Governor Jay Collins and Congressman Byron Donalds both declined to participate, with Collins' campaign saying he would only take the stage if Donalds participated. Political science experts we spoke with argue for Donalds, the decision makes sense given most polls show him with a 30-point lead, but for Collins, the refusal to take the stage is harder to explain.
23: Hail Mary pass kind of situation. So, you know, Renner, Fishback, I totally understand why they would very much want this debate to happen, to see if they can do something in the debate that would flip the script. I would think Collins would want that too.
1: Action News Jax's Jake Stofan reports early voting in the primary begins August 7th in Duval County, and the primary itself is August 18th. An affordable housing development designed to support veterans, active duty military personnel, and families experiencing homelessness has broken ground in Jacksonville. Normandy Cove is a $78 million affordable housing community.
28: The resources in for these families to keep them stable, like when they get in, because of course some of them struggle, have challenges, we get them in the door, and being able to provide those, like counseling.
1: It will offer 1, 2, and 3-bedroom apartments for residents earning between 30%, 60%, and 70% of the area median income. Half of the units will be reserved for veterans and active duty service members, while 5% will be specifically designated for veterans experiencing homelessness. WOKV News Time is 6:44.
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3: 6:49, the Jaguars and tight end Brenton Strange agree to a 3-year extension worth up to $48 million. Strange set career bests last season in catches, receiving yards, and touchdowns. And the Jags were 11-1 when he played. More of today's top stories now. Here's Benjamin Fredkes.
1: President Trump kicks off the Great American State Fair. Kevin Uretsky was there.
2: With a live performance from Lee Greenwood and a military flyover, President Trump took the stage to kick off the Great American State Fair on the National Mall.
6: 10 days from now, our country will celebrate one of the most monumental milestones in human history. We will mark 250 years of glorious American freedom.
2: The fair will feature exhibits representing all 50 states and 6 territories and showcase live concerts and military performances. It opens to the public Thursday.
1: Conservatives are gathering in the nation's capital, as Tanya J. Powers explains.
14: The Faith and Freedom Coalition's 2026 Road to Majority Conference kicks off in Washington, D.C. It gets underway today with a Capitol Hill town hall, with other event highlights including Friday's evening of praise and prayer and Saturday's America 250 Patriots Gala. The list of confirmed speakers includes Treasury Secretary Scott Bessent, Housing and Urban Development Secretary Scott Turner, Republican Senators Marsha Blackburn, Ted Cruz, and Lindsey Graham, and GOP Congressman Byron Donalds. The Faith and Freedom Coalition was founded in 2009 by Christian Coalition founder Ralph Reed and is a conservative political advocacy nonprofit.
1: And Team USA is back in action tonight at the World Cup. Tony Genualdo has a preview.
17: Team USA will wrap up its group stage matches tonight in Los Angeles as it takes on Turkey. The Americans have won the first 2 matches in this World Cup and have already won Group D, securing a spot in the knockout stages. Kickoff is at 10 p.m. Eastern on Fox.
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10: A 7 on the WDOKV weather meter. Partly sunny, hot today, and the humidity starts to crank up yet again. A widely scattered afternoon thunderstorm with highs in the low to mid-90s. An isolated evening storm down to 74 tonight. And partly sunny, hot, and humid for your Friday. Scattered afternoon thunderstorms will be a bit more active tomorrow with a high in the mid-90s. Saturday, hot and humid to start the weekend. Partly sunny, but just an isolated afternoon thunderstorm and highs in the mid-90s. With your First Alert forecast, I'm Action News Jax, Chief Meteorologist Mike Burrish for 104.5 WOKV.
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21: The sun is bright heading in on 10 eastbound this morning. That could be contributing to your drive time. Add a couple of extra minutes there. Butler eastbound, right lane slows approaching San Pablo. And we're still tracking minor delays, 95 northbound in the right lane as you exit onto 8th Street.
3: And seeing police activity on the East Beltway southbound at Atlantic Boulevard. They're off onto the left shoulder. Looks like someone drove off the shoulder. It doesn't look like traffic's backing up in the area. 6:52, Jack. Jacksonville's morning news continues. President Trump's relationship with the Senate on the...
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3: A Jacksonville man and 11 other people are accused of using drones to smuggle contraband into prisons. A closer look at the evidence that ultimately led to their arrests is at WOKV.com this morning. On the way, all new at 7 o'clock, Clark Howard scam alert, this having to do with a Cash App scam. The action you need to take, he says, before you hit the send button on that payment. 6:56, more of today's top stories with Benjamin Fredkiss.
1: President Trump's relationship with the Republican-led Senate is on the rocks over the Iran war and a stalled voter ID bill. Jared Halpern reports from the White House.
9: Inside the room, sources describe a heated exchange between the president and Louisiana Senator Bill Cassidy.
11: He did not particularly care for my comments. Raised his voice. I lost my temper.
9: Cassidy says the argument erupted over his support of an Iran War Powers resolution.
11: I made it clear that I wasn't going to be bullied, and made it clear that I think we need answers.
9: Ahead of that meeting, President Trump also canceled a signing ceremony for a widely bipartisan housing affordability package. The president says he'll sign that after passage of the Save America Act, a voter ID bill that has failed to advance in the Senate.
1: Late last night, the Senate voted 50-47 to defeat the War Powers resolution, though it was a largely symbolic move that does nothing to change the resolution the Senate narrowly approved on Tuesday. Florida Governor Ron DeSantis has a week to sign a $14.5 billion budget to avoid a historic government shutdown.
19: The budget covers the next fiscal year, which starts on July 1st. It took lawmakers more than 2 months to come to an agreement after the regular legislative session.
1: That's Action News Jax's Jake Stofan reporting. A judge has temporarily blocked federal prosecutors in Texas from gaining access to the medical records of transgender patients treated in New York hospitals. Lisa Lacerra reports.
23: Judge Catherine Polk Fala says the attempt to access the files is part of an improper government effort to demonize and eradicate an entire population of transgender people. And she concluded the subpoenas violated constitutional protections against government overreach in criminal probes and against improper searches and seizures. The Justice Department wanted the records as part of an investigation into what it called potential misbranding of drugs approved by the Food and Drug Administration. Most major medical organizations say access to gender-affirming care is important for people with gender dysphoria. 27 states have limited or banned gender-affirming care for minors.
1: Parents and providers say gender-affirming care can be life-saving for children who are depressed or suicidal because their gender identity does not match the gender assigned to them at birth. WOKV News Time is 6:58.
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3: Jacksonville's morning news continues a sunny drive, and that is causing some delays. I-10 eastbound, it looks like. And we just had a crash happen on I-10 east at the West Beltway. We'll have an updated look at First Alert weather and traffic just ahead. Consumer warrior Clark Howard with an important scam alert having to do with those cash apps, and the action you need to take before you hit the send button on your next payment. I'm Rich Jones. Good morning. It's Thursday, June 25th. Three big things you need to know. Brought to you by Tom Bush BMW. A Jacksonville man, one of 12 people charged in a massive conspiracy to smuggle contraband into federal prisons using drones.
4: Drugs like methamphetamine, K2, Suboxone, and marijuana.
3: President Trump slamming the brakes on signing a bipartisan housing bill.
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3: NASA's Kennedy Space Center showing its age.
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10: From the Action News Jax First Alert Weather Center, I'm Chief Meteorologist Mike Burrish. Scattered storms make a comeback in the WOKV First Alert forecast.
28: First Alert traffic from the Strata Air Conditioning and Heating Traffic Center.
3: So this crash that just happened on I-10 East at the West Beltway does not look like it's causing too much delay, but you do start to hit the brakes. Morning congestion just beyond Lane and approaching Cassett Avenue, and the sunrise isn't helping matters. Same story, JTB East.

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1: Then you can talk about government's needs.
2: The other bill requires local governments to publish detailed financial information online. DeSantis says Florida has demonstrated fiscal responsibility at the state level, and now it's stepping in to protect taxpayers from taxes at the local level. Northeast Florida voters will not have the chance to listen to gubernatorial candidates on the debate stage. Action News Jax's Jake Stofan says only James Fishback and former House Speaker Paul Renner agreed to take the stage.
3: After initially expressing interest, Lieutenant Governor Jay Collins' campaign told us yesterday to, quote, get Congressman Donalds to commit. Once he does, we will be there.
2: Congressman Byron Donalds' campaign stated that he has no intention of debating to gain any meaningful support. We're getting a closer look at Sporting Jax's plan for a new stadium and entertainment venue near the town center. Action News Jax's Deja Mayfield reports.
4: Sporting Jax's plan for a 15,000-seat stadium could include not just a sports and entertainment venue, but spaces for housing, retail, restaurants, and hospitality. While the stadium site itself would cover around 45 acres and the residential section would be 55 acres, the largest part of this proposed site would be more than 200 acres, all with no plans for development so far.
2: The city's planning department says it has not received an application for the plan, and some neighbors living near the planned site are pushing back. Sporting Jax says the location would function year-round. 6 people are recovering from minor injuries after a fire on a Mayport-based ship. Naval Station Mayport says the fire started around 11:30 yesterday on the USS Indianapolis. Investigators are still working to figure out what caused the fire. Back-to-back earthquakes have killed more than 30 people in Venezuela, Jonathan Savage reports.
5: The twin quakes had magnitudes of 7.2 and 7.5, the strongest to hit Venezuela in more than a century. Damage has been reported in several states. Rescuers are searching through collapsed buildings, and the number of dead is expected to rise. The U.S. Geological Survey suggests there's a 44% chance of more than 10,000 fatalities. In the capital, Caracas, which was badly hit, power is out for many, and the city's metro system and airport have been closed. Secretary of State Marco Rubio says the U.S. is deploying search and rescue teams, medical resources, and humanitarian assistance.
2: One of 2 men accused of killing a man on Christmas Eve of last year has pleaded guilty.
6: Eamon Mathis was arrested the next day for shooting Kenneth Lockhart. Police say Mathis and another man were arguing with Lockhart at a convenience store near St. Augustine Road in Emerson before they shot him. A sentencing date will be set for Mathis next month.
2: Tanika Hughes reports the second man, Gregory Woods, has pleaded not guilty to the shooting. And the Pentagon restores mandatory flu shots for all recruits at boot camp, Deborah Valentine reports.
7: War Secretary Pete Hegseth made the shot optional for the military at the end of April. Now the Pentagon says that boot camps for all military services are once again requiring the flu vaccination. It comes amid a growing weeks-long flu outbreak at the U.S. Air Force's boot camp at Lackland Air Force Base that sickened over 300 people. Only 40% of the new trainees moving through the boot camp opted to receive the shot once it became optional, according to a source who spoke to the Associated Press. Both Army and Navy officials have said that they have also asked for permission to make the shot mandatory for certain broad groups that include troops deploying overseas.
2: WOKV News Time is 7:05.
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9: This is Clark Howard. I've been warning about the problems of using Zelle for years. And don't take it from me anymore. Chase, the nation's largest bank, put out a warning recently to its customers that said, fast to send, almost impossible to get back, and goes through step by step how scammers steal your money on a one-way trip, conning you, creating an urgent need for you to send them money for whatever, and then you realize, uh-oh, I got scammed. And you pick up the phone and you call customer service at your bank and they say, sorry, it's too late. I need you to know that so often con artists want you to send money by Zelle, Cash App, or Venmo because

0: because it becomes virtually untraceable. 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
2: A 7 on the WOKV weather meter, partly sunny and hot, widely scattered afternoon thunderstorms will develop today, spreading from west-southwest to the east-northeast, and highs 90 to 95. An isolated evening shower storm tonight, otherwise partly cloudy and into the mid-70s, and partly sunny, hot, and humid tomorrow. Scattered afternoon thunderstorms on your Friday, a high of 94. The weekend will be hot. It'll be partly sunny and only isolated afternoon thunderstorms. Looks like plenty of dry hours, but temperatures will be either way of about 95 in the afternoon and feel like temperatures, of course, well above 100 degrees. And Monday will be partly sunny. Afternoon thunderstorms increase again with a high of 93. I'm Chief Meteorologist Mike Burrish from the CBS 47 at Fox 30 Action News Jax First Alert Weather Center for 104.5 WOKV.
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3: We are looking into reports of a crash 10 eastbound approaching the Beltway. No slowdowns there, but you are on the brakes between Lane and Roosevelt, and we're still tracking slowdowns on Butler eastbound, especially the right lane approaching San Pablo, and also now on the West Beltway northbound at Lim Turner.
4: Slow ride in some spots, but a sunny, pretty drive on this Thursday edition of Jacksonville's Morning News at 7:07. Tonight, Action News Jackson investigator Ben Becker looks into what's called a museum money pit. And as I saw a preview of that story earlier this morning on Action News Jax this morning, I wanted to reach out to Ben to try to get a preview of what we'll be seeing tonight at 5:45 on CBS 47, Fox 30. You're looking into the Jacksonville Firefighter Museum. Deep, deep history with this one. Ben, how you doing?
5: Good morning, Rich. First and foremost, just getting back from a cruise, all right? And the first thing I thought was, I need to call Rich Jones.
4: That's the first thing you thought about?
5: That's the first thing. It wasn't picking up the dog who was put away for a few days. It wasn't getting home, make sure to cut the grass. It was make sure to call Rich Jones first and foremost when I got to land.
4: I'm glad you have your priorities in place. Is it a Jacksonville cruise, we hope?
5: Down in Port Canaveral.
4: Ah, okay.
5: Right now I'm still on the boat, on deck 10, no less. So didn't have to worry about as much about getting sick or anything, right in the middle of the ship.
4: Okay, good.
5: I survived, all right? That's the most important thing I want everyone to know. I survived.
4: Well, that's a good thing. So you've been looking into the history, I guess, of this firefighting museum, the old Catherine Street Fire Station.
5: Yeah, so, this thing goes back more than 100 years, and it got moved, as many of us know, back in 2022. And the whole idea was to create a kind of a museum district down there by the stadium with the Mosh, the soon-to-be Mosh at some point, and the Orlick. Well, it turns out that the museum has some problems. They got termites, they got structural issues, and it is not opening anytime soon, Rich.
4: Obviously, an old building like that is going to have its issues, so maybe that doesn't strike us as a surprise, but I guess I wonder, the bigger issue is how much longer might it be before it finally opens, and how much is it going to cost to get it ready to open?
5: You know how to ask a question. It's amazing. All right, first and foremost, this was supposed to open up at the end of 2025, so here we are now. And it is not even close to opening. So we're way behind schedule on that. They spent millions of dollars to move it in the first place to that location, right? So that raises the question, why even move it if it already had problems? So we're looking into that a little bit. Also, JFRD is actually blaming someone else for the issue. So they said they've been acting in accord with the way they should be acting to move the museum. But they're actually saying it's someone else's fault before they even got on board, so to speak, with it. That's one of the things we want to talk about tonight at 5:45.
4: Based on your investigation, do we have a better sense of the total cost that taxpayers may be on the hook for going forward?
5: Oh, that's why it's a money pit, Rich. Yeah. We have no idea right now how much it's going to end up costing. They don't know. They don't know. But they've already sunk in so much money. You think about it. When you sink so much money into something, think about a car, and you've already spent a bunch on repairs. At what point do you just pull the plug and say, you know what, I'm done with the car?
4: Yeah.
5: Or do you keep pouring money into it? At some point, they're going to have to make a decision on it. And because it's a historic building, they can't just tear it down and throw it away. they're already into this building, and they're going to have to see it through.
4: Wow. Obviously, you'll have a lot to show us tonight at 5:45. What else can we look forward to on Action News Jax this evening?
5: Well, you know, I'm going to see if Gilligan will come along with us for the story tonight. And the skipper, Marianne, and everybody else here from the SS Minnow that I'm on right now.
4: I'm hearing the back and port calls that are going out as you guys are about to finally get off and head back to Jacksonville.
5: That's right. That's right. And, you know, if there's anything you need from the ship, you know, everything's 50% off as you get off the ship, Rich. Okay. So if you need me to pick up anything duty free, let me know.
4: All right. I'll make sure that we've got that case of cigarettes and maybe some scotch or something on the way back to Jacksonville.
5: Yeah, okay? I'll get you some Marlboros and some Johnny Walker Black. All right.
4: Action News Jax investigator Ben Becker will be watching tonight at 5:45 on CBS 47 and Fox 30. Still to come, NASA's Kennedy Space Center showing us age.
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2: A 7 on the WOKV Weather Meter. Partly sunny, hot today, and the humidity starts to crank up yet again. A widely scattered afternoon thunderstorm with highs in the low to mid-90s. An isolated evening storm down to 74 tonight. And partly sunny, hot, and humid for your Friday. Scattered afternoon thunderstorms will be a bit more active tomorrow with a high in the mid-90s. Saturday, hot and humid to start the weekend. Partly sunny, but just an isolated afternoon thunderstorm and highs in the mid-90s. With your First Alert Forecast, I'm Action News Jack's Chief Meteorologist Mike Burrish for 104.5 WOKV.
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3: We are now following a crash on 10 eastbound. This is on the ramp to the West Beltway. Left side of that exit ramp is blocked, and we are seeing slowdowns there. Then if you're continuing on 10 eastbound closer to downtown, be prepared to slow approaching Lane Avenue, and you'll stay on the brakes pretty much to Roosevelt. And we're tracking the usual delays, Butler eastbound right lane before San Pablo. And now also on the West Beltway northbound as you get closer to Lem Turner.
4: 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In the FDOT 511 Traffic Center, for the first time in 6 years, Dreams Come True rolls out the red carpet this weekend.
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24: Local leaders asked city council members to use a more than $6 million tax rebate to help complete the Arteria Luxury Apartments. $2 million would come from the Downtown Investment Authority and more than $4 million from the city. In exchange, they will dedicate more than 70 units to workers.
23: Action News Jax's Jake Stofan tells us the company opened in March of last year. A recent fire has some St. Johns County residents calling for change. Last week's fire destroyed a home in Volano Beach. Neighbors say the closest fire hydrant is about two blocks away, and more fire hydrants could have saved the home. One man has started a change.org petition to get more fire hydrants installed. The county utility department says it's aware of the issue and is conducting an engineering analysis to identify potential improvements. A man convicted of fatally stabbing his wife decades ago, set to be executed in Florida. 74-year-old Dusty Ray Spencer is scheduled to receive a lethal injection this evening at Florida State Prison near Stark for killing his wife, Karen Spencer, in 1992. If carried out as planned, the execution would be Florida's ninth this year after a record 19 executions in the state in 2025. Governor DeSantis oversaw more executions in a single year in 2025 than any other Florida governor since the death penalty was reinstated in 1976. NASA's Kennedy Space Center is showing its age. Melanie Holt got her hands on an inspector general's report that says the launch infrastructure is unable to meet the growing demand of the agency and its partners.
1: A report released on Monday also says the launches supported by KSC and Cape Canaveral grew from 31 in 2020 to 109 last year and could climb to nearly 270 annually by 2030. Concerns include aging power systems at Launch Complex 39, limited nitrogen and helium capacity, and roads strained by increased launch traffic.
23: KCS alone could need about $1 billion in upgrades. NATO's Secretary General is pushing back on criticism that the alliance didn't do enough during the Iran war. Jared Halpern has more from the White House.
5: During a sit-down with President Trump, NATO Secretary General Mark Rutte spelled out NATO commitments during U.S. airstrikes on Iran.
6: When you look at the numbers, 4,000 to 5,000 U.S. planes taking off from bases in Europe in the 6 weeks this war took place.
5: Rutte also showed diagrams of increased defense spending by NATO members, describing it as the Trump trillion. President Trump has harshly criticized NATO leaders for not taking part in Iran operations, even while insisting the U.S. did not need the help of allies.
23: Ukraine is hoping to secure more than $1 billion to help its rebuild at a major conference today, but President Zelensky is skipping the event. Jonathan Savage explains why.
7: A major diplomatic row with Poland has Ukraine's leader staying away from its neighbor. A Ukrainian army unit named itself after one that massacred Poles. Poland stripped Ukrainian President Volodymyr Zelensky of a major honor in response. That means President Zelensky's chosen to stay away from a conference in Poland designed to raise funds for his country's reconstruction. He hopes to secure hundreds of millions of dollars in support. Poland's Prime Minister Donald Tusk says he sees President Zelensky's decision as a way to help lower the temperature.
23: A Jacksonville woman who allegedly ran over several baby docks is due in court today. 64-year-old Beverly Sasbury pleaded not guilty to felony animal cruelty charges earlier this month. Surveillance video shows her driving through the ducklings and then turning around to do it again. If convicted, she could face up to 55 years behind bars. A historically black cemetery that was forgotten in Clay County is being uncovered by archaeologists and a group of volunteers. Retired teacher and volunteer Steve Griffith is helping uncover Point Pleasant Cemetery.
8: As we started to clear it, all the locals around here said they had no idea there was a cemetery here. So now it's easy to see. It's very visible. But it was really cool. It was uncovering history.
23: Pleasant Point is the final resting place of several prominent Clay County people, which includes the great-grandparents of Patti LaBelle. A closed-door lunch with President Trump and Senate Republicans grew heated. Jared Halpern has more from the White House.
5: A shouting match broke out between President Trump and Louisiana Senator Bill Cassidy on Capitol Hill. Cassidy says the argument erupted after the president asked about Republicans voting in favor of an Iran War Powers resolution.
25: He did not particularly care for my comments. Raised his voice. I lost my temper.
5: Cassidy says he was sticking up for Americans who have questions about the Iran war.
25: And if someone tries to bully me to say, wait a second, because I am whatever I am, I'm going to bully you, I ain't going to put up with it.
5: Cassidy lost a primary election last month to a Republican challenger endorsed by President Trump.
23: Congressional Democrats are calling for investigations into renovations at the Lincoln Memorial Reflecting Pool. It's the latest twist in the drama over the president's problem-plagued $16 million rehabilitation project. Lawmakers demanded answers Wednesday, even as President Trump has repeatedly blamed, without evidence, unidentified vandals for peeling paint and other problems.
26: The vandals got to it. They've largely been caught and are being prosecuted. We can't let that happen to our country. Can't let that happen.
23: Trump says six people have been arrested but provided no details. Democrat Senator Richard Blumenthal says no-bid contracts for work on the reflecting pool have been marked by blatant corruption and apparent incompetence. WOKV News Time is 7:24.
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4: For the first time since COVID, Dreams Come True is rolling out the red carpet this Saturday.
22: Dream Day is an absolutely magical day.
4: 36 dreamers from age 3 to 15 received a golden ticket, Willy Wonka style.
22: They each got to come in. They had no idea why they were there.
4: Anna Valente is executive director at Dreams Come True and tells me Dream Day had to be disrupted by COVID and never quite recovered until this year. in partnership with PRI Productions. They put out all the stops and all of its creativity into this one event. So any child with a life-threatening medical condition who lives or is treated in the 7-county Northeast Florida area qualifies for a Dream. And Valen says Dreamers have all kinds of challenges.
22: We've got several kids who are oncology patients. Seth, he's our 15-year-old. He has battled 2 brain tumors. And one, we have some twins who they each have spina bifida and they'll be out there.
4: Kids received costumes with their favorite characters along with that golden ticket.
22: Princesses, superheroes, Batman will be there.
4: They'll drive up in specially themed vehicles, walk the red carpet, hear their names, and enjoy an overall magical experience.
22: We've got the crew from Wicked. I mean, just... you name it, they're there.
4: She thanks all the partners that have donated time and talent to create this one-of-a-kind event Saturday that the kids and surely their parents won't soon forget. WOKV News Time, 7:26. A Jacksonville man, one of 12, charged in a massive conspiracy to smuggle contraband into federal prisons.
0: Drugs like methamphetamine, K2, Suboxone, and marijuana.
4: The technology that was used to pull it up.
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4: A sunny and dry morning rush, hot afternoon with a few thunderstorms developing and even hotter for the weekend. Your five-day forecast just ahead. Good morning, I'm Rich Jones with three big things you need to know. 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President Trump frustrated with high gas prices.
26: Gasoline prices should be much lower at the pump. And the oil companies are possibly gouging. I hope they're not, otherwise they're going to be in big trouble.
4: Back-to-back earthquakes kill more than 30 people in Venezuela.
17: The strongest to hit Venezuela in more than a century.
4: Governor DeSantis signs a couple of bills he says will increase transparency, accountability, and fiscal discipline in local government.
18: It should be, what do our citizens need? Then you can talk about government's needs.
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11: I'm Action News Jax, Chief Meteorologist Mike Burrish. Higher humidity returns in the WOKV First Alert forecast.
15: First Alert traffic from the Strata Air Conditioning and Heating Traffic Center.
4: Rolling toward the West Beltway on I-10, you start to hit some congestion. We've got a crash right at the merger and the ramp to 295 West Beltway north and southbound. Be prepared to stop and go through the area, and then a little bit of congestion near Cassett, but looking pretty good overall getting to the Fuller Warren Bridge. We're into the peak of the morning rush hour now. 95 northbound approaching JTB, and it's stop and go all the way to beyond University. JTB east out to the Mayo Clinic is still a little bit congested, but not all that bad at this hour. East Beltway coming off the Dames Point Bridge is into some congestion as you're approaching Atlantic Boulevard. And I do see stop-and-go traffic on the Arlington Expressway westbound right around University Boulevard. I don't have any crashes or lane blockages so far reported on the Matthews Bridge. If you're seeing something different and can report to us safely what you're seeing, use the open mic in the WOKV app. At 7:32, here's Benjamin Fritkus.
23: A Jacksonville man and 11 other people accused of using drones to smuggle contraband into prisons.
19: Investigators say the defendants used six drones to drop illegal contraband dozens of times into 10 federal prisons across eight states, including Georgia. The indictment alleges the suspects stored the items at a former daycare center.
0: At least 38 drone drops are alleged using six separate drones. The contraband included drugs like methamphetamine, K2, Suboxone, and marijuana. And the contraband included cell phones, weapons and escape tools, and tobacco.
19: The Department of Justice says it's the largest federal prosecution to date of coordinated drone use to smuggle illegal items into prisons.
23: That's Action News Jax's Jake Stofan reporting. James Phillips is charged with one count of conspiracy to provide contraband in prison, a charge which carries a maximum penalty of 5 years in federal prison. A former St. Johns County teacher who says he was forced to resign last year is fighting back because he believes the district assumed he was transgender. Shepard Scalf was born intersex, meaning a person is born with sex traits that don't fit into typical male or female patterns.
20: I have XY chromosomes because of the intersex condition that I had. I don't fit the perception of what a man should look like. I don't sound like what they think a man should sound like.
23: Scalf says he was given a choice to be terminated from his contract or submit his resignation. He chose the latter in October of last year. Scalf says he was told by his principal it was not due to performance.
20: He says that I'm doing an exemplary job. I received no complaints from my administrators, obviously none from my colleagues.
23: The ACLU is looking forward to getting Scalf back to the classroom. The school district says it cannot comment on pending litigation.
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23: A man has been sentenced to more than 20 years in federal prison on drug charges. Nassau County deputies say Charles Williams sold drugs on different occasions last year. They also found drugs in his car when he was arrested. A search warrant at his home also revealed a gun along with drug trafficking paraphernalia. President Trump is frustrated with high gas prices as the U.S. and Iran continue negotiations. Peter Ducey at the White House with details.
5: The war is going very well.
9: That's even though the Senate voted to limit President Trump's war powers, a resolution he plans to ignore.
5: Iran sees that and they go, what's that all about? Now, you know it's meaningless, right?
9: More meaningful, a quote, big investigation to see why oil giants like Exxon, Shell, Chevron, and BP are still charging drivers high gas prices despite plummeting oil prices.
5: Gasoline prices should be much lower at the pump, and the oil companies are possibly gouging. I hope they're not, otherwise they're going to be in big trouble.
9: Traveling in the Middle East, Secretary of State Rubio says Iran won't charge tolls for the Strait of Hormuz, ever.
23: The president said 19 million barrels of oil flowed through the Strait of Hormuz on Monday, but Iran's Revolutionary Guard Corps says the shipping lane is closed. He threatened to resume military action if a deal is not reached. The Supreme Court could release some major decisions today. The justices set a self-imposed deadline to finish their work by the end of June, and there are decisions involving several high-profile cases yet to be released. They include transgender athlete bans, President Trump's birthright citizenship order, his ability to fire federal officials, the counting mail-in ballots that arrive after Election Day, campaign finance, deportation protections, and more. The court has indicated that it will next release opinions at 10 this morning. WOKV News Time, 7:36.
4: Set overseas to Europe and Fox's Jonathan Savage as we follow a number of storylines. Also, Jonathan, probably a little bumming after the 3-0 loss to Brazil, but it was a great start to the match. I really did enjoy watching and rooting for Scotland.
10: Yeah, it went really well until it didn't. The first 5 minutes were absolutely perfect. And then we thought, oh, hang on a second. We're not losing. We should do something about that.
4: Probably a late night and not a whole lot of rest either. And how hot is it there? Because it is looking like this heat wave is holding its grip over Europe.
10: Yeah, that's right. I mean, we are in the 90s here in London today and tomorrow, pushing 100, across 100 tomorrow. And we're not used to it in June. We've had the hottest June day ever in the United Kingdom. France has had its hottest day ever recorded for any month in any year this week. And the problem is, while temperatures of over 100 degrees are common in parts of the United States, Asia, and the Middle East, here in Europe, they have been relatively unusual, and as a result, there's not much air conditioning. Public infrastructure is all about keeping heat in the winter rather than letting it out in the summer. So we're hearing about schools, hospitals, transport networks all struggling to cope, and people are suffering health-wise too.
4: I saw, the health ministry in Spain warned of a high death toll. Maybe as many as 200 have died just since Sunday.
10: Yeah, and we know that 40 people have died simply by drowning since last week, all trying to cool off during the heat wave, going into rivers, lakes, and canals where they're either not allowed to swim or swimming's unsupervised, or they simply overestimated their own abilities, including children, a 13-year-old girl drowning in the River Seine, a 6-year-old child at a beach near Bordeaux, multiple drowning deaths in Germany too, and hospitals are reporting increasing admissions linked to dehydration, heat exhaustion, and heat stroke.
4: Yeah, what other steps are being taken? Cooling centers or ways to cool down and not be threatened with drowning? What else is being done in the communities?
10: Yeah, that's right. We have cities and towns who are trying to set up cooling centers in libraries, in shopping malls, even free cinema tickets in some parts of Europe in order to help cope with the heat. These are places people can just come sit down. They can have a water. They can drink some water. They can use bathrooms. And these places are, in many cases, open to pets as well, who are suffering in the heat. They don't get respite at home because of the lack of air conditioning, as I said. So there's places that they can go, not obliged to buy anything as they normally would in a shop, and can simply get a bit of respite.
4: All right, we'll obviously follow updates on that developing storyline as well as many others happening overseas in Europe. Fox's Jonathan Savage for us live in London at 7:39. We're tracking a hot weekend here at home. If we feel any cooling storms coming up in the full 5-day First Alert forecast next.
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4: Jacksonville's morning news continues. 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Stay cooler with Bueller. Chief Meteorologist Mike Burrish, we were just chatting a few minutes ago with Jonathan Savage in London. This excessive heat that they have, a high death toll in Spain, and many people in France have drowned as a result of seeking refuge in the water. And this heat wave is no joke there. It is looking really hot there as well as here.
1: Yeah, some of the hottest temperatures that you see during the summertime in parts of Europe. For us, it's more of a seasonable hot pattern. It ought to be 91 this time of year. It's going to be hot. It's just a matter of exactly how hot. And actually, after a stretch of a few days above average, we'll go a little below early next week. So that's some good news here at home. 7 on the WOKV weather meter today. Partly sunny and hot. And after a dry day yesterday, some widely scattered afternoon storms fire again today. They will be locally heavy where they occur. So keep an eye to the sky. Best chance and highest risk is east of Highway 301 to the beaches. So coastal areas of Nassau, Duval, St. Johns County between about 3 and 7 p.m., give or take. As we top out in the low to mid-90s, drop to the mid-70s tonight. Storms end near or after sunset, if not a little bit earlier. And then partly sunny, hot, and humid tomorrow. Scattered afternoon storms. Your Friday high, 94. The weekend will be hot and humid, partly sunny. Isolated afternoon storms, very hit and miss, with many areas that go dry over the weekend and reach the mid-90s, feel like temperatures well above 100 degrees. Then a front rolls across the area Monday, which is a blessing this time of year, comes in off the Atlantic. So we'll get some showers and a few thunderstorms to develop. Highs reach the low to mid-90s, and we turn a bit cooler June-style by the middle of next week, largely because of a wind off the Atlantic, and we may fall short of 90 a couple of days if we're lucky. I'm Chief Meteorologist Mike Burrish. Join me today beginning at 5 p.m. on CBS 47 and Fox 30 Action News Jax.
2: First alert traffic from the Strada Air Conditioning and Heating Traffic Center.
3: We are still following a crash that earlier had a lane blocked. Now it's contained on the shoulder, 10 eastbound to the West Beltway ramp. But we're still seeing delays there as well as closer to downtown, especially approaching Cassett. Then we have a couple of broken down vehicles. We're following one West Beltway southbound, one on the northbound side in Mandarin, close to San Jose, but on the shoulders, not blocking any travel lanes. And we're starting to see slowdowns 95 northbound as you drive in from the south side. Also on the East Beltway southbound through Arlington, especially between Merrill and St. John's Bluff.
4: And some congestion and slowdowns as you're headed toward the Buckman Bridge, West Beltway northbound, approaching Roosevelt, the right shoulder blocked with an abandoned vehicle, it looks like. 747, Jacksonville's morning news continues. And on the way, after a short break, JSO searching for a Pokemon poacher, the valuable collectibles that were stolen during a recent meetup. Next.
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4: A 7 on the WOKV weather meter. Partly sunny, hot today, and the humidity starts to crank up yet again. A widely scattered afternoon thunderstorm with highs in the low to mid-90s. An isolated evening storm down to 74 tonight. And partly sunny, hot, and humid for your Friday. Scattered afternoon thunderstorms will be a bit more active tomorrow with a high in the mid-90s. Saturday, hot and humid to start the weekend. Partly sunny, but just an isolated afternoon thunderstorm and highs in the mid-90s. With your First Alert Forecast, I'm Action News Jax, Chief Meteorologist Mike Burrish for 104.5 WOKV.
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4: Sherry watching over a busy ride in the FDOT 511 Traffic Center.
3: Delays are building all around town. We still have this crash 10 eastbound, the ramp to the West Beltway, causing delays on the right side of the highway. And then closer to downtown on 10 eastbound, you're slow approaching Cassett. Then we're monitoring delays West Beltway southbound crossing the Buckman. Arlington Expressway westbound heading into downtown approaching the Matthews Bridge. The East Beltway southbound through Arlington and 95 northbound where you're on the break between Bay Meadows and Emerson.
4: Got this open mic from Westside Wayne on that I-10 issue.
15: The two right lanes are stopped back to Hammond. They are stopped, that two right lanes.
4: As we are seeing those delays on I-10, we'll continue to follow this traffic slowdown over the next several minutes into the 8 a.m. expanded news feed. St. John Sheriff's Office continuing its search for a 16-year-old boy, Magnus Johns, reported missing on Wednesday night. The Sheriff's Office saying he was last seen Tuesday evening. They reported him missing last night. Magnus said to be 5'9". We have a photo and full description at WOKV.com and in the WOKV app. And what appears to be his dad posting on Facebook saying the response from the sheriff's office has been a gift from God. He says, we continue to pray that our boy knows he is loved and his family wants him back home. Certainly, we can only hope that there is a good conclusion there. We'll update any developments. Coming up all new at 8 o'clock, a GOP rebellion is blocking work in the House. And a closer look at the back and forth that President Trump had with Senate Republicans. WOKV News Time, 7:53. Here's Benjamin Fritkus.
18: The search for a Pokemon poacher, the Jacksonville Sheriff's Office has released a photo and description of a suspect wanted for stealing hundreds of Pokemon cards during a meetup at a hotel near the airport. During that meetup, the suspect asked if he could look at the cards, then ran to his car and drove off. The cards are valued at more than $7,000. JSO says it hopes this wannabe Ash Ketchum's next Pokemon Go adventure will include a stop at the Duval County Jail. With two candidates refusing to commit, Action News Jax will not host Republican gubernatorial primary debate.
12: We told you last week we were attempting to host a debate ahead of the primary in August, but a majority of the Republican candidates did not agree to take the stage together. Lieutenant Governor Jay Collins and Congressman Byron Donalds both declined to participate, with Collins' campaign saying he would only take the stage if Donalds participated. Political science experts we spoke with argue for Donalds, the decision makes sense given most polls show him with a 30-point lead, but for Collins, the refusal to take the stage is harder to explain.
13: Hail Mary pass kind of situation. So, you know, Renner, Fishback, I totally understand why they would very much want this debate to happen, to see if they can do something in the debate that would flip the script. I would think Collins would want that too.
18: Action News Jax's Jake Stofan reports early voting in the primary begins August 7th in Duval County. The primary is August the 18th. The opening bell is brought to you by Guarding Your Nest Egg with Mike Lester. 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The opening bell rings this morning on Wall Street after stocks closed mixed yesterday. It came as oil prices have been on the decline, with West Texas Intermediate futures falling below $70 for the first time since March 2nd. International benchmark Brent crude futures has also fallen. At the closing bell, the Dow Jones Industrial Average added 182 points to 51,848. The S&P 500 lost 7 points to 73.58, and the NASDAQ fell 110 points to 25,476. WOKV News time is 7:55.
4: 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How his actions are leaving his own party baffled.
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6: Drugs like methamphetamine, K2, Suboxone and marijuana.
4: President Trump slams the brakes on signing a bipartisan housing bill, surprising his own Republican colleagues.
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4: The costly upgrades needed to meet a growing demand.
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1: Do what you want. And I just think some people just have it totally backwards. It should be, what do our citizens need? Then you can talk about government's needs.
2: The other bill requires local governments to publish detailed financial information online. DeSantis says Florida has demonstrated fiscal responsibility at the state level, and now it's stepping in to protect taxpayers from taxes at the local level. We're getting a closer look at Sporting Jax's plan for a new stadium and entertainment venue near the town center. Action News Jax's Deja Mayfield reports.
3: Sporting Jax's plan for a 15,000-seat stadium could include not just a sports and entertainment venue, but spaces for housing, retail, restaurants, and hospitality. While the stadium site itself would cover around 45 acres and the residential section would be 55 acres, the largest part of this proposed site would be more than 200 acres, all with no plans for development so far.
2: The city's planning department says it hasn't received an application for the plan, and some neighbors living near the planned site are pushing back. Sporting Jax says the location would function year-round. A Jacksonville woman who allegedly ran over several baby ducks is due in court today. 64-year-old Beverly Sasbury pleaded not guilty to felony animal cruelty charges earlier this month. Surveillance video shows her driving through the ducklings and then turning around to do it again. If convicted, she could face up to 55 years behind bars. Six people recovering from minor injuries after a fire on a Mayport-based ship. Naval Station Mayport says the fire station started around 11:30 yesterday on the USS Indianapolis. Investigators are still working to figure out what caused the fire. There has been another shakeup in the Army's top command. Jennifer Griffin reports from the Pentagon.
4: According to current and former senior Army officers, Secretary Pete Hegseth forced the early retirement of General C.D. Donahue, the former Delta Force commander who led the fight against ISIS and captured the Benghazi planner in Libya. As head of the 82nd Airborne, General Donahue was called in after Kabul fell to secure the airport and was the last soldier out of Afghanistan. He oversaw the delivery of weapons to Ukraine following the Russian invasion and knows more about Ukraine's battlefield lessons fighting the Russians than any other general.
2: General Donahue may lose his fourth star and some retirement benefits because he has not been a four-star general for the required 3 years, unless President Trump intervenes and provides a waiver. Back-to-back earthquakes kill more than 30 people in Venezuela. Jonathan Savage reports.
5: The twin quakes had magnitudes of 7.2 and 7.5, the strongest to hit Venezuela in more than a century. Damage has been reported in several states. Rescuers are searching through collapsed buildings, and the number of dead is expected to rise. The U.S. Geological Survey suggests there's a 44% chance of more than 10,000 fatalities. In the capital, Caracas, which was badly hit, power is out for many, and the city's metro system and airport have been closed. Secretary of State Marco Rubio says the U.S. is deploying search and rescue teams, medical resources, and humanitarian assistance.
2: One of two men accused of killing a man on Christmas Eve of last year has pleaded guilty.
6: Amon Mathis was arrested the next day for shooting Kenneth Lockhart. Police say Mathis and another man were arguing with Lockhart at a convenience store near St. Augustine Road in Emerson before they shot him. A sentencing date will be set for Mathis next month.
2: Tanika Hughes reports the second man, Gregory Woods, has pleaded not guilty to the shooting. New York City Mayor Zohran Mamdani and Bernie Sanders bet on progressive candidates in three New York primaries, and their Tuesday night victories have Republicans and centrist Democrats shocked. Brian Yenis in New York reports.
7: The sweep of three House primaries by anti-Israel far-left candidates backed by Mayor Zohran Mamdani causing a civil war between socialists and the Democratic establishment. Republicans delivering condolence flowers to Democratic House Minority Leader Hakeem Jeffries, claiming he's lost control of the party. Jeffries now faces serious questions about how he will handle what's being called the Squad 2.0.
2: House Speaker Mike Johnson called the candidates mini-Mamdanis and attacked their character. WOKV News Time is 8:06.
8: It's a dry and sunny start to this Thursday morning. An updated look at the five-day and weekend First Alert forecast brought to you by Bueller Air and Plumbing. 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

0: cool this weekend, Mike. It sounds like maybe the hottest temps of the summer so far.
1: Yeah, Rich, we're going to at least make a run at that. We've hit 98 so far this year, back on June 13th, so almost 2 weeks ago, and we'll make a run to the mid to upper 90s this weekend. So, yeah, cooling it off will be a prime goal. Under partly sunny skies today, the humidity ratchets up again after a little bit of a break yesterday. It was a little more comfortable. A 7 on the WOKV weather meter, and that higher humidity will result in a few thunderstorms this afternoon, especially between 3 and 7 p.m., and especially east of Highway 301. Some of those impacting the metro Jacksonville area, so we'll have an impact on the afternoon commute potentially. Highs 90 to 95, an isolated evening shower or storm, then partly cloudy tonight in the mid-70s, and partly sunny, hot, and humid with a few afternoon storms redeveloping tomorrow. Your Friday high, 94. Now, over the weekend, one of the reasons it'll be hot, especially hot, is that the storms become more isolated. Many dry hours and many spots go the entire weekend without any rain. That's something to be said for this time of year. Mid-90s for highs Friday and Saturday and Sunday, rather, and feel like temperatures, of course, above 100 degrees. Monday, partly sunny. Afternoon showers and thunderstorms increase thanks to an approaching front and a wind shift off to the Atlantic eventually. Highs Monday still hit the low to mid-90s. I'm Chief Meteorologist Mike Burrish. Join me today beginning at 5 p.m. on CBS 47 and Fox 30, Action News Jax.
0: Are we still quiet in the tropics, Mike?
1: We are. Good news, at least on the Atlantic side. The Pacific side is more active with typhoons, at least weakening to becoming tropical storms, impact Japan over the next few days. But on the Atlantic side, we're in good shape. There will be a stalled front over the southwest Atlantic and the Gulf next week that bears some watching, but anything of any consequence anytime soon, we look to be in good shape, Rich.
0: 81 in St. Augustine, 79 now at Jacksonville's Severe Weather Station.
2: First alert traffic from the Strata Air Conditioning and Heating Traffic Center.
3: We're tracking a number of slowdowns around town. There's a crash 10 eastbound the ramp to the west beltway. That has you slow approaching the beltway, especially in those two right lanes. Then if you're continuing on 10 eastbound closer to downtown, you'll slow between Lane and Roosevelt. We're also seeing delays 95 northbound from before Bay Meadows past Emerson. And there's a crash on the right shoulder in St. Johns County, 95 northbound after State Road 207. Plus you're slow through Arlington east beltway southbound and also Butler eastbound, where it's a stop and go ride from before Kernan all the way to San Pablo.
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0: A closed door lunch with President Trump and Senate Republicans grows heated. Jared Halpern begins our team coverage at the White House.
4: A shouting match broke out between President Trump and Louisiana Senator Bill Cassidy on Capitol Hill. Cassidy says the argument erupted after the president asked about Republicans voting in favor of an Iran War Powers resolution.
5: He did not particularly care for my comments. Raised his voice. I lost my temper.
4: Cassidy says he was sticking up for Americans who have questions about the Iran war.
5: And if someone tries to bully me to say, wait a second, because I am whatever I am, I'm going to bully you, I ain't going to put up with it.
4: Cassidy lost the primary election last month to a Republican challenger endorsed by President Trump.
0: Got an open mic earlier in the WOKV app asking why we're not playing the audio of that blowup that happened. There is no audio that exists, at least that we have been able to uncover, because it was behind closed doors. So the only audio was Bill Cassidy's recollection from what had happened behind closed doors. The president demanding action on that Save America Act recently has blocked his own nominee for DNI, a bipartisan FISA extension, and now the House and Senate housing package. And now the Senate is off until July 13th. 10 past 8, more of today's top stories. Here's Benjamin Fredkus.
6: A new AP NORC poll finds that about 4 in 10 U.S. adults feel proud about the country's 250th anniversary. 3 in 10 feel excited, but many Americans also feel indifferent or conflicted. New Gallup polling also finds that most Americans now feel the signers of the Declaration of Independence would be disappointed with how the U.S. has turned out, a substantial increase from the last time the question was asked more than 25 years ago. Republicans and older adults are more likely than other Americans to feel proud about the anniversary, while Democrats and younger adults are more likely to be conflicted. There may soon be more affordable housing in Jacksonville's South Bank.
7: Local leaders asked city council members to use a more than $6 million tax rebate to help complete the Arteria luxury apartments. $2 million would come from the Downtown Investment Authority and more than $4 million from the city. In exchange, they will dedicate more than 70 units to workers.
6: Jake Stofan tells us the company opened in March of last year. And Android users may get to speed up their security wait at the airport. Evan Brown explains.
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9: This is Clark Howard. I've been warning about the problems of using Zelle for years. And don't take it from me anymore. 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
20: A 7 on the WOKV weather meter, partly sunny, hot today, and the humidity starts to crank up yet again. A widely scattered afternoon thunderstorm with highs in the low to mid-90s, an isolated evening storm down to 74 tonight, and partly sunny, hot, and humid for your Friday. Scattered afternoon thunderstorms will be a bit more active tomorrow with a high in the mid-90s. Saturday, hot and humid to start the weekend, partly sunny, but just an isolated afternoon thunderstorm and highs in the mid-90s. With your First Alert forecast, I'm Action News Jax, Chief Meteorologist Mike Burrish for 104.5 W. OKV.
2: First Alert traffic from the Strata Air Conditioning and Heating Traffic Center.
3: We are still tracking delays on 10 eastbound as you make your way in from the west side. Also, the East Beltway southbound through Arlington and Butler eastbound heading out toward the beaches. Then if you're crossing the Buckman Bridge, West Beltway southbound, you're going to slow before you get to the top of the span. And on 95 northbound in St. Johns County, you'll pass by a right shoulder crash near State Road 207. And another crash that just popped up if you're on State Road 9B northbound, right shoulder at E-Town Parkway.
0: That does not look like it's causing any delays in the area so far. We'll continue to follow alongside Sherry in the FDOT 511 Traffic Center just over a week before we celebrate America's 250th. Gas Buddy announcing its gas price forecast, projecting the national average will fall to approximately $3.75 a gallon on July 4th. That would land as the second most expensive Independence Day on record, beyond the all-time high of $4.80 a gallon July 4th of 2022. 8:19 with more of today's top stories. Here's Benjamin Fritkus.
6: A man convicted of fatally stabbing his wife decades ago is set to be executed in Florida. 74-year-old Dusty Ray Spencer is scheduled to receive a lethal injection this evening at Florida State Prison near Stark for killing his wife, Karen Spencer, in 1992. If carried out as planned, the execution would be Florida's ninth this year after a record 19 executions in the state in 2025. Governor DeSantis oversaw more executions in a single year in 2025 than any other Florida governor since the death penalty was reinstated in 1976. Congressional Democrats are calling for investigations into renovations at the Lincoln Memorial Reflecting Pool. It's the latest twist in the drama over the president's problem-plagued $16 million rehabilitation project. Lawmakers demanded answers Wednesday, even as President Trump has repeatedly blamed, without evidence, unidentified vandals for peeling paint and other problems.
21: The vandals got to it. They've largely been caught and are being prosecuted. We can't let that happen to our country. Can't let that happen.
6: Trump says six people have been arrested but provided no details. Democrat Senator Richard Blumenthal says no-bid contracts for work on the reflecting pool have been marked by blatant corruption and apparent incompetence. Tech giant Bill Gates claims Jeffrey Epstein sought to leverage his extramarital affairs for influence, Lisa Carton reports.
1: Gates testified before the House Oversight Committee for nearly 6 hours earlier this month in connection to his ties to the late convicted sex trafficker. According to a recently released transcript of his testimony, the Microsoft founder said he wasn't blackmailed, but told the committee emails suggest Epstein may have been attempting to move in that direction after appearing to know information about two affairs. Gates called his relationship with Epstein a grave error in judgment. He also denied knowing about Epstein's ongoing criminal conduct, but acknowledged being aware of Epstein's prior legal issues.
6: Healthcare fraud was the focus of a joint economic committee of the House and Senate. Jessica Rosenthal reports.
5: Dr. Brian Blaze, president of the Paragon Health Institute, told the bipartisan committee of House and Senate members there are roughly 6 million improper enrollments in Obamacare exchanges.
22: Improper subsidy expenditures this year will likely exceed $25 billion.
5: Dr. David Myers of Brown University said the goal of Medicare Advantage plans was to save money, but have done the opposite.
23: Our work estimates that in 2026 alone, the federal government will pay MA plans roughly $100 billion more than those same beneficiaries would have cost under traditional Medicare.
5: He and others testified that health insurance broker incentives need to be reformed.
6: WOKV News time is 8:21.
0: Jacksonville's morning news continues, and ahead, for the first time in 6 years, Dreams Come True rolls out the red carpet Saturday.
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0: How the community is delivering dreams for dozens of local kids, and Christine Bellino is joined by Jonathan Savage. As much of Europe is suffering from an extreme heat wave, the lengths people are going to stay cool. Jacksonville's morning news in depth starts next.
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14: 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First Alert Chief Meteorologist Mike Burrish joins us. 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
15: Morning, Chase. We're looking at a warm morning and a hot day today, but it ought to be on the 25th of June. And unlike yesterday, enough humidity to build a few storms late this afternoon, especially along the I-95 corridor as early as 3 p.m., lasting as late as about 7 or so, and may impact the afternoon commute, so heads up in First Alert. Partly sunny skies, otherwise low to mid-90s this afternoon, a 7 on the WOKV weather meter. An evening shower storm will quickly move off the coast, otherwise partly cloudy tonight in the 70s, and a partly sunny, hot, and humid Friday tomorrow. Scattered afternoon thunderstorms will develop again with highs in the mid-90s, and with the storms, individual storms moving to the east-northeast the next couple of days, that will mean that the beaches get in on the act, but it is scattered, not everywhere, getting in on the rain. And it becomes just isolated afternoon storms over the weekend. Many spots will have a dry Saturday and Sunday, but just be aware that an isolated storm will pop with some lightning and heavy downpours in spots. Reach the mid-90s Saturday and Sunday, feel like temperatures, of course, above 100 degrees. And then Monday will be partly sunny. Midday and afternoon showers and thunderstorms increasing across the area, with highs 90 to 95. I'm Chief Meteorologist Mike Burrish. Join me today beginning at 5 p.m. on CBS 47 and Fox 30. Action News Jax.
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3: We are following three separate right shoulder crashes. You have one on State Road 9B northbound, right shoulder at E-Town Parkway, 95 northbound in St. Johns County, right shoulder after State Road 207, and one on the West Beltway northbound. If you're exiting at Dunn Avenue, it's on the right shoulder of that ramp. No delays there. We are seeing minor delays, however, on 10 eastbound. Also, 95 northbound closer to Butler Boulevard and University. And if you're on the East Beltway southbound in Arlington, you can expect a slow from before Monument to St. Johns Bluff.
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3: WOKV News Time, 8:29. Do we have Jonathan yet? We do not. Okay. The Trump administration adding a fence around the reflecting pool. It is the latest action following botched repairs and an algae bloom. But President Trump is blaming vandals after its American flag blue coating peeled off. Speaking to supporters at the Freedom 250 Great American State Fair, the president promised the government is cracking down.
21: The vandals got to it. They've largely been caught and are being prosecuted. We can't let that happen to our country. Can't let that happen.
0: The White House deployed contractors to pour hydrogen peroxide to keep algae at bay. A duckling was allegedly found dead in the pool. Two other carcasses found nearby. White House Press Secretary Carolyn Leavitt told Fox on Monday the National Park Service has 17 police reports and 6 people have been arrested for allegedly vandalizing it. We are going to go in depth on this topic coming up. But first, a look at what's happening locally in the WOKV newsroom. Here's Chase Bunker.
14: Thank you, Christine. A Jacksonville man was sentenced to more than 20 years in federal prison after pleading guilty to drug trafficking charges. A St. Johns County teacher is speaking out, saying he was forced to resign because the school district assumed he was transgender. And an FTC filing says trillionaire Elon Musk has purchased a Jacksonville-based energy company.
0: Let's talk about that transgender story for just a second. So here is a teacher who had exemplary marks for in all of his reviews and was fired allegedly because they said he was transgender, which is completely illegal, because what happened to freedom of race, religion, sex, everything?
14: Mm-hmm.
0: But he claimed that he was intersex. And we had gotten a call in the newsroom yesterday, you know, what are y'all saying about intersex? What is that? And there are people, it is more common than you might think, people who are born with both male and female attributes, physical attributes.
14: Right.
0: So, no judgment. This is not something that I can't even believe that we are talking about this in 2026.
14: Yeah, I have a feeling that it's going to be, the ACLU is getting involved as well. So more than likely, this might be a hot topic issue over the next coming months.
0: Career wise, this is probably going to be the best thing that has ever happened to this person. We cannot say the same about Scotland soccer team.
14: Oh, we're going to start right there already.
0: We're going to start there because we want to get the bad stuff out of the way. Jonathan Savage, Fox News Radio, is an amazing human being, and we just want to get the bad stuff out of the way first, which is saying a lot.
1: Ripping
0: a lot.
1: Off the Band-Aid, aren't you?
0: I'm sorry. Yes. 3-0. We're so sorry. Scotland fell to Brazil.
1: Yeah, we didn't deserve any more than that, to be honest. We made some mistakes. And you've got to be perfect when you're playing Brazil. They were far from perfect. Never mind, there's always 28 years later.
0: There was one really great save. Is it Angus? I don't remember. But somebody made a really great
1: Angus
0: save.
1: Angus Gunn.
0: Okay.
1: Yeah.
0: I watched.
1: Yeah, Angus Gunn made a good save.
0: A little piece of it. I said, I have to do this for Jonathan. So.
14: Now, wait a minute, Jonathan. Isn't there still a chance for them to advance into the round of 32?
1: There's still a very small chance. It needs a number of results in other groups to go our way to make us one of the best third-placed teams in the group stage. But I think that some of those results are a little bit unlikely. You know, we're preparing for disappointment. But I know that the team is staying in Charlotte until it's mathematically impossible for them to go any further. But I know that they are all expected to come home pretty soon.
0: We hope that they enjoy their time in Charlotte. So much else happening right now. What is happening in latest update with the Middle East?
1: Yeah, so much happening, as you're saying. We were hearing today from Marco Rubio, the Secretary of State. Now, he has been on a trip around allies in the Middle East. These are countries who were badly affected by the war. They were badly affected by the closure of the Strait of Hormuz. And of course, Iran was firing missiles and drones at them because they were allied to the United States. He has been talking to them about the proposed peace deal. He has been reassuring them that there won't be any tolls in the Strait of Hormuz. And he has reportedly been talking to them about their concerns that Iran might be getting off too lightly with this peace deal. So he's been on a diplomatic mission in 3 countries in the last few days as the negotiations continue in Switzerland to try and get a permanent peace deal over the line.
0: And what is the latest with Keir Starmer? Anything between him and the Blanchard, I think his name. No, it's not Blanchard. Who is the person who's replacing him?
1: Andy Burnham is the favorite to replace him. Yeah. So at the moment, we're in a position where we're just waiting to see whether anybody wants to challenge Andy Burnham. Anyone thinks that they could do a good job as Prime Minister and whether they could get enough support to beat him in a vote inside the Labour Party. But as things stand, it doesn't seem that way at all. There was someone who resigned from Keir Starmer's government saying they wanted to stand in a vote. Well, I think they see that they can't beat Andy Burnham. And someone else who's an ally of Keir Starmer, who said that Andy Burnham's positions should be tested in the heat of a debate. Well, he decided actually he's not going to stand against him either. It looks like the focus now is on an orderly transition. But there will be people who are concerned that Andy Burnham, a man not part of national politics for some time, is coming in. He's about to be Prime Minister, and nobody really knows what he's going to do.
0: And you mentioned the heat of the debate. I have to mention the heat that you all are feeling there in Europe right now, a massive heat wave affecting everyone. And not unlike the United States, where many places have air conditioning, most of the buildings there, I don't know if it's most, but many of the buildings there, especially historic buildings where there are lots of people, don't have air conditioning.
1: Yeah, in offices, people are mostly fine in their workplaces, but at homes, whereas in the US, about 90% of homes have air conditioning. In the UK, it's about 7%. Even in hot countries like Italy and Spain, it's closer to 50%. In France, where air conditioning rates are about 20%, they just had their hottest day ever. They're in Paris hitting 106 degrees yesterday. The mayor of Paris has told people there to slow down. He says that the people not at risk right now are not the ones you would think, the most vulnerable, because they're being closely monitored and well informed. But people between 50 and 70, generally in good health, who are trying to go about their business as usual, he's telling them they need to protect themselves.
0: And, you know, I'm going to say that that is the reason why Scotland did not so well last night, because it was in Miami. It was a really muggy night and they're just not used to that.
1: And we melted, basically.
0: Yeah, basically melted.
1: I think that's a generous interpretation. I'm not sure that the temperature would have made a difference, even if they played it in Glasgow in winter. I think that we would not have managed to get past that.
0: Oh my, you're brutal. You're brutal, Jonathan. I'm trying to give you an out here. Jonathan Savage, Fox News Radio, always a pleasure.
1: Thank you. Take care.
0: For the first time in 6 years, Dreams Come True is rolling out the red carpet.
2: Dream Day is an absolutely magical day.
0: Rich Jones has a closer look at Sunday's event.
5: 36 dreamers, kids from age 3 to 15, received a golden ticket, Willy Wonka style, the last few weeks.
2: They each got to come in. They had no idea why they were there.
5: Anna Vallant, executive director of Dreams Come True, tells me Dream Day was disrupted by COVID and never quite recovered until now. PRI Productions put all of its creativity into one day. Any child with a life-threatening medical condition and lives or is treated in the 7-county Northeast Florida area qualifies for a dream. Valen says dreamers have all kinds of challenges.
2: We've got several kids who are oncology patients. Seth, he's our 15-year-old. He has battled 2 brain tumors. We have some twins who each have spina bifida, and they'll be out there enjoying the day.
5: In addition to those golden tickets, the kids received costumes with their favorite characters.
2: Princesses, superheroes, Batman will be there.
5: They'll drive up in specially themed vehicles, walk the red carpet, hear their names on the loudspeaker, and enjoy an overall magical experience.
2: We've got the crew from Wicked. I mean, just you name it, they're there.
5: Valen thanks all of the partners who donated time and talent to create a one-of-a-kind event that the kids and surely their parents won't soon forget. Rich Jones, 104.5 WOKV.
0: The opening bell is brought to you by Guarding Your Nest Egg with Mike Lester. 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The opening bell rings this morning on Wall Street after stocks closed mixed yesterday. This as oil prices have been on the decline, with West Texas Intermediate futures falling below $70 for the first time since March 2nd. International benchmark Brent crude futures has also fallen. At the closing bell, the Dow Jones Industrial added 182 points to close at 51,848. The S&P 500 lost 7 points. The Nasdaq fell 110.
16: Jacksonville's Morning News in Depth. News that affects your wallet.
0: President Trump instructing the Department of Justice to investigate oil companies for alleged price gouging. The president targeted what he said was big oil companies in a post on social media where he asserted that customers are being gouged. Trump's post did not name specific companies, but said the companies are not dropping their price at the pump commensurate with the sharply lower prices they are paying for oil. Now the president is calling for a probe into the matter while warning gasoline prices better start going down a lot faster than what I'm seeing. The U.S. Mint celebrating the release of new quarters featuring the Declaration of Independence. Officials held an event at Monticello yesterday to help publicize the new quarters ahead of America's 250th anniversary. The U.S. Mint director Paul Hollis appeared on ABC News.
6: 5 different newly designed quarters. That's exciting. Well, this year you're going to see 5 different newly designed quarters. That's exciting in itself. We've been accustomed to spending the Washington quarter almost our entire lifetime. I mean, the Washington quarter came out in 1932. That was to celebrate 200 years of the birth of George Washington back in 1732. Likewise, so you're familiar with the Lincoln Cent. He was born in 1809. So in 1909, we created the Lincoln Cent. We honored President Lincoln. But this year, the exciting thing is we're honoring our nation's semi-quincentennial. And so what you're seeing on our coin designs is something you don't normally see. You might remember the bicentennial quarter that perhaps you'd seen as a kid where it had a dual date. Well, all of our coins that we're producing this year have 1776-2026. And so it's paying homage to the fact that America is celebrating 250 years of independence. And it's really exciting. When I have friends and family that note these coins, they'll always call me or text me and say, I've found them. And they're really cool to behold. When you see them, you'll be like, wow, these are really great.
0: The Mint also announcing 250,000 quarters bearing a special July 4th mark will be mixed in with the other Declaration of Independence quarters placed into circulation. Mint director Paul Hollis says he hopes the special coins will help Americans reflect on their history during this year's anniversary celebrations. A record number of cities across the United States now have starter homes valued at $1 million or more. According to Zillow, 242 cities across 26 states have housing markets with that price tag as the entry point for home ownership. California has the most cities on that list with 105. The second on that list is New York with 42 cities. New Jersey, Florida, and Massachusetts round out the top 5. However, New York and New Jersey are driving the fastest growth. The study shows conditions are gradually becoming buyer-friendly there, with a typical homeowner breaking even after renting after roughly 6 years. It should be noted that $1 million starter home is not the norm. The average home price across the country is just under $200,000. The price tag for the long-anticipated Grand Theft Auto 6 video game has been revealed. Rockstar Games announcing it will cost gamers $80 to buy the basic single-player version of the game. Meanwhile, Grand Theft Auto 6 Ultimate Edition will set fans back $100. Pre-orders for the game open today.
8: 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Ultimate Edition, an exclusive collection of items threaded across all aspects of Jason and Lucia's story. I cannot believe this. We are actually going through the Ultimate Edition for GTA 6. We all live to see this.
0: That is TGG on his Twitch. The game is set to drop on November 20th.
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0: Do fish oil supplements work? 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
10: 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Results from the latest clinical trial conducted by the USC Center for Personalized Brain Health showed omega-3 supplements have no effect on memory or cognitive function in older adults at risk of Alzheimer's disease. Millions taking the fish oil in part due to purported cognitive benefits from the omega-3 fatty acids they contain. Next, the research team say they'll focus on why omega-3 supplements can reach the brain but not affect brain health. The study's published in the journal eBiomedicine.
0: More than 100 people are confirmed dead after earthquakes rocked Venezuela overnight. Chanley Painter has details.
12: The acting Venezuelan president has, of course, declared a state of emergency after the strongest earthquakes in over a century hit back-to-back last night, killing dozens of people, injuring hundreds, and then causing widespread destruction and devastation. According to the U.S. Geological Survey, a magnitude 7.2 earthquake struck roughly 100 miles west of Caracas, followed by a 7.5 magnitude tremor less than a minute later. The Interior Minister saying the quakes shook several states across the country. More than 20 aftershocks have also been felt. The USGS also warning of high casualties and extensive economic damage.
0: Secretary of State Marco Rubio announcing the U.S. would deploy search and rescue teams and humanitarian assistance in the country in the wake of the deadly quakes. Secretary of State Marco Rubio meeting with the King of Bahrain amid ongoing peace talks with Iran. Fox's Trey Yinks reporting from Tel Aviv.
17: Technical talks between the United States and Iran are set to resume next week. According to the Pakistani Foreign Ministry, the current ceasefire is holding with a focus on the Strait of Hormuz and Iran's nuclear ambitions. As this moves forward, we know the president spoke on Wednesday about Operation Epic Fury.
21: And thanks to the power and skill of the United States Armed Forces, today Iran has no Navy, no Air Force, no anti-aircraft capacity.
17: The president's remarks come as America's top diplomat, Marco Rubio, is in the Middle East to meet with counterparts about the war and the next steps in efforts toward peace.
0: President Trump now claims Iran is being very nice and agreeing to what the U.S. wants, despite Iranian officials claiming there is no official deal yet and publicly denying many of the president's claims about the terms being discussed. Jimmy Fallon had something to say on the current events, in case you missed it.
18: At first, Trump wanted regime change in Iran. He told the people, you deserve a government, or as he put it,
21: you deserve a government.
18: But now Trump's approval rating has plummeted after Americans of all walks of life rose up, or as he says,
21: Americans of all walks of life rose up.
18: Things in the Strait went terribly, but the administration keeps acting like it's not as bad as it is, or as Trump says,
21: as bad as it is, it meant something.
18: The whole thing is a mess, and getting out of it will take devotion, prowess, and expertise, or as Trump calls them,
21: devotion, prowess, and expertise.
18: Meanwhile, Trump seems distracted by the reflecting pool at the Lincoln Memorial, or as he calls it,
21: the Lincoln Museum at Lincoln, and you have to see this.
18: He's also distracted by America's 250th, which will celebrate the time our Army manned the ramparts, or as Trump put it,
21: our Army manned the ramparts. It ran the ramparts.
18: In the end, the war has cost hundreds of billions of dollars, and the only person with that kind of money is his friend Elon, or as Trump calls him,
21: my friend Leon. My friend Elon.
18: I hope that helped.
0: And this is from another rally, and one that is not related.
21: She gets him, and she gets him. And the mother's screaming, darling, I love you, darling. And the father's looking, saying she has no chance. And she's like this, you see, drops him. And she's like devastated for the rest of her life.
0: Growing concern mounting over the president's comments, or whatever those are. The Trump administration adding a fence around the reflecting pool. It is the latest action following botched repairs and an algae bloom, but the president is blaming vandals after.
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3: No delays passing by a right shoulder crash in St. Johns County, 95 northbound after State Road 207, but you will slow 95 northbound downtown because of a vehicle fire blocking the right lane on the Fuller Warren. Traffic is definitely stacking up in that area. Then we have a crash on the right shoulder, Butler eastbound, as you cross the Intracoastal out toward the beaches. That one's causing slowdowns as well. And there's also one on the right shoulder, State Road 90 northbound at E-Town Parkway. Then your usual delays through Arlington on the East Beltway southbound.
16: Anyone can skim the surface. We go in depth. Jacksonville's Morning News in Depth with Christine Bellino. 104.5 WOKV.
26: You don't like me? Good. That's a you problem, not mine. I don't
27: give. The Trump administration adding a fence around the reflecting pool. It is the latest action following botched repairs
0: And an algae bloom, but President Trump is blaming vandals after its American flag blue coating peeled off. Speaking to supporters at the Freedom 250 Great American State Fair, President Trump promises that the government is cracking down.
21: The vandals got to it. They've largely been caught and are being prosecuted. We can't let that happen to our country. Can't let that happen.
0: The White House deployed contractors to pour hydrogen peroxide to keep the algae at bay. A duckling was allegedly found dead in the pool. Two other carcasses found nearby. White House Press Secretary Carolyn Leavitt told Fox on Monday that the National Park Service has 17 police reports and six people have been arrested for allegedly vandalizing it. And because we care about facts, let us address a ruse on social media.
1: Yes, this is actually what they're trying to push to try to soothe the incredibly fragile ego of their dear leader. This post is now going viral amongst MAGA circles, and it says FBI just raided an Antifa storage unit in D.C. and uncovered a full effing chemical weapons lab, six different kinds of aggressive algae, five paint-stripping peptide, blah, blah, blah, blah, blah. And then false claims like this are then boosted by right-wing influencers like Juanita Broderick. Holy, the left are effing nuts. Now, obviously, this whole small but significant-sized ultrasonic algae grow lab is total BS, and even the community notes feature on Twitter, of all places, corrected them, writing, the claimed FBI raid on an Antifa storage unit uncovering a chemical weapons lab did not occur and originates from satirical content. And when you pull on the thread of this ridiculous post to find the source, it goes back to this right-wing satire page that even has a disclaimer that says, nothing on this page is real. And as our friends at Debunction Junction pointed out, a simple reverse image search shows that this image is from an article from reefbum.com about growing phytoplankton for a reef tank. Now, I want to point all this out because it speaks to a broader issue with our information ecosystem right now. You can see that this ridiculous post, as of the time that I'm recording this, has 648,000 views and 16,000 likes, 9,900 retweets. And as I showed you before, all these large MAGA influencer accounts are sharing it. And this is really just the microcosm of the way that this whole MAGA ecosystem works. See, they don't care about the facts here, right? They just want to spread as much BS as possible to back up Donald Trump's claims. And so while they may be just talking about algae here, they employ this same strategy if they're speaking about elections being stolen, if they're speaking about protesters against ICE in Minneapolis, if they're speaking about Democratic lawmakers killed in Minnesota. That's why I don't even think it's worth it to debate a lot of these people, because they're not coming at this from a point of good faith. These are not good faith actors trying to present their side to get to the truth. They are disinformation actors trying to pump out as many lies as possible to flood the zone and make the water murky, like the reflecting pool. That's why anytime you see a claim from these people online about what's going on, if it seems a little bit shocking, you got to pull yourself back and realize the source. We're going to keep following all this and more, so make sure you're following our account and remember to listen to the Midas Touch podcast for more.
0: That is obviously from the Midas Touch. More than 600,000 plus views and thousands of likes on a post that was fake. Well, here's one that's real. Not all of the water in Washington is bad.
2: Demonstration on how Trump, the reflecting pool. Let me show you something real quick. Okay, here's the reflecting pool, and here is that nasty swamp water. And then you go right across the way to the World War II Memorial, and look at that. It's all pretty and nice. How crazy. But nah, it must have been Obama.
16: Let's take a look inside the in-depth mailbag.
6: Yeah, USA all the way. Soccer in the USA, forget NFL. They move 18 minutes physically. In soccer, they spend 68 out of 90. Go figure. They're proud. They sing the national anthem. They don't get on their knees. They don't ask for $1 million. They're the superstars. Everybody's a team. Forget NFL and NBA and Major League Baseball. Soccer is a world international development. Go figure.
11: Is nobody going to play the actual shouting match between Cassidy and the president? Or are we just going to hear sound bites and not hear exactly what went down?
0: So thanks for those open mics. And if you want to leave us an open mic, and I hope that guy didn't break a piece of glass, that's what it sounded like. If you want to leave us an open mic, you can do so in the WOKV app. And we encourage you to do that. We will play selected open mics throughout the show. The reason that there is no audio from that, and you know that I would love to play it if there were, but that was a closed door meeting. However, we do have a longer report from CBS News with the way both Trump and Cassidy characterized it.
8: Today, President Trump had a testy meeting with Senate Republicans. Louisiana Senator Bill Cassidy says he lost his temper and Trump raised his voice, but the president described the meeting much differently.
12: I think we had a really great meeting, and we're very proud of the party. We like our leader. We like everybody really in the room. I don't like a few people, but that's okay. I think you know who they are. But I'll give you that information someday. But for the most part, we have a really well-unified party.
8: Before the meeting, the president was supposed to sign an affordable housing bill and celebrate a rare bipartisan victory. Now, Trump says he won't sign the bill until Congress passes a controversial voter ID bill called the Save America Act, which is stalled in the Senate and which Democrats warn could disenfranchise millions of eligible voters. Then on the other side of the aisle, a sweep in New York City. Democratic Socialist candidates backed by Mayor Zohran Mamdani won their congressional primaries last night, beating out two incumbents as the party tries to regain control of Congress in November. CBS News congressional reporter Torian Small joins us now. So, Torian, we heard it got spicy between Trump and outgoing Senator Cassidy. What are Republicans saying about their meeting?
13: Yeah, I mean, we heard it from the president there. There's a lot of Republicans he liked, and then a few he didn't like. He didn't want to name it, but we already know Senator Bill Cassidy, as you just mentioned, was the chief person that he had this spat with. Cassidy said that this heated conversation was framed around that Iran War Powers vote that happened earlier this week. He said the president pretty much

0: he took a swipe at Senator Lisa Murkowski. Just moments before she entered, she said that she wasn't there for any word said about her, but she also ultimately said that she was quite confused on the president's handling of this housing bill and his push for the SAVE Act, even though it is something that a lot of Republicans were in line with. As Senator Thune, the majority leader, has made it clear over and over again, the votes just aren't there for its passage.
1: So how did Democrats respond when Trump refused to sign the housing bill?
0: Yeah, there are none too happy. Democrats said this was a clear slam dunk for both parties, something that they could take back to their constituents and say that across the aisle, this is a bipartisan push to address affordability, at least when it comes to housing. I think some of the details in here was especially critical, like this cap on private equity firms' ability to buy out single-family homes. That was something that has been talked about for decades now. This was the first true substantive change aimed at addressing that. Take a listen to a few Democrats, what they had to say today.
2: Donald Trump wakes up this morning and decides he just can't sign it into law.
3: This is what they do every single time. Even when they have a chance to do something that would meaningfully help people, they choose their own power.
4: We know the president doesn't care about affordability. We know he loves inflation. And unfortunately, we know he doesn't care about housing.
0: And listen, Republicans aren't happy about this either. Representative French Hill, who is one of the co-sponsors for this bill in the House, said that he was quite perplexed, and he said this was months of negotiating and work, but he's hopeful that the president would ultimately sign this bill. He doesn't have to, though, Lindsay. Ultimately, if he does nothing, after 10 days, it'll automatically be signed into law or become law.
1: Okay. Torian Small, thank you.
5: And President Trump beginning America's 250 celebration with a fair in Washington, D.C. Alex Hogan reporting from Washington.
6: This is the first official full day of the Great American State Fair. Today's theme is the American Cannon, again, to symbolize the kickoff to this big celebration. So normally this would be the fair. The grounds are not open just yet. But if you were to be here this early and you're walking around, you would see over 150 exhibits from states and territories all across the country representing those different areas and the activities that you can do there. There are food pavilions, places to buy merch, but entrance is free to everyone. President Trump kicked off the event last night, celebrating America's 250th birthday.
5: One of the featured events at the fair is an exhibit on rodeo and the history of the American cowboy. Jared Max reporting on an NFL cornerback who could soon be locked up for life.
7: Detroit Lions 23-year-old cornerback Terrion Arnold, who was a first-round draft pick in 2024, faces a potential of life in prison. A warrant had been issued for his arrest. Arnold turned himself into police in Tampa, Florida Wednesday. He faces four charges of kidnapping and four charges of armed robbery stemming from an incident February 4th when Arnold is alleged to have been the lead conspirator among six others who allegedly held three men at gunpoint and beat them with their weapons. The men were robbed. Of the three victims, one is Terrion Arnold's driver. Arnold scheduled to appear in Hillsborough County Court Thursday afternoon. He denies any involvement. Denise White of EAG Sports Management said the government appears to be relying on testimony from multiple convicted felons.
8: 104.5 WOKV. In-depth coverage of The Epstein Files.
5: Tech giant Bill Gates claims Jeffrey Epstein sought to leverage his extramarital affairs for influence, Lisa Carton reports.
9: Gates testified before the House Oversight Committee for nearly 6 hours earlier this month in connection to his ties to the late convicted sex trafficker. According to a recently released transcript of his testimony, the Microsoft founder said he wasn't blackmailed, but told the committee emails suggest Epstein may have been attempting to move in that direction after appearing to know information about two affairs. Gates called his relationship with Epstein a grave error in judgment. He also denied knowing about Epstein's ongoing criminal conduct, but acknowledged being aware of Epstein's prior legal issues.
5: And Awoken with Alden podcast talking informally with Congressman Ro Khanna about the Transparency Act.
10: They still need investigations and prosecutions. They have been denied that for two decades, and it is the single biggest blow to the Trump coalition since he rode down the escalator.
11: What do you think the next steps are?
10: We got to get investigations and prosecutions.
5: Secretary of State Marco Rubio telling leaders in the Middle East that the U.S. wants peace with Iran, but not, quote, at any price. At a meeting in Bahrain today,

0: Rubio assuring the leaders that a peace deal with Iran would take into account the interests of U.S. allies. He also said Iran requiring tolls from ships passing through the Strait of Hormuz is unacceptable. The U.S. military is back to requiring flu vaccines after hundreds of soldiers became ill earlier this month. Defense Secretary Pete Hegseth declaring back in April that the mandatory flu vaccine for military personnel was now optional.
1: Not even 2 months ago, Defense Secretary Pete Hegseth made a big, and he said bold, announcement that vaccine mandates weaken our warfighting capabilities. And to fix it, he declared American troops would no longer be required to adhere to modern germ theory, that they could practice their freedom by refusing to take the flu vaccine.
2: We're seizing this moment to discard any absurd, overreaching mandates that only weaken our warfighting capabilities. In this case, this includes the universal flu vaccine and the mandate behind it. The notion that a flu vaccine must be mandatory for every service member everywhere in every circumstance at all times is just overly broad and not rational.
1: Well, it appears a lot of them agreed because more than 220 troops at Lackland Air Force Base in San Antonio now have the flu. Up from 160 cases reported just last week. At least one trainee might have died because of it. 19-year-old Keon McDaniel fell ill a little over a week ago, and then he died. A medical review is now underway to determine exactly what happened. In the meantime, Lackland is reversing course to try to contain the outbreak. All recruits at Lackland are now being required to get their flu shots, though they remain voluntary elsewhere, those shots in the military. In a statement to The Hill, the Air Force says symptomatic trainees are receiving antiviral treatment such as Tamiflu and will return to training once cleared by medical staff. Senate Armed Services Committee Chair Roger Wicker, a Republican from Mississippi and Air Force veteran, told reporters that ending the requirement was a, quote, mistake, adding, when I was on active duty and a reservist, I dutifully took my flu shot every year. And as a whole, it made for a healthier armed forces. And we here, me, might argue, a force with strengthened, not weakened, warfighting capabilities.
0: On Wednesday, a Pentagon spokesman said vaccines are now required for certain service members. Things became tense on a flight from New Jersey to Canada on Wednesday after the pilot had a seizure during the flight. The Air Canada flight from Newark was headed to Nova Scotia when the captain experienced a medical emergency. Flight attendants dragged the pilot out of the cockpit and the first officer took over. New reports indicate that Taylor Swift will marry NFL star Travis Kelce at New York's Madison Square Garden next month. Sources tell the New York Times there will be a small gathering at the garden on July 2nd. For an intimate event, and then the next day, 1,000 guests will gather at the venue for a celebration. For the first time, the public can see a collection of Norman Rockwell sketches that spent decades hanging inside of the White House. Matt Murphy has details.
3: After more than 40 years hanging in the West Wing, Norman Rockwell's original White House sketches are now on public display at the People's House, a White House experience just one block away. Rockwell drew the scenes during World War II, sketching senators, military officers, reporters, and other visitors waiting to see President Franklin Roosevelt. The four drawings became his 1943 series, So You Want to See the President. The nonprofit White House Historical Association bought the collection for more than $7 million to keep it in public hands, and the free exhibit is open through June 2027.
0: A series of powerful earthquakes have killed over 160 people in the South American country of Venezuela. Local officials believe the death toll will continue to rise as many remain trapped under the rubble of collapsed homes and buildings in the densely populated city of Caracas. Nearly 1,000 people are reported injured. The Supreme Court could release some major decisions today. The justices gave themselves until the end of June to finish their work. Several decisions involving high-profile cases have yet to be released. The docket includes the President's birthright citizenship order and counting mail-in ballots that arrive after Election Day. A Jacksonville man and 11 others are accused of using drones to smuggle contraband into prisons.
4: Investigators say the defendants used 6 drones to drop illegal contraband dozens of times into 10 federal prisons across 8 states, including Georgia. The indictment alleges the suspects stored the items at a former daycare center.
5: At least 38 Drone drops are alleged using six separate drones. The contraband included drugs like methamphetamine, K2, Suboxone, and marijuana. And the contraband included cell phones, weapons and escape tools, and tobacco.
4: The Department of Justice says it's the largest federal prosecution to date of coordinated drone use to smuggle illegal items into prisons.
0: That's Action News Jack's Jake Stofan reporting. James Phillips is charged with one count of conspiracy to provide contraband in prison, a charge which carries a maximum penalty of 5 years in federal prison. A former St. Johns County teacher who says he was forced to resign last year is now fighting back because he believes the district assumed he was transgender. Shepard Scalf was born intersex, meaning a person is born with sex traits that don't fit into typical male or female patterns.
6: I have XY chromosomes because of the intersex condition that I had. I don't fit their perception of what a man should look like. I don't sound like what they think a man should sound like.
0: Scalf says he was given a choice to be terminated from his contract or submit his resignation. He chose the latter in October of last year. Scalf says he was told by his principal it was not because of performance.
6: He says that I'm doing an exemplary job. I received no complaints from my administrators, obviously none from my colleagues.
0: The ACLU is looking forward to getting Scalf back to the classroom. The school district says it cannot comment on pending litigation.
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0: A man has been sentenced to more than 20 years in federal prison on drug charges. Nassau County deputies say Charles Williams sold drugs on different occasions last year. They say they also found drugs in his car when he was arrested. A search warrant at his home also allegedly revealed a gun along with drug trafficking paraphernalia. President Trump says he's frustrated with high gas prices as the U.S. and Iran continue negotiations. Peter Ducey is at the White House with details.
8: The war is going very well.
9: That's even though the Senate voted to limit President Trump's war powers, a resolution he plans to ignore.
8: Iran sees that and they go, what's that all about? Now, you know it's meaningless, right?
9: More meaningful, a quote, big investigation to see why oil giants like Exxon, Shell, Chevron, and BP are still charging drivers high gas prices despite plummeting oil prices.
8: Gasoline prices should be much lower at the pump, and the oil companies are possibly gouging. I hope they're not, otherwise they're going to be in big trouble.
9: Traveling in the Middle East, Secretary of State Rubio says Iran won't charge tolls for the Strait of Hormuz.
0: And if you did not hear the conversation about Trump and the Cassidy blow up yesterday, we will play that again coming up in just about 30 minutes. Meanwhile, the president said 19 million barrels of oil flowed through the Strait of Hormuz on Monday, but Iran's Revolutionary Guard Corps says the shipping lane is closed. Trump threatened to resume military action if a deal is not reached. The Supreme Court could release some major decisions today. The justices setting a self-imposed deadline to finish their work by the end of June. There are decisions involving several high-profile cases yet to be released. They include transgender athlete bans, President Trump's birthright citizenship order, his ability to fire federal officials, the counting of mail-in ballots that arrive after Election Day, campaign finance, deportation protections, and more. The court has indicated it will release opinions at 10 o'clock this morning. Keep apprised in the WOKV app for those. With two candidates refusing to commit, Action News Jax will not host Republican gubernatorial primary debate.
4: We told you last week we were attempting to host a debate ahead of the primary in August, but a majority of the Republican candidates did not agree to take the stage together. Lieutenant Governor Jay Collins and Congressman Byron Donalds both declined to participate, with Collins' campaign saying he would only take the stage if Donalds participated. Political science experts we spoke with argue for Donalds, the decision makes sense given most polls show him with a 30-point lead, but for Collins, the refusal to take the stage is harder to explain.
10: Hail Mary pass kind of situation. So, you know, Renner, Fishback, I totally understand why they would very much want this debate to happen, to see if they can do something in the debate that would flip the script. I would think Collins would want that too.
0: Action News Jack's Jake Stofan reports early voting in the primary begins August 7th in Duval County. The primary is August 18th. The family of a Texas woman killed when a Tesla slammed into her home is now suing the automaker. Court records show 76-year-old Martha Avila died last Friday when the electric vehicle crashed into her home in Katy. Avila's family has filed a wrongful death lawsuit alleging that Tesla and the driver are both at fault. A record number of cities across the United States now have starter homes valued at $1 million. Zillow says 242 cities across 26 states have housing markets with that big price tag as the entry point for home ownership. $1 million starter home, fortunately, is not the norm. The average home price across the country right now, just under $200,000. An affordable housing development designed to support veterans, active duty military personnel, and families experiencing homelessness has broken ground in Jacksonville. Normandy Cove is a $78 million affordable housing community.
11: The resources in for these families to keep them stable, like when they get in, because of course some of them struggle, have challenges, we get them in the door, and being able to provide those, like counseling.
0: It will offer 1, 2, and 3 bedroom apartments for residents earning between 30, 60, and 70% of the median income. Half of the units will be reserved for veterans and active duty members. 5% will be specifically designated for veterans who are experiencing homelessness. Conservatives gathering in the nation's capital, as Tanya J. Powers explains.
12: The Faith and Freedom Coalition's 2026 Road to Majority Conference kicks off in Washington, D.C. It gets underway today with a Capitol Hill town hall, with other event highlights including Friday's evening of praise and prayer and Saturday's America 250 Patriots Gala. The list of confirmed speakers includes Treasury Secretary Scott Bessent, Housing and Urban Development Secretary Scott Turner, Republican Senators Marsha Blackburn, Ted Cruz, and Lindsey Graham, and GOP Congressman Byron Donalds. The Faith and Freedom Coalition was founded in 2009 by Christian Coalition founder Ralph Reed and is a conservative political advocacy nonprofit.
0: The death toll climbing this morning after two powerful back-to-back earthquakes hit Venezuela. Correspondent Catherine Ellis has been speaking with those who experienced the magnitude 7.2 and 7.5 quakes yesterday.
13: People were telling me that things were just falling around the house. A lot of people have got injuries. Other people thought they were going to die, you know, worried about their kids, worried about their pets, trying to get out of the buildings.
0: At least 164 people are dead. That number is expected to rise as many who remain trapped under the rubble of collapsed homes and buildings are attended to. Nearly 1,000 people are reported injured. Venezuelan President Delcy Rodriguez has declared a state of emergency as the U.S. pledges to send search and rescue teams and humanitarian supplies. WOKV News Time 919.
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15: A 7 on the WOKV weather meter, partly sunny and hot, widely scattered afternoon thunderstorms will develop today, spreading from west-southwest to the east-northeast, and highs 90 to 95. An isolated evening shower or storm tonight, otherwise partly cloudy and into the mid-70s, and partly sunny, hot, and humid tomorrow. Scattered afternoon thunderstorms on your Friday, a high of 94. The weekend will be hot. It'll be partly sunny and only isolated afternoon thunderstorms. Looks like plenty of dry hours, but temperatures will be either way of about 95 in the afternoon and feel-like temperatures, of course, well above 100 degrees. And Monday will be partly sunny. Afternoon thunderstorms increase again with a high of 93. I'm Chief Meteorologist Mike Burrish from the CBS 47 at Fox 30 Action News Jack's First Alert Weather Center for 104.5 WOKV.
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16: Watch out, there's a car fire on I-95 northbound before the south end of the Fuller Warren Bridge. It's blocking two right lanes and there's solid backups. In St. Augustine on 95 northbound past State Road 207, a crash. Enric Butler Boulevard eastbound at Intercoastal Waterway. And 9B, a crash northbound at the ramp from E-Town Parkway. That's traffic. I'm Beverly Bentley Steele.
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3: And before we go much further, I want to say thanks to Scott Young at the keyboard, Jordana Elias Barriero, Chase Bunker, Sherry in the F.511 Traffic Center, Beverly in the WOKV Traffic Center, the WOKV News Team, and Westside Wayne, who's been calling a lot this morning with some traffic updates. We appreciate everybody involved in the show. Some tense moments on board an Air Canada flight from Newark, New Jersey. Erin McLaughlin has details.
4: According to the airline, Flight 7664 took off from Newark Liberty, heading to Halifax, Nova Scotia, Wednesday afternoon. When about an hour in, the captain experienced a serious medical issue and had to be removed from the cockpit, the co-pilot quickly taking over the controls.
3: Flight attendants dragged the pilot out of the cockpit with the help of passengers and crew members. The first officer took control of the plane and landed safely at Logan Airport in Boston, where the pilot, who had apparently had a seizure, received medical treatment. Senate Democrats marking the anniversary of the U.S. Supreme Court decision impacting a woman's constitutional right to an abortion. U.S. Senator Patty Murray of Washington State led Democrats in hosting a spotlight forum yesterday to highlight the harm that has been caused by the decision. Several women testified, including multiple who were forced to give birth to dying babies who had no chance of surviving outside of the womb. Wednesday marked 4 years since the Supreme Court issued the Dobbs decision overturning Roe v. Wade. The November midterm is coming quickly, and there are concerns about the state's election management system. It was redesigned and relaunched last summer, but there have been plenty of problems for local officials in Texas.
5: When they run official list of registered voters, there's discrepancies. When they run polling place lists, there's discrepancies.
3: Chris McGinn with the Association of County Election Officials has been assured by the Secretary of State's office that the system will be ready. The agency told lawmakers this week they are dedicating every possible resource to resolving the issues. The president set to return to the Washington Hilton on Friday.
6: The venue was the site of the White House Correspondents Association dinner and the third alleged assassination attempt against the president. Friday's event will mark his return to the Washington Hilton for the first time since the shooting earlier this year. He's expected to address attendees at the Faith and Freedom Coalition's annual Road to Majority conference. I'm Tammy Trujillo.
3: Lillian Wu reporting this morning on the continuing probe into hundreds of missing rescue animals.
8: Investigators in Northern California finding the remains of multiple dogs after serving a second search warrant this week and digging up parts of an animal rescue sanctuary where a mass grave containing dogs was found in April. The Humboldt County Sheriff's Office, along with federal agents, excavating parts of the nonprofit charity Miranda's Rescue, which has taken in hundreds of animals whose whereabouts are now unaccounted for. From January of 2025 through this April, shelters across California transferred some 900 dogs to the self-proclaimed no-kill shelter, but authorities say they don't know where 730 of them are and that there are no records of adoptions.
3: Secretary of State Marco Rubio meeting with the King of Bahrain amid ongoing peace talks with Iran. Trey Yingst reporting now from Tel Aviv.
9: Technical talks between the United States and Iran are set to resume next week. According to the Pakistani Foreign Ministry, the current ceasefire is holding with a focus on the Strait of Hormuz and Iran's nuclear ambitions. As this moves forward, we know the president spoke on Wednesday about Operation Epic Fury.
10: And thanks to the power and skill of the United States Armed Forces, today Iran has no Navy, no Air Force, no anti-aircraft capacity.
9: The president's remarks come as America's top diplomat, Marco Rubio, is in the Middle East to meet with counterparts about the war and the next steps in efforts toward peace.
3: President Trump now claims Iran is, quote, being very nice and agreeing to what the U.S. wants, despite Iranian officials claiming there is no official deal yet, publicly denying many of the president's claims about the items being discussed. The Trump administration is adding a fence around the reflecting pool. It is the latest action following botched repairs and an algae bloom. But the president is blaming vandals after its American flag blue coating peeled off. Speaking to supporters at the Freedom 250 Great American State Fair, the president promises the government is cracking down.
10: The vandals got to it. They've largely been caught and are being prosecuted. We can't let that happen to our country. Can't let that happen.
3: The White House deployed contractors to pour hydrogen peroxide to keep the algae at bay. Some say that hydrogen peroxide is responsible for the pool ripping up. A duckling was allegedly found dead in the pool. Two other carcasses found nearby. White House Press Secretary Carolyn Leavitt told Fox News on Monday that the National Park Service has 17 police reports and 6 people have been arrested for allegedly vandalizing it. There is a social media rumor going around about the fact that supposedly an Antifa warehouse was sieged and that has containing materials to spread the algae. Because we care about facts here on In Depth, we want you to know that that is a ruse on social media.
11: Yes, this is actually what they're trying to push to try to soothe the incredibly fragile ego of their dear leader. This post is now going viral amongst MAGA circles, and it says FBI just raided an Antifa storage unit in D.C. and uncovered a full effing chemical weapons lab, 6 different kinds of aggressive algae, 5 paint-stripping peptide, blah, blah, blah, blah, blah. And then false claims like this are then boosted by right-wing influencers like Juanita Broderick. Holy, the left are effing nuts. Now, obviously, this whole small but significant-sized ultrasonic algae grow lab is total BS, and even the community notes feature on Twitter, of all places, corrected them, writing, the claimed FBI raid on an Antifa storage unit uncovering a chemical weapons lab did not occur and originates from satirical content. And when you pull on the thread of this ridiculous post to find the source, it goes back to this right-wing satire page that even has a disclaimer that says, nothing on this page is real. And as our friends at Debunction Junction pointed out, a simple reverse image search shows that this image is from an article from reefbum.com about growing phytoplankton for a reef tank. Now, I want to point all this out because it speaks to a broader issue with our information ecosystem right now. You can see that this ridiculous post, as of the time that I'm recording this, has 648,000 views and 16,000 likes, 9,900 retweets. And as I showed you before, all these large MAGA influencer accounts are sharing it. And this is really just the microcosm of the way that this whole MAGA ecosystem works. See, they don't care about the facts here, right? They just want to spread as much BS as possible to back up Donald Trump's claims. And so while they may be just talking about algae here, they employ this same strategy if they're speaking about elections being stolen, if they're speaking about protesters against ICE in Minneapolis, if they're speaking about Democratic lawmakers killed in Minnesota. That's why I don't even think it's worth it to debate a lot of these people, because they're not coming at this from a point of good faith. These are not good faith actors trying to present their side to get to the truth. They are disinformation actors trying to pump out as many lies as possible to flood the zone and make the water murky, like the reflecting pool. That's why anytime you see a claim from these people online about what's going on, if it seems a little bit shocking, you got to pull yourself back and realize the source. We're going to keep following all of this and more, so make sure you're following our account and remember to listen to the Midas Touch podcast for more.
3: Obviously, that is the Midas Touch podcast. That post received more than 600,000 plus views, that original post, plus thousands of likes. The misinformation is real. That post acknowledging the fact that the original post about the Antifa warehouse seizure not true.
12: Demonstration on how Trump, the reflecting pool. Let me show you something real quick. Okay, here's the reflecting pool, and here is that nasty swamp water. And then you go right across the way to the World War II Memorial, and look at that. It's all pretty and nice. How crazy. But nah, must have been Obama.
3: That was Alexandra Ocasio on social media.
13: Let's take a look inside the in-depth mailbag.
14: Yeah, USA all the way. Soccer in the USA, forget NFL. They move 18 minutes physically. In soccer, they spend 68 out of 90. Go figure. They're proud. They sing the national anthem. They don't get on their knees. They don't ask for $1 million. They're little superstars. Everybody's a team. Forget NFL and NBA and Major League Baseball. Soccer is a world international development. Go figure. It's
3: just one person's opinion.
15: Is nobody going to play the actual shouting match between Cassidy and the president? Or are we just going to hear sound bites and not hear exactly what went down?
3: So the reason you're not hearing sound bites is because that was a closed door meeting. And unless someone was taking video surreptitiously, we do not have the original audio. However, if we do get it, be sure that we will play it right here on In Depth. We do have a longer report of what happened from CBS News with both Trump and Cassidy's sound bites after the meeting.
16: Today, President Trump had a testy meeting with Senate Republicans. Louisiana Senator Bill Cassidy says he lost his temper and Trump raised his voice, but the president described the meeting much differently.
17: I think we had a really great meeting, and we're very proud of the party. We like our leader. We like everybody really in the room. I don't like a few people, but that's okay. I think you know who they are. But I'll give you that information someday. But for the most part, we have a really well-unified party.
16: Before the meeting, the president was supposed to sign an affordable housing bill and celebrate a rare bipartisan victory. Now, Trump says he won't sign the bill until Congress passes a controversial voter ID bill called the Save America Act, which is stalled in the Senate and which Democrats warn could disenfranchise millions of eligible voters. Then on the other side of the aisle, a sweep in New York City. Democratic Socialist candidates backed by Mayor Zohran Mamdani won their congressional primaries last night, beating out two incumbents as the party tries to regain control of Congress in November. CBS News congressional reporter Torian Small joins us now. So, Torian, we heard it got spicy between Trump and outgoing Senator Cassidy. What are Republicans saying about their meeting?
18: Yeah, I mean, we heard it from the president there. There's a lot of Republicans he liked, and then the few he didn't like. He didn't want to name it, but we already know Senator Bill Cassidy, as you just mentioned, was the chief person that he had this spat with. Cassidy said that this conversation, this heated conversation, was framed around that Iran war powers vote that happened earlier this week. He said the president pretty much railed on the party, asking why anyone would vote for that. And Cassidy's response was, well, if you really want to know, it's because Americans don't know what your plan is, what's the goal, and you haven't really effectively communicated that with Congress. Take a listen to Cassidy when we caught up with him just a few hours ago.
19: The president didn't want to hear my question, interrupted me. I didn't care to be interrupted. I felt like I was trying to get answers for the American people. And I'm not going to be bullied when I'm trying to get answers for the American people. And so it escalated from there. At some point, it de-escalated.
18: Sources in the room also confirmed that he took a swipe at Senator Lisa Murkowski just moments before she entered. She said that she wasn't there for any word said about her, but she also ultimately said that she was quite confused on the president's handling of this housing bill and his push for the SAVE Act, even though it is something that a lot of Republicans were in line with. As Senator Thune, the majority leader, has made it clear over and over again, the votes just aren't there for its passage.
16: So how did Democrats respond when Trump refused to sign the housing bill?
18: Yeah, there are none too happy. Democrats said this was a clear slam dunk for both parties, something that they could take back to their constituents and say that across the aisle, this is a bipartisan push to address affordability, at least when it comes to housing. I think some of the details in here was especially critical, like this cap on private equity firms' ability to buy out single-family homes. That was something that has been talked about for decades now, this was the first true substantive change aimed at addressing that. Take a listen to a few Democrats, what they had to say today.
0: Donald Trump wakes up this morning and decides he just can't sign it into law.
21: This is what they do every single time. Even when they have a chance to do something that would meaningfully help people, they choose their own power.
22: We know the president doesn't care about affordability. We know he loves inflation. And unfortunately, we know he doesn't care about housing.
18: And listen, Republicans aren't happy about this either. Representative French Hill, who is one of the co-sponsors for this bill in the House, said that he was quite perplexed, and he said this was months of negotiating and work, but he's hopeful that the president would ultimately sign this bill. He doesn't have to, though, Lindsay. Ultimately, if he does nothing, after 10 days, it'll automatically be signed into law or become law.
16: Okay. Torian Small, thank you.
3: President Trump beginning America's 250th celebration with a fair in D.C.
23: This is the first official full day of the Great American State Fair. Today's theme is the American Cannon, again, to symbolize the kickoff to this big celebration. So normally this would be the fair. The grounds are not open just yet. But if you were to be here this early and you're walking around, you would see over 150 exhibits from states and territories all across the country representing those different areas and the activities that you can do there. There are food pavilions, places to buy merch, but entrance is free to everyone. President Trump kicked off the event last night, celebrating America's 250th birthday.
3: One of the featured events at the fair is an exhibit on the rodeo and the history of the American cowboy. Jared Max reports an NFL cornerback could soon be locked up for life.
24: Detroit Lions 23-year-old cornerback Terrion Arnold, who was a first-round draft pick in 2024, faces a potential of life in prison. A warrant had been issued for his arrest. Arnold turned himself into police in Tampa, Florida, Wednesday. He faces four charges of kidnapping and four charges of armed robbery, stemming from an incident February 4th, when Arnold is alleged to have been the lead conspirator among six others who allegedly held three men at gunpoint and beat them with their weapons. The men were robbed. Of the three victims, one is Terrion Arnold's driver. Arnold scheduled to appear in Hillsborough County Court Thursday afternoon. He denies any involvement. Denise White of EAG Sports Management said the government appears to be relying on testimony from multiple convicted felons.
13: 104.5 WOKV, in-depth coverage of the Epstein Files.
3: Tech giant Bill Gates claims Jeffrey Epstein sought to leverage his extramarital affairs for influence, Lisa Carton reports.
6: Gates testified before the House Oversight Committee for nearly 6 hours earlier this month in connection to his ties to the late convicted sex trafficker. According to a recently released transcript of his testimony, the Microsoft founder said he wasn't blackmailed, but told the committee emails suggest Epstein may have been attempting to move in that direction after appearing to know information about two affairs. Gates called his relationship with Epstein a grave error in judgment. He also denied knowing about Epstein's ongoing criminal conduct, but acknowledged being aware of Epstein's prior legal issues.
3: And Secretary of State Marco Rubio telling leaders in the Middle East that the U.S. wants peace with Iran, but not, quote, at any price. At a meeting in Bahrain today, Rubio assured the leaders that a peace deal with Iran would take into account the interests of U.S. allies. He also said Iran requiring tolls from ships passing through the Strait of Hormuz is unacceptable. The U.S. military back to requiring flu vaccines after hundreds of soldiers became ill earlier this month. Secretary of Defense Pete Hegseth declared back in April that the mandatory flu vaccine for military personnel was optional.
25: Not even 2 months ago, Defense Secretary Pete Hegseth made a big and, he said, bold announcement that vaccine mandates weaken our warfighting capabilities. And to fix it, he declared American troops would no longer be required to adhere to modern germ theory, that they could practice their freedom by refusing to take the flu vaccine.
26: We're seizing this moment to discard any absurd
1: overreaching mandates that only weaken our warfighting capabilities. In this case, this includes the universal flu vaccine and the mandate behind it. The notion that a flu vaccine must be mandatory for every service member everywhere in every circumstance at all times is just overly broad and not rational.
25: Well, it appears a lot of them agreed because more than 220 troops at Lackland Air Force Base in San Antonio now have the flu, up from 160 cases reported just last week. At least one trainee might have died because of it. 19-year-old Keon McDaniel fell ill a little over a week ago, and then he died. A medical review is now underway to determine exactly what happened. In the meantime, Lackland is reversing course to try to contain the outbreak. All recruits at Lackland are now being required to get their flu shots, though they remain voluntary elsewhere, those shots in the military. In a statement to The Hill, the Air Force says symptomatic trainees are receiving antiviral treatments such as Tamiflu and will return to training once cleared by medical staff. Senate Armed Services Committee Chair Roger Wicker, a Republican from Mississippi and Air Force veteran, told reporters that ending the requirement was a, quote, mistake, adding, when I was on active duty and a reservist, I dutifully took my flu shot every year. And as a whole, it made for a healthier armed forces. And we here, me, might argue, a force with strengthened, not weakened, warfighting capabilities.
3: On Wednesday, a Pentagon spokesperson said vaccines are now required for certain service members, and everybody makes mistakes. But if the Lackland thing bothered you, we recognize the fact that it is Lackland Air Force Base. Things became tense on a flight from New Jersey to Canada on Wednesday after the pilot had a seizure during the flight. The Air Canada flight from Newark was headed to Nova Scotia when the captain experienced a medical emergency. Flight attendants dragged the pilot out of the cockpit and the first officer took over. And one person died last night in a plane crash in South Georgia.
2: Tatnall County Sheriff investigators said the pilot, Tony Zorn of Lyons, was the only person on the plane when it crashed on Highway 144 in Tyson just before 6 o'clock. There is no word yet on what may have caused the crash. The NTSB is investigating. I'm Scott Kimbler.
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9: A 7 on the WOKV weather meter, partly sunny and hot, widely scattered afternoon thunderstorms will develop today, spreading from west-southwest to the east-northeast, and highs 90 to 95. An isolated evening shower storm tonight, otherwise partly cloudy and into the mid-70s, and partly sunny, hot, and humid tomorrow. Scattered afternoon thunderstorms on your Friday, a high of 94. The weekend will be hot. It'll be partly sunny, and only isolated afternoon thunderstorms. Looks like plenty of dry hours, but temperatures will be either way of about 95 in the afternoon, and feel-like temperatures of course, well above 100 degrees. And Monday will be partly sunny. Afternoon thunderstorms increase again with a high of 93. I'm Chief Meteorologist Mike Burrish from the CBS 47 at Fox 30 Action News Jax First Alert Weather Center for 104.5 WOKV.
13: First Alert traffic from the Strata Air Conditioning and Heating Traffic Center.
5: There is a car fire on I-95 northbound before the south end of the Fuller Warren Bridge. The flames are out, but the right lane is still blocked, and it's heavy from Atlantic. And there's a multi-car crash at Butler Boulevard eastbound at Intercoastal Waterway. That's on the right shoulder. And a multi-car crash on 9B northbound at the ramp from E-Town Parkway. That's traffic. I'm Beverly Bentley Steele.
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3: The opening bell is brought to you by Guarding Your Nest Egg with Mike Lester. 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The opening bell ringing this morning on Wall Street after stocks closed mixed yesterday. This as oil prices have been on the decline, with West Texas Intermediate futures falling below $70 for the first time since March of 2nd. International benchmark Brent crude futures has also fallen at the closing bell. Yesterday, the Dow Jones Industrial added 182 points to close at 51,848. Stocks are a little higher this morning. Micron seeing a siege after posting its fiscal third quarter results. May's personal consumption expenditures price index showed the headline index rose 4.1% on a yearly basis. At the opening bell, all three major averages in the green this morning.
32: Jacksonville's Morning News in depth. News that affects your wallet.
3: Fewer Americans than expected found themselves filing first-time requests for unemployment benefits last week. The Labor Department says it received 215,000 claims in the week ending June 20th. That marks a decrease of 12,000 from the prior week. Most analysts had been expecting today's number to come in at 223,000 or so. And as expected, prices rose again in the month of May.
33: Inflation measured by the PCE price index rose 0.4% last month, matching the April reading, though for the year ending in April, it rose by a stronger 4.1%. Core PCE, excluding food and energy, rose 0.3% and was up 3.4% on an annual basis, the largest increase since October of 2023. Fed Chair Kevin Warsh has said policymakers are watching inflation, though cooling crude oil prices are expected to result in inflation easing. Also, the economy expanded at a stronger than expected pace to start the year. The first quarter GDP has been revised to 2.1% growth, the previous reading 1.6%. Janico Selda.
3: And this morning, Miami-Dade County's mayor wants the Dade Collier Training and Transition Airport, which became known as the Alligator Alcatraz Immigration Detention Center, to be sold and transferred to the National Park Service and other Everglades restoration partners. Daniela Levine-Cava says following a comprehensive review, the administration has determined the facility no longer represents the best long-term use of the property. Governor Ron DeSantis and White House border czar will be at the facility later this morning. Enjoy the rest of your day. WOKV News Time, 9:55.
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24: Good morning, Jacksonville. A recent fire has some St. Johns County residents calling for change. Last week's fire destroyed a home in Volano Beach. Neighbors say that the closest fire hydrant is two blocks away, and more fire hydrants could have saved the home. One man has started a change.org petition to get more fire hydrants installed. The county utility department says it is aware of the issue and it is conducting an engineering analysis to identify potential improvements. A man has been sentenced to more than 20 years in federal prison on drug charges. Nassau County deputies say Charles Williams sold drugs on different occasions last year. They also found drugs in his car when he was arrested. A search warrant at his home also revealed a gun along with drug trafficking paraphernalia. And we are getting a closer look at Sporting Jax's plan for a new stadium and entertainment venue near the town center. Action News Jax's Deja Mayfield reports.
4: Sporting Jax's plan for a 15,000-seat stadium could include not just a sports and entertainment venue, but spaces for housing, retail, restaurants, and hospitality. While the stadium site itself would cover around 45 acres and the residential section would be 55 acres, the largest part of this proposed site would be more than 200 acres, all with no plans for development so far.
24: The city's planning department says it has not received an application for the plan, and some neighbors living near the planned site are pushing back. Sporting Jax says the location would function year-round. Benjamin Fredkiss, 104.5 WOKV.
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12: A 7 on the WOKV weather meter. Partly sunny, hot today, and the humidity starts to crank up yet again. A widely scattered afternoon thunderstorm with highs in the low to mid-90s. An isolated evening storm down to 74 tonight. And partly sunny, hot, and humid for your Friday. Scattered afternoon thunderstorms will be a bit more active tomorrow with a high in the mid-90s. Saturday, hot and humid to start the weekend. Partly sunny, but just an isolated afternoon thunderstorm and highs in the mid-90s. With your First Alert Forecast, I'm Action News Jack's Chief Meteorologist Mike Burrish for 104.5 WOKV.
5: First Alert traffic from the Strata Air Conditioning and Heating Traffic Center.
13: Fuller Warren Bridge, northbound right lanes blocked by crews on the scene of a vehicle fire. And it's stop and go on JTB, eastbound lanes from Kernan Boulevard to March Landing Parkway. That's traffic. I'm Ron Hersey.
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0: 11 other people are accused of using drones to smuggle contraband into prisons. 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
3: Hi, everyone. 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We're at 48th and 6th in Midtown Manhattan, heard around the country, around the world, where the biggest debate is, are we in a blue bubble? Last night, I thought the president was great. He was just gave a good speech about the country, kicking off the big fair in Washington, D.C., leading up to July 4th. I'll be there with this show, 29th and 30th, so Monday and Tuesday. Actually get in on Sunday night. It's going to be great to have a chance to be on the grounds that is nothing but red, white, and blue, and have a chance to go to the Smithsonian. Everyone should do it. What they have there in the American Museum, not that the others aren't great, but the American Museum is something you got to go to. It's hard to get through in one day, but thoroughly worth it, especially if it's your family and they're old enough. On this hour, I'm going to be joined by Jeff Lacks. He's a CUNY professor speaking up for the anti-Semitism raging in this city, and got to get his take on socialism and why it's taking root. Washington State, Washington, D.C., mayor of Seattle, of course. Then you got what's happening here in New York City, the mayor. And then you got three more joining who's ever in the squad, clearly socialist. And then El Sayed, among his many attributes, which I find disgusting, is he's a socialist. He is a leading contender to be the Democratic nominee over in Michigan to be senator. So don't tell me this is a movement that's not eating up the Democratic Party. Let's get to the big three.
4: Number three.
5: I think it matters tremendously for the mentality, the psyche, and most importantly, the momentum for this team that has grabbed a hold of the imagination of America to continue that, to continue to bring people into the tent, to continue to prove that they are worthy of our time.
3: That is the great Alexi Lalas. Third and final group game for Team USA, and their next round opponent is all but set. We preview the game and more while playing, while going over the rest of the field.
4: Number two.
6: I think we've been clear. You can call it a fee. You can call it a toll. Call it whatever you want. If you are charging money to use the straits, we won't support it. We won't tolerate it. We won't allow it. And I think there was unanimity in that room on that point.
3: I hope so. Iran talks have one short-term benefit. Oil is flowing and prices are dropping. Question, at what diplomatic and military cost?
4: Number one.
7: I think what is the Democratic Party if not its voters? And what we saw yesterday evening were Democrats across the city turning out and voting for a new kind of politics.
3: That is Oram Mamdani. You can't hide it. The Dems are in a civil war, and New York's primary results are just the latest proof. The socialists know it, and it's time for the progressives to admit it. And dare I say, fight it. Josh Krasshauer joins us now. He's a political expert, Fox News radio political analyst. Josh, I mean, there's no doubt about it. I think Republicans might be looking at their own mini civil war after Trump is gone. And that's a good conversation I look forward to having. But right now, this has to be a five-alarm fire for Democrats who watched Hakeem Jeffries go for two of the three winners yesterday and lose both times, and now pretend that that it's no big deal. Is it a big deal?
8: I think it's more than a minor civil war. I think this could define the battle for the nomination, the presidential nomination in 2028. And Democratic leaders have been asleep at the wheel in confronting the rise of the DSA, which I'm so struck by how many media outlets use the word democratic socialist to describe these characters. And these are like the Chevalier said last night on national TV, she's basically a communist. She was asked if she was a communist and did not deny it. I mean, these are radical beyond belief. And we've talked a lot about candidates like Hamawi in New Jersey and El Sayed. We've talked about Graham Platner. I mean, these are off the charts radicals. And not only have Democratic leaders, even though they don't agree with them, they've totally avoided the issue, and now the cancer is metastasizing, and it's a five-alarm fire on Capitol Hill for the Democratic Party. If they don't confront the issue, Chuck Schumer's not going to be around the Senate in a couple years. Hakeem Jeffries may have the same problem that Kevin McCarthy faced.
3: Absolutely.
8: If he becomes the Speaker. I mean, these are really, really big issues that are confronting the Democratic Party that are only getting worse because they delayed the challenge for so long, or they delayed confronting the challenge. And by the way, like, the biggest elections are still yet to come. New York was a big one, but we've got Colorado next Tuesday where there's a socialist, another DSA socialist, who's leading against a liberal congresswoman, Diana DeGette. We have a senator, John Hickenlooper, who no one talks about a lot, but he's a very well-respected moderate who is in danger of losing a Senate seat to a socialist. And then later on in August, you have these Michigan races where we've talked about this before. There was a Hezbollah supporter that got elected in a lower-level Board of Regents election, which was shocking. But you also could have El-Sayed winning and other very radical candidates emerging from that primary. So this is a problem. It's not just a Hakeem Jeffries problem. It is the Senate candidates in these big races, in swing states, many of them, are off the charts radical. And it's a big, big red flag for the Democratic Party.
3: So I just want you to hear, I mean, Jamie Harrison came out, and I'll paraphrase. Hey, socialists, if you're going to rip apart the Democratic Party, don't use its infrastructure and its resources to get elected and then destroy it. Right? He used to run the DNC. I'm not a fan of his, but he's right. They let Bernie Sanders come in and run as a Democrat, and he's not. And these people are not Democrats.
8: Yeah, Jimmy Harrison is, I mean, there are many critiques of him, but he's a team player, partisan first and forever. And he understands, because of that, like, that these people aren't on his team. Like, he actually understands that they actually want to take over the party. I think Melissa DeRosa on Fox had called them parasites on Special Report, that they basically are using the institution to take it over and promote dangerous ideologies and radicalism from the party. So they basically want to end the party here, or prevent it from actually doing its job, and then taking it over from within. And that's what's going on in New York. Now, I mean, look, the battle is early, and there's certainly plenty of opportunities for Democrats to spend money to attack a lot of these off-the-charts radical candidates, but they're not doing it in Maine with Graham Platten. Like, they you can see what happened in Maine, where Chuck Schumer was endorsing Janet Mills, the governor, was afraid because Platner was getting momentum and leading in the polls. He didn't want to spend money. He didn't want to go after Platner. And now Platner and his brand of socialism is reflective of the party all over. Same with Mamdani. Like, the Democrats did not want to go after Mamdani in the mayor's race, and they just kind of let things go by the wayside. He ends up winning the nomination, winning the general election, and now he's basically a force in New York City and beyond, New York City Democratic politics and beyond. So this is, I do think it's like a cancer within the party. People who are party people who are very liberal, but they understand the importance of having a healthy party institution, are now publicly raising the red flags and saying how much of a danger this is, even to democracy. But it's pretty late in the game, and Chuck Schumer still sounds, and to some extent Jeffries, sound oblivious to the situation that they're confronting.
3: Hey, Josh, the other thing is anti-Semitism. I mean, anti-Israel anti-Semitism and the Islamic extremist doctrine, pro-Hamas. I mean, this is the attitude that's permeating through, let alone the abolish prisons, abolish ICE, abolish prisons, abolish the border. Really?
8: Well, one thing that we've talked about a lot on the show is that, you know, as extreme and heinous as these anti-Semitic and anti-Israel comments are, Democrats kind of excuse them by saying, well, maybe we can still, you know, we can kind of just avoid talking about it and still win these elections.
3: Blame Bibi.
8: But here's the problem, Brian, that the people who have these heinous pro-terrorism, anti-Israel views also have a lot of other views, like get rid of prisons, let's not give criminal penalties to murderers. I mean, that's Chevalier right there. She's on record in many contexts saying those exact things. Open borders. The people who are the most anti-Israel hold all kinds of radical, just beyond the pale political views that are going to be toxic for the party, both, you know, in their own races, but certainly beyond, and how it reflects the party brand. So, like, Democrats may say, well, Israel's not popular anymore within the Democratic Party, so we don't need to worry about that. But the problem is that almost all of these candidates, they're not just radical on Israel, they're radical on all these other important issues that affect people's daily lives, and that's going to be a rude wake-up day for them in Congress and see what their views actually are.
3: Right. I mean, Letitia James came out on this, and B, she basically, who she endorsed Mamdani. I think if I can remember correctly, did she endorse Mamdani?
8: Yeah, I mean, some of them endorsed Mamdani after he won the nomination. But yeah, like they jumped on Team Mamdani when they saw where the winds were blowing. And instead of trying to fight Mamdani from within, they kind of were like, well, I really don't like Cuomo. He's a little sleazy. And instead of doing what it takes to actually, like they do against Republicans and then fight Republicans with that same fervor, they basically let socialists and the DSA in New York in the tent. And now they're taking over the party, and they're you know, creating chaos, as we can see.
3: So New York Attorney General Letitia James said this on another network. Some of the candidates that Mamdani has supported are individuals who don't understand the politics of New York City, the cultural differences from district to district, who have not been part of the history and the struggle of some of these districts and are relatively new to the body politic. And she went off. So for her to do that, and Hakeem Jeffries says it's no big deal, I'm wondering if Democrats don't bring up and say, I am different than this, Republicans are going to have a field day, don't you think?
8: Oh, yeah. I mean, look, the big tests are going to be in some of these swing New York congressional races outside of the city. So there are races in Long Island where Democrats have had some real struggles in the past, even when Democrats have done well overall. And like, I'm thinking of Swazi, I'm thinking of Gillen in New York, in those Long Island seats. But also Mike Lawler is certainly He has a more moderate challenger in Westchester, but my God, I haven't heard her give a response, and she's going to have Connolly as the nominee for the Democrats. She's going to have to speak out against the socialists, and I don't know if talking points are going to be good enough. There has to be a sort of a moral outrage to convince some of these suburban moderates that this is not the kind of Democratic Party they want to see. So I know the line from a lot of Schumer and Jeffries and a lot of Democratic officials on record has been, well, look, we have moderates in these districts. But the problem has been that they're not willing to confront the extremists. They're not willing to speak out against the anti-Semitism. And maybe it was just about anti-Semitism, they could get away with it. But because they want to abolish the police and because they want to end jails and incarceration, those issues are going to translate down to the party at large, especially in New York. So, I mean, those are going to be the Lawler race, especially. I think it's going to be a big test case of whether the larger brand problems for the party are going to affect even some of their more moderate candidates.
3: John Fetterman writes, anti-Israel, anti-American, anti-Western civilization. Why am I the only Democrat in the U.S. Senate that refuses to excuse this or defend any of these self-identified communists? That's a Democrat. Now, keep in mind the Wall Street Journal editorial. I won't bore you with the whole thing, but they say after Tuesday, Democrats have offered even less resistance than before Tuesday. They'll face more socialist challenges across the country. And history says they'll try to survive by accommodating the left ideas. Medicare for all, higher income taxes, a wealth tax, abolish ICE are going to be Democratic agenda. If not, not in swing districts in 2026, then in the Democratic presidential primary in 2028. The DSA is a growing force and has already captured the mayor's office. Bernie Sanders is closer to achieving the dream of capturing the Democratic Party for the left through a younger generation. Do you want to challenge anything that I just read from the Wall Street Journal editorial board?
8: I would just underscore it by saying this is not a New York. This is not just a New York City. It's in pretty much every city in the every big city in the country. The DSA has as much or is threatening to have as much power as actual Democratic moderate institutions from and these are one party states and cities, as you well know, Brian. Like, there's no Republican Party competitive in most American cities. So basically the DSA has become that second party. In Los Angeles, for example, you've got DSA challenging, we talk a lot about Spencer Stratt, but it's a DSA candidate that actually went on to the second round against Karen Bass, who's pretty to the left herself. So, and it's not just the cities too. We talk about Michigan next week in Colorado. There's a statewide primary where John Hickenlooper is facing a socialist. Diana DeGette in Denver facing a socialist. This is metastasizing. So, Democrats may want to comfort themselves and saying this is just these two districts three districts in New York City. It is spreading. Mamdani allowed it to spread beyond the mayor's race, and now these congressional results are allowing it to spread well past New York City.
3: Yeah, I can't wait. I would just love to see Chuck Schumer just call a press conference and just say this is not my party. If you don't want me out as majority leader, go ahead. Minority leader, go ahead. But I don't recognize this party. And because AOC looks like she's running for president.
8: They have the money and they have the resources to go after these socialist candidates, but they're worried about, again, that these actually, these radical candidates have more grassroots support than they would like to acknowledge.
3: But they say only 7% of the Democratic Party members showed up for this election that gave it to Mamdani. 7%.
8: Yeah, I mean, look, it's the problem in our politics these days is that the passionate crazies that are the ones that show up and the people who are normal tend not to vote or just don't realize that there's an election, a primary election that's in the middle of June or in the middle of the summer that's taking place. So that's part of the problem. That is the people that have taken over and are the most passionate on the Democratic Party side, say this writ large too, is that they're the ones who are the most extreme and they're the ones dominating the process as a result.
3: Josh, crazy times. Remember the day when, Bill Clinton and George Bush, there wasn't much difference in their economy and their push for military. It was personal. It was one dodged the draft and one was a hero at 19. Now, but with the country was making a choice. But now I feel if the country goes to any of these socialists and for a major seat, I mean, that is a dramatically different country. They want to pack the court. They want to add two states. They want to get rid of the Electoral College. They want to have a wealth tax. Their goal is a wealth tax federally when it's failed everywhere in Europe and in the Nordic states, in the Nordic countries. So, I mean, this is a dramatic change. Come election day in 26 and for sure in 28. Final thought?
8: Well, I'm grateful that we've been talking about this for a long time. I mean, this shouldn't come as a surprise to any of your listeners. Sadly, I think the New York Times and even the local papers in New York and some of these big cities have been asleep at the wheel. Like Washington, D.C. barely covered the fact that the local Washington Post that there was a socialist that was about to get nominated. I really underplayed all these ideological dimensions. So a lot of people, it's not just the politics, but the media has totally ignored the radicalism and the threat to democracy, frankly, from these radical candidates.
3: All right. Thanks so much, Josh. Appreciate it.
8: Thanks, Brian.
3: We come back. I'm going to be able to squeeze in some calls, but I got a lot of your emails already last night. So BrianKilmeade.com, click on comments, bottom of the arrow. We expand on this and also talk about the World Cup and also the America 250. And I got some polling numbers that are both encouraging and discouraging. So your thoughts next.
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0: A man convicted of fatally stabbing his wife decades ago is set to be executed in Florida today. A former St. Johns County teacher who says he was forced to resign last year is fighting back because he believes the district assumed he was transgender. Six people are recovering from minor injuries after a fire on a Mayport-based ship. 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
20: Brian, even before COVID, people were asking you to wear a mask.
21: Are
20: you
21: just you, actually.
20: Yeah, it was just me in the bedroom. Are you looking? And it's funny, because I didn't never see his face anyway. Three in a row, my God. But really, what idea is more worthy of the Democrat Party than having women teach men about masculinity in a camp? That's like Brian Kilmeade teaching me how to make friends. Like Brad Pitt.
21: Yeah, exactly.
20: I mean, how did he get on screen? Dog. Woof, woof, Brian.
21: Right, I don't judge men.
20: Yeah, you don't.
21: And I don't think this is the way to go, but I never ran for president.
22: You say the circumcisions got cut?
21: Right. Yeah, no longer.
20: All right, enough of that dirty humor. I won't have it here.
21: Really?
20: Kilmeade, you must hear Nobody Cares a lot.
21: Not really, just on this show. Just on this show when I'm around you. If I ever work with Greg, I'd have actually no self-esteem at all. But I just get him in small doses every once in a while.
20: Yeah, it's kind of a good point, Brian. I mean, you love cheese, judging by my elevator rides with you.
23: So I have no idea what half those references were. It was a Gutfeld from 2 days ago. Would you cut that up, Eric? Did you?
24: Allison did, but that one got kind of raunchy, didn't it?
23: It was unbelievable. Yeah, I'm not sure that's worthy of our show. I have no idea where that show is going, but it was actually a fun show. I think that he does a great job. I mean, look at the ratings. I mean, look at the ratings. You literally take Jimmy Kimmel, double it. I don't think they reach him. I mean, he's getting in the fours, over four. Jesse's raised it. I mean, everybody in primetime is through the roof. But, I mean, what he does at 10 o'clock is unbelievable. I mean, he was getting the same thing at 11. And I guess Jimmy Kimmel benefited a little bit because Colbert bowed out. I don't think Jimmy Fallon has moved up at all. But he's spending, I watched some of his monologues the last few days just to get a feel for it. 80% is anti-Trump. Please. Isn't that lane full? Jeff Black's next.
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0: Good morning, Jacksonville. An affordable housing development designed to support veterans, active duty military personnel, and families experiencing homelessness has broken ground in Jacksonville. Normandy Cove is a $78 million affordable housing community.
26: The resources in for these families to keep them stable, like when they get in, because of course some of them struggle, have challenges, we get them in the door, and being able to provide those, like counseling.
0: It will offer 1, 2, and 3 bedroom apartments for residents earning between 30%, 60%, and 70% of the area median income. Half of the units will be reserved for veterans and active duty service members, while 5% will be specifically designated for veterans experience homelessness. NASA's Kennedy Space Center is showing its age. Melanie Holt got her hands on an Inspector General's report that says the launch infrastructure is unable to meet the growing demand of the agency and its partners.
27: A report released on Monday also says the launches supported by KSC and Cape Canaveral grew from 31 in 2020 to 109 last year and could climb to nearly 270 annually by 2030. Concerns include aging power systems at Launch Complex 39, limited nitrogen and helium capacity, and roads strained by increased launch traffic.
0: KCS alone could need about $1 billion in upgrades. Benjamin Fredkiss, 104.5 WOKV.
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7: A 7 on the WOKV weather meter. Partly sunny, hot today, and the humidity starts to crank up yet again. A widely scattered afternoon thunderstorm with highs in the low to mid-90s. An isolated evening storm down to 74 tonight. And partly sunny, hot, and humid for your Friday. Scattered afternoon thunderstorms will be a bit more active tomorrow with a high in the mid-90s. Saturday, hot and humid to start the weekend. Partly sunny, but just an isolated afternoon thunderstorm and highs in the mid-90s. With your First Alert Forecast, I'm Action News Jax, Chief Meteorologist Mike Burrish for 104.5 WOKV.
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8: I-95 northbound, stop and go between Butler Boulevard and Phillips Highway. JTB eastbound, there's a backup, Kernan Boulevard to Marsh Landing Parkway. That's traffic. I'm Ron Hersey.
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0: A Jacksonville woman who allegedly ran over several baby ducks is due in court today. One of two men accused of killing a man on Christmas Eve of last year has pleaded guilty. And a Jacksonville man and 11 other people are accused of using drones to smuggle contraband into prisons. Benjamin Fredkiss, 104.5 WOKV.
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10: It is the Democratic Party, if not its voters. And what we saw yesterday evening were Democrats across the city turning out and voting for a new kind of politics. And I've been clear time and time again that I believe the only majority in our country is that of the working class. And what we saw is that a focus on the working class, whether it's from Claire, whether it's from Daria Lisa, whether it's from Brad, is the kind of focus that New Yorkers want to see. And I have a deep amount of respect for my friend Attorney General James, and I also believe that these are the kinds of candidates that we need to see in Congress, as well as the five state legislative candidates that I endorsed that also won yesterday evening, if we want to truly fulfill the affordability agenda.
23: Mayor's sky high. He really is. Even though he got less votes than any other mayor that's been elected from Bloomberg, even if you look at de Blasio, what a joke he was, he did better both elections. But he is doing more with less. And he is finding a way to get people out. And one thing they have in common, they are all anti-Semitic and certainly anti-Israel, goes without saying. If you are take a dollar from AIPAC, that is the third rail now for any Democrat and some Republicans. Jeff Lax knows all about it, anti-Semitism raging in New York City and how it spreads. He's a professor of law at CUNY, at City College here in New York City, and joins us now. Jeff, your take on what we all witnessed on Tuesday night.
24: Yeah, I mean, he is smooth, though. That's the one concern. I think we have someone that had a lot of success, and he has an ego. He has no shortage of an ego either. So this rapper, that's what he really is. He's never had a real job. But I think he's going to have success in a way, believe it or not, in my opinion, that AOC has not been able to, which is to, because he's been actually successful at helping colleagues, organizing and getting them into power. That's something that AOC has not done well, actually. And if you look at these three people that won the primaries, and they're going to be obviously in Congress because New York is so dark blue in their district specifically. But Daria Lisa Avila Chevalier, She is beyond crazy. She was, I really want to remind people of the exact quote that she gave, because I don't think it's getting out there enough. She helped form QAD. That was our friend Mahmoud Khalil's group. And what she said was, they put this out in a tweet, that QAD's goal, so Daria Lisa's goal was, quote, "We are Westerners fighting for the total eradication of Western civilization." That's what she wants. That's who these people are. And that is something we need to all come together. There are Democrats out there still that oppose this. And we have to have a coalition to oppose this.
2: But how about, you know, also, you know, she wants to abolish prisons, wants to abolish ICE, yeah, of course, and despise the Democratic Party. And then she says, well, I used to think that, not anymore. That's BS. We know she thinks that. And why would that attract anybody? Normally a background check. If you say, well, that's a good speaker, I wonder what she's about. You look that, you do a background check and you go, she can't possibly run for office. But instead, Mondami says, that's perfect. I'd like to put all my power and prestige and the DSA number of money behind her. It's insane to think about. But she went out and won. And where was she, Jeff, on October 8th? 2023.
24: Yeah. Celebrating.
2: Celebrating the attacks.
24: Celebrating. Yeah.
2: The attacks that were still going on from Gaza in Israel.
24: It's absolutely sick. It's absolutely sick. When people were when the bodies were still warm, she was celebrating while vigils were going on her campuses and other campuses. She was celebrating. Yeah. The only thing I would say, Brian, is I would start. If I'm the rest of the country right now, and if I'm Republicans especially, because Republicans have their own little problem, and I give them a lot of credit though because they're standing up to it. But if I'm Republicans right now, I clarify this message. It is not just anti-Semitism, and it's not just a talking point to say that. It is factually true. These people are not coming after Jews. They're coming after Western culture. That's the truth. The Jews are the easy way in. The Jews are very easy to get everyone to agree to hate, and definitely Israel. Very easy for that to be the Trojan horse. But that's not really what this is about. This is about coming after not just American culture, all of Western culture. You look across Europe, what's happening right now, Brian, it is sick. You look at Sweden, you look at Germany, you look at the UK, you look at France. Have you seen the sexual assault numbers in these countries that they now have confirmed through studies are coming from increased migration from North Africa and the Middle East and people who are not vetted? And now Europe, of all places, Europe is now waking up and starting to toughen their immigration laws and starting to deport criminals. Yeah. That were migrants.
2: We were ahead of them.
24: And we have to learn.
2: Trump was ahead of them, not Biden. Trump was ahead of them. I want you to hear more from Dara Lisa in her debate on New York One.
11: I was in Nablus for over almost 2 months, and I visited many cities in the region, both in the West Bank and in Israel. And what I found in my time there was a system of apartheid. And I saw so many connections between what was happening to Palestinians there in Palestine and what was happening to so many communities across the U.S., particularly Black and Latino communities, who have been priced out and pushed out of our homes. When we talk about displacement in the West Bank or in Gaza, it is a very similar, visually similar situation where people who have been in a place for generations are being displaced because of corporate interests, because of folks who are coming in, claiming the land, and buying it up and kicking the people who live there out. And I've seen a lot of similarities, not just in the way things are done, but also in very institutions that are enacting that violence. The tear gas that was being dropped on Palestinians in Gaza in 2014 was the same tear gas that was being dropped on Black protesters in Ferguson in 2014. And that memory, that summer for me was incredibly formative because it showed me that connection is not only one that is like, but it is the very same system.
2: So what about her analogy that got no pushback?
24: Well, I mean, this is their talking point. This is how they build their fake coalition. And that's why I think we need to form a real coalition. This is not a real coalition. Marxists and Islamists can't really coexist, not long term. This is all very temporary.
2: Marxists are secular, aren't they?
23: They don't believe in any religion.
24: Not just secular. They want to make religion illegal. Yeah.
23: And yeah. Islamists live for the religion. Everything is based on religion.
24: It's ridiculous. What about women's rights? I mean, you know, if you're an Islamist, look at Europe. Again, look at the UK. 80 Sharia law councils. God forbid this ever happens in our country. You know what happens to women under Sharia law? And these law councils are handling issues of domestic issues in the UK. It's really scary. But what is she really doing here? When she talks about apartheid, it's such nonsense. Israel has 2 million Muslims, the happiest, freest Muslims in the entire Middle East live in Israel. If you are in Gaza and you are gay, and I looked this up, Brian, there are actually about 10 Palestinians who escape to Israel every year. It doesn't sound like a lot, but think about the courage it takes to do this. They run away from Gaza. They escape Hamas, and they try to get refuge in Israel because they're gay, because they don't want to get thrown off a building. And those are the 10 luckiest Gazans every year who make it to Israel, and Israel gives them refuge, which they do, by the way. And they get saved from being thrown off a roof.
23: So let me ask apartheid. Jeff, I want you to hear from Dan Goldman, who, you know, he's just vehemently, he's as bad at Trump as Adam Schiff is, as Jamie Raskin is. So nobody thinks that this guy isn't liberal enough, anti-Trump enough. But he lost this election, got trounced because he's Jewish, basically, and hasn't condemned Israel, even though he condemns Netanyahu. Listen to this.
12: What I am most concerned about is that it is clearly veering from the opposition to what another government is doing into outright anti-Semitism, which is on the rise, something I certainly felt during this campaign, and is something that the entire Democratic Party, not just Jews, are going to have to grapple with.
23: Is he right?
24: Yeah. Absolutely. And what you said is 100% right. I mean, look, all you have to do is look at what happened with Kamala Harris a couple of short years ago with Governor Shapiro. And CNN, this famous clip, you remember the clip where what was it, King? I think it was King, goes on the air and doesn't say that Shapiro wasn't selected because he's pro-Israel. Doesn't say he wasn't selected because he's too Zionist. Literally says on CNN that the Democrats thought it was a problem that he was Jewish. That's what he said.
23: Yeah.
24: And this is 2 years ago. So we're seeing a lot of this now. We're finally.
23: AIPAC too. Jeff, AIPAC too. It's a lobbying group for Israel. Now the big question, I think the first question on stage, the CNN moderator will ask Democratic candidates for president, put up your hand if you promise not to take money from AIPAC, and every hand will go up and AOC's will be the highest.
24: This is the most anti-democratic, disgusting thing I've ever had, because these are all Americans. And the last I looked, Americans are allowed to socialize. We have freedom of association, freedom of speech. If we love Israel because we believe in the Bible, we are allowed to do that. So this idea that AIPAC is an Israeli foreign op is the most disgusting anti-American and anti-Semitic. Those things are now so combined, so intertwined. It is anti-American to tell Americans they cannot associate in their love for anything. It could be another country. Just because you love the land of Israel because it's holy doesn't make you a subservient in any way or a dual loyalist in any way. And I'm telling you, to me, this is the most anti-American thing you do. Look at all these crazy soccer fans now. Do we begrudge any of them here in America, even Americans? Forget the ones who are coming here and loving the ranch dressing. What about the native living Americans here who are putting on foreign, you know, outfits and the regalia they wear for these matches? We allow them to associate and to celebrate different countries for these soccer matches. And that's America.
23: Yeah, no doubt about it. I can't believe it's accepting. And there is a problem on the right, too, with Israel. You know, there's certain podcasters out there that come out and say Israel is the problem. As long as the Republican Party is associated with Israel, they're always going to be we're always going to be dragged into wars, and there's always going to be issues. We know that's taken root in Europe. You've already went over that. So I think that's got to be, I mean, guys like Tom Cotton, Lindsey Graham, most of the Democrats, Josh Gottheimer, people are going to come out and say, that is not me, Jeb Fetterman. But some will. Some will be afraid to condemn those on the extreme right with a podcast who are basically daring you to say that Israel's our ally.
24: Yeah, I mean, it's unfortunate. It is so not true that if America did not associate with Israel, that we wouldn't still have a problem with all these terrorist groups. Again, I urge people to understand the truth, which is that these countries, these Sharia law countries, want a global caliphate. Israel is a tiny little nuisance. They want to flick Israel away as soon as they can and go after the big get, which is America. It has nothing to do with American support for Israel. Again, if it did, why would we be seeing the infiltration of these sexual assaults by Middle Eastern men from some of these Sharia countries all across Europe today? What does that have to do? What does the Sharia law councils have to do in the UK with hating Israel? Nothing. This is a global movement for a global caliphate. It has nothing to do with Jews. And people need to wake up and understand that.
23: Lastly, just real quick, do you think at one point Akeem Jeffries or Nancy Pelosi or anybody thought to be in Democratic leadership will come out in favor of Israel, condemn the anti-Semitism amongst these three that just got elected?
24: They just had their chance and they didn't.
23: Okay.
24: I mean, they just had their how many chances have they had and they haven't? No, I don't think that. I think if you've ever read Malcolm Gladwell, the tipping point was reached a long time ago, Brian. The Democratic Party is a socialist party. There's no way to stop that now. The question is, what do the Republicans do about it?
23: Jeff Lax, thanks so much. Keep fighting, Jeff. Appreciate it.
24: Love you, Brian. Thank you.
23: All right, back in a moment.
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14: Powered by Tom Bush BMW.
0: A man convicted of fatally stabbing his wife decades ago is set to be executed in Florida today. A former St. Johns County teacher who says he was forced to resign last year is fighting back because he believes...
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4: 7 on the WOKV weather meter. Partly sunny and hot today with widely scattered afternoon thunderstorms, but where they occur, heavy in spots. Highs today 90 to 95. Isolated evening showers and storms will end. Otherwise, partly cloudy tonight in the mid-70s and partly sunny, hot, and humid tomorrow. Scattered afternoon thunderstorms on your Friday with a high of 94. Saturday, hot and humid, partly sunny, but only an isolated afternoon storm. Many spots will have a dry Saturday with highs in the mid-90s. With the First Alert Forecast, I'm Action News Jack's Chief Meteorologist Mike Burrish for 104.5 WOKV.
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5: On the West Beltway, northbound before Old St. Augustine Road, watch for a crash on the right shoulder. The East Beltway looks free of major delays at this time. No big backup to report on I-95. That's traffic. I'm Ron Hersey.
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7: A Jacksonville woman who allegedly ran over several baby ducks is due in court today. 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
8: So glad you're there. It's the Brian Kilmeade Show. I'm still trying to make sense of the city I'm in, which is doing such a great job hosting the world. I mean, these sports bars overflowing, amount of game, people wearing jerseys. And in one hand, I'm extremely proud, but then when I see who they are elected, who they put in power, and their philosophies and policies, I'm sickened. Coming up at the bottom of the hour, Chip Roy doesn't have those problems, lives in Texas. He's going to be with me. Congressman Mike Lawler, who now has an opponent and always will be in a fight in a battleground district in New York, will be with me shortly. So let's get to the big three.
6: Number three.
9: I think it matters tremendously for the mentality, the psyche, and most importantly, the momentum for this team that has grabbed a hold of the imagination of America to continue that, to continue to bring people into the tent, to continue to prove that they are worthy of our time.
8: That's Alexi Lalas, who's having a great cup. He's getting fights. It's real. He has opinions, and they contradict it. That's called a real scoreboard show. Cannot wait for the game tonight at 10, and cannot wait to go out to the World Cup today at 4.
6: Number two.
10: I think we've been clear. You can call it a fee. You can call it a toll. Call it whatever you want. If you are charging money to use the straits, we won't support it. We won't tolerate it. We won't allow it. And I think there was unanimity in that room on that point.
8: That is Marco Rubio, who had a press conference this morning, brilliantly handled every question from around the world. Iran talks have one short-term benefit. Oil is flowing, prices are dropping. The question, at what diplomatic and military costs, we'll discuss.
6: Number one.
11: I think, what is the Democratic Party if not its voters? And what we saw yesterday evening.

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1: Yes, thank you, Mr. President. So 141 years ago, Albert Einstein, 121 years ago, Albert Einstein published a paper.
2: Nobody cares.
3: Wittelein, I mean, just cut down. That is Secretary of Energy. Just cut down. He wanted to make a big distinction about how important this EU, this EO was about to be, and the president just cut him off. You could tell. Imagine what he's like in meetings. You got to get to the point. You got to be precise. You got to be concise. So I think he definitely likes him. I just think that at that moment, he could think of nothing else, and the whole room cracked up. It was pretty essential, pretty cool to see, but it's real. I mean, that's one thing you're never, what people don't realize, and we're going to be talking about this in 2029, constantly. Trump is out there every day. Reporters have a cell phone, anchors have a cell phone, friends have a cell phone, and call him. And he's giving them information every day, and then he'll bring the press in every day, and then he makes big decisions every day, and he pushes back every day, and you go ahead and berate lawmakers in front of them, and then you have your staff in front of you all the time. All these things take place on a regular basis in the Trump administration. You're never going to have that again. Nobody can handle it. Nobody would want it. It's too risky. Because you remember how close you have to hold your thoughts and words to your vest. Remember, George W. Bush put an editorial out there, or somebody put an editorial out there talking about three words that talked about Iraqi WMD. And these three words are debated forever. You know how many words Donald Trump uses on a daily basis that people could take the wrong way, that people think is a big deal? The other thing I did is I talked to my great pool guy, Steve Hildebrand, who's been putting pools and his family's been putting pool for probably 40 years. And I asked him about the reflecting pool. And he said there's no way automatically there's algae in there. If the phosphates are high, there's an excellent chance that people poured it in there. And he's the best in the business. And the president says five people have been arrested on the reflecting pool. And personally, he doesn't see how anybody could pull up slices of the bottom of the reflecting pool unless it was sliced. It doesn't just pop up in pieces. Chip Roy's on when we get back. Brian Kilmeade Show. That's all the pool talk I have for today. Don't move.
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7: Good morning, Jacksonville. An affordable housing development designed to support veterans, active duty military personnel, and families experiencing homelessness has broken ground in Jacksonville. 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
8: The resources in for these families to keep them stable, like when they get in, because of course some of them struggle, have challenges, we get them in the door, and being able to provide those, like counseling.
7: It will offer 1, 2, and 3 bedroom apartments for residents earning between 30%, 60%, and 70% of the area median income. Half of the units will be reserved for veterans and active duty service members, while 5% will be specifically designated for veterans experiencing homelessness. NASA's Kennedy Space Center is showing its age. Melanie Holt got her hands on an Inspector General's report that says the launch infrastructure is unable to meet the growing demand of the agency and its partners.
9: A report released on Monday also says the launches supported by KSC and Cape Canaveral grew from 31 in 2020 to 109 last year and could climb to nearly 270 annually by 2030. Concerns include aging power systems at Launch Complex 39, limited nitrogen and helium capacity, and roads strained by increased launch traffic.
7: KCS alone could need about $1 billion in upgrades. Benjamin Fredkiss, 104.5 WOKV.
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20: 7 on the WOKV weather meter. Partly sunny and hot today with widely scattered afternoon thunderstorms, but where they occur, heavy in spots. Highs today, 90 to 95. Isolated evening showers and storms will end. Otherwise, partly cloudy tonight in the mid-70s and partly sunny, hot, and humid tomorrow. Scattered afternoon thunderstorms on your Friday with a high of 94. Saturday, hot and humid, partly sunny, but only an isolated afternoon storm. Many spots will have a dry Saturday with highs in the mid-90s. With the First Alert Forecast, I'm Action News Jack's Chief Meteorologist Mike Burrish for 104.5 WOKV.
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22: On the West Beltway, northbound between I-95 on the south end and Old San Augustine Road, watch for a crash now on the right shoulder. The East Beltway looks free of major delays at this time. No big backup to report on I-95. That's traffic. I'm Ron Hersey.
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25: My focus is on winning the House for the Democrats. I'm focusing on making Hakeem Speaker.
26: We're watching closely two open seat races that House Democratic leadership hasn't gotten involved in.
27: I never said we're united in
0: as a party.
1: The challenge for us, and I'm optimistic about our prospects, is that we get people who've been elected around the country. We come up with a coherent agenda that's totally focused on helping everyday people be able to pay their bills.
3: So these are just questions on Capitol Hill asking people, you know, who are you for? You're from Mondami or Hakeem Jeffries. I'm not saying who are you for, Trump or Kamala Harris. Our reporter just asking. You can't have it both ways because you just got rid of Dan Goldman by double-digit loss, who was as bad against Trump, I think, as Jamie Raskin and Adam Schiff. And that wasn't left enough, I think, because he's Jewish. I mean, that's your party. And then you have socialists who went to bed with the Islamic extremists who not only hate Israel, kind of hate our country. Want to abolish prisons. Can you believe this? Chip Roy can't. That's why he will never move to New York. That's just my hunch. Congressman Chip Roy joins us now. Congressman, welcome back. I mean, there's no way a Democrat can't be forced to make a decision. You got to tell me what side of the party you're on.
4: Yeah, Brian. I mean, you know, look, in a joke, I mean, I love New York City and spent a lot of time there. In my youth, a good buddy of mine had played football for the Giants, Tiki Barber, a buddy from UVA. I used to go up there all the time. I was an investment banker. And it's a great city, but it's just getting freaking ruined. And that's the problem. And to your point, and you saw what happened with Dan Goldman. I'm glad you brought that up. I've been bringing it up a lot the last 2 days. That this guy was crazy, right? Anti-Trump, impeachment lawyer. I'm smart with him in judiciary. And that guy lost 65-35 because of where the Democrat Party is going, and in particular where it's going in New York. And, you know, this is why we've got to keep our eye on the prize. This is why the president cares about the SAVE Act. This is why we're trying to move things here to solidify our country, hold and freeze the immigration from countries that want to do us harm. And this is why I introduced the PAUSE Act. It's why we're working on all of these things, the Mamdani Act, to try to, you know, denaturalize people that are at odds with our country. But anyway, these are all things we're trying to work through. We got to get the Senate Republicans to help us finish the job here and get some stuff done. But you know, I couldn't agree more.
3: Chip, no one's more determined to pass things that you believe in than you, right? But if I'm John Thune, what is he supposed to do? McConnell's not budging. Murkowski's not budging. Rand Paul's not budging. I think Collins might, I forgot, I'm getting differing things from her, not budging. I'm not sure what Cassie's doing, but about four Republicans won't budge. And that's still not enough. So it's still not enough with Fetterman, so he's still six short. So what Democrat have you known is in anything compliant outside John Fetterman with what Trump or would you want?
4: Well, a couple of points here. Number one, I have I've purposely not tried to throw aspersions at the majority leader because of what you just described. He's navigating a tough climate where, you know, he's got to manage 3 to 5 to 6 people to try to build the coalition and the majority. That being said, a couple points. Rand, first of all, there was a vote. Mike Lee has pointed this out. We did have a vote on the Save America Act, and the version that was the House version, which is the voter ID coupled with the citizenship stuff. And I'm obviously the author of the bill, and that did get 50 votes. So you have 50 plus the tie break from JD. We do have the votes on the substance. So the core question for the majority leader is how do you force this through? And our point is just simply, look, if you have the willpower to do it, like they did in the Civil Rights Act, let's remember, I mean, Brian, you're a student of history and you know the complex here at the Capitol, the Russell Senate office building. Georgia Southern Democrat Richard Russell was opposed to the Civil Rights Act. Everett Dirksen, Republican, worked with Democrat Mike Mansfield. The Dirksen Senate office building is another building. Mike Mansfield is a room in the Capitol. These are all rooms that the current senators are all part of or their offices. Those guys used the talking filibuster process. They worked through 2-3 months. We're forcing them to stay on the bill and burn through it all until they built a coalition to pass the bill. So our view is that you grind that out and that you force the vote. And look, if the majority leader doesn't want to do that, then I think it's incumbent upon the majority leader to figure out how we can accomplish the objectives in front of us when we do have 50 senators who support the substance. So if you got to tweak the rules, if you got to modify the rules, so be it. Because you and I both know when Democrats reclaim the House, the Senate, and the presidency, I mean, God forbid, they will nuke the filibuster to pass, make D.C. a state, make Puerto Rico a state, to pack the court. And by the way, one final point. I'm a student of I worked in the Senate. You know this. You and I go way back. I was Ted Cruz's chief of staff.
3: Yep.
4: I was a lawyer in the Senate. I'm not interested in totally transforming the Senate. I like having cooling saucer tools. I like to slow down bad bills, but they have to earn it, right? We've just defaulted to the 60-vote threshold, which is fake, and we're going to lose the country hiding behind something that's not in the Constitution, it's not in law, it's solely the tradition of the Senate, and they can change that tradition by ensuring that you have to go earn it by talking on the floor of the Senate. That's my advice to the leader.
3: Okay, I am not for blowing up the filibuster because you are a guy, a law and order guy. I just think the Senate, you really should be earning some type of support. I was abhorred that they tried to do it last time. I'm not saying you're wrong that they would try to do it again, but my hope is there'll always be a mansion, a cinema, a Fetterman to stop it. They would add two states, pack the court, and get rid of the Electoral College because you know it's wrong, right? You know it's wrong to get rid of the filibuster. They think they're going to do it. But I also think you are looking at a party that's so away from the mainstream Americans. I think they're far off from getting back the White House because what they believe is a repellent, I think, for the common sense people in our country. And I just don't want to be the one to do something that's going to give us whiplash as a country. Every executive order will now be a law. It's going to be like everything that the Republican Democrat president wants will be a law. Everything the Republican president wants will be a law. And everything's going to get snapped back as soon as the election flips. I don't think that's great for the country.
4: So a couple points, because I think we're kind of agreeing and talking a little bit in a circle about it. My point is to preserve the cooling saucer of the Senate, to preserve the filibuster. It is my view that you have to move off of the default 60-vote threshold. I'm okay with a 60-vote threshold to turn off debate. If you have 60 votes, great, turn off debate. But if you have something that a majority of the Senate wants, then over some period of time, forcing them to go to the floor of the Senate and debate, once they've burned up all of their debate time, then you should be able to move it. That's all I'm saying. Preserve the filibuster, but make them earn it. That's literally all I'm saying. By the way, with the presidency, I agree with you. They are bat crap crazy. I hope they won't reclaim the presidency. We've got a good bench, J.D., Marco, Ted Cruz, Ron DeSantis, all these great guys. And I think we're in good shape for 28 if we deliver. But I want to remind, I don't need to remind you, but remind your listeners, out of 120 million or whatever votes cast, 130, was it maybe 300,000 votes that decide the election?
3: Yeah.
4: 400, whatever it is in Pennsylvania, but, you know, close states. So we've got it. That's why the Save Act matters. Like, it matters to the president for a reason. So we're working on it. And by the way, I want to make clear, all of my anger is directed towards Democrats who are blocking doing the right thing. I'm not trying to, like, put a crosshairs on, well, that's a bad analogy, but, you know, a target on John Thune or anybody else. I'm trying to focus on, yes, I want Senate Republicans to deliver. It is Democrats who failed to deliver on an 80% issue. It is Democrats that forced us to end run them using reconciliation to fund ICE and Border Patrol. They are forcing us to find every way possible to pass things because they refuse to work with us. So let's just, I think we should all remember that.
3: So Congressman Chip Roy, our guest, obviously, Congressman, has any Democrat walked up to you and said, if you just give me voter ID, I'm in? Or, you know, the mail-in ballots, for example, Oregon, I think, has never had anything but mail-in ballots. So if we get rid of mail-in ballots, there are certain states that actually do mail-in right. Florida counts them the same day. You know, could you ever go up to it? Are there any Democrats that you know of, it would be the Senate side, that say, if you just give me this and get rid of trans men and women's sports, we do that another time, I'll pass it? Does anyone say I'll work with some text?
4: So two things for everybody out there, because it gets confusing. There are two versions. So there's the Save America Act that we passed out of the House, and that only focuses on voter roll, citizenship, and voter ID. The president wanted those other things added, as you talked about, men and girls' bathrooms and sports, and then the issue of mail-in ballots, which, by the way, I support all those policies. So that was added in a version that I think Eric Schmidt filed in the Senate. The president has said he wants that version. I respect that. I want all those policies, too. I don't think that version can probably move through the Senate.
3: Gotcha.
4: The one that we've got 50 votes on is the House-passed Save America Act. And to your question, yes, there are Democrats that if you privately talk to them will tell you that they support voter ID. They are unified in trying to thwart the president and thwart us having a successful passage of this bill, but I think they will continue to hide behind their fake talking points that women will get disenfranchised and all of that, because I think Hakeem has decided, I'm going to throw everything I had at this and I'm going to hold Democrats together to oppose it. If we had a clean vote on just voter ID, we probably could break the back of them, but then you don't get any of the fixes to the voter rolls and ensuring that only citizens are voting, right? Yeah. A lot of states will give IDs to non-citizens. So we're going to try to keep working and fight through it. But I got to be honest with you, a lot of my Democrat colleagues, look, I've worked with them on a congressional stock trading ban, a couple of other issues, but man, they right now they're locked in and they're trying to stop and thwart the president between now and November.
3: But they did do the housing bill.
4: They did. Now, partly, I mean, look, I'm one of the ones who voted against the housing bill because they had to buy the Democrat votes. It has a whole bunch of spending on Section 8 housing and public housing.
3: Yeah.
4: So that, you know, I couldn't support that. There were some good, like French Hill did a great job, Republicans fighting to try to get some of the streamlined permitting and other things that are better. But, you know, to buy those Democrat votes, it was expensive. So that's part of the problem in working with Democrats right now.
3: Congressman, you have this guy, James Tallarico, running for Senate that people say is the golden child. For example, I like Westmore. Man, he's so impressive. Look at his background. Turns out his biography is half fiction. And then you have Beto O'Rourke. Wow, what charisma. He's going to be the next president. And then we find out he's made of paper mache and he loses twice. And then you have James Tallarico. Look at the talent. Look at how eloquent he is. But then we find out things about his background, how many genders, him wearing, you know, what his thought was during the pandemic. Then this emerges from 2021. Cut 28.
0: I always think of myself as a Christian who hates Christianity, right? And like, I always get drawn back into it. It's very strange every time I think about it that the most popular figure in our country, particularly on the conservative right, is this, you know, socialist anarchist from ancient Palestine.
3: That's how he describes Jesus. So is that going to help him?
4: Socialist anarchist. I mean, it really is astounding. And, you know, to say you hate Christianity and, you know, he's going to say, well, you know what I mean. I love Jesus, but I really don't like the modern church or whatever. He's going to kind of come up with all these things, try to make excuses for his just radical ideology that is dramatically out of step with Texans, of course. Now, having said that, Brian, like, we've got to work it to win the election. Like, you know, because the media is not going to help us. You know, Tallarico is going to run a lot of polished commercials. And you know, look, a lot of voters, you know, they get mail, they get commercials, and they vote based on that. They're not fully informed, right? Your listeners, you and me, 5% of the electorate, we eat, live, breathe, sleep this stuff. We pay attention. So, yes, I expect Ken Paxton and others to run ads with all of these clips of him saying crazy things, but you got to get it through and seep in. I'm going to get independents, Democrats, and all Republicans, and we got to turn people out. So we got to work it. We got to raise money. We got to work it. We can't assume anything. And by the way, there are other Senate seats that we got to win in North Carolina, Ohio, Alaska, Iowa. You know, these are all seats we're going to have to go fight for. And, you know, it seems crazy, but we're going to have to do it. And some of them are currently, you know, showing dead heat or even behind. So we got a lot of work to do to retain the Senate and the House so we can deliver alongside the president.
3: I mean, the thing is, his presidency, he's not going to get one person confirmed if they lose the Senate. And the House is still gettable, partly because the Democrats have put so many crazy people up. But Tallarico in particular, I mean, this guy is just a bizarre guy. Listen to this. Cut 29.
2: There have been attacks on your masculinity, on lies about your sexuality. Paxton has even begun to call you low-T Tallarico. What's your response to that?
0: Honestly, I had to look up what that meant. I don't think guys my age are really concerned about that kind of thing.
3: Is that an area that needs to be plowed? I mean, that they seem to be calling him Tallarico, all types of different nicknames for him. Is any of that landing? You're in Texas.
4: Well, you know, I remember there's something that caught a little bit that landed in a similar vein was, you know, he put out this picture of him driving a pickup truck with this non-broken in hat where he just looked so staged where, you know, he's clearly not, you know, he's just like he's a rancher or something like that. And I think, you know, he's going to try to project. It's like this whole thing with barbecue. It's like, oh, I love barbecue. He's just not Texan, right? He's not, he'll say, well, I'm seventh generation. I'll say, okay, whatever. But that's not what makes you Texan. Like Davy Crockett and Sam Houston, they weren't born in Texas, but they are Texan. Because you're fighting for what you believe in and standing up for, you know, the things that my great great grandfather was a Texas Ranger, Brian. And, you know, you're fighting Comanches in the 1870s. I mean, you know, you got to earn it. And that's the kind of Texans that we want to have leading, and Talarico's not that. I think this stuff is going to shine through, but again, you can take nothing for granted. We've got to get it in front of voters, and we got to have turnout.
3: Yeah, I mean, there's Iowa's going to be tough. This is going to be tough. Keeping Ohio's going to be tough. So this is going to need a lot of money, but you guys do have a lot more money than the DNC. Thanks so much, Chip Roy. Congressman, thanks so much. Appreciate it.
4: Thanks, Brian. God bless you. Appreciate you, brother. Happy birthday to America next week. God bless.
3: Absolutely. Hope to see you in Washington. Back in a moment.
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7: A man convicted of fatally stabbing his wife decades ago is set to be executed in Florida today. A former St. Johns County teacher who says he was forced to resign last year is fighting back because he believes... Benjamin Fredkiss, 104.5 WOKV.
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30: 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I'm now part of America's most listened to talk lineup on WOKV, Jacksonville's News and Talk.

0: Talk show that's getting you talking. You're with Brian Kilmeade. 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
1: I think it matters tremendously for the mentality, the psyche, and most importantly, the momentum for this team that has grabbed a hold of the imagination of America to continue that, to continue to bring people into the tent, to continue to prove that they are worthy of our time. It's also an opportunity for a lot of these players that maybe haven't been starting to get their opportunity in the World Cup and for history. We've never won all three games in group stage. I'm a greedy man here, Brian. I want all three wins. I want us to make some history and then go in with all of that momentum.
2: And after watching Mexico play last night, they also did not need to win. Saw how well they played in a very tight game with the Czech Republic. I think they have a new name now, but it was a really good game. I mean, it was really fun to watch. And I just think that watching them play as hard as they can and not worry about anything and then score three goals in the second half, that has to be the message that Ponchicino tells his team. The other thing I just selfishly want to see is how deep they are. Because there's going to be a tomorrow. Win or lose, go to the finals, whatever it is, they're going to have to change out. Especially, you know, you got guys like Tim Ream, 38 years old. So people are going to age out of this. How good are these other guys? And when else are you going to get to see them play together? And man, wouldn't it be great? You have 26 men on the roster. You play 11 at a time. I'm not saying sub the goalie. You got to keep Matt Fries sharp. But wouldn't it be great to see these other players say, look at me? And then see how deep they are. And then the coach gets a look at what players can be counted on in the clutch. Next game will be Wednesday against Bosnia.
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8: I'm Michelle Thibodeau. A St. Augustine woman is facing a child abuse charge after deputies say she was caught on a Ring doorbell camera striking a child during an Instacart delivery. Investigators say 36-year-old Kaya Lowry became frustrated as the child struggled to carry groceries and allegedly hit the child after a case of bottled water was dropped. Lowry was arrested by the St. Johns County Sheriff's Office and ordered to have no contact with the child. Instacart says she's been permanently banned from the platform. A man convicted of fatally stabbing his wife decades ago is set to be executed in Florida. 74-year-old Dusty Ray Spencer is scheduled to receive a lethal injection tonight at Florida State Prison near Stark for killing his wife, Karen Spencer, in 1992. If carried out as planned, the execution would be Florida's ninth this year after a record 19 executions in the state in 2025. Governor DeSantis oversaw more executions in a single year in 2025 than any other Florida governor since the death penalty was reinstated in 1976. The Jacksonville Zoo and Botanical Gardens has released Alpine, a rehabilitated Florida manatee, back into the wild in Crystal River. He was first rescued as a calf in 2023 and then rescued again last year after losing too much weight. After continued rehab at SeaWorld and the Jacksonville Zoo, he grew from 570 to more than 750 pounds. Alpine is the first manatee to be released from the zoo's new Manatee River habitat. I'm Michelle Thibodeau for 104.5 WOKV.
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5: Hot and humid this afternoon, a 7 on the WOKV weather meter. Partly sunny skies, and we'll see a few storms develop. First to the west and southwest of Jacksonville, and then spread east-northeastbound. And while they'll be scattered, where they occur, locally heavy and high temperatures otherwise, 90 to 95. Any isolated evening storms come to a quick end. Partly cloudy overnight tonight, down into the mid-70s, and partly sunny for your Friday. Scattered afternoon thunderstorms redevelop with highs 90 to 95. The weekend will be hot and humid, partly sunny skies, only isolated afternoon storms. Quite a few spots go the entire weekend without seeing any rain. Highs will be in the mid-90s. Monday, partly sunny. Afternoon showers and thunderstorms increase again, with highs in the low to mid-90s. I'm Chief Meteorologist Mike Burrish. Join me today beginning at 5 p.m. on CBS 47 and Fox 30, Action News Jax.
6: First alert traffic from the Strata Air Conditioning and Heating Traffic Center.
7: Southsiders heading up to downtown I-95 northbound this afternoon. FDOT says we have a crash at Emerson to watch out for. It's in the right lane, and it's causing some slowdowns as you approach that area. Nothing too crazy. A 16-minute ride at the moment from the Beltway up to I-10. From the WOKV Traffic Center, I'm Brian Middleton.
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8: Governor DeSantis has signed two bills he says will increase transparency, accountability, and fiscal discipline in local government. A Jacksonville man and 11 other people are accused of using drones to smuggle contraband into prisons. And the U.S. Supreme Court has ruled the Trump administration can restart the policy that turns asylum seekers away before they even step foot in the U.S. I'm Michelle Thibodeau.
9: Greetings, conversationalists. It is Eric Erickson here across the United States of America. I am delighted to have you with me. The phone number is 877-973-7425. Should you wish to be on the program, we've got a lot that we need to cover today. We've got major Supreme Court hearings that have, or decisions that have come out. Hang on a second. Sorry there, I had to reduce the, I could feel my eardrum blowing up with my microphone. I did an hour TV show this morning, or YouTube show with Mark Halperin, and had to raise the microphone volume, and now I can hear it crackling in my ears. Like, I gotta bring this level back down to what I normally put it at. Sorry. Okay, as I was saying, big day in the United States Supreme Court and big decisions, 6-3 decisions from the conservatives, mostly in Donald Trump's favor. Pretty significant decisions. I want to walk through them with you. One of the biggest cases is one we've been waiting for a while. And again, it was a 6-3 decision. It was the conservatives against the liberals. And what's so interesting is that, Ketanji Brown Jackson felt the need for her own dissent. Let me explain this one to you. And let me just ask you a question. When do you arrive in the United States of America? When do you arrive in the United States of America? Let me ask it to you this way. If a football player, and I mean real football, not this World Cup Pride Month stuff we got going on right now, real American football. You've got the football. The quarterback has thrown it to you. And you run down the field. And you get tackled on the 1 yard line. Have you made it into the end zone? Have you scored a touchdown? You get tackled on the 1 yard line. Do you get a touchdown? That is the question before the Supreme Court.

0: on asylum. It depends on what the meaning of arrive is. Let me read you. This is from the writings of Justice Alito. We begin by considering what the phrase arrives in the United States means when used in everyday speech. That meaning is clear. A person arrives in a geographic location only when he enters it. To arrive is to reach a destination, according to the American Heritage Dictionary and the Webster's Third New International Dictionary and the Oxford English Dictionary, to come to the end of a journey or to a destination. The preposition in means within the limits, bounds, or areas of, according to the American Heritage Dictionary, the Oxford English Dictionary. On these definitions, a person arrives in a destination when he enters within its area, not before. Everyday examples confirm that understanding. A running back does not arrive in the end zone when he reaches the one-yard line. A guest does not arrive in a house when he knocks on the front door. An army does not arrive in a city by encamping outside its walls. And a letter does not arrive in a mailbox when it remains in the mail carrier's hand just inches away. You see, this case involves asylum in the United States. And when do you get to seek asylum? According to federal law, you get to seek asylum when you arrive in the United States. The Obama administration started a program that the Trump administration expanded that paused people in Mexico. And said you can't enter the United States to seek asylum. Your claims can be processed in Mexico. And the lawsuit claimed by the illegal immigrants trying to cross into the country that by arriving in Mexico, they had arrived in the United States. They suggest that the meaning of the phrase arrives in shifts when someone blocks the way of the person seeking to arrive. In that circumstance, they say, to arrive in a place is merely to be at its threshold. So on their view, a person does arrive in a house when, although he is not in the house and is merely ready to step over the threshold of the house, the homeowner stands on the other side and prevents entry. Put simply, an alien arrives in the United States by attempting to come into the United States. We disagree and return to our earlier examples. The running back does not arrive into the end zone, and 6 points do not go up on the scoreboard when he is tackled at the one-yard line by the defense. The guest does not arrive in the house when the homeowner locks the door right before the guest tries to open it. The army does not arrive in the city when the city's defenders repel the attack outside city limits. And the letter does not arrive in the mailbox when a dog assaults the carrier a step away from the mailbox. A person arrives in a destination only when he enters into that destination, and that conclusion does not change because someone or something blocks entry. A person arrives in the United States then only when he enters it. Several features of statutory context suggest that the meaning of the phrase arrives in the United States conforms to ordinary usage. The first is the absence from those provisions of references to attempted entry. Another provision of the law refers to both actual entrance into the United States and attempted entrance. For an example, an alien who enters or attempts to enter the country at an improper time or place commits a misdemeanor. An alien who enters or attempts to enter the country after being removed commits a felony. Immigration officers may arrest aliens entering or attempting to enter the United States unlawfully. We are required to give effect to Congress's express inclusions and exclusions according to our precedent. So the use of attempt language elsewhere in the law and the absence of that language in this section of the law signal Congress enacted the desperate language intentionally and purposely. An alien who unsuccessfully attempts to arrive in the United States does not actually arrive in the United States. Now, a third grader understands this. A third grader understands this. I started taking French when I was in sixth grade. To this day, I can remember the preposition song. Sur, sous, dans, devant, derrière, devant, derrière, devant, derrière. Sur, sous, dans, devant, derrière, à côté de. That is, on top, on bottom, inside, in front of, behind, and next to. On top, on bottom, in, dans, devant, in front of, devant, derrière, behind, à côté de, next to. I had to memorize that song in sixth grade, and I still I can remember my full number from when I was in kindergarten, but the things I can't remember on a daily basis, like picking up my dry cleaning. I even have a sticky note in my car to remind me to pick up my dry cleaning. I've forgotten 3 days in a row, but I can remember sur, sous, dans, devant, derrière, à côté de. I can remember it. Those are the prepositions. And the phrase in this law says in the United States, arrives in the United States, not next to the United States, not à côté de, but dans, arrives in the United States, not next to the United States, not near the United States. A third grader can understand this concept, and yet the minority position, the three progressive justices of the Supreme Court, really believe that when the law says arrives in the United States, the law actually means kind of close to the United States. Any American can see this. And this is the problem with progressivism on the United States Supreme Court, by the way. It makes you beholden to our black-robed, life-tenured masters. The presuppositional foundation of the United States of America is that you and I should be able to read our Constitution and understand it. We should be able to read our law and understand it. Sometimes it's complex, but generally our founders believe they should put our Constitution in writing. Remember, they came from a system that had an unwritten Constitution. Great Britain to this day has an unwritten Constitution. Its procedures and patterns and practices and traditions over time are its Constitution. Here we put it in writing and said, here are the limited powers of Washington. Here's who gets to do what. And everyone should be able to understand it. It's why the Roe v. Wade case, gone, the anniversary was last year of the end of the Roe v. Wade case. It's why Roe v. Wade was such a bad case, because you cannot read the Constitution and find a right to an abortion. It is not there. It is conjured up. It is divined by our black-robed masters, who we're supposed to bend over backwards and adhere to. The right to keep and bear arms, explicitly in the text of the United States Constitution. The right to kill your kid, not in there. It had to be dragged out. In this case, it's a statute. It's an immigration statute. And the statute says a person gets to file an asylum claim when they enter into the United States. Into the United States. That doesn't mean off the coast of the United States. It does not mean near the United States. It does not mean on the other side of the border. It means arrives in the United States. And the Supreme Court today, 6-3 decision, and it's remarkable, it's 6-3 and not unanimous, when the statute is clear. Donald Trump got a big win on this case. The case name, if you're interested, is, and they've revised it now since Mark Wayne Mullen is now the Secretary of Homeland Security, Mullen, Secretary of Homeland Security, versus Al Otro Lado. That was the one big immigration win for the government today. The other big win is Mullins versus Doe. The question presented is whether the respondents who challenged the termination of temporary protected status for aliens from Syria and Haiti are entitled to orders postponing the termination during litigation. Congress created the TIPS program in 1990 to provide short-term humanitarian relief for aliens who cannot safely return to their home countries. Although designated to afford temporary relief, TIPS designations in practice have often lasted for decades. Syria received a TIPS designation in 2012 because of extraordinary and temporary conditions related to the repressive regime of Bashar al-Assad. In September 2025, the Secretary of Homeland Security provided public notice that Syria's TIPS designation would terminate. Seven Syrian nationals sued, asserting claims under the Administrative Procedures Act to stop the termination. The district court concluded the plaintiffs were entitled to interim relief. The Second Circuit denied the government's request for a stay. Haiti received a TIPS designation in 2010. In November 2025, the Secretary provided notice that that TIPS designation would terminate. Five Haitians sued. Well, according to the Supreme Court, Sam Alito again writing the decision for the court, It's time for them to go home. He writes, the TIPS statute plainly bars consideration of non-constitutional claims. It allows no judicial review of any determination with respect to the termination of TIPS designation. The term determination can be used to describe either an individual decision or the whole process leading to a final decision. The sole constitutional claim before us will likely fail. Citing statements made by President Trump and former Secretary of Homeland Security Kristi Noem, one set of respondents advances an equal protection claim that Hawaii's TIPS designation was terminated because of the racial makeup of that country's population. But ironically, one of the respondents' other arguments undermines the equal protection claim by offering a strong race-neutral explanation for Hawaii's termination, namely that the current administration, which has terminated every TIPS designation that has come up for renewal, simply opposes the TIPS program. For this reason, the district court erred in granting the program. And by the way, you should note that Alito calls out the district court judges for clear judicial activism and says that essentially they're undermining their own credibility by continuously rejecting the president's immigration arguments, clearly out of political spite. And the Supreme Court today rules that the President of the United States can end the TIPS program. And that was the beginning, not the end, of a big day in the Supreme Court.
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4: The U.S. Supreme Court has sided with President Trump on two major immigration cases. A former St. Johns County teacher says he was forced to resign last year because he believes the district assumed that he was transgender. And Elon Musk has purchased Jacksonville-based APR Energy. That's according to a filing with the FTC. I'm Michelle Thibodeau.
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7: 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Now, that's an average. So if you have less money invested, then you're probably pay a little bit more. If you have more money invested, you probably pay a little bit less. But industry-wide, I'd say the fee to manage your portfolio probably averages somewhere between 0.5% and 1.5%, and 1% is obviously in the middle. So in other words, if you had $1 million invested with an advisor that was charging a 1% fee and you were paying that annually, you'd be paying $10,000 per year, or 1% of $1 million. Now, if your portfolio grew, let's say they helped you grow it from $1 million to $2 million, I'm doing simple math here, I realize. But if they did that, they would then be getting 1% on $2 million or $20,000 a year. And you have to ask yourself, do you like that type of relationship? Your advisor is making twice as much money, but now you have twice as much in your portfolio. And if that's the type of a relationship you're looking for, you might be interested in a fee-based relationship because the advisor has a vested interest in you doing well. And I would say if it's not working that way for you and you don't find that your advisor is helping you get higher rates of return net of their fee and or reducing risk over time, it's probably probably not a great relationship and you might want to shop around.
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0: Hello. Welcome. It is Eric Erickson here across the United States. Environmentalists are outraged in the Supreme Court over one big decision today, and that was Monsanto versus Durnell. So here's the case. Monsanto manufactures Roundup. It is obviously designed to control weeds. It kills vegetation. The EPA has repeatedly evaluated its key chemical, glyphosate, and repeatedly concluded it is not likely to cause cancer. And the EPA's assessment is shared by many other regulatory bodies around the world. And this assessment has held up through Democratic administrations and Republican administrations. In accordance with the view that glyphosate is not likely to cause cancer in humans, the EPA does not require labels on Roundup to include a cancer warning. So in 2019, a man named John Durnell sued Monsanto in Missouri State Court, alleged he had used Monsanto's Roundup products for over 20 years, and they're to blame for his non-Hodgkin's lymphoma. Durnell brought a failure to warn tort claim, asserting Monsanto should have included a cancer warning on Roundup's label. A jury awarded him money. The Missouri Supreme Court appealed and rejected Monsanto's argument that the Federal Insecticide, Fungicide, and Rodenticide Act preempts Durnell's failure to warn claim, and the Supreme Court today said, actually, it does. The federal government's control of herbicides, pesticides, insecticides, fungicides, and rodenticides, rodent killings, overrides all state law. So if the federal government says you got to do what the EPA says, and the EPA says it doesn't cause cancer, you can't then put a claim on a bottle of Roundup that says it causes cancer, it might cause cancer, when the EPA has concluded it doesn't. It's a preemption case. The federal government, for interstate commerce purposes, gets to control what's on insecticide bottles, not state rulings. And so big loss for environmentalists because they've been asserting this claim now in a lot of state courts, and all those cases just died thanks to the Supreme Court. 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
4: I'm Michelle Thibodeau. The Supreme Court has ruled President Trump can restart the policy that turns back asylum seekers before they step foot in the U.S. The policy was originated under former President Obama. The Supreme Court also ruled in favor of Trump when it comes to ending the temporary protected status for Haitians and Syrians. State officials announcing the closure of an immigration facility dubbed Alligator Alcatraz in the Florida Everglades. In a news conference, Governor DeSantis said the facility did aid in the state's deportation efforts.
16: This facility, having this, has led to almost 21,000 deportations. And those would be people, by and large, who would have been released back into society in Florida had this space not been there.
4: The decision to shut down the facility stemmed largely from its cost, which is estimated to be around $1.2 billion in total. There may soon be more affordable housing on Jacksonville's South Bank.
17: Local leaders asked city council members to use a more than $6 million tax rebate to help complete the Arteria luxury apartments. $2 million would come from the Downtown Investment Authority and more than $4 million from the city. In exchange, they will dedicate more than 70 units to workers.
4: Jake Stofan reports the company opened in March of last year.
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22: 7 on the WOKV Weather Meter. Partly sunny and hot today with widely scattered afternoon thunderstorms, but where they occur, heavy in spots. Highs today 90 to 95. Isolated evening showers and storms will end. Otherwise, partly cloudy tonight in the mid-70s and partly sunny, hot, and humid tomorrow. Scattered afternoon thunderstorms on your Friday with a high of 94. Saturday, hot and humid, partly sunny, but only an isolated afternoon storm. Many spots will have a dry Saturday with highs in the mid-90s. With the First Alert Forecast, I'm Action News Jax, Chief Meteorologist Mike Burrish for 104.5 WOKV.
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23: I-95 northbound, we have a crash at Emerson blocking the right lane and causing delays to stretch back to before University. And then on the west beltway southbound, FDOT says we have a crash at 103rd Street. That looks to be over on the shoulder. From the WOKV Traffic Center, I'm Brian Middleton.
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4: Governor DeSantis has signed two bills he says will increase transparency, accountability, and fiscal discipline in local government. A Jacksonville man and 11 other people are accused of using drones to smuggle contraband into prisons. And the U.S. Supreme Court has ruled the Trump administration can restart the policy that turns asylum seekers away before they even step foot in the U.S. I'm Michelle Thibodeau.
0: Greetings. Welcome. It is Eric Erickson here. The phone number is 877-973-7425 should you wish to be on the program. I have saved the best case for last. Now, Michael from down in Florida listening on WDBO, he said, when I kept mentioning the Haitian case, I kept saying Hawaiians instead of Haitians. And it's because of this case. This case, it is the biggest case of the day, really. It is Wofford versus Lopez, the Attorney General of the state of Hawaii. And this is kind of a wild case. This is a Second Amendment case. Let me just read it to you, because Alito makes it very, very easy to understand this. So this is the case. From Justice Alito, for years, the state of Hawaii made it almost impossible to obtain a license to carry a firearm. 4 years ago, this court held in Bruin that the Second and 14th Amendments protect the right to carry handguns outside the home for self-defense. Hawaii responded by replacing its old law on carry permits with new laws that achieved a similar result. On a large portion of the land within the state's boundaries, possession of a firearm is now flatly prohibited. And the law now before us severely burdens the ability to carry a firearm in much of the rest of the state by prohibiting firearms on private property without the express and affirmative consent of the property owner. The law departs sharply from the standard common law rule on access to private property held open to the public. Under that rule, everyone, including those lawfully carrying firearms, may enter unless expressly prohibited from doing so. By contrast, under the new Hawaii law, no one carrying a firearm may enter without the property owner's express authorization. The effect of this new rule is to impose severe restrictions on the daily activities of residents who have satisfied the state's rigorous requirements for the issuance of a carry permit. When these permit holders leave home in the morning, not only must they take care to avoid all the territory where the possession of a gun is prohibited outright, but they may also be barred from entering many places that people routinely visit in the course of their daily routines, such as gas stations, convenience stores, restaurants, coffee shops, drug stores, grocery stores, big box stores, home improvement stores, barber shops or hair salons, dry cleaners, and laundromats. This regime hobbles what the Second Amendment protects, the right of Americans to carry arms for self-defense as they go about their daily lives. The law is unconstitutional. When Hawaii adopted the law now before us, it did so against the backdrop of the court's Second Amendment decisions, and many of the arguments that the state now advances were addressed in those decisions. The Second Amendment provides a well-regulated militia being necessary for the security of a free state. The right of the people to keep and bear arms shall not be infringed. For more than two centuries after the ratification of the Second Amendment, the court had few occasions to examine its meaning. The court was, the case of Heller was brought by Dick Heller, a resident of the District of Columbia, whose story highlights the reason why the right to keep and bear arms for self-defense was included in the Bill of Rights. In light of the exceptionally high rate of violent crime in Washington, Heller wanted to keep a firearm in his home to defend himself in the case of burglary or home invasion. He had all the hallmarks of a citizen who would handle a firearm safely and responsibly. He was a special D.C. police officer who provided security at the Thurgood Marshall Judiciary Building and was authorized under D.C. law to carry a handgun while on duty. But the district, which made it virtually impossible for a resident to keep a handgun at home for self-defense, denied his application for a self-defense permit. Unwilling to accept this plight, Heller sued in federal court. When his case reached this court, we provided our first thorough exploration of the Second Amendment, and we rejected the argument that the Second Amendment right extends only to members of a state militia and held instead that the Second Amendment, like other provisions of the Bill of Rights, protects individuals. Our opinion went on to explain the meaning of the Second Amendment's other key terms. The phrase to keep and bear arms, we held, signifies what its terms mean in ordinary usage, that is to have and carry guns. We added that handguns, which are overwhelmingly chosen by American society for self-defense, fell into that category. While the founding generation cherished the Second Amendment right, they did not think it was absolute. Heller explained, in later cases reiterated, the Second Amendment codified a pre-existing right. And this right, as understood at the time, was not an unlimited right to keep and carry a weapon whatsoever in any manner. Similarly, Heller warned that nothing in our opinion should be taken to cast doubt on longstanding prohibitions, on the prohibitions of possession of firearms by felons, the mentally ill, or laws forbidding the carrying of firearms in sensitive places. Heller instructed courts to ascertain the scope of the right by looking at history. Now, this is an important point. Around the country, when you go into certain businesses, you will see signs on the doors that say no guns allowed. And that has been the default in this country for many, many years. No guns allowed. What Hawaii sought to do, because Hawaii doesn't like the Second Amendment, what Hawaii decided to do was write a law that said, unless a place puts up a sign that says guns allowed, then guns are not allowed. It's contrary to every other state of the union. Every state of the union, you can carry your gun where you want to go if you have a concealed carry permit, unless the place specifically says no guns allowed at this location. Hawaii sought to upend that. And the Supreme Court said, nope, you can't do it. Chicago lost a case. New York City has lost a case. And it's pretty clear that the default presumption must be that you get to carry your gun where you want to carry your gun. Now, here is one of the most interesting things. And again, this is such a poorly argued case by Hawaii. Hawaii hired Neil Cattell. And if you remember, he's the guy who used an AI program to brag about how awesome he was before the Supreme Court, even though he really wasn't. And in fact, his argument wasn't very successful. And Hawaii weirdly sought to say historically in this country, you can restrict people from possessing firearms. And how did Hawaii justify this? This is the most bizarre argument I think I've seen made in the Supreme Court in quite a while outside of the transgender case. Hawaii argued that in Louisiana in 1865, Louisiana decided to ban firearms for black people. This is the Supreme Court, Alito, writing today. We come to Hawaii's most remarkable analog, an 1865 Louisiana statute that made it unlawful for any person or persons to carry firearms on the premises or plantations of any citizen without the consent of the owner or proprietor other than in lawful discharge of a civil or military order. Regardless of this provision's pedigree, it has no probative value for present purposes. As we have said, in considering the probative value of historical analog, we must consider whether it was widespread, well-known, and widely accepted. Because this statute was neither widespread nor widely accepted, it carries no weight. We could stop there, but there's another reason for rejecting Hawaii's reliance on the statute. It was adopted by the Louisiana legislature between the end of the Civil War and the beginning of Reconstruction. When the war ended, the legislatures in defeated Confederate states quickly enacted black codes that aimed to perpetuate the subjugation of blacks. The statute Hawaii cites was part of Louisiana's black code, and it provided a tool for disarming blacks and thus leaving them defenseless against attacks. As we laid out in the McDonald case about Chicago, the right to keep and bear arms was crucially important for vulnerable blacks during this period. And this was well understood by the Republicans in Congress who were responsible for drafting, approving, and securing the ratification of the 14th Amendment. The Republican Party platform of 1856 and 1860 called for protection of the right to keep and bear arms for self-defense. Unless we put history entirely out of our minds, Hawaii's claim that this tainted artifact illuminates the original understanding of the right to keep and bear arms cannot be taken seriously. You got that? This is really, really wild. Hawaii tried to justify its prohibition on people keeping firearms by relying on the racist black code of Louisiana following the Civil War. That's its best argument. And the Supreme Court today said no. The Supreme Court of the United States today told Hawaii, you cannot continue to deny people the right to keep and bear arms. There's been a real reluctance here. A real reluctance by courts, by states of the progressive left to recognize the Second Amendment. Now, let's just keep this in mind. In the United States Supreme Court today, the progressive left on the court argued that a person arrives in the United States, according to the plain text of a statute, when that person actually arrives next to the United States. And if the United States keeps them out of the country, then they can be presumed to be considered inside the country. That's the progressive left's argument. A statute says when a person arrives in the United States, they can seek asylum. The Trump administration kept people outside of the United States and said you can't seek asylum because you're not in the United States. And the progressive left on the Supreme Court said, no, if you arrive adjacent to the United States and are kept out of the country, you can be concluded to be inside the United States. Apparently, the country of Mexico is now a part of the United States based on the left's logic. In Hawaii argued that, okay, we have to give people the right to keep and bear arms, but what we're going to do is make it so burdensome for them that we're going to presume that every single place in Hawaii prohibits you from carrying a gun unless they affirmatively say you can bring your gun, which is contrary to the laws of the 49 other states and the territories of the United States. And these progressives on the Supreme Court says they should be allowed to do this. Now, if you in your state want to restrict abortion, the progressives on the Supreme Court for the longest time said, no, you're not allowed to do that. Is it not funny? The difference between abortion and guns is that guns is an explicit text in the Constitution. If I ask you to go into the Constitution and find the right to keep and bear arms, you can flip to the Second Amendment, and there it is, the plain text, to keep and bear arms. If I ask you to find the text in the Constitution that prohibits the murdering of your child, it's not there. It's multiple degrees removed from the Constitution. You have to first interpret a privacy right under one amendment, and then from the privacy right conclude under the Ninth Amendment that one of the penumbras includes the right to kill a child. It's a multi-step process to get to the right of abortion from the Constitution. It's directly in the Constitution, the right to keep and bear arms. And the progressives on the Supreme Court would have you believe otherwise. The common pattern here is this. The progressives on the United States Supreme Court and in this country wish for you and me to be bound to the decisions of our black-robed masters. They do not believe you and I should be allowed to read the text of our governing document, the Constitution, and understand it for ourselves. And that was something very clearly that the founders of this country wanted. The founders of this country wanted a written Constitution so that every American could read it for themselves and ascertain what it meant. And our black robe masters have concluded that you should have to rely on their interpretation of the Constitution and what it means as opposed to being able to understand it yourself. And it has empowered judges to make decisions such that the progressives on the Supreme Court would change the definition of what in means to mean next to when they're completely separate prepositions. The president had a great day in the Supreme Court today. The TIPS case with Haiti, not Hawaii, Haiti, and Syria. He gets to go away. He gets to get them to go away. The amnesty clause from the Immigration and Nationality Act, the president gets to end amnesty for people who show up next to the United States. Asylum, rather, not amnesty. And the gun rights case in Hawaii, big cases for the president. On Monday, the Supreme Court says it should have decisions released as well. Monday is going to be a massive day. And I'm happy that it's going to be Monday because I'm supposed to be off on Monday or on Tuesday. I've got to be in New York City for a conference, and so I'll have a guest host, and I want to be here for these cases on Monday. Here's what we can expect on Monday, and they may do some cases on Tuesday as well, because they like to be done by the end of June. But on Monday, here are the outstanding cases from the Supreme Court. Can the president fire a person who is a governor of the Federal Reserve Board? Another case, can the president fire partisan appointees who are on independent commissions? Another case, do people who are born inside the United States have birthright citizenship under the 14th Amendment, even if their parents are illegal aliens? And the fourth case, the big other case, can states prohibit boys from being in girls' sports? All four of those cases are yet to come. And the last day of opinions is supposed to be Monday at the Supreme Court. So you will want to turn into this program on Monday, live if you can. In fact, if you text Eric to 33777, we have a live stream that airs 12 to 3 p.m. Eastern time live. If you're not in the area where I always prefer you listen to your local radio station, but these cases are going to come out at 10 a.m. and I'm going to be on air at 12, and I will give you the breakdown of these cases because it's going to be a massive day in the United States Supreme Court on Monday.
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4: The U.S. Supreme Court has sided with President Trump on two major immigration cases. A former St. Johns County teacher says he was forced to resign last year because he believes the district assumed that he was transgender. And Elon Musk has purchased Jacksonville-based APR Energy. That's according to a filing with the FTC. I'm Michelle Thibodeau.
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0: The weather in middle Georgia has been disastrous these past few. We had tornadoes roll through the other day. It has poured down rain. It looks like it's about to rain again. I am desperate, I tell you, to go hit golf balls. I'm joining a new golf club, and I'm on the wait list. And you would think that someone as powerful as me could get past the wait list, but nope, I'm on the wait list like the peons. Could be another couple of months before I can step foot. And you know, I didn't want to join this golf course. I didn't want to. But they got a great sports bar. And I played the course. And it's nice. Y'all, it's nice. It's hard to lose a golf ball on the course. I managed the one time I played. And the problem here is that in my flagship station, we have a reporter and on-air news broadcaster, and her husband has a golf course, and he wanted to take me to play golf, and this golf course had been renovated by a golf architect, and so I was playing with both of them, and I just like, nope, I don't want to play this course. This is too fancy. And then I played it with them, and now I'm like, I got to join this place. It's so nice. This golf course is amazing, and I'm already a member of one, and now I want to join this other one. Golf is a sick addiction, but it's this putter from Van Allen Golf. I was like, the Scotty Cameron's Lab putter's overrated. My PXG putter is fine. And then I used one, and now I had to buy one, and now I bought them for friends. I'm addicted, and I'm so bad. This is like a crack addiction, because, you know, crack ruins your life and golf does too. I'm going bankrupt one Peter Millar shirt at a time in the Pro V golf. It's pathetic. It is. And I'm terrible, but I love it. And I hadn't been able to play because of the rain. Come on, God, stop this. I need to play golf. In any event, I got to move on. I need to tell you about my perfectly snug mattress topper, which came in handy last night. I did deadlifts at the gym. Ladies and gentlemen, I can deadlift 325 pounds, but boy, does my body hurt after I do it. And I got in my perfectly snug, on top of my perfectly snug mattress topper last night and cranked up the heat. And did I feel all loosened up this morning? sweated a little bit last night, but it's got an air conditioner too. 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
4: I'm Michelle Thibodeau. A St. Augustine woman is facing a child abuse charge after deputies say she was caught on a Ring doorbell camera striking a child during an Instacart delivery. Investigators say 36-year-old Kaya Lowry became frustrated as the child struggled to carry groceries and allegedly hit the child after a case of bottled water was dropped. Lowry was arrested by the St. Johns County Sheriff's Office and ordered to have no contact with the child. Instacart says she's been permanently banned from the platform. A man convicted of fatally stabbing his wife decades ago is set to be executed in Florida. 74-year-old Dusty Ray Spencer is scheduled to receive a lethal injection tonight at Florida State Prison near Stark for killing his wife, Karen Spencer, in 1992. If carried out as planned, the execution would be Florida's ninth this year after a record 19 executions in the state in 2025. Governor DeSantis oversaw more executions in a single year in 2025 than any other Florida governor since the death penalty was reinstated in 1976. The Jacksonville Zoo and Botanical Gardens has released Alpine, a rehabilitated Florida manatee, back into the wild in Crystal River. He was first rescued as a calf in 2023 and then rescued again last year after losing too much weight. After continued rehab at SeaWorld and the Jacksonville Zoo, he grew from 570 to more than 750 pounds. Alpine is the first manatee to be released from the zoo's new Manatee River habitat. I'm Michelle Thibodeau for 104.5 WOKV.
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0: Isolated afternoon storm. Many spots will have a dry Saturday with highs in the mid-90s. The first alert forecast, I'm Action News Jax's chief meteorologist Mike Burrish for 104.5 WOKV.
1: First alert traffic from the Strata Air Conditioning and Heating Traffic Center.
2: Southsiders heading up to downtown I-95 northbound this afternoon. We are still dealing with a crash at Emerson. It is blocking the right lane. It's causing some slowdowns to stretch back to before University. A 20-minute ride from the Beltway up to I-10. And then as you make your way out to the beaches, a JTB eastbound, less than 15 minutes from I-95 out to A1A. From the WOKB Traffic Center, I'm Brian Middleton.
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4: Governor DeSantis has signed two bills he says will increase transparency, accountability, and fiscal discipline in local government. A Jacksonville man and 11 other people are accused of using drones to smuggle contraband into prisons. And the U.S. Supreme Court has ruled the Trump administration can restart the policy that turns asylum seekers away before they even step foot in the U.S. I'm Michelle Thibodeau.
5: All engine running. Liftoff.

0: as people on the right think. See, people on the left say it doesn't happen, and people on the right think it changes election outcomes. It happens. It's not big enough to change election outcomes, but it does happen. There have been documented cases. There have been prosecutions. It does happen. And I think that you should have to show, prove your citizenship, take your birth certificate to register to vote. You got to take your birth certificate to ride a plane in this country if you want to be TSA pre-check. But here's the problem. It's not going to pass the Senate. And it's not because of the filibuster. The Save America Act is not going to pass the United States Senate because you can't get to 50 Republican votes. There aren't enough Republicans in the Senate to support the Save America Act to get the 50 votes. My friend Mike Lee, and I mean it, he is a friend, Mike Lee, the other day said he wants a talking filibuster in the United States Senate. He wants to force a talking filibuster. The day after Mike Lee said he wants to force a talking filibuster, the president of the United States said to the United States Senate Republicans, stay in Washington, D.C. and fight this out. And you know what they did? Last night, all of them, including Mike Lee, voted to go home for the 4th of July. Mike Lee can say, we want a filibuster, do a talking filibuster and wear him down. But the day after that, he voted to leave Washington, D.C. and not do the filibuster because Mike Lee actually knows you don't have Republicans on board with this. But the conservative movement wants you to think that we will never win elections again in this country unless you pass the Save America Act. How did we win the election in 2024? Joe Biden was in the White House. Joe Biden controlled the Department of Homeland Security, the Department of Defense. He controlled the FBI. It was Christopher Wray in charge of the FBI. The Democrats controlled Arizona. The Democrats controlled Pennsylvania. The Democrats controlled part of Wisconsin. They controlled Michigan. They controlled Nevada. And Donald Trump won without the Save America Act. Republicans won without the Save America Act. But Con Inc. wants you to send them some money to get Save America Act passed because we're never going to win again without it. I support the Save America Act. But I'm also smart enough to know that the Save America Act can't get to 50 votes in the Senate. It's not that it can get to 50 and the filibuster stymies it. It can't even get a majority of the Senate to go along with it. It can't get the Republicans to go along with it. Kevin Roberts, the chairman of the Heritage Foundation, has come after me today on this and on John Cornyn as well. Kevin Roberts is coming after me on this, saying it's ridiculous and essentially I'm surrendering, blah, blah, blah, blah, blah, blah, blah. Kevin Roberts has a massive institution on Massachusetts Avenue. I've been to many times. It's a beautiful building filled with wonderful people. Not as many people as there used to be since Kevin Roberts can speak up against me, but not against the anti-Semitism of Tucker Carlson. But nonetheless, I digress. Building is fantastic and he's got a multi-million dollar budget. Kevin Roberts and the Heritage Foundation are mad at me for saying the Save America Act isn't going to pass and it's not worth our time to try to do a filibuster when we have a lot of judges who could be confirmed if we didn't tie ourselves up in an unsuccessful filibuster when the Republicans can't even get the Republicans to agree to it in the Senate. But what Kevin Roberts isn't doing is spending some of his millions of dollars on ad campaigns to target the senators who refuse to sign on to the Save America Act. I would be more interested in the passage of the Save America Act and the viability of it if the Heritage Foundation, which has an activist group called Heritage Action, targeted these Republican senators who are refusing to support it. But they're not doing that. They're not doing that. This is a pattern in the professional conservative movement in Washington, D.C. The professional conservative movement in Washington, D.C. comes up with something to drive voter angst that knows it's not going to work because of Republican votes. And they don't spend their money to persuade the Republicans in Washington to vote for it. Instead, they spend their money on persuading you to write the conservative movement a check. They don't get anything accomplished. They don't get their preferred law passed. They don't persuade the Republicans to change their minds. Instead, they persuade you to be angry at the Republicans. They want to suppress your vote. And see, what they're doing is they're trying to build a mythology. Because the reality is the conservative movement knows that the Democrats are going to take the House of Representatives back. And they don't want to say it was because of Donald Trump, because many of these people have abandoned their principles just to grind on Donald Trump's leg like a little chihuahua in heat. And they don't want to admit that it is the Democrats are going to come back because Donald Trump is unpopular. They want to say the polling's all a lie. It's not true. What they want to say is that, oh, Republicans lost in November because the Save America Act didn't pass. And so we can't be sure of the integrity of the vote. So we could win in 2024 the popular vote without it, but somehow lose it now. Why is it that whenever Donald Trump's in charge, we lose elections? And when he's not in charge, we win elections. And when he's in charge and we lose elections, it's the fault of the Republicans for not passing laws. It's always wild. The conservative movement is a fundraising machine in Washington at this point. They don't really care about principles so much as they care about making money. And let me tell you what we're up against right now. We are up against a Democratic Party being taken over by the Democratic Socialists. Among them, Darlisa Avila Chevalier. Chevalier won her primary on the backs of wealthy, white, college-educated people. It was the immigrant class that Stephen Miller and the president's team want to deport from the United States who voted against her. It was the immigrants who the Heritage Foundation really doesn't want anything to do with anymore who voted against her. It was the rich white people that the Heritage Foundation likes to fundraise off of who supported Chevalier. Chevalier has called for the eradication of the United States of America, her words. She has called for unrest and violence in the United States, her words. She's called for the destruction of the American empire, her words. She's called for abolishing police, prisons, and borders. And when asked if she really meant it, she said yes. She believes that crime is a social construct. And if we got rid of prisons, we would get rid of crime. She actually said that. She believed that on defunding the police, quote, it means ending policing, full stop, period. No more police at all, ever. That's her position. She said, yes, literally abolish the border and all deportation is wrong because America is built on stolen land. She's called the United States an effing disgrace and that it is occupied Native American land. She's written about communism and said she wants to seize the means of production. She's called for nationalizing utilities and pharmaceutical companies and seizing all property from landlords. And, quote, the pyromania associated with anarchism is intriguing to me. She called Joe Biden a rapist and a war criminal. She said she wouldn't vote for him. And she said F. Kamala Harris. She criticized Bernie Sanders and Alexandria Ocasio-Cortez as being too pro-Israel. She has tweeted that Israel doesn't exist and that black and Arab men fetishize ugly colonizer women. And she's going to be in Congress. She's going to get elected. Her district is overwhelmingly Democrat. They're not going to stop her. They're going to send her to Congress. The Heritage Foundation and the professional conservative movement in Washington, D.C. want you to believe that if we don't pass the Save America Act, which can't get a majority of Republicans in the Senate to go along with it, that the country is going to come to an end. You know what's going to cause the country to come to an end is people like this getting elected. These people are going to keep getting elected, and the conservative movement is going to send you fundraising letters because the conservative movement does better in the minority than the majority. The conservative movement doesn't have to lead. They can just gripe about everything, and in the minority, it's lucrative fundraising. They want to be in the minority because they don't want to have to get anything done. They don't want to build a coalition. Kevin Roberts does not want to spend the Heritage Foundation's money to do ad campaigns to pressure Republicans who don't want the Save Act passed. He'd rather get on social media and criticize me than he would do anything to actually get the Save America Act passed. It's not going to get passed. And I would like to stop the Democratic Socialists who are trying to take over America. And the Save America Act isn't going to be what does that. You know why? Because it's the white, upper-income, wealthy Americans who are voting for these people. It is the underclass of American citizens who are rejecting these people because the underclass of American citizens, the non-college-educated American citizens, the blue-collar, working-class Americans understand that in this country they can get ahead and they don't need a government handout. And it is the white, upper-income people who feel like they're slipping behind the blue-collar workers, and they're grabbing onto democratic socialism to preserve their power. And the conservative movement in Washington, D.C. would rather have Republicans fighting Republicans, pointing the finger at each other over the Save Act, than actually try to build a coalition with centrists who can stop the crazy left-wing communists from taking over the country. And I'm kind of tired of the conservative movement building up legislation they know will never pass and then blaming Republicans for it and getting you mad at the Republicans instead of pointing over there and saying, hey, we should come up with some good ideas to get everybody to agree communism is bad. And I bet we can build a coalition to do that. But God forbid we stop the communist takeover of America when we can point fingers at each other over an act that is not going to pass federal law.
1: Those who love him, listen to find out what he's going to say next. Those who disagree with him, also listen to see what he's going to say next. It's the Eric Erickson Show. 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
3: The U.S. Supreme Court has sided with President Trump on two major immigration cases. A former St. Johns County teacher says he was forced to resign last year because he believes the district assumed that he was transgender. And Elon Musk has purchased Jacksonville-based APR Energy. That's according to a filing with the FTC. I'm Michelle Thibodeau.
1: Sean Hannity.
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0: Hello and welcome. It is Eric Erickson, and I want to go to the phones. Let's go to Tom. You're going to be up first. Welcome.
17: Hey, Eric. How are you?
0: Good. How are you?
17: I am wonderful. Hope your golf game continues to improve.
0: I hope so, too.
17: How is an 80-20 issue like this? Why are any Republicans against it at all? What's in the bill that I'm missing? I don't even understand how there are some Democrats.
0: So here's the thing. So, Tom, this is not a voter ID bill. If it was just a you got to show photo ID to vote, you would get every Republican in the Senate on board. This is an expansion of federal encroachment on state control of elections, which I actually support, that it has a citizenship component. And the reason that you can't get 50 Republicans to agree to it is one of the provisions relates to mail-in balloting, that in some way you will have to, if you mail in your absentee ballot, also be able to provide proof of citizenship, whether it's a photocopy of your birth certificate or something else. In many cases, the language is about you got to physically present your birth certificate. And that's where the objections come. The president wants in a requirement that in order to vote by mail, you have to, each time you vote by mail, prove your citizenship. And the compromise was do like what Georgia does now, where you just provide your driver's license number. Because of the complex process they have outlined for mail-in balloting, you can't get the Republicans. The several of them, Susan Collins, I think Mitch McConnell, a couple of others have offered compromise proposals to change it, and the president has rejected their compromise proposals, and so they're not willing to vote for it. That's the hang-up. No one really opposes having to prove citizenship to register to vote on the Republican side. It's the every time you do your mail-in balloting. It's not just you got to register to vote and prove your citizenship. It's when you do your mail-in balloting, every single time you have to do it.
17: Seems bizarre that mail-in balloting is dominating this particular issue. I saw that the governor of Ohio just vetoed a bill.
0: He did. It's people are losing their minds over this. I support the legislation, but there's got to be a compromise on the mail-in balloting rule for proof of citizenship, or it's not going to get passed. And that's the problem. That is ultimately the problem. Now, let me tell you about Swiss America. 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
3: I'm Michelle Thibodeau. The Supreme Court has ruled President Trump can restart the policy that turns back asylum seekers before they step foot in the U.S. The policy was originated under former President Obama. The Supreme Court also ruled in favor of Trump when it comes to ending the temporary protected status for Haitians and Syrians. State officials announcing the closure of an immigration facility dubbed Alligator Alcatraz in the Florida Everglades. In a news conference, Governor DeSantis said the facility did aid in the state's deportation efforts.
19: This facility, having this, has led to almost 21,000 deportations. And those would be people, by and large, who would have been released back into society in Florida had this space not been there.
3: The decision to shut down the facility stemmed largely from its cost, which is estimated to be around $1.2 billion in total. There may soon be more affordable housing on Jacksonville's South Bank.
20: Local leaders asked city council members to use a more than $6 million tax rebate to help complete the Arteria luxury apartments. $2 million would come from the Downtown Investment Authority and more than $4 million from the city. In exchange, they will dedicate more than 70 units to workers.
3: Jake Stofan reports the company opened in March of last year. I'm Michelle Thibodeau for 104.5 WOKV.
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2: 7 on the WOKV weather meter. Partly sunny and hot today with widely scattered afternoon thunderstorms, but where they occur, heavy in spots. Highs today 90 to 95. Isolated evening showers and storms will end, otherwise partly cloudy tonight in the mid-70s and partly sunny, hot, and humid tomorrow. Scattered afternoon thunderstorms on your Friday with a high of 94. Saturday, hot and humid, partly sunny, but only an isolated afternoon storm. Many spots will have a dry Saturday with highs in the mid-90s. With the First Alert Forecast, I'm Action News Jax's Chief Meteorologist Mike Burrish for 104.5 WOKV.
1: First Alert Traffic from the Strata Air Conditioning and Heating Traffic Center.
3: Jack, you know, you're right into downtown from the south side, I-95 northbound. We are still dealing with a crash at Emerson blocking the right lane. And right now it's a 20-minute ride from the Beltway up to I-10. From the WOKV Traffic Center, I'm Brian Middleton.
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5: Governor DeSantis has signed two bills he says will increase transparency, accountability, and fiscal discipline in local government. A Jacksonville man and 11 other people are accused of using drones to smuggle contraband into prisons. And the U.S. Supreme Court has ruled the Trump administration can restart the policy that turns asylum seekers away before they even step foot in the U.S. I'm Michelle Thibodeau.
6: Hello there. Welcome. It is Eric Erickson here. The phone number, 877-973-7425. Let's go to the phones. AJ, you're going to be up next. Welcome to the show. How are you?
7: Hey, Eric. Hope you're doing great. Hope your wife's doing great.
6: Thank you.
7: I called to get your reaction to me being a gay rights, women's rights, civil rights, atheist, dedicated Republican voter.
6: Ladies and gentlemen, we have found Bigfoot. Wow, you're like the unicorn of politics. So why vote Republican?
7: I just don't like the way the Democratic Party has gone. You know, I was raised Democrat, and I was told my whole life that Democrats were bad, but I just didn't, I'm just one that asked questions and didn't like the answers I was getting, so I flipped.
6: Well, look, I honestly, AJ, I suspect you are where many Americans are. One of my best friends, in fact, I'm supposed to have lunch with him next week, is gay, Republican, Catholic, and absolutely outraged by the insanity of the left. And there are plenty of people. I mean, essentially what you're saying is you want to treat everyone equally and believe in rights for everybody. And the Republicans may be crazy some days, but they're not electing communists right now.
7: Yeah, you know, just I thought my outlook is a bit different compared to most Republicans.
6: Oh, yeah. Absolutely. I mean, listen, if you ever went to the Republican convention, I'm sure there would be a group meeting for people who check all your boxes, but it would be like five people. Y'all would probably have the funnest time at the party, but there would only be like five or six of you there. Look, I appreciate that you check all those boxes and recognize the vast differences between the parties, because there are, I mean, the insanity of the Democratic Party right now. So here's the thing. Actually, before I tell you that, I should tell you about a time running out for your Rinnai tankless water heater, because I'm going to get in trouble if I don't. And also, time is running out, folks. You've got until, Tuesday, I think, is the 30th? If you want the $500 rebate on the tankless water heater from Rinnai, you need to go to talkingtankless.com, click the button for the rebate, put in your information, go to the rebate portal, find the Eric Erickson rebate, and then you put in my first name, Eric, E-R-I-C-K, when I ask you for the passcode. You got to have purchase and install by June 30th. 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I did get a question yesterday. Does it impact the water pressure in your house? To my knowledge, my water pressure is not impacted by the tankless water. Now, we got problems in our house with water pressure, but we have one of those water pressure regulators that has nothing to do with the Rinnai tankless water heater. What I can tell you is that in my house, if three of us are all in separate showers at the same time, we don't have great water pressure, but that was before the tankless water heater. 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So we had electric tanks, and when we got rid of them and we switched to the tankless water heater that uses our propane tank, our power bill went down dramatically, and the tankless water heater just sips the propane. It's super efficient, and you get hot water forever. So go to talkingtankless.com. Put in your rebate information. Now, look, I gotta talk about what is happening with the Democrats right now, because they are genuinely all losing their minds with the progressive takeover. So the leader of the Democratic Socialists, there was a conference call last night that a number of reporters were on as they were outlining their national strategy. And the Democratic Socialists of America made it very clear they actually hate the Democratic Party. They hate the Democratic Party more than they hate the Republican Party. And they have decided to co-opt the Democratic Party. What they're doing around the country is in particularly safe Democratic seats in urban areas that have a lot of white people, because the Democratic Socialists are about 80% white people, college-educated white people. What they are doing is they are engaging in Democratic primaries, and they're finding non-white candidates. And this is kind of the smart thing. This shows you how creative their thinking is. They're finding non-white candidates because they recognize that the majority white Democratic Socialists are so overwhelmed with white guilt, they've been indoctrinated by the Ivy League madrasas into hating this country, that they're supporting the non-white socialist communist candidate as a way to show their allyship. These white kids who have been indoctrinated by the madrasas of the Ivy League have internalized their white guilt. They've got to be allies. And to be an ally, they pick non-white candidates who hate them. And what we're seeing is this alliance of communists and Islamists. And as it played out in Iran, you know, when the communists and the Islamists booted the Shah, the Islamists immediately turned around and killed all the communists. And that, if they got their way, that would happen here as well. They're losing their minds. This is the Democrat nominee in New York 7. Just listen to some of this.
8: Immigration in a different way. You know, we hear all these, you know, white conservative men talk about who does and does not belong here. And look, this nation was founded on genocide and the mass displacement of people. It's just the history. And to say that some people cannot belong here, it's like, come on. Like, you know,
9: you can leave first is what you mean.
8: You can show yourself the door. This is a nation that, that should be welcoming people here, that want to come, the people who come here to build better lives and for themselves and their families deserve real dignity, deserve to stay here, and we should be welcoming them.
6: And she hates the country. Hang on, a little more of this. This lady who we will be seeing in Congress because she's going to win.
8: My hot take is we need to abolish pre-check. I've got like a million beefs with the airline industry and the process of having to fly. We need to nationalize the airline industry. But let's start by abolishing.
6: Abolish pre-check so that we can all stand in lines as equals. And she, as a member of Congress, will get a special line that she gets to go through. And the rest of us can stand in line and take off our shoes and belts in the regular line, as opposed to doing the step up for pre-check and then nationalize the airlines, something we used to kind of have, and it was a disaster. These people are taking these really fringe positions. Here's Chevalier on another podcast.
10: What's your response to that? The DSA has a reputation of focusing more too much on class and maybe downplaying race.
11: Yeah, you know, I came to my politics of socialism, of democratic socialism, through a race lens, right? I was doing a lot of reading of the Black radical tradition. I was doing a lot of organizing around ending mass incarceration, around immigration justice. I, you know, was part of BYP 100, Black Youth Project 100, Families for Freedom, doing immigration justice organizing, and a number of other organizations around racial justice and economic justice. And my research, my doctoral research, is around a lot of these issues. And for me, racial justice and economic justice have always been inextricable. And that is how I came to a politics of socialism, right? And I think for DSA, you know, I think they share a politics of socialism, and they share an infrastructure for electoral politics that I think would benefit all of our communities, right? And I think there's always organizing to be done. Sometimes you have to organize your own people, right? And as an organizer, I tell people to organize me, right? Because we have to allow ourselves to be brought into that organizing work to actually be able to build the coalitions that are necessary to win power for all of us.
6: Sounds real good as a socialist organizer. This is her on Jen Psaki's show on MS Now.
8: I am someone who has felt deeply abandoned by the establishment politics that far too often see my community as merely a statistic, that far too often only shows up to explain away the circumstances that the politics that they have voted for time and time again, which have impacted our community in ways that they do not feel the effects of. And as someone who has had to live with the question of whether I can even afford to stay in the city I love.
6: Now, just so you understand her affordability issue, she's been in college for 7 years working on a PhD. That's her affordability issue, is a 7-year student, and she can't afford things as a 7-year student, so she's become a communist because of that. Really, that's her position. That's her position, is it's the affordability issue because she is a permanent student, essentially. A permanent student. And there's no economic justice without racial justice. All of these things. The country is bad. The country is founded on genocide. These are the people. And you know what this is? You know what this is? It is, I've mentioned this before, that these people embrace this because capitalism is anathema to them. They believe that they should somehow lead society. Why, though, are so many upper-income, college-educated white people embracing these people? You know what it is? My buddy Scott Inez on WDBO, we had this conversation this morning. You know why so many upper-income white people are embracing the Democratic Socialists and the Communists? Because they resent that they feel like their lives are in decline and the people who didn't go to Harvard and Yale are getting ahead. It's class resentment. It used to be that the class resentment came through poor people being upset with rich people. And it's what you see, the hatred of Elon Musk. But the hatred of Elon Musk is coming from billionaires and millionaires who hate a trillionaire who's now no longer a trillionaire. It's stock declined. It's not poor people who are angry at Elon Musk. It's millionaires who are paid by billionaires who hate the trillionaire. It's class resentment because these upper-income, college-educated white kids believe that they should be the heirs of America. And instead, it's the plumber and the electrician who aren't getting displaced by AI but are getting jobs because of AI. That they're not getting displaced in the world. They're making money in the world. And the rich kid who comes from a wealthy family who decided to get a major in women and gender studies can't get a good job in the country while the blue-collar electrician is making six figures. And there's a class resentment there. And so these white kids who have failed at life and made bad decisions are embracing a grievance and identity politics that will ensure that they stay in charge. And they try to ensure they stay in charge by manufacturing and perpetuating grievance towards lower income voters and trying to keep those people convinced that they need the upper income whites to get ahead. It is entirely the politics of victimization. And again, I got to tell you, these people are organizing around the country in urban areas. And they're playing a long game. This is not a 1-year fight. This is a 20-year fight for them. They are working to indoctrinate kids in the madrasas that we call universities into hating this country and embracing a poisonous third world politics. It is essentially third world politics. Chris Rufo, who raised awareness about wokeism in this country, is pointing this out, that this is third world politics coming to the United States. It is the class resentment of the third world, where they want you and me to live in squalor while they dominate because they see their life, they see their income, they see their future receding and declining as non-college educated people are increasingly wealthy in this country and they hate it. They're supposed to be on top. They're supposed to be the leaders. They're supposed to be in charge, and they're not. And so they are embracing the politics of the third world to perpetuate their own power and also to destroy this country because they don't like what it stands for. Because what this country stands for is that you, an immigrant to the United States, don't need the government to get ahead. You can do it yourself. And if you don't need the government to get ahead, you don't need them to get ahead. You can also unseat them at the table, and they don't want to be unseated at the table. It's all white resentment from upper-income progressives that's fueling this, and there are a lot of them in gentrified parts of cities, and that's where these people are winning.
12: When the truth seems hazy, Eric will clear the way. It's the Eric Erickson Show. 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
5: The U.S. Supreme Court has sided with President Trump on two major immigration cases. A former St. Johns County teacher says he was forced to resign last year because he believes the district assumed that he was transgender. And Elon Musk has purchased Jacksonville-based APR Energy. That's according to a filing with the FTC.
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6: Welcome back. It is Eric Erickson here. 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You're going to want to come join me and hang out. It'll be a great time. Let's go to the phones. Tom, you're going to be up next. Welcome.
2: Hey, Eric. Hope you're doing well and looking forward to our 250th commemoration and celebration. I know
6: you
2: are.
6: Yes, indeed.
2: So you brought up something so critical earlier, which was we have to convince the people who aren't convinced and don't know any better how bad communism is, how bad so far left socialism is, and how bad Islamism is. And the way we do that, I think, is the Great Awakening 2.0. We've got the audience, whether it be a radio audience, whether it be a blog audience, whether it be the people who are members or people who listen to Heritage Foundation, the Ethan Allen Foundation.org, all of these organizations, but especially talkers like you, have this great opportunity to do what Franklin and George Whitefield did back from 1739 to 1770 when Whitefield passed away. So if we can put these people together, whether it's kicking and screaming because of egos or differences or whatever it may be, what a great 2.0 we can pull off to tell people, hey, a day in the life in Havana, let's take a look at that. How about how are things going in Volgograd? How are things going in?
6: So I'm glad you bring this up, Tom, because I do think that people forget. People are fickle and people forget. And we know communism doesn't work. We every single country on planet Earth that was communist abandoned communism except for North Korea, China, and Cuba. And the only reason that they've maintained their communism is because their government has guns and the people don't. That's it. We got to remind people of how great our system is, that that the little guy can become the big guy. I mean, the world's first trillionaire is an African-American immigrant to the United States of America. That's what makes America unique. Nowhere else on planet Earth can someone become a trillionaire. And the Democrats think that's a bad thing. That's not a bad thing. It's actually a fantastic thing that in this country, people can succeed in just amazing ways. We gotta get people back to this. We gotta get people back to remembering how awesome the United States is. But we've got a bunch of white kids who went to Ivy League and collegiate madrasas that have poisoned them and taught them to hate the United States. We've got to deprogram these upper income white kids who believe that the inheritance of the country was theirs and that the country itself is evil. We gotta deprogram them in some way. Best way to do that is keep beating them at the ballot box. 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
5: I'm Michelle Thibodeau. A St. Augustine woman is facing a child abuse charge after deputies say she was caught on a Ring doorbell camera striking a child during an Instacart delivery. Investigators say 36-year-old Kaya Lowry became frustrated as the child struggled to carry groceries and allegedly hit the child after a case of bottled water was dropped. Lowry was arrested by the St. Johns County Sheriff's Office and ordered to have no contact with the child. Instacart says she's been permanently banned from the platform. A man convicted of fatally stabbing his wife decades ago is set to be executed in Florida. 74-year-old Dusty Ray Spencer is scheduled to receive a lethal injection tonight at Florida State Prison near Stark for killing his wife, Karen Spencer, in 1992. If carried out as planned, the execution would be Florida's ninth this year after a record 19 executions in the state in 2025. Governor DeSantis oversaw more executions in a single year in 2025 than any other Florida governor since the death penalty was reinstated in 1976. The Jacksonville Zoo and Botanical Gardens has released Alpine, a rehabilitated Florida manatee, back into the wild in Crystal River. He was first rescued as a calf in 2023 and then rescued again last year after losing too much weight. After continued rehab at SeaWorld and the Jacksonville Zoo, he grew from 570 to more than 750 pounds. Alpine is the first manatee to be released from the zoo's new Manatee River habitat. I'm Michelle Thibodeau for 104.5 WOKV.
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3: A 7 on the WOKV weather meter with a few thunderstorms into early this evening and partly cloudy skies overnight tonight, dropping into the 70s. Partly sunny, hot and humid Friday with scattered afternoon showers and thunderstorms. Highs near 95, and we'll start out the weekend Saturday, hot and humid, partly sunny, only an isolated afternoon.

0: On the East Beltway southbound, tapping the brakes right around Atlantic Boulevard, an 11-minute ride from Heckscher down to JCB. And then as you leave downtown and make your way to the south side, I-95 southbound, 14 minutes between the Fuller Warren and the Beltway. From the WOKB Traffic Center, I'm Brian Middleton.
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3: Governor DeSantis has signed two bills he says will increase transparency, accountability, and fiscal discipline in local government. A Jacksonville man and 11 other people are accused of using drones to smuggle contraband into prisons. And the U.S. Supreme Court has ruled the Trump administration can restart the policy that turns asylum seekers away before they even step foot in the U.S. I'm Michelle Thibodeau.

0: Switzerland. If they don't live up to those commitments, the president has a lot of options at his disposal, including, I'm not saying he's going to do it, I'm saying including reversing these sanctions. They've made very straight up commitments in Switzerland, and the president has been very clear they need to keep those commitments. If they do, we'll keep forward. If not, the president will have options at his disposal for what to do about it. Let's hope they keep those commitments.
1: That's Rubio. And now one last clip from him about Iran and its proxies. Rubio seems to be the only realist in the administration, the only one who understands you can't tie Lebanon to Iran, which is what Iran wants. And by the way, as I'm talking to you right now, the American military has now confirmed Iran has attacked a Singapore-flagged cargo ship in the Strait of Hormuz off the coast of Oman after the Iranian Navy warned ships not to use routes through Hormuz that had not obtained Iranian approval. That ship had not gotten approval, and it was fired upon and hit, according to American sources, which is a provocation by Iran that you and I both know the president will do nothing about. This is Marco Rubio.
2: Does that mean your negotiation with Iran, it will address proxy and also all the threats from Iran coming to Hormuz, even if they don't close it, but still the threats affect the maritime traffic and also proxies?
3: Yeah, if you look at the MOU, it talks for peace in the region. It talks for no interference in the sovereignty or interest of independent countries, of sovereign countries. Well, that's what proxies are. They're interfering in the sovereignty of a country. When you're giving money, for example, to Hezbollah, to act as a rival to the sovereign government of Lebanon, you're interfering in their politics. When you're sponsoring militias in Iraq, you're interfering in Iraq. When you're sponsoring, you know, Hamas or the Houthis or whoever it may be, you're interfering in the sovereignty of these countries. So that, it's covered. The MOU contemplates a conversation about these things because it's critical and it's important. So there's no doubt that that will be a topic that has to be discussed, because ultimately you're not going to have peace and stability in this region as long as there are non-state actors operating within the boundaries and borders of sovereign countries and being funded by Iran.
1: That's a grown-up answer. And it's one that the vice president seems not to realize. The vice president actually has argued that Iran has had direct access to American Central Command and they got along great. That they had little happy moments in their conversations between CENTCOM and Iran, and everything body seems to be buddy-buddy there. It's a buddy-buddy bromance with Iran now. I consider the vice president to be smart, but he seems to be just willfully naive when it comes to Iran. You do understand, I hope, that Iran actually has a religious doctrine approved by the Ayatollah to lie to the West, to tell the West what it wants to hear. This is documented. I'm not making this up. This is very well documented. It's called taqiyya. It is in parts of Shiite Islam. It is something, but the Ayatollah of Iran, the original Ayatollah Khomeini, not Khamenei, Khomeini, Ayatollah Khomeini, the founder of the Islamic Republic of Iran, gave voice to this, that the Iranian regime can lie to the infidel to advance the purpose of bringing back the Mahdi. So the Iranians can tell J.D. Vance whatever he wants to hear and put him at perfect ease, and they're lying to him. Remember, it was the Iranian Islamists who allied with the communist left in Iran to overthrow the Shah. And the Islamists told the communists they weren't the threat. They would be allied together in solidarity for the future of Iran, for the common purpose of the alleviation of poverty and the ending of the monstrous regime of the Shah. And the moment the Ayatollah Khomeini came back to Iran, helpfully flown there by the French, the Islamists began to murder all the communists. There are people who live in Europe to this day who allied with the Islamic regime of Iran to throw off the Shah, who then had to flee for their lives as the Iranians began to hunt them down and murder them. They embraced the taqiyya. They embraced the idea that they could lie to the infidel to get what they wanted and then kill the infidel once they gotten what they wanted. When J.D. Vance comes back to the United States and says, we have this bromance with the Iranian regime and the generals were awesome and we all got along well, how do we know that's real? Are we just supposed to trust J.D. Vance? Because I got to tell you again, and this is a very important point, and it makes some of you mad. I've lost a lot of money in the last week making this point. don't tell me I say things for money, because this one cost me some revenue on my Substack as people unsubscribe because they got mad at me for making this point. But I'm here to tell you, I'm not in it for the money. I'm in it for the truth. And the truth is this. The vice president of the United States spent last week telling us the things Iran were telling us were lies. And then when the memorandum of understanding came out, everything the Iranians said was in it was in it. It turned out it was the vice president of the United States who was lying to the American public. So this week, how can we believe the vice president? Last week, it's a damning indictment on the situation and on the vice president that he lied to us last week. The Iranians said that they would be able to get cash up front. And J.D. Vance says, don't believe the Iranian propaganda. They got cash up front. The Iranians said the Americans would exercise no control over how they spent their money. And the vice president said it was a lie. We got the memorandum of understanding. It turned out Iran was telling the truth. The Iranians said they and Oman would be able to control the Strait of Hormuz and apply a service fee for use. And the vice president said, no, they can't. We got the deal, and sure enough, they can. It's in writing in the deal. How are we to believe the vice president this week when he says they had a big bromance? How are we to believe this? How are we to believe him? The Iranians have been calling the United States the great Satan since 1979. Thousands of Americans have been murdered by the Iranian regime and their proxies. Iran tried to kill me when I was in fifth grade and my father when I was in ninth grade. How are we to believe them? And there are some of you who would say, well, Erickson, these are different people. This is the third string. But we know, it's been documented, that the Iranian regime elevates, through the Iranian regime, true believers in Mahdiism over competence. They would rather people who are true believers than people who are competent. They've elevated a bunch of true believers who are committed to the idea that Iran must bring about the Mahdi. They must lie, cheat, and steal, do whatever they can. It's remarkable to me that the vice president would say this. It's remarkable to me that the vice president would sit down with people who have called for death to America and think that they were his buddy. I'm going to read you this tweet by Laura Loomer. Why would Sohrab Ahmari be invited on Air Force Two to travel with the vice president and get special access? In his post below, he's bragging about flying with the vice president. 3 weeks ago, a senior White House source of mine came to me very concerned. They told me Sohrab has been running around telling people he's advising our vice president on Iran and other foreign policy issues, and they expressed concern over why Sohrab's been given access. Now, I've not no idea if he is advising, but now that he's traveling on Air Force Two and published the article below admitting his close access to the vice president, I think it's plausible, and I hope it's not true. As someone who supports the administration, I think it's bizarre that Sohrab Ahmari runs around calling himself one of Vance's closest allies and friends in the media. And then she goes on to attack Sohrab. Sohrab was a far leftist who became a social conservative who's gone back to the left and has been hanging out with the vice president of the United States. And he's one of the people who believes that we should essentially leave Iran to its own devices. The vice president seems to believe that we should leave Iran to its own devices. And the vice president of the United States has structured a deal that is now forcing the Arab allies of the United States to turn to Iran to get them to stop attacking and abandon Israel in the process. The vice president of the United States has structured a deal whereby the Abraham Accords will collapse and Iran will become the power center of the Middle East, and we will stop sending our troops to the Middle East. That is the deal the vice president designed. Whether the president knows it or not, that's what the vice president has structured. The vice president and his close advisors are all isolationists who believe the United States should remove itself from the world stage. They've stood on the side of Russia against Ukraine, even as Ukraine is making great success. They're standing on the side of Iran against Israel right now. They want the United States to pack up shop and just inherit the Western Hemisphere and leave the rest of the world alone. And that's antithetical to the vision of the United States being the leader of the free world. And if we give up leadership of the free world, your costs will go up and your lifestyle will decline. And decline is what this administration, through the vice president, seems to be choosing, unless the president himself intervenes and recognizes the necessity of American leadership on the world stage.
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6: The U.S. Supreme Court has sided with President Trump on two major immigration cases. A former St. Johns County teacher says he was forced to resign last year because he believes the district assumed that he was transgender. And Elon Musk has purchased Jacksonville-based APR Energy. That's according to a filing with the FTC. I'm Michelle Thibodeau.
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7: We may be tracking the hottest temperatures of the summer so far if we see any cooling storms. 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
1: Hello and welcome. It is Eric Erickson here, 877-973-7425. If you would like to be on the program, interestingly enough, I should like to inform you that the Democrats are in complete meltdown mode over the Supreme Court's immigration decisions today. Complete meltdown. Now, also, you should understand that Donald Trump's probably not going to have a great week next week in the Supreme Court with a number of decisions. I don't think he's going to win a lot of the big ones coming up, and it's going to be the Republicans who have the complete meltdown. And the Democrats today who say the Supreme Court is in the pocket of Donald Trump, they're going to be very quiet next week. Also, interestingly enough, I want to read you this tweet. I went to the Morocco-Haiti game in Atlanta yesterday. One thing immediately caught my attention. Right after scanning your ticket at the entrance of Mercedes-Benz, there were groups of people handing out Muslim hospitality pamphlets. They showed where to pray and which food was halal. Then just a few steps inside, there was a large sign with the same information. It didn't feel like simple visitor assistance. It felt like the promotion of a religion. The stadium doesn't hand every fan a printed map, stadium rules, or event information. Those are all available online. Yet for Islam, there were printed pamphlets being handed out to everyone and an entire team dedicated to distributing them. No other religion had volunteers handing out pamphlets at the entrance. There were no Christian hospitality teams, no Jewish hospitality teams, no Hindu or Buddhist pamphlets, only Islam. It's a soccer match, not a religious event. If someone wants to pray, there are churches, synagogues, temples, and mosques for that. The irony is even greater considering that, according to many Islamic scholars, professional soccer itself is considered haram, and FIFA generates revenue from sponsors such as Budweiser. Yet inside of addressing that contradiction, there's an organized effort to promote Islamic practices inside a soccer stadium. I do have pictures of this, and it lists the halal food options, Big Dave's Cheesesteaks, the halal food court, the Mac Shack, and another halal food cart. And then there are non-pork food options. These locations offer delicious non-pork menu items, fanfare, fresh mex, the Aunt Annie's Pretzels, that's now considered Section 121 concession stand, Capital Crust, Molly B's, the Atlanta Grill. It's just kind of funny that they delete out the generic brands for the concession stands. Good gracious. 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
6: I'm Michelle Thibodeau. The Supreme Court has ruled President Trump can restart the policy that turns back asylum seekers before they step foot in the U.S. The policy was originated under former President Obama. The Supreme Court also ruled in favor of Trump when it comes to ending the temporary protected status for Haitians and Syrians. State officials announcing the closure of an immigration facility dubbed Alligator Alcatraz in the Florida Everglades. In a news conference, Governor DeSantis said the facility did aid in the state's deportation efforts.
23: This facility, having this, has led to almost 21,000 deportations. And those would be people, by and large, who would have been released back into society in Florida had this space not been there.
6: The decision to shut down the facility stemmed largely from its cost, which is estimated to be around $1.2 billion in total. There may soon be more affordable housing on Jacksonville's South Bank.
24: Local leaders asked city council members to use a more than $6 million tax rebate to help complete the Arteria luxury apartments. $2 million would come from the Downtown Investment Authority and more than $4 million from the city. In exchange, they will dedicate more than 70 units to workers.
6: Jake Stofan reports the company opened in March of last year. I'm Michelle Thibodeau for 104.5 WOKV.
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2: 7 on the WOKV weather meter with a few thunderstorms into early this evening and partly cloudy skies overnight tonight, dropping into the 70s. Partly sunny, hot and humid Friday with scattered afternoon showers and thunderstorms. Highs near 95, and we'll start out the weekend Saturday, hot and humid, partly sunny, only an isolated afternoon storm, and highs in the mid-90s. From the First Alert Weather Center, I'm Action News Jack's Chief Meteorologist Mike Burrish for 104.5 WOKV.
1: First Alert traffic from the Strada Air Conditioning and Heating Traffic Center.
3: South side up to Arlington, east Beltway northbound. The only real slowdowns I'm seeing on your drive is just past Town Center Parkway, but nothing too crazy. Still 10 minutes from State Route 9B up to Atlantic Boulevard. From the WOKV Traffic Center, I'm Brian Middleton.
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4: Governor DeSantis has signed two bills he says will increase transparency, accountability, and fiscal discipline in local government. A Jacksonville man and 11 other people are accused of using drones to smuggle contraband into prisons. And the U.S. Supreme Court has ruled the Trump administration can restart the policy that turns asylum seekers away before they even step foot in the U.S. I'm Michelle Thibodeau.
5: Hello and welcome. It is Eric Erickson here across the United States. The phone number is 877-973-7425 should you wish to be on the program. I'm trying to lay off the administration here, but I got to point out that within the administration, it is the vice president who is most critical of Israel, most supportive of this Iran deal, and most supportive of the Russians in their fight against Ukraine. It is the vice president. It's been well documented, even admitted by the president himself. It's the vice president who has pushed the president to be hostile towards Volodymyr Zelensky and towards the Ukrainian position. It was Tucker Carlson, the vice president's friend. Tucker Carlson's son worked for the vice president, who staked out that the Russians were the good guys. The vice president himself has taken positions that made it sound like Ukraine caused this Ukraine war. And a funny thing has happened. Ukraine is winning. Ukraine is winning this war. Let me read you this from the Washington Post. A middle-aged couple from Moscow and their teenage son began their summer vacation to the Black Sea beaches of Crimea this month by filling 5-gallon gasoline canisters and stocking up on food as if they were headed into war zone, because in many ways they were. Idealized as a land of Soviet-era youth camps and resorts, Crimea, the Ukrainian peninsula that Russia invaded and annexed illegally in 2014, has become President Putin's prized possession, a symbol of his vision of Russia restored to superpower heights and a key logistics hub for his military operations across Ukraine. Well into the fifth year of the war, however, the Ukraine war, by the way, has now lasted longer than World War I. Well into the fifth year of the war, the vision is tenuous. Ukraine has put a stranglehold on Crimea using an increasingly capable fleet of mid- and long-range drones to destroy roads and other infrastructure used by Russia to funnel troops and weapons to the front. Ukrainian security officials said drones have been pummeling railroad bridges, checkpoints, pontoon crossings, oil refineries, causing fuel shortages. The Russian-installed authorities in Crimea halted fuel distribution over the weekend, even for those holding rationing coupons, part of a cascading fuel crisis. As a result, the number of Russian vacationers who have flocked to Ukraine since its annexation has ebbed, erasing summer holiday economic activity. In recent days, Ukraine's effort to choke off the territory from Russia has intensified, part of an effort to make the war felt by regular Russians that also includes drone attacks on Moscow. In Sevastopol, the largest city in Crimea with roughly 500,000 residents, fuel tanks were empty on Monday and Tuesday. Street lights went dark to preserve energy. Water shortages have been reported. Residents have been urged to switch off air conditioners despite temperatures reaching 80 degrees. The train service has been cut back. Ukraine drones also hit three of the five vehicle ferries at the Kerch crossing between Crimea and Russia, shutting down service, leaving 700 vehicles stranded. What was the Soviet Union's most iconic children's camp, Artek, in the southern Crimea, which Putin's government used as a symbol of state prestige, was forced to cancel summer sessions and evacuate children. Russian forces are now having trouble entering Ukrainian territory. Ukrainian drones are increasingly penetrating deeper into Russia. The Russians are beginning to lose this war. Now, I told you a while back, and this statistic that blew my mind. Seriously, this is the statistic about this war that has now lasted for 5 years that has blown my mind. If you take the pace of a snail, and you were to march that snail from the Russian border directly into Ukraine, after 5 years of war, that snail would have made it further into Ukraine than the Russians have made it into Ukraine. That's how badly it has gone for Russia. A snail at a snail's pace moving from Russia to Ukraine would have gotten further into Ukraine than the Russians have gotten. Now, the Russians are now starting to fall back. Last week, Ukraine remarkably blew up this oil refinery outside of Moscow, about 14 kilometers, however many miles that is outside of Moscow. And it turns out it was actually, if you saw the video of the dome of that oil basin that went up into the air, it looked like a UFO taking off. It turns out it was a Russian anti-drone missile that hit that container and blew the lid off. It wasn't even the Ukrainians. The Moscow turned black with smoke from the burning fires of that oil refinery. And they've also hit several apartment complexes in Moscow. They've hit an internet data center in Moscow that was used to hack global computers and spread misinformation and disinformation online. The Ukrainians have done us a favor going after these Russian internet assets and Russian hackers. They've attacked Moscow so much that the Russians have now moved defensive batteries more into Moscow away from other parts of the country. And the result now is Ukraine has long-range drones that can now attack more of Russia because the Russians have moved their air defense forces into Moscow. And part of the strategy here by the Ukrainians is that the Russians have not felt the effects of the war. Due to the size of the country and the distance from the border, the Russians have largely been spared the effects of the war. And now Ukraine is able to launch long-range drones into Russia, and the Russians have felt it in St. Petersburg. They felt the war in Moscow in particular. The 40% of Moscow oil reserves have gone up in smoke. The Ukrainians are making real progress. And again, I go back to this, that Marco Rubio has said the position of the United States is to be with Ukraine. The Russians have noticed this. The position of the vice president is to stay out of it. Again, the vice president's an isolationist, and he wants us off the world stage, even if it leaves us weaker. He's okay with us being weaker because we have to be isolationists if we're weaker. The Secretary of State wants a robust American projection of power because he understands that if America leads the world, all trade deals are favorable to the United States. The dollar remains the reserve currency for the world. That gives us favorable exchange rates ahead of everyone else while our inflation is high. And by the way, there's terrible news on inflation today. Inflation is much higher than the Federal Reserve wants, and interest rates are probably going to go up. And even so, the inflation in the United States is less than everywhere else in the world. This is Scott Bessent on television.
6: Dollar dominance is essential, and everything President Trump is doing here, is, you know, if you look, the new Venezuela is invoicing in dollars. They're coming back onto the dollar system. They've been sanctioned. They were not allowed to translate or to transact in dollars, and now the dollar is going to be the centerpiece of their trade. You know, they were selling discounted oil to China and not getting dollars. You know, we're seeing in the Iranian negotiations, the Iranians will be invoicing in dollars. So everything we are doing is pushing the dollar back. It's never left as the centerpiece for the global currency system, but we're reinforcing it. You know, I would anticipate when the Russia-Ukraine conflict ends, that Russia will want to come back in the dollar system because, again, you know, the dollar, it's our liquidity, it's our capital markets, it's the depth and breadth. Everyone wants to be here. And I think many times, you know, the great thing about the United States is we course correct when we go too far one way or the other. And I think we should not be shy about flexing where we have advantages, and where we have advantages, share with our allies and push back on those who are not aligned with us.
5: That would be China. He doesn't want to say it by name. The Chinese are trying to get countries to ditch the dollar for the Chinese currency. They've made a big push among countries in the BRIC nations, Brazil, Russia, India, China, South Africa, and others, that they want people to abandon the dollar. They want to weaken us. The Russians want to weaken us. The Ukrainians want to be allies with it. It's been baffling to me that this administration has not wanted to help Ukraine. And we are, by the way, we are helping Ukraine. We haven't wanted to do it much. Mark Rutte is the Secretary General of NATO, has been at the White House trying to make the case to the president that the Ukrainians are winning now and we should all be on the side of the winning team. This is from their press conference at the White House.
7: Mr. President, you like winners. Do you think President Zelensky is winning right now?
8: Well, he's doing pretty well. Look, no matter how you look at it, he's doing pretty well. He's holding his own, at least. A lot of people dying on both sides. But I think he's doing pretty well.
7: You have to
8: say he's courageous. He's got great equipment, but he's got great men. He's got fighters.
5: The president seems to be starting to recognize the fact that the Ukrainians might be winning this thing. If Crimea falls, and by the way, there has been a mass evacuation of people from Crimea. They tried to drive, they ran out of gas, and they started walking across the bridge to try to get to Russia. There's a big bridge that connects Crimea to Russia. The Russians are in retreat along the front lines. The Russian people are feeling this at home. Putin is feeling so endangered at home, he's less and less inclined to be in public. He's afraid of assassination attempts. The United States has been privately behind the scenes doing what they can for Ukraine, but publicly distant because of the position of the vice president. And I'm just deeply concerned that the vice president seems to be trying to be buddy-buddy with Iran against Israel and buddy-buddy with Russia against Ukraine. And the only thing, the man served in the military. He's a good, I actually really like him, even if I disagree with him on stuff. I think the common thread is this. The vice president has long been an isolationist, and the president is not. And so the vice president, being put in charge of these situations, continues to structure deals that force the United States into isolationism. Look, there are some people, including good friends of mine, who think that this is all a ruse. We're negotiating this deal with the Iranians, and after the midterms are concluded, we will go back in and blow them up. The problem with that thinking is how much Iran will rearm between now and then. The president wants to give Turkey F-35s and weaponry. Turkey is on the side of the Iranians. Turkey convinced the president to stop Israel's ploy to overthrow that government. Turkey is threatening Greece, an ally of the United States, with war. Turkey is on the side of the Syrians and against Lebanon and Israel. Turkey is on the side of Islamic radicals. We shouldn't be giving them this weaponry. It's not a coincidence that Iran continues to figure out how to take out our classified systems when we give our classified systems to Qatar and Turkey. And it's what the vice president wants. And it puts us in a position where a rearmed Iran, fueled with money we've allowed them to have, will be an even deadlier threat to our American soldiers after the midterm. We won't be able to go in. We'll be forced into an isolationist position. And I don't think it's a coincidence. That is what the vice president wants, an isolationist United States that only focuses on the Western Hemisphere. The people around the vice president have said this is what he wants. The vice president himself has hinted at this. He doesn't want us in NATO. He doesn't want us in Europe. He doesn't want us helping Ukraine. Here's the problem for those of you who think this is a wonderful thing. The problem is, if we retreat from the world stage, the balance of power slips against us. So the trade imbalance, it becomes against us. The conversion rates on currency go against us. Interest rates in the world go against us. Currency transaction trades go against us. Trade agreements go against us. We no longer have the clout on the world stage to have the rest of the world follow us. And that is to our economic disadvantage. If the vice president wins the isolationist fight, the United States becomes weaker. Millions of Europeans have been coming into the United States marveling at our wealth, marveling at our free drink refills, marveling at our air conditioners, marveling at all the stuff we have. They don't have that in Europe. They don't have free refills. They don't have large plates at restaurants. They don't have the plentiful grocery stores and the Costcos. We have all of that because we are the wealthiest country, and we are the wealthiest country because we lead the world. If we no longer lead the world, all of that goes away. And I think the people who want us to be isolationists know it, and they think it's a good thing. They just can't bring themselves to admit it. And with today's uncertain economy, with the interest rates the way they are right now, with inflation right now, American Financing is helping families find a way out of high interest traps. 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
4: The U.S. Supreme Court has sided with President Trump on two major immigration cases. A former St. Johns County teacher says he was forced to resign last year because he believes the district assumed that he was transgender. And Elon Musk has purchased Jacksonville-based APR Energy. That's according to a filing with the FTC. I'm Michelle Thibodeau.
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19: Hello and welcome. It is Eric Erickson. I didn't really even get to talk about the whole situation with the economy today. The markets, well, the NASDAQ hasn't been doing great because of tech stocks, but the Dow has hit a record today. But this all comes as there's a growing awareness that the United States is probably going to raise interest rates. You know, the president blasted the housing bill that his own administration structured and said it's really it's all about interest rates, and we need interest rates to come down. And with inflation out there right now, it doesn't actually look like we're going to get inflation to come down. This is from CNBC. The Federal Reserve's primary price gauge rose at its highest level since 2023, reinforcing the central bank's recent tough talk on inflation. Excluding food and energy, the Personal Consumption Expenditures Price Index showed a 3.4% annual rate after rising 0.3% for the month, both in line with the Dow Jones consensus. The annual core reading was the highest since October 2023. For the all items reading, the PCE index showed inflation running at a seasonally adjusted 4.1%, the highest since April of 2023. While the Fed looks at the headline and the core rates, they generally consider the latter a better measure of long-run trends, particularly in light of this year's inflation surge driven by energy prices tied to the Iran war. But one of the big issues with inflation right now is microchips and RAM in particular. Apple today, its stock is down 6% as it has announced it is raising prices for the first time in several years because of the RAM shortage. So many data centers globally, not just in the United States, being built, and progressive activists have blocked several manufacturing facilities through environmental litigation that would produce more RAM. So RAM prices are going up. So that's going to have major spillover effects into the economy beyond just energy prices. It's the economy right now is doing great on a lot of metrics, but on inflation, interest rates are going to go up more likely than not. Now, you can still save $200 and get 3 Eden Pure thunderstorms by going to EdenPureDeals.com. 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It's filterless. You don't have to get a filter subscription for it, and it's going to wipe out particulate in the air. 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
4: I'm Michelle Thibodeau. A St. Augustine woman is facing a child abuse charge after deputies say she was caught on a Ring doorbell camera striking a child during an Instacart delivery. Investigators say 36-year-old Kaya Lowry became frustrated as the child struggled to carry groceries and allegedly hit the child after a case of bottled water was dropped. Lowry was arrested by the St. Johns County Sheriff's Office and ordered to have no contact with the child. Instacart says she's been permanently banned from the platform. A man convicted of fatally stabbing his wife decades ago is set to be executed in Florida. 74-year-old Dusty Ray Spencer is scheduled to receive a lethal injection tonight at Florida State Prison near Stark for killing his wife, Karen Spencer, in 1992. If carried out as planned, the execution would be Florida's ninth this year after a record 19 executions in the state in 2025. Governor DeSantis oversaw more executions in a single year in 2025 than any other Florida governor since the death penalty was reinstated in 1976. The Jacksonville Zoo and Botanical Gardens has released Alpine, a rehabilitated Florida manatee, back into the wild in Crystal River. He was first rescued as a calf in 2023 and then rescued again last year after losing too much weight. After continued rehab at SeaWorld and the Jacksonville Zoo, he grew from 570 to more than 750 pounds. Alpine is the first manatee to be released from the zoo's new Manatee River habitat. I'm Michelle Thibodeau for 104.5 WOKV.
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1: BMW. Governor DeSantis has signed 2 bills he says will increase transparency, accountability, and fiscal discipline in local government. A Jacksonville man and 11 other people are accused of using drones to smuggle contraband into prisons. And the U.S. Supreme Court has ruled the Trump administration can restart the policy that turns asylum seekers away before they even step foot in the U.S. I'm Michelle Thibodeau.
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3: Start of this is going to be building power. 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
9: Hey, I'm Jason Chaffetz, and I am fired up, filling in for Sean Hannity. He was a little under the weather. We'll get him back in the saddle real soon. But I got to tell you, I'm fired up. I'm excited. There's so much to talk about. We got some great guests coming up. Governor Walker, the former governor of Wisconsin. And we also have Rob Schneider. You know Rob Schneider. You've seen him. Saturday Night Live, the comedian. He's awesome. We got a lot of things, though, that are happening. Everything from the Supreme Court, talking about immigration, talking about guns. We got America 250. We got socialists, crazy socialists doing crazy things all around the country and winning some elections in crazy town New York City. We got the zombie filibuster. We got to talk about that because Save America acts on the line there. Oh, devastation in Venezuela. This is a horrific story. Sad story. But one of those stories where you just can't turn your head away and just ignore that it didn't happen. And the death toll coming out of Venezuela with the earthquake is just, it is really a sad thing. I'm going to talk a little bit about drones. Homeland Security's out there saying, hey, this is one of the biggest threats. I've been talking about this for years. I really do think one of the biggest threats to the homeland are drones. And how do we defend against them? So we're going to talk a little bit about drones. And then we're going to talk about people doing stupid stuff. Because you know what? There's always somebody doing something stupid somewhere. And there is no doubt that that is happening across the country. But thank you for joining us. And again, we're going to get through all of this. A quick note here about this socialism, these ideas that, oh, they're going to put root beer in all the drinking fountains and everything will be free. You know, every time you hear the Democrats, we're just one good tax increase away from prosperity in their country. That's what they need. We need to increase taxes because, you know, the stats on this are absolutely unbelievable. Our federal government will spend roughly 23% of our gross domestic product. And then when you add in the 15% that state and local government has, roughly 38% or 38 cents out of every dollar spent in this country is spent by government. It is a stunningly high number. And yet Democrats will be out there saying, oh, we need more. We got to do more. All of more. Hey, you know what, folks? I want to talk about taxes, but I also want to talk about making sure that we cut spending. Because if you don't starve the beast, this monster will continue to grow and grow and grow. So thank goodness, you know, we got a good president who understands this. Donald Trump is out there doing what he can. He's going to be making the biggest difference in our economy. Unlike Joe Biden, Barack Obama, and Kamala Harris. Oh, my goodness. Can you imagine if Kamala Harris was still or had achieved, if still in office and that she had arisen and become the president of the United States of America? Oh, my goodness. Let's start first with America 250, because you know what? Next week, one of the greatest celebrations. It's something that should last not just a day.

0: not just a weekend. It's something that should fill our hearts from coast to coast all the time. And I think this country being under the attack like it is, particularly from what I believe is a socialist thrust that is not just organic here in the United States. I think it's being funded and pushed by others around the globe. But the idea that freedom, prosperity, self-reliance, self-governance, that those are offensive to those of the socialist like, I think we need to teach that. We need to talk about that. And part of the protests and part of the things we're seeing, yeah, I think they're funded. I think it's organized. But I think part of the reason we have somebody who's so gullible to think that socialism will be the answer to all of our problems, that's a consequence of an education system. It's also a consequence of parents and lack of respect and teaching people the idea of these principles of, you know, things like self-reliance. If those things aren't taught in our schools, if you don't stand up every day and pledge allegiance to the flag, if you don't understand the history of our nation and those that have given so much, millions upon millions who have lost their lives defending our country, then guess what, folks? You end up with socialists who are thriving. And now, fortunately, it's not happening coast to coast. You see the World Cup right now. You may not be a soccer fan. I happen to be a big soccer fan. I love it. I grew up playing it. Love the sport. I love watching the English Premier League. But I gotta tell you, the patriotism that you see at those matches, that's pretty good. I mean, they're singing John Denver, Take Me Home, Country Road. I mean, it's just an amazing sight. Red, white, and blue, people waving the flag. Love it. Love it. But unfortunately, there are a lot of people that don't love this country the way maybe you and I love this country. And so this is a problem. Now, there are things that we need to do immediately in order to protect our integrity. And one of those things is, I believe, is the effort that we need to put in for protecting the integrity of the vote. You know, a lot of places, my home state of Utah included, Utah does all vote by mail. You could go somewhere if you really wanted to and vote in person, but it's vote by mail. So, you know, a ballot goes into the mail and then it shows up with your, you know, next to the burger coupons or your local furniture store. And, you know, it's just there. And then, you know, you can get around to putting it in the, maybe you put it in the mailbox. Maybe you don't. Maybe you do it at the drop off at the county, wherever the county decides to do it. Maybe you don't. But I've got to tell you, integrity of the vote far outweighs convenience in what we should be doing as a nation. You know, we just had a primary day. We had one in Utah and we had one in other states across the country. Did it feel like it was an election day? Because the voter turnout was pathetic. It was incredibly low. I remember when I was growing up, my parents, they would take me, especially my mom. I remember my mom, we would go and we would stand in line because it was time to vote. And our friends and neighbors would be there and it was always a long line. But you're talking to your friends and neighbors. These aren't strangers. They're, you know, a lot of people, I guess I don't know in my neighborhood, but a lot of people I do. Oh, hi, Shelley. Hi, James. You know, whoever it might be. And then we'd finally get up there. My mom would show her driver's license. And then we'd go into this little booth and you had that little metal thing and you could push the ballot and close the little curtain and then you'd take it. You know, my mom would let me pop it into the box and there were people there monitoring it. That was a tradition. Well, we've lost that in this nation. So here you have Senator Mike Lee and certainly a lot of others who are very supportive of the Save America Act. How Republicans can't vote for that. And by the way, I think the majority have and will. But I know there's a bigger, broader discussion to be had, but come on, senators, you got to stop being so darn lazy. As Mike Lee, Senator Mike Lee has pointed out time and time and time again, we're not talking about changing the Senate rules, but look at all the days they have in recess and the weekends. They should take a page out of Nancy Pelosi's playbook. Now, I got to serve in Congress for 8+ years. You know how Nancy Pelosi would deal with this? Nancy Pelosi would take, I remember, and I'm going to get the number just wrong, but it's something like $787 billion package. And she waited until the very end. It was like, and again, the date, I have to get look at the calendar, but it was like December 23rd. It finally came up on the floor of the House. And you know what? It came up on the floor of the House then because America was already engaged with Christmas. It was Friday. Everybody wanted to go home. And suddenly she had the votes and made it happen. That's what I believe Senator Thune, the majority leader, should be doing and saying, sorry, folks, we're going to stand here and debate this all day, every day. This is what we're going to do. If it fails, we're going to bring it up again. It takes that kind of leadership to say, we are going to do this until this passes. I am the majority leader. I was elected to do this. It is the president's number one priority. Our senators are behind it, and it will save this nation. Where's that backbone? Why don't they stand up and do that? And you know what? Just because, let's pretend it fails on a test vote. Bring it up again. And I don't care what topic it might be. It can be the Save America Act. It can be something really important. That's why you're put into the majority. That's why Americans donated their money. That's why they worked to get the majority of Republicans in place. That's what has to happen. But instead, we're like, no, we can go on recess. It was Easter. Yeah, you need 2 weeks off. We got 4th of July. Everybody go home. Make them stand there and do that all night. Guess what? They're a fairly elderly crowd. Let's be respectful, but let's also understand they're going to run out of gas. And if the only off-ramp is to vote yes, the Republicans will come around. And that's what has to happen. No change in the rules. Just don't let senators say, nah, I object, and not have to actually take the hard vote. And let them do that all day, every day. I get a little fired up on this one. I get a little passionate about this one. So we got a lot to talk about on the show today. We've got, you know, this zombie filibuster, the voting for the Save America. I think that goes hand in glove with America 250. It also goes hand in glove with what the opposition is trying to sell America. You don't have to worry about anything. You don't have to pay for college. We're going to have a government-run store. Everything's going to be cheap. We're going to make your buses free. Everything is going to be great. Oh, we don't need billionaires. How dare there be billionaires? Oh, and we got to get rid of millionaires. Why should everybody? Now, that is not who America is. That is the opportunity, the equality for opportunity is what we stand for. It's not equity or guaranteeing the result be the same for everybody. That gets rid of the incentive to be that hardworking American and do what they need to do to pull themselves up by their bootstraps and make the country great. It's a work program, and they don't like that. But those who have actually had success and created great income and created great wealth, yeah, you can't just go confiscate that and just decide to hand it out to everyone else, because that's ultimately the decision, right? The decision on taxes is a decision of, should I pull money from somebody's wallet and give it to somebody else? And right now, 38 cents out of every dollar, as I pointed out a moment ago, 38 cents out of every dollar in our gross domestic product is being spent by government. Who can spend that money better? We can. You can. I can. I don't want to have our government doing that. Now, there's certain things we have to do. Certain things that we should be doing. But you know what? As we celebrate the 250th anniversary of our nation, let's give some pause and some respect for the inspiration that our founding fathers had for creating the documents, the separation of powers, and creating that opportunity that creates the greatest country on the face of the planet. So those are some of the thoughts. We got a lot to talk about. Like I said, we got some good interviews coming up with Governor Walker, Rob Schneider, others. Brandon Gill will be here. We're going to be chatting with him. He's one of our favorites out of Texas. Rising star in the Republican Party. So we got lots to talk about. I'm Jason Chaffetz. filling in for Sean Hannity. Thanks for joining us. Stay with us. We're going to be right back.
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3: The U.S. Supreme Court has sided with President Trump on two major immigration cases. A former St. Johns County teacher says he was forced to resign last year because he believes the district assumed that he was transgender. And Elon Musk has purchased Jacksonville-based APR Energy. That's according to a filing with the FTC. I'm Michelle Thibodeau.
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4: Arlington up to Ocean Way on the east beltway northbound. Watch out for a broken down car as you're crossing over the Dane's Point Bridge. FDOT shows me that it is blocking the right lane. From the WOKB Traffic Center, I'm Brian Middleton.
5: 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We hold these truths to be self-evident. You know the words, but have you ever read the entire Declaration of Independence? If not, you need to. 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Now, the Declaration of Independence reminds us that every person has inherent dignity and that government exists to secure liberty, not control lives. Now, this Independence Day, gather your family, your neighbors, your friends, read the Declaration together, share what one principle means the most to you and why. And when we read the words that declared our freedom, we reconnect with what it means to be citizens of a self-governing republic. 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Just go to AFP Hannity.
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16: From the Action News Jax First Alert Weather Center, I'm Chief Meteorologist Mike Burrish, tracking local storms and building heat in the full First Alert forecast in less than 10 minutes.
15: First Alert traffic from the Strata Air Conditioning and Heating Traffic Center.
4: Heading into downtown on the Arlington Expressway westbound, we still have a crash on the Matthews Bridge blocking the left lane. From the WOKV Traffic Center, I'm Brian Middleton.

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4: I'm Chase Bunker. Our top story, the Supreme Court issues new rulings surrounding border enforcement. Shannon Bream has more from D.C.
5: This decision dealing with the border was about if you have to arrive in the U.S. to start an asylum proceeding or an asylum claim, what if you're held on the side in New Mexico? You're not allowed to come in. Immigration advocates had said people should be accepted there, but the court said no. It says we decide only that an alien standing in Mexico does not, quote unquote, arrive in the United States.
4: The high court also sided with the Trump administration's attempt to end temporary protected legal status for tens of thousands of Syrians and Haitians in the United States. A St. Augustine woman is facing a child abuse charge after deputies say she was caught on a Ring doorbell camera striking a child during an Instacart delivery. Investigators say 36-year-old Kaya Lowry became frustrated as the child struggled to carry groceries and allegedly hit the child after a case of bottled water dropped. Lowry was arrested in order to not have any contact with the child. Instacart says she has been permanently banned from the platform. And an FTC filing says trillionaire Elon Musk has purchased Jacksonville-based APR Energy. According to its website, APR Energy delivers power generation to data centers, utilities, and industrial operations. No other details were listed on the sale. I'm Chase Bunker for 104.5 WOKV.
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10: A 7 on the WOKV weather meter with a few thunderstorms into early this evening and partly cloudy skies overnight tonight, dropping into the 70s. Partly sunny, hot and humid Friday with scattered afternoon showers and thunderstorms. Highs near 95, and we'll start out the weekend Saturday, hot and humid. Partly sunny, only an isolated afternoon storm, and highs in the mid-90s. From the First Alert Weather Center, I'm Action News Jax, Chief Meteorologist Mike Burrish for 104.5 WOKV.
2: First Alert traffic from the Strata Air Conditioning and Heating Traffic Center.
11: Still a busy ride heading into downtown Arlington Expressway westbound. A crash on the Matthews Bridge still blocking the left lane, causing slowdowns to stretch back to right around University. I-10 westbound, watch out for another crash. This one's after Cassett, but that does look to be over on the shoulder. East Beltway northbound, a broken down car on the Dames Point Bridge is still blocking the right lane. From the WOKB Traffic Center, I'm Brian Middleton.
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4: Secretary of State Marco Rubio is telling leaders in the Middle East that the U.S. wants peace with Iran, but not, quote, at any price. More than 160 deaths have been confirmed after powerful back-to-back earthquakes hit Venezuela yesterday. And the Supreme Court has sided with President Trump on two major immigration cases. I'm Chase Bunker.
12: Hey, I'm Jason Chaffetz, filling in for Sean Hannity. It's just a little bit under the weather, so I'm really thrilled, honored that I get to fill in for him. And we've got a couple guests. You got to hear this story. It really is amazing. And so we're happy and thrilled to be joined by the former governor, Scott Walker. He's now actually the president of the Young Americas Foundation, often called YAF or YAF. But Governor Walker's here along with Jackson Barrick. Nobody's ever heard of Jackson Barrick, but you have now. We're going to hear his story. Governor Walker, Jackson, thank you so much for joining us on Hannity.
13: Hey, Jason, thanks for having us on. Appreciate it.
14: Thank you, too.
12: Jackson, you ever done national radio before?
14: No, but I got to admit, my hand's shaking a little bit. I'm pretty nervous being on this right now, but hey, we're going to power through it.
12: Hey, the three of us, we're just going to have a conversation. Deep breaths. You'll be good. You got a story to tell. But Governor, let's start with you. You're involved and engaged in helping Jackson here. Why? What's going on? Tell us the story.
13: Yeah, well, and Jackson's going to be great because he's going to tell what unfortunately is happening not only at the University of Minnesota, but far too many campuses across the country. As you and I both know from our time in office, you know, the Constitution itself guarantees free speech. It's spelled out very clearly now as much as it's ever been. But on college campuses, it should be more than respected. It should be revered. And yet, sadly, tragically, these days where it's often is where it's most at risk. And so Young Americas Foundation partners, in this case, with the Southeastern Legal Foundation, to push back when colleges and universities, administrators and student government leaders push policies that really put students at risk. As we like to say, if you're under attack, YAF's got your back. And in this case, it's policies that they have that not just for conservative, but I just think everyday students who think, hey, I don't have to abide by this pronoun policy. I don't have to try to have people tell me that if I think it's crazy that someone who was born a man can't be pregnant or that men shouldn't compete in women's sports, those shouldn't be violations of the policy at any university, let alone the University of Minnesota. And that's why we're trying to help students like Jackson and others deal with this.
12: All right. So, Jackson, you're a student at the University of Minnesota. What are you studying?
14: Yeah, so I study public health through the School of Public Health there. So yeah, big into healthcare.
12: Oh, very good for you. Good for you. Yeah, you'll be gainfully employed for a long time. Healthcare is a big part of our future. But tell us what happened. What was the expectation? But then what happened?
14: Yeah, I suppose the best way of kind of explaining it is kind of the expectation that the university sets, and the university essentially sets the standard that whatever they constitute as, you know, speech that they don't like or whatever they consider harassment is pretty much up to their determination and whoever's reading it. So, for example, if I go into a classroom and I kind of look right, look left, being like, hey, am I able to say that a man's not a woman? I mean, if I say that, I can face expulsion under the policy. I mean, in the past couple of years alone, over 20 students have violated this policy and resulted in academic probation or suspensions. So, I mean, this is a pretty serious issue. And this affects, what, 70,000 students across five different campuses? So this is a huge issue. And as Governor Walker said, this is not just a U of M isolated incident. There are policies like this all over the country. And it's frankly ridiculous in my mind that these insane policies are able to stay as they are without people fighting them. So I'm very grateful to YAF and also to the Southeastern Legal Foundation for helping us make sure that this policy is corrected and to make sure that other students don't feel pressured or silenced based on the university policy.
12: So my understanding, Governor, is that the University of Minnesota has a pronoun policy, and it requires all members of the university to use, quote, the names, gender identities, and pronouns specified to them by other university members, except as legally required, end quote. What's the right answer to this?
15: Well, again, this is ridiculous. Combine it with their sexual harassment policy. And by the way, we believe, obviously, legitimate sexual harassment is wrong, but they extend the boundaries here to just any sort of discussion, any sort of public comments on this. And particularly, you got someone like Jackson who's studying public health. One, the idea that just a few years ago, all of three of us on the line right now, and most of the people listening, not everyone listening, thought public health meant that you were either born a man or you're born a woman, that there weren't things and they weren't distinguishable as being distinguishably different. And yet on colleges and universities like the University of Minnesota, they're trying the last few years trying to not only argue that that is different, but that anyone who even raises the issue now is suddenly in violation of these policies. Or as you mentioned with the pronoun policy, if someone who a day ago showed up in your class as a man now suddenly decides he's a woman and you say he, she, or not knowing exactly what's going on, you could be in violation of this policy. It's absolutely ridiculous and unenforceable under the Constitution.
12: So, Jackson, where did you grow up? Did you grow up in Minnesota?
14: Yeah, I live right now and I grew up about 30 minutes south of the Twin Cities. So Minneapolis is kind of my second home away from home.
12: So, I mean, tell me about your college experience as opposed to, you know, growing up in, you know, your neighborhood, your parents and family and friends or whatever. What is this? What are you learning from this? What is this teaching you? What is this showing you?
14: I think the biggest message, and it's quite simple, but I think it's the truest that defines the urban centers versus the suburbs, which I grew up in, I think is that you really can't help people until they help themselves. It's that, like, you have to want to understand what other people believe before you can give that to them. Like, again, like, I don't want people to feel forced to believe what I believe. I don't want people to believe that or to believe that they are forced to believe what I believe. I just want people to have access to different ideas and to understand why people think differently, just like tens of millions of other Americans do. So I think that's the biggest difference between or growing up where I did in the urban centers.
12: Yeah, no, well said, Jackson. Let me ask you one more thing here. Mm-hmm. You say that so eloquently. I'm impressed with your kind of mature approach to this, but there are others that don't believe that. You know, it'd be a lot easier for you, Jackson, to just kind of stay quiet, study, just be off to the side. Well, why are you putting your name out there? Why are you putting your voice out on this one?
14: I think it just kind of speaks to my own personal experience. I mean, I grew up like many people did here in Minnesota, thinking that, you know, modern or kind of even past Democrats were the second coming of Christ. And I kind of had to do my own research and was experienced to new opinions and ideas, and I formulated my own. And I wish that more people had that overcoming experience of being able to formulate their new ideas and be able to flesh them out and be able to defend them reasonably. But you don't really see that in university campuses. I grew up this way, and I'm just kind of continuing down the apparatchik timeline, for lack of a better phrase, that I was kind of destined to or that my parents put me on. Again, people need to be exposed to different ideas and to be able to defend their ideas based on what they believe. Because if you have an idea with no spine, that doesn't really hold a grain of salt at all.
12: Yeah, Governor, we're talking, of course, to Governor Scott Walker. You've been the president of the Young Americas Foundation. I mean, it really is about the youth and the future and having people like Jackson all across the country stand up and say, you know, this is what I believe. And I believe in our country. I believe in values. I believe in morality. I believe in things that are so important to the foundation and success of our country long term. What's your word of encouragement? What do you see in Jackson, and what do you hope others will do across the country?
15: Well, I think Jackson's, you know, good Midwest, nice there, taking a page out of Ronald Reagan's playbook from years ago. We're proud to be affiliated with him over the years, but this being firm, being strong, being logical, being based in common sense, but being respectful. I mean, this is the irony that I would guess that many of the administrators at University of Minnesota have signs on their front lawn that say tolerance and things. They're not tolerant, as Jackson pointed out, of people who have different viewpoints. College is the place where you should have a debate. You should have a dialogue. You should have a discussion. But sadly, tragically, it's been a place where anybody who's center right, not just conservative, but anywhere in the middle to the right, just gets plowed over by these ridiculous policies. The good news is, even in these days, even places like California, the Constitution still works. We've won cases even in that far West Coast. We're going to win in Minnesota and all across the country because our founders had it right and the Constitution's on our side to protect these fundamental rights.
12: You know, isn't it ironic, Governor, that the Democratic Party, you know, cut its teeth on being quote-unquote liberals by being the protectors of free speech? And I look at where they are now, and they do everything they could. I remember it wasn't too long ago where they tried to put in, you know, under Joe Biden, they tried to put in that thought police, you know, that if you said something wrong, that somehow Homeland Security was going to be all over you. I mean, today's liberal Democrat, like, how do they look themselves in the mirror? They're so fundamentally totally different than some of their origins.
15: Well, it's like the thought police in the old Soviet Union, or tragically even in Nazi Germany under socialism, the idea that oppressors keep free thought, keep political opponents, keep people from different viewpoints. In America, that's one of the beauties here. You can think and do whatever you want. You can debate that, discuss that, but it shouldn't be a radical thought to say that America is an exceptional country, to say that our founders were visionary people, or to say simple things like we're talking about here, like women should be protected from men and women's sports. Those are things that are just logical statements that I think the vast majority of Americans believe in. But there's a very loud minority, particularly in places like New York City these days, who want to shut the rest of us out. We're not going to let that happen.
12: Jackson, you've digested all this. You've proven that you can do national radio, no problem. You got the voice for it, and you got the right. You can articulate. That's good. So I have no doubt you can do this, and hopefully we'll do it again. But as you, as we kind of wrap up this segment, what are your last thoughts? What are your words of encouragement? What would you like to see the University of Minnesota do?
14: Well, first off, I want to say thank you for the kind words. I'm blushing off camera here because of your niceties. I will say, though, that the university just changed the policy. I mean, the lawsuit itself has $1 in damages, so it's not going for money. We just want to change in the policy that allows for free speech. And as the governor said, what does the Declaration of Independence say? Life, liberty, and the pursuit of happiness. So keep that liberty, keep America going for 250 years.
12: It does say a lot that you're seeking damages of a dollar. It really is about policy and setting the precedent and having the University of Minnesota catch up with the rest of the world and just making sure that free speech is actually free speech. Oh, what an argument. I really do appreciate it. Again, the former governor, Scott Walker, president of the Young Americas Foundation, and Jackson Barrick. Good luck to you in the world of healthcare, and glad you're involved. Thanks so much for joining us on Hannity. Stay with us. We're going to come right back.
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0: You know, from America's Revolutionary War to Israel's now fight for their very survival in 1948, Israel has faced from day one moment after another. 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You know, in 1985, President Reagan delivered these remarks about America's commitment to stand with Israel. And here's what he said.
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4: Secretary of State Marco Rubio is telling leaders in the Middle East that the U.S. wants peace with Iran, but not, quote, at any price. More than 160 deaths have been confirmed after powerful back-to-back earthquakes hit Venezuela yesterday. And the Supreme Court has sided with President Trump on two major immigration cases. I'm Chase Bunker.

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1: Southside drivers heading downtown westbound, beware there is a multi-vehicle crash on the Arlington Expressway at the Matthews Bridge. And Southside drivers heading Ocean Way northbound on the East Beltway, I'm seeing heavy delays as you approach Monument Road. Give yourself about 22 minutes to get from JTB to Heckscher. From the WOKV Traffic Center, I'm David Pomer.
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14: From the Action News Jax First Alert Weather Center, I'm Chief Meteorologist Mike Burrish, tracking local storms and building heat in the full First Alert forecast in less than 10 minutes.
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1: Southside drivers heading Ocean Way northbound on the East Beltway. I'm seeing heavy delays as you approach Monument Road. Give yourself about 22 minutes to get from JTB to Heckscher. From the WOKV Traffic Center, I'm David Pomer.
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15: Over 36,000 votes were cast in the mayoral race. You know what separates the two candidates? Two votes. One vote out of 36,000 goes the other direction, and it's a tie. So think about it. Now, they say, oh, there might be a recount. Yeah, there's going to be a recount. But I feel for these two candidates. And somehow, some way, but they're fighting to be mayor, and it's two votes out of 36,000. So yes, every vote does count, particularly in Sioux City, South Dakota. So yeah, let's make sure and get out there and vote. Again, I'm filling in for Sean Hannity. I'm Jason Chaffetz. Now you can follow Sean, obviously, on Twitter at Sean Hannity. We're going to be taking, some calls. So if you want to call in, first of all, at the top of the hour, we've got, Congressman Brandon Gill. You all like him. He's been doing some great stuff on oversight. So Brandon Gill is coming up. But, after that, we're going to try to take some calls. The number 1-800-941-7326. 7326 or Sean. So 800-941-Sean. Do that. We'll try to get to your calls. And I also hope that you have a chance to go over and check out my podcast, Jason in the House. So anywhere you listen to podcasts, just type in Jason in the House. It's my Twitter handle. Oh, do we call it that anymore? Sorry, my X handle, Instagram. I even have a photography. I like doing wildlife photography. So check out Chaffetz Photography on Instagram. You can check that out. But I hope you get a chance to check out my podcast, Jason in the House, and my social media along the way. Sean is kind enough to let me talk a little bit about that. We got a lot coming up. And Rob Schneider, remember him? Saturday Night Live? Funny, funny dude. He loves this country. Loves it. And Brandon Gill coming back at the top of the hour. So stay with us. You don't want to miss it. We're going to be right back. Hang in there with us. We'll see you soon.
16: 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Numbers do not lie. 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We've tracked the price of the S&P 500, gold and silver, over the last 5 years. Now, between January 2022, May 2026, and the peaks and valleys, the results are staggering. 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Heroes like FDNY Lieutenant Edward J. McDonough Jr., a Marine Corps veteran, lifelong public servant. Edward was on the front lines of Ground Zero, cleaning debris and serving his city with courage and dedication. Now, Edward battled 9/11-related cancer for more than 3 years, sadly leaving behind his loving wife, Kimberly, and their 5 children. 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
22: I'm Michelle Thibodeau. A St. Augustine woman is facing a child abuse charge after deputies say she was caught on a Ring doorbell camera striking a child during an Instacart delivery. Investigators say 36-year-old Kaya Lowry became frustrated as the child struggled to carry groceries and allegedly hit the child after a case of bottled water was dropped. Lowry was arrested by the St. Johns County Sheriff's Office and ordered to have no contact with the child. Instacart says she's been permanently banned from the platform. A man convicted of fatally stabbing his wife decades ago is set to be executed in Florida. 74-year-old Dusty Ray Spencer is scheduled to receive a lethal injection tonight at Florida State Prison near Stark for killing his wife, Karen Spencer, in 1992. If carried out as planned, the execution would be Florida's ninth this year after a record 19 executions in the state in 2025. Governor DeSantis oversaw more executions in a single year in 2025 than any other Florida governor since the death penalty was reinstated in 1976. The Jacksonville Zoo and Botanical Gardens has released Alpine, a rehabilitated Florida manatee, back into the wild in Crystal River. He was first rescued as a calf in 2023 and then rescued again last year after losing too much weight. After continued rehab at SeaWorld and the Jacksonville Zoo, he grew from 570 to more than 750 pounds. Alpine is the first manatee to be released from the zoo's new Manatee River habitat. I'm Michelle Thibodeau for 104.
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7: 7 on the WOKV Weather Meter with a few thunderstorms into early this evening and partly cloudy skies overnight tonight, dropping into the 70s. Partly sunny, hot, and humid Friday with scattered afternoon showers and thunderstorms. Highs near 95, and we'll start out the weekend Saturday, hot and humid. Partly sunny, only an isolated afternoon storm, and highs in the mid-90s. From the First Alert Weather Center, I'm Action News Jax, Chief Meteorologist Mike Burrish for 104.5 WOKV.

0: We're going to take some calls. The number 1-800-941-SEAN. That's 1-800-941-7326. And let's kick things off by going to Richard on line 4. Richard, I believe you're in Texas. What's your question?
1: Yes, sir. Yeah, I would just like to ask Congressman Gill, there's been a lot of discussion lately. I was just curious if the possibility exists for J.D. Vance, if he was willing to take control of the Senate and oust Sassoon, so that we can, number one, of course, get the SAVE Act passed, and secondly, be able to finally get the president's agenda through, push for codification of all of his business he's taken care of thus far, and be able to get his appointees all confirmed. Is that a possibility, or is that just out there? I think Adams did it before, if I remember correctly, but I just would like to know if that is a possibility.
0: The way you structure that, like Congressman Gill is off the line and out of the building here. So, but I used to serve in Congress. I used to be a chairman of the Oversight Committee. I think I can answer this question. I wasn't in the Senate, so I may stand corrected. But the role of the vice president as the president of the Senate can actually, his powers are limited. In essentially being the tie-breaking vote. It's not as if he can take over the Senate. Any sort of ouster would, I believe, require the majority of the majority in order to do that. Basically, you become the leader or you become the speaker when the majority then votes you into that position. So if they want to vote somebody out of that, there needs to be somebody else, and then the body would vote on it. You saw these things play out in the House, but over in the Senate, again, I just don't think that's necessarily going to happen. It depends how much pressure, but it's not as simple as J.D. Vance ousting Thune and then being able to pass and push the legislation forward like that. I think there is a great deal of frustration, a lot of things that have gone well. But a lot of things with the president's agenda, the lack of bills passing, and certainly the Save America Act just hasn't happened.
1: Frustrating, Jason. It's just so maddening, you know, because even fellows that I've historically supported, like Senator Cruz and others, where are they whenever in the outrage on not getting any of this stuff done? And of course, with Congress in general, just getting things codified, you know, they just seem almost useless. You know, because I mean, they take off more than they actually work, and
0: they're not all bad. Some are good. Richard, we're going into break, but I want to remind people to call in 800-941-SEAN, 800-941-7326. We're going to take more calls coming up after the break. Stay with us with Sean Hannity.
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6: Live team coverage starts now. I'm Chase Bunker. Our top story, the Supreme Court issues new rulings surrounding border enforcement. Shannon Bream has more from D.C.
7: This decision dealing with the border was about if you have to arrive in the U.S. to start an asylum proceeding or an asylum claim, what if you're held on the side in New Mexico? You're not allowed to come in. Immigration advocates had said people should be accepted there, but the court said no. It says we decide only that an alien standing in Mexico does not, quote unquote, arrive in the United States.
6: The High Court also sided with the Trump administration's attempt to end temporary protected legal status for tens of thousands of Syrians and Haitians in the United States. A St. Augustine woman is facing a child abuse charge after deputies say she was caught on a Ring doorbell camera striking a child during an Instacart delivery. Investigators say 36-year-old Kaya Lowry became frustrated as the child struggled to carry groceries and allegedly hit the child after a case of bottled water dropped. Lowry was arrested in order to not have any contact with the child. Instacart says she has been permanently banned from the platform. And an FTC filing says trillionaire Elon Musk has purchased Jacksonville-based APR Energy. According to its website, APR Energy delivers power generation to data centers, utilities, and industrial operations. No other details were listed on the sale. I'm Chase Bunker for 104.5 WOKV.
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15: A 7 on the WOKV weather meter with a few thunderstorms into early this evening and partly cloudy skies overnight tonight, dropping into the 70s. Partly sunny, hot, and humid Friday with scattered afternoon showers and thunderstorms. Highs near 95, and we'll start out the weekend Saturday, hot and humid. Partly sunny, only an isolated afternoon storm, and highs in the mid-90s. From the First Alert Weather Center, I'm Action News Jack's Chief Meteorologist Mike Burrish for 104.5 WOKV.
16: First Alert traffic from the Strata Air Conditioning and Heating Traffic Center.
17: Southside drivers heading Ocean Way northbound on the East Beltway. I'm seeing heavy delays as you approach Monument Road. Give yourself about 22 minutes to get from JTB to Heckscher. And Westside drivers heading south on Roosevelt. I'm seeing delays as you approach the West Beltway. From the WOKV Traffic Center, I'm David Pomar.
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6: Secretary of State Marco Rubio is telling leaders in the Middle East that the U.S. wants peace with Iran, but not, quote, at any price. More than 160 deaths have been confirmed after powerful back-to-back earthquakes hit Venezuela yesterday. And the Supreme Court has sided with President Trump on two major immigration cases. I'm Chase Bunker.
0: Hey, I'm Jason Chaffetz, filling in for Sean Hannity today. And thanks for joining us. We're going to take some calls. So the number, it's an easy one. 800-941-SEAN. 800-941-7326. You do that, you can spell Sean, S-E-A-N. So we want to get to some calls. We're going to first go to Delaware. Line one, Patsy. Patsy, what's your question?
19: Hello. I just wanted to call on President Trump to exercise his powers under Article 2, Section 3 of the United States Constitution and drag these senators and congressmen back into session and make them do their job until it's done. With all due respect, I'm one of the 80%+ of people that are completely disgusted and fed up that these congressmen just go on vacation every time they feel like it. And just one more thing, speaking as your average American worker, if my replacement isn't at work, I just can't get up and leave because I feel like it. If the bus isn't running, if the patients aren't being taken care of, if the manufacturing plant isn't moving, I can't just walk out.
0: Okay? Yeah, Patsy, I think you reflect the frustration that people from coast to coast are feeling. Now, I can tell you, having served in the United States Congress, most of them are good people. They work hard. They work smart. But it's incumbent upon the leadership. That's why they're called leaders, to be able to say, no, this is more important than that, and this is what we're going to have to do. I think what's infuriating to so many people is they get these recesses. They're about to go on a three-week recess. Now, I guarantee you many of these senators have what are called CODELs. A congressional delegation trip is what that show is short for, a CODEL. They will be traveling all over the world. Now, in part, that's their job, but it's not more important than the Save America Act. And the other thing is, I expressed frustration earlier.
19: Leadership is willing or unable to do what it has to do. Then again, I'm asking President Trump because I know he will do it. And that's what we want. We want our representatives in their office doing the people's work.
0: That's right. And there's so much of the agenda, so many of the appointments, so many of the things. I was glad to see the president delay the signing on the whatever that Affordable Housing Act or whatever it was, delay the signing of it and say, no, we're not going to do that. He pushed that aside and said, no, we need the Save America Act. He couldn't have been more clear. And I think everybody, there's so many people, millions by the tens of millions, stepped up and created this wave that Donald Trump and the Republicans got it, and guarantee you almost every single, I can't think of another one who would go and say, oh, I am here to support the president. I am supporting his agenda. He is the president. But what's the argument against it? That's the people that are holding out that are Republicans. What's their argument against it? That's what's so mystifying. So Patsy, I appreciate it. Thank you for the call. Again, the number 800-941-SEAN. 941-7326 800 number. So let's go to Sherry in Tennessee.
20: Hi, I downloaded from the state of California the requirements to vote. And to say they are shocking is an understatement. It basically says if you don't have a driver's license and you don't have the last four of your Social Security number, California will issue their own unique identification number to you. And to register to vote, you check a box. You pinky promise that I swear I'm a citizen. But the best part is, at the very bottom of it, it says that you cannot use your voter registration card to prove you're a U.S. citizen for other programs. That's a hell of a kicker, if you ask me. I think all these senators should download these requirements in these blue states and bring those with them and say, how is this legal? There's no, other than you promising, checking that little box, I swear I'm a citizen, that's it. Who's following up on it? Who's checking it? Anybody?
0: Yeah, no, Sherry, I think it's a system that is fraught with, it is fraud-ridden because there is no trust, there is no verification process. You can go in, get your driver's license and not do that. Remember, as I recall, these states, some of them like California and others, are allowing police officers to become police officers. Again, not even necessarily citizens of the country. You could run for public office. Not at the federal level, but you can run for local political office like a school board and not be a citizen of the United States. It's absurd. It is absolutely absurd. Again, the Save America Act, there's a reason why voter identification is an 80%+ issue. And I shame on those states that offer driver's licenses. They did it to say, oh, we're supposed to give driver's license because then they'll get insurance. And if they get insurance, then the roads will be safer and everything. It's an incentive. That's what's offered. It's an incentive to be here illegally. And it is a benefit that they're giving to people illegally. And I think it's wrong. So Sherry, thank you for sharing that. And I do appreciate it. All right, let's go to the next one. Again, the number 1-800-941-SEAN, 800-941-SEAN. And we're going to Vicky, who's in Utah.
1: Hello, Jason. It's good to talk to you. I have a couple of questions for you. I hope you can answer.
0: Fire away.
1: Okay, since the president has to be born in the United States, why doesn't that apply for the Congress?
0: I wish it did. It would be something I would support. But, you know, in the Constitution, there are different requirements. It's interesting, like, for instance, when I first ran for Congress back in 2008, I did not live in my congressional district. I was about, I don't know, just a couple miles outside the congressional district. But our founders and their wisdom said, you know what? What we're trying to do here is the congressional boundaries are going to change. We're not going to have people who can get gerrymandered out. You just need to be a citizen of the state. And then they have age requirements. But it is different in terms of the president. And I don't know why that exactly is. But it is what it is. And but boy, that's one that I would actually look at really hard and say, yeah, I think you're probably right. Did you have another question, Vicky?
1: When we have lawmakers that we have to live under, they have a duty to take care of the United States and be America first. And where they're from other countries, they don't think that way.
0: Yeah, I think there's some of those principles I think are very true. And this may be an absurd comparison, so hope, but it's the one that pops into my mind. I heard somebody say once, nobody ever washes a rental car. And if you really think about that and kind of digest it as I have, what it says is, if you don't feel like it's your own, you're going to take care of it very differently than if you feel like, oh, I own this. And when you're a citizen of this country, you're born, You live in a particular area. You feel like you're from Utah. Oh, Utah's my home. I'm an American. I was born in the United States. You're going to have a very different attitude and approach than if you were, say, from Bolivia. Nothing against Bolivians. Nice people. Everyone I've met, all three of them, I think I've probably met from Bolivia. But you get my point is they just don't have the same feeling. So your point is, Vicky, is very well taken. Thanks for calling into the Sean Hannity Show. Appreciate it. Again, the number 800-941-SEAN, 800-941-SEAN, which is 7326. All right, let's go to South Dakota on line three. Harvey, what's your question?
21: Hello, Jason. Great appreciation for what you do there. I'm a Republican resident of South Dakota, John Thune State. I just got off the phone with him again, off of his office, I should say, urging him that the Save America Act is the most important legislation that he could possibly be thinking. It's time to not take a knee. It's time to go to the mat. We need that filibuster. We need his strength to be able to lead that. And if he can't, we should remember John Cornyn couldn't for Texas, and they changed their representation there. So I'm urging all South Dakotans to call Thune. This is why we have the Republican majority. Let's get this done.
0: Harvey, well said. I really do appreciate it. There seems to be a recurring theme here. What is it? It's the idea that the Senate needs to do its job and pass this bill. And if not, I want to hear these senators stand up and make a case against it, because they won't do that. But the majority leader, with all due respect, I'm friends with John Thune. I've known John Thune. I served at the same time that John Thune served. And so I want him to have success. I want the Republicans to have success. But I want him to actually force the issue and use every possible tool that he can. This, we've been talking about the filibuster. Just make him talk. Don't give him the easy out. And don't go on a three-week vacation. I'm sorry. I'll get in trouble with my colleagues. Work recess. That's just not the time for it. You're going to have to stay there and do your work. And that's what you signed up to do. So, Harvey, I think you make a great point. I think it's echoed across the country, and it's why we get so many of these calls. Thanks for calling. South Dakota, my wife and I were going there this year. We already got it on the calendar. Only two states I've never been to: Mississippi, for whatever reason, and South Dakota. So I figure the 250th anniversary, I want to go see Mount Rushmore in person with my own eyes. So I look forward to being up there in South Dakota later this summer. Thanks, Harvey. All right. Call in line 800-941-SEAN, 800-941-7326. Let's go to line 5 out of Georgia. This is Bill. Bill, what's on your mind, Bill?
2: Well, first of all, thank you very much. I love the analogy about nobody washes a rental car. I've never heard that one about Chuck O'Demonte. I'd like to know about term limits. Why Congress, both House and Senate, pass term limits for themselves? I mean, there's no reason we should have career politicians like Chucky Schumer and the other gang, Nancy Pelosi.
0: Yeah.
2: One. Yes. Yeah. There's no reason you should be there forever and ever. Amen. Two terms. Thank you very much for playing you out.
0: Yeah. Look, Bill, I'm 110% with you. This is one of the biggest issues. I've heard Governor Ron DeSantis talk a lot about this as well. Look, we put a term limit on a president, and we do so for a reason. And I think it should be not only for the senators and the House members, it also ought to be for senior staff. The senior staff, let me tell you a quick story. It's more of a legendary story rather than an actual person. But as the story goes, you had a member of Congress, and the member of Congress is going to meet with a cabinet secretary. Important meeting. He set it up and went over to go visit with the cabinet secretary. And when he got there, the cabinet secretary wasn't there, but only the senior staff was there. And the congressman gets all frustrated and decides, I'm not going to meet with the B team. I want to meet with the player. I want to meet with the cabinet secretary. And in his exasperation, he stands up to leave, and the senior staff finally calms him down. And the senior person of the senior staff said, "Sir, you are right. We are the B team. We be here before you. We be here after you. And we be the ones to actually make the decisions around here." That is so true. Bill, I am telling you, that is exactly the way it works. That's those senior staff within an administration. They all believe that they can just wait them out. You know, you get somebody tenacious like a Brandon Gill or somebody like that. And guess what? If you just wait them out, then they can, or wait out President Trump, just eat up the clock, then they can just get around it. And it is so fundamentally wrong. I think that should happen in the state legislatures. I think it should happen with the governors. I happen to live in a state of Utah. No term limits on governors, no term limits. It's just wrong. And I think it should be for senior staff, House, Senate. We have it for the president. So make it happen. Bill, you bring up a good point. Thanks to everybody who's listening in Georgia. Stay with us. We're going to be right back. We got more with Sean Hannity's show right after this.
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6: Secretary of State Marco Rubio is telling leaders in the Middle East that the U.S. wants peace with Iran, but not, quote, at any price. More than 160 deaths have been confirmed after powerful back-to-back earthquakes hit Venezuela yesterday. And the Supreme Court has sided with President Trump on two major immigration cases. I'm Chase Bunker.
16: The WOKV Severe Weather Center has been activated. Be the first to know when severe weather is in your area by enabling alerts in the WOKV app. Jacksonville's severe weather coverage starts now.
23: A severe thunderstorm warning has been issued for central and southern St. Johns County and does include St. Augustine. We're tracking on First Alert Doppler HD a very strong thunderstorm along Interstate 95 just to the east of Hastings in southern St. Johns County, moving to the north-northeast at about 10 to 15 miles per hour. May even be a little bit of small hail, but more importantly, strong winds that may gust to near 60 miles per hour, along with blinding rain and frequent lightning. Some of this will be impacting the I-95 corridor as well in St. Johns County. Once again, a severe thunderstorm warning for parts of central and southern St. Johns County, including St. Augustine. From the First Alert Weather Center, I'm Action News Jack's Chief Meteorologist Mike Burrish for 104.5 WOKV.
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0: and building heat in the full First Alert forecast in less than 10 minutes.
1: First Alert traffic from the Strata Air Conditioning and Heating Traffic Center.
2: Downtown drivers heading south on I-95. There is a crash at 8th Street with the center lane blocked. From the WOKV Traffic Center, I'm David Pomar.
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4: Hey. But well, we're going to, after the top of the hour, Gene Hamilton, the president of America First Legal. We're going to talk about Second Amendment rulings, and we're also going to talk about some really important stuff on immigration. So if you want to get caught up to speed and understand how the Supreme Court, one of the most important things a president does, right? Appoints Supreme Court justices. Well, big rulings, immigration, guns. That's what we're talking about at the top of the hour. I'm Jason Chaffetz. Filling in for Sean Hannity. Check me out, Jason in the House. Jason in the House, anywhere you listen to podcasts or my social media, Jason in the House. Stay with us. We're going to be right back.
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8: I'm Michelle Thibodeau. A St. Augustine woman is facing a child abuse charge after deputies say she was caught on a Ring doorbell camera striking a child during an Instacart delivery. Investigators say 36-year-old Kaya Lowry became frustrated as the child struggled to carry groceries and allegedly hit the child after a case of bottled water was dropped. Lowry was arrested by the St. Johns County Sheriff's Office and ordered to have no contact with the child. Instacart says she's been permanently banned from the platform. A man convicted of fatally stabbing his wife decades ago is set to be executed in Florida. 74-year-old Dusty Ray Spencer is scheduled to receive a lethal injection tonight at Florida State Prison near Stark for killing his wife, Karen Spencer, in 1992. If carried out as planned, the execution would be Florida's ninth this year after a record 19 executions in the state in 2025. Governor DeSantis oversaw more executions in a single year in 2025 than any other Florida governor since the death penalty was reinstated in 1976. The Jacksonville Zoo and Botanical Gardens has released Alpine, a rehabilitated Florida manatee, back into the wild in Crystal River. He was first rescued as a calf in 2023 and then rescued again last year after losing too much weight. After continued rehab at SeaWorld and the Jacksonville Zoo, he grew from 570 to more than 750 pounds. Alpine is the first manatee to be released from the zoo's new Manatee River habitat. I'm Michelle Thibodeau for 104. 104.5 WOKV.
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0: 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Heroes like NYPD Detective Victor Vargas, a U.S. Air Force veteran who died from pancreatic cancer after serving in the World Trade Center recovery efforts. 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
1: The WOKV Severe Weather Center has been activated. 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
2: From the Action News Jax First Alert Weather Center, a severe thunderstorm warning is in effect for central and western St. Johns County as strong storms are lifting up from the south near Hastings and Elkton up toward I-95 and St. Augustine. So use caution from State Road 207 up to State Road 16. There's torrential rain, lots of lightning, the potential for gusty winds as well, up to about 50 to 60 miles per hour.

0: Thibodeau.
1: I'm Jason Chaffetz, filling in for Sean. Thanks to Sean for letting me sit in his seat. Very, very kind of him to do that. I'm honored to do it. Hey, big rulings in the Supreme Court. We're talking guns and immigration. It doesn't get any better than that, especially when the justices step up and make such decisive rulings. Four of them specifically, two on guns, two on in the Second Amendment, and two on immigration. So we better spend some time deciphering this. And who better than Gene Hamilton? He's the president of America First Legal, very instrumental in doing a lot of things like executive orders and whatnot. But we're thrilled to have Gene Hamilton to help us break all this down. Gene, welcome to the Sean Hannity Show.
2: Jason, thanks for having me on, sir.
1: Hey, no, we appreciate it. So I want to kind of go down the list and let's just kind of break this down. Give us your interpretation and what happened here. Let's start with the Wolford versus Lopez. This is the Hawaii restriction. Explain to us what happened there and why this is so important.
2: Well, look, it's a great question. And the court, I mean, really and truly, I think that the listeners at home need to think about overriding theme in all of these decisions that were issued today is you have a Supreme Court that is there that is still committed to issuing decisions that uphold Americans, either their longstanding constitutional rights or applying the laws as Congress wrote them in the case of immigration. And so this Hawaii case, this Wolford versus Lopez case, the Supreme Court rejected the enforcement of a law in Hawaii that prohibited carrying, concealed carry of handguns on private property that is open to the public without getting the property owner's express authorization. So this isn't talking about, you know, bringing a gun into somebody's house without their authorization. This is talking about going into a store and walking into a grocery store or being able to go into another place that is generally open to the public. And, you know, the court's essential holding here is that Hawaii's law that prohibited this from happening did not comport with the Second Amendment, did not comport with historical understanding of the application of the Second Amendment and the right to bear arms of people. So it was a tremendous win for the Second Amendment.
1: So I have a concealed carry permit, but I've always felt like, hey, I've got a constitutional, you know, I got the Second Amendment. Why should I even have to have a concealed carry permit? But I carry, I have lots of guns. I have big guns. I have small guns. And it is my right, but I also respect personal privacy or the personal property rights. But what I was excited, I think, to see here is that, yeah, even though it may be owned by a private entity, so, and tell me if I'm wrong here, if you go into a restaurant, if you go into a grocery store, you can still conceal carry, unlike what Hawaii was trying to do is say, nope, can't do that. You can only go in certain areas. And so, but how does your reading of this, Gene, that this, you know, churches, what about churches? Can they still ban or can they, do they, because they may say visitors welcome, can they carry in churches now?
2: You know, look, I think that, you know, there's what you're going to have to do is you're going to have to go through each state has, you know, 50 different, there's 50 different regimes that we're going to have to analyze across the country. And you're going to have to look at the different regimes that would either permit or prohibit the carrying of a firearm into a place like a church. And determine whether or not that particular practice comports with the historical practice, comports with the Supreme Court's very kind of repeatedly stated and consistently held a position about the importance of the right to bear arms and what it actually means. We've seen some monumental shifts in favor of the American people when it comes to this general area, when it comes to Second Amendment rights. And so, you know, look, I mean, I guess you will have to look at each case as it comes, but I would like to think that in many, many of these cases, it would apply to churches as well, as long as that's generally open to.
1: Right. Interesting. Interesting. All right. Very quickly, because this is not the most thrilling decision ever

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5: I'm Chase Bunker. Our top story, the Supreme Court issues new rulings surrounding border enforcement. Shannon Bream has more from D.C.
6: This decision dealing with the border was about if you have to arrive in the U.S. to start an asylum proceeding or an asylum claim, what if you're held on the side in New Mexico? You're not allowed to come in. Immigration advocates had said people should be accepted there, but the court said no. It says we decide only that an alien standing in Mexico does not, quote unquote, arrive in the United States.
5: The high court also sided with the Trump administration's attempt to end temporary protected legal status for tens of thousands of Syrians and Haitians in the United States. A St. Augustine woman is facing a child abuse charge after deputies say she was caught on a Ring doorbell camera striking a child during an Instacart delivery. Investigators say 36-year-old Kaya Lowry became frustrated as the child struggled to carry groceries and allegedly hit the child after a case of bottled water dropped. Lowry was arrested in order to not have any contact with the child. Instacart says she has been permanently banned from the platform. And an FTC filing says trillionaire Elon Musk has purchased Jacksonville-based APR Energy. According to its website, APR Energy delivers power generation to data centers, utilities, and industrial operations. No other details were listed on the sale. I'm Chase Bunker for 104.5 WOKV.
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3: The WOKV Severe Weather Center has been activated. 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
18: From the Action News Jax First Alert Weather Center, a severe thunderstorm warning is in effect for central and western St. Johns County as strong storms are lifting up from the south near Hastings and Elkton up toward I-95 and St. Augustine. So use caution from State Road 207 up to State Road 16. There's torrential rain, lots of lightning, the potential for gusty winds as well, up to about 50 to 60 miles per hour, especially in St. Augustine and to the west and north up toward World Golf Village and eventually Palencia and Nocatee. From the Action News Jax First Alert Weather Center, I'm meteorologist Corey Sima for 104.5 WOKV.
3: First Alert Traffic from the Strata Air Conditioning and Heating Traffic Center.
19: Southside drivers heading Ocean Way northbound on the East Beltway. I'm seeing heavy delays as you approach Monument Road. Give yourself about 22 minutes to get from JTB to Heckscher. Southside drivers heading downtown westbound. Be aware there is a multi-vehicle crash on the Arlington Expressway at the Matthews Bridge. From the WOKV Traffic Center, I'm David Pomar.
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5: Secretary of State Marco Rubio is telling leaders in the Middle East that the U.S. wants peace with Iran, but not, quote, at any price. More than 160 deaths have been confirmed after powerful back-to-back earthquakes hit Venezuela yesterday. And the Supreme Court has sided with President Trump on two major immigration cases. I'm Chase Bunker.
20: For Sean, hoping he's feeling a little bit better. But what a better, I can't think of a better way to put a smile on your face than our next guest, Rob Schneider. Rob, thank you so much for making time in your busy day and joining us here on Hannity Radio. Really do appreciate it.
21: It's always a pleasure to talk to you, Jason. How's your lovely family doing?
20: They're doing great. You know, we had this wonderful lunch. You were so kind. We sat and broke bread and talked in Arizona. That was a while ago now. And it's been a real pleasure to get to know you and hear what you're doing. And I've been reading your book. It's awesome. I really... Like, you can do it. It's really a good book.
21: Thank you, man. I a lot of time on my hands to write some things and get some thoughts out. It's just, you know, the more that you travel around this country, you know, the more you realize it's a culture worth saving. And the idea that all cultures are equal is an illusion. You know, here's something you never hear. Born again Christian, hopped on a train and stabbed 7 people today. You don't hear that. You don't hear, a Tibetan monk hijacked a plane and crashed it into a high rise.
20: I want to get your kind of hot take on some of the topics that are out there. Now, we've talked about, a lot of people saw, well, you really stepped up on Major League Baseball. You know, this idiocy that's out there that just says, hey, it can only go one direction, not another. And heaven forbid we, you know, put a scripture out there. Tell us, how did you see this? How did it come? How did you become aware of it? And why did you do what you did? Explain to people what happened there.
21: Well, Major League Baseball decided to threaten to fine three San Francisco Giants pitchers who were, you know, and by the way, for putting a Bible verse on top of their hat, you know, while they were also, you know, not forced to wear a pride emblem on their hat, they actually had the choice. But still, I mean, the idea that if you don't wear it, somehow you're a bigot. And, you know, you have these, you know, Christians have deeply held religious beliefs. And the idea that you can just force them into, you know, doing something that is against their beliefs is, you know, that the Major League Baseball can make that decision. I'm sorry, there's a higher power than the commissioner of baseball. That's Jesus Christ. And so the it angered me. And I also thought, you know, I lived in San Francisco. It's expensive in San Francisco. And these guys are not like, you know, the superstar Ohtani that's making $700 million. These guys make the league average, which is still good money. It's like 700 grand. But after taxes in San Francisco and expenses, I mean, so I just said, you know what? If they do get fined, I will pay their fine. And that went viral. And, you know, I said, like, because I understand how tough it is to live there and also to support them. I'm tired of Christianity being this doormat religion and has to take a backseat to Pride Month. I mean, a month seems crazy. I'm glad to see that there's finally some pushback against this idea of being a month. I mean, the gays, we want, you know, you can have your freedom and we can have you, you know, you definitely shouldn't be discriminated on the basis of your sexual orientation. But you won that. Why do you have to shove it in our face? And for these players, I felt that it's important for other Christians to step up and say, you have your rights. And what the Major League Baseball did, and thankfully they did back down because of the pressure that, you know, whether it was celebrities and also, Senator Hawley, was, you know, contacted the Major League Baseball and said, hey, this is against their constitutional rights of free speech. And, you know, and the Major League Baseball wants to have it both ways. Like, they did have players take a knee, and nobody got fined for that during the national anthem, of all things. How disrespectful is that? And they, and so they also, you know, players do put things on their uniforms in small numbers, whether it's to honor a player who's passed away, their number on their hats. So the idea that this is unprecedented is untrue. And also it's like, hey, you know, it's particularly Christianity that's under attack, and we're seeing it worldwide. And, you know, it's a national pastime. And, you know, gay pride is not a national pastime. Baseball is.
20: Yeah, you know, I think people go to a ball game. They go to the movies. They go to see a comedy show. You know, you may laugh or, you know, get a giggle here and there about some, but a lot of people just want an escape. And what's also interesting to me, Rob, is that you get these people who, oh, they're so offended by a scripture reference. And first of all, they probably don't even know what that scripture says. Maybe they would take a moment and go see what it says first and see how offensive that might be. But the other part of it is these people who preach this tolerance, they're like the least tolerant among us. But that their whole mantra is we're going to be tolerant of everybody. But heaven forbid this happen.
21: We have diversity. We want diversity and inclusion. unless your ideas are more diverse and actually differ than ours, then we don't want you. We don't want your opinion included. So yeah, you do have that. I mean, and it's getting ridiculous where you see, like, you know, Jamie from Gays, you know, Gays Against Groomers. You're seeing people that snuck inside, you know, under the pride flag to, you know, that are abusive, and truthfully anti-gay is what this is. I realized something was happening a few years back, you know, when I saw at the, the publicized gay parade in New York City, there was no gay men there. It was just, it was literally all trans people. And, you know, there really is a push for this, and it's an attack, and it's this woke attack on Western civilization and American values. I mean, if we wouldn't have pushed back on this attack on Christianity in baseball, I think instead of the seventh inning stretch, we would have the seventh inning drag queen show. So,
20: well, that has happened. I mean, to think that hasn't already happened. Look, hey, you want to lead your life as an adult certain way. Hey, you know, that's your right, but you don't need to shove it in our face and make everybody have to, you know, salute you the way you want them to salute. And let's move on. Rob, let's talk about America 250, because, you know, reading your book and just talking to you, are a patriot. You love this country. What is America 250 and our celebration? What does that mean to you and your heart?
21: Well, if you really think about the history of humanity and all of the life that human beings have led up till now, and it's you know, I guess the number that they put is about 170 billion human beings since Adam and Eve, if you want to go. Now, in that time, the very few people have had the incredible gift of living in a country that was based on the foundation that your rights are not given to you by some ruler or given to you by the state, but they are endowed by our Creator. And so these are natural laws, and these are laws, and that's why it's not a, and this system is based on opportunity, and it's based on freedom of the individual and capitalism, which is, you know, there are no perfect systems, but show me one that has allowed people to benefit, greatly. And for all the Democrat socialists who say, who are mad about Elon Musk becoming a trillionaire, look at all the jobs and all the incredible things that he has created and all the wealth that has been created and spread out from that. There has been no greater system ever devised and no political system ever devised in this incredible constitutional republic where we have. And you can just look at the fruits, the benefits of it. It is and has become. And if we continue to live under these natural laws and live a nation under God for our individual, then we will continue to have the greatest nation, most powerful nation in the history of the world. And that is no accident. And that is something that we need to really maintain and fight for. Because truthfully, this nation is under attack, and it's under attack from communist China. They have a 75-point plan to take down America, to take down freedom, because they do not want their people to have a system that they could see that is that allows them to really benefit from their fruits of their labor, and that actually allows them to express themselves and express grievances against what they consider to be egregious forms of things that the government is doing against them. And so the United States has it. Basically, the test is this. As long as you can stand on a street corner and say things about the government that you don't like and nobody arrests you, you live in a free place. And if you can't do that in China. So, and that's why the United States has this incredible thing. And people say, well, what is it that makes us free? Or what is it about the system? And it simply, it isn't that we have a constitution and a Bill of Rights. It really, I mean, even though those are, you know, incredible pieces of paper, what we really have is the divide between powers, so that we can't get one group or one political party that can just usurp powers. Now, for all those people who say no kings, I will tell you, for people who can say whatever they want about Donald Trump, President Trump and his administration, when any corrupt, you know, Democratic-leaning liberal judge puts an injunction against Trump's usually immigration policies, which were wide open under Biden. What does Trump do? He abides by that law. And then what does he do? He has his Justice Department. They will take it to the next level. So you really do have these checks and balances here. We have the legislative, we have the judicial, and we have our executive. And unfortunately, you know, right now we have a problem where the legislative is no longer making laws. And so you just, you know, it was never meant to be this politicized voting bloc. And that's what we're seeing now. And so I think it is a problem, but I think it is something that we can, that still is workable within the United States. This framework and this freedom that we have for the individual, there's nothing like it. And so for people to come and from a totalitarian country, you know, if you come from the former Soviet Union, if you come from North Korea, there is no doubt which system will work for you.
20: Well, look, the United States of America, no doubt, is the greatest country there has ever been. It's the greatest nation on the face of the planet. And we're talking with Rob Schneider here. One of the things that is, you were talking about this separation of powers, that's what Justice Alito talked a lot about. And it's really inspiring that he, or Justice Scalia, I should say, I'm sure Alito would concur, but Justice Scalia talked about this and how brilliant that form of government and what makes us so unique in our Constitution truly work.
21: Absolutely right. Scalia went into detail about that, because Scalia talked about the separation of powers. He also talked about the document of the Constitution itself, which is that's the de facto answer that people ask, well, what makes America free? And he goes, well, it's the Constitution, Bill of Rights. He actually will tell you, you know, Scalia would said that the Soviet Constitution is actually in some ways even surpasses the United States Constitution. And however, it doesn't have the protection of the separation of powers. And so that's really what does it. And so while we may hem and haw, and what it does, it slows down the process of something from turning into tyranny. And James Madison gave the greatest gift. And that was the difference between Jefferson and Madison. Jefferson thought that man would always strive for, you know, for justice and in search of this higher truth. And Madison said, yes, maybe, but just in case they don't, let us have some protection.
20: Yeah, just in case, just in case. Hey, Rob, wrap up here, people want to see you. You got a great Instagram. You got great clips there. How do they find out more about where you're going, what you're doing, and where they can come see you live next?
21: Well, I'm going to be at the Schubert Theater in Boston tomorrow night with Tim Ray of he used to play with Tony Bennett's band, and he's a marvelous professor of music and a pianist. He's playing his trio. He's opening for me tomorrow at the Schubert Theater in Boston. And then I'll also be at the Schubert, that's going to be Saturday. And then I'll be at the Schubert in Connecticut, New Haven, Connecticut, I believe. And that's tomorrow night. And they can just go to rock.com. And then I'll look forward to, coming on your podcast again soon.
20: Oh, thank you. I'm telling you, when you find a good comedian, you will find somebody who's very, very smart and very articulate. I love Rob. I love your passion for this country, putting smiles on their faces. But you got meat on the bones, brother. You actually know your stuff. And I truly appreciate you joining us here on as I fill in for Sean Hannity. So thank you. Have a safe trip. And may you and your family enjoy the 4th of July.
21: All the best, Gene. God bless this country. Let's go for 300, baby.
20: Hey, there we go. There we go. Rob Schneider, stay with us. We'll be right back.
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5: Secretary of State Marco Rubio is telling leaders in the Middle East that the U.S. wants peace with Iran, but not, quote, at any price. More than 160 deaths have been confirmed after powerful back-to-back earthquakes hit Venezuela yesterday. And the Supreme Court has sided with President Trump on two major immigration cases. I'm Chase Bunker.
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19: Southside drivers heading Ocean Way northbound on the East Beltway. I'm seeing heavy delays as you approach Monument Road. Give yourself about 22 minutes to get from JTB to Hex.
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19: Downtown drivers heading south on I-95. There is a crash at 8th Street with the center lane blocked. From the WOKV Traffic Center, I'm David Pomar.
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0: Thank you so much to Sean Hannity for letting me to sit in his seat. I got to tell you, I am more excited about this country and our future. It is the greatest country on the face of the planet. I'm so grateful to the men and women who have served here, all the ups and downs of our country. We're celebrating July 4th next weekend. But it's in my heart. I believe it. It's the greatest country. Jason in the house. If you can check me out, Jason in the house. Thanks to Sean. Thanks for joining us.
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10: I'm Michelle Thibodeau. A St. Augustine woman is facing a child abuse charge after deputies say she was caught on a Ring doorbell camera striking a child during an Instacart delivery. Investigators say 36-year-old Kaya Lowry became frustrated as the child struggled to carry groceries and allegedly hit the child after a case of bottled water was dropped. Lowry was arrested by the St. Johns County Sheriff's Office and ordered to have no contact with the child. Instacart says she's been permanently banned from the platform. A man convicted of fatally stabbing his wife decades ago is set to be executed in Florida. 74-year-old Dusty Ray Spencer is scheduled to receive a lethal injection tonight at Florida State Prison near Stark for killing his wife, Karen Spencer, in 1992. If carried out as planned, the execution would be Florida's ninth this year after a record 19 executions in the state in 2025. Governor DeSantis oversaw more executions in a single year in 2025 than any other Florida governor since the death penalty was reinstated in 1976. The Jacksonville Zoo and Botanical Gardens has released Alpine, a rehabilitated Florida manatee, back into the wild in Crystal River. He was first rescued as a calf in 2023 and then rescued again last year after losing too much weight. After continued rehab at SeaWorld and the Jacksonville Zoo, he grew from 570 to more than 750 pounds. Alpine is the first manatee to be released from the zoo's new Manatee River habitat. I'm Michelle Thibodeau for 104.5 WOKV.
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26: Scattered storms into this evening will be heavy in spots, then partly cloudy skies overnight, dropping to the low to mid-70s, a 7 on the WOKV weather meter. Your Friday will be partly sunny. There will be a few afternoon and evening storms that develop again that will be heavy in spots with highs near 95. Saturday, partly sunny, only isolated afternoon storms and highs in the mid-90s. With your First Alert forecast, I'm Action News Jack's Chief Meteorologist Mike Burrish for 104.5 WOKV.
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0: Southside drivers heading Ocean Way northbound on the East Beltway. I'm seeing heavy delays as you approach Monument Road. Give yourself about 22 minutes to get from JTB to Heckscher. Southside drivers heading downtown westbound. Beware there is a multi-vehicle crash on the Arlington Expressway at the Matthews Bridge. From the WOKV Traffic Center, I'm David Pomar.
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0: has stated it and says it. So you don't have to take my word for it. Take our own word for it. All right. So Republicans have been gifted a very potent talking point for anybody, I would argue, over 40. All right. So then what is the second thing that the Republicans have potentially gained here by having this occur? Well, you've got the fact now that you're going to have a very good media arm that you can leverage. I don't want to use the word weaponize. That's ugly. Leverage. Let's use that. Because what they are is an expansion of the squad. We all know that. And what the squad does is irrelevant. They are an utterly irrelevant. They are the do-nothing caucus. They propose no practical bills. They push through no real legislation. They'll vote left every time, of course. But they create ugats, nothing, nada, bupkis. All right? You will never see Rashida Tlaib create and shepherd through Congress a bill that will be voted on. In fact, they promulgate stuff. It never gets off the drawing board because their own party kills it. So in a way, the Republicans have gained a caucus that the Democrats will isolate in the same way you try to isolate a cancer from spreading. That's where the squad resides in the Democratic Party. All right. They are the bad kids in the corner. And they are the loudest members of the Democratic Party. And so you've gained a whole media narrative here, if you're on the right, that you can point to and say, there they are. You don't want to be that. And their own lunacy serves you on the right because they are going to be counted upon to say the kind of things that will go viral. Yeah, the lefty media will try to ignore it, but it seeps through on social media, etc. And people do see this. Not enough, but people do see it. They're, you know, the mainstream media is too concerned with whether or not there's algae in the reflecting pool. The cover of Washington Post the other day, by the way, ignoring this major shift on the Democratic Party side. And they're still obsessed. They literally have somebody assigned to cover the algae, for the love of God. Now, we're going to go into this a little bit more with our guests, but I want to close this point out. That doesn't mean they're not dangerous. Because there were, what, 5 members of the squad? Now there's going to be 8? Next thing you know, they're going to be into double figures. And so while I am putting something of a happy face on this, let's recognize that it's not all biscuits and gravy. Because this could spread, just as cancers do, to stay with that analogy. We're going to be talking more about that on the other side of the break. Fox Across America, welcome to the show.
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9: It's outside drivers heading Ocean Way northbound on the East Beltway. I'm seeing heavy delays as you approach Monument Road. Give yourself about 22 minutes to get from JTB to Heckscher.
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9: 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From the WOKV Traffic Center, I'm David Pomar.

0: 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I've been surfing here since I was a kid. Now, seeing my grandson out on the water, it means everything to me. Watching him and taking in the blue waves, the sea breeze, the blurry horizon.
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6: 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First alert traffic from the Strata Air Conditioning and Heating Traffic Center.
7: Heading to St. Johns County from the south end of town this evening on I-95 southbound, you're looking at 19 minutes to get from the Beltway down to State Road 16. From the WOKV Traffic Center, I'm David Pomar.
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7: Heading to St. Johns County from the south end of town this evening on I-95 southbound, you're looking at 19 minutes to get from the Beltway down to State Road 16. From the WOKV Traffic Center, I'm David Pomar.
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17: Cool that I'm still married, but that said, you know, I'm obviously leaning to the right and voting for him for my governor, and I can't wait to get out there and vote for him because I think it's so important for the state that I live in. But I want you to understand that we have reached out and are reaching out to Kathy Hochul's office to give her equal time. She won't do it, and I will be nothing but polite. And if anybody connected to her is hearing this, you're invited. And I will be nothing but polite. I'll ask you the questions. I'll give you equal time, all right, as much time as you want to answer these questions. But, you just don't get it. They just hide in their cocoon, and they don't want to answer the things like, why is the upstate economy not only completely moribund, but in fact going in the wrong direction? It's what moribund meaning dying. It's already dead. All right. These neighborhoods are dying. The cities exist, many of them off of one college. You know, Bruce name-checked a few of them, Syracuse, Albany, Binghamton. They all run off of community colleges, which are, you know, government-funded colleges for the most part. Syracuse is a private university. But a lot of them are just college towns. The college supports the town. You need business. You need economics. It's a capitalist system at the end of the day. And nothing has really sparked any kind of investment up there. New York State, upstate New York, can't exist for limousine liberals just to have a getaway house. That's no formula for a robust economy. You need that fracking. That is the kick in the ass it needs. All right, we're going to take a break at the top of the hour. We're going into the female part of the show. It's going to be terrific. We got great guests. First up, from New York Post, Lydia Moynihan, one of my faves. We'll see you.
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24: Perilous passage through the Strait of Hormuz. I'm Kathleen Maloney, Fox News. Iran's Revolutionary Guard Corps attacked a cargo ship in the strait today.
25: A U.S. official is confirming that an Iranian drone hit that cargo vessel called the Ever Lovely as it was exiting the Strait of Hormuz off the Omani coast. The ship is Singapore flagged. UK authorities say there was damage to the ship's bridge, but no casualties. The attack violates the Memorandum of Understanding signed between the U.S. and Iran just 8 days ago. That deal had helped sharply increase the amount of oil flowing through the strait. CENTCOM says more than 500 ships and 250 million barrels of crude have flowed through the strait since early May through the U.S. military's help with both mine clearance and transit coordination.
24: Fox's Lauren Simonetti. The U.S. is pledging to provide assistance to Venezuela after two devastating earthquakes. Secretary of State Marco Rubio details the Pentagon's part.
0: The Department of War is going to have to play a big logistical role here because they have the ability to land in challenging places. Right now, the airport in Caracas is damaged. One of the runways is cracked.
24: Meanwhile, the number of dead is increasing.
25: The president of the Venezuelan National Assembly, Jorge Rodriguez, is confirming that the death toll has tragically risen to 188 people. And they believe roughly around 200 people are still trapped underneath rubble. They're working hard to continue to search for survivors. We know more than 1,500 people have been hurt in some way from this. The main airport in the country that's been severely damaged and is shut down right now because of the impacts that it sustained.
24: Fox Weather's Katie Byrne. Venezuela's acting president has declared a state of emergency and warns the number of dead could climb. Two earthquakes struck in northern regions of the country. 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
6: The WOKV Severe Weather Center has been activated. 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
8: From the Action News Jax First Alert Weather Center, a severe thunderstorm warning is in effect for western Duval County, extreme southern Nassau County, over into eastern Baker, and even northern Clay County. Strong storms are west of downtown Jacksonville, in western Duval County, up into Nassau County, and they are slowly moving to the west and northwest. These storms are capable of damaging winds 50 to 60 miles per hour. There is also torrential rain right over I-10, over toward Highway 301, up into Nassau County as well. Use caution if you are out on the roads to the west and north of Jacksonville. From the Action News Jax First Alert Weather Center, I'm meteorologist Corey Sima for 104.5 WOKV.
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17: Making America laugh, sometimes intentionally. Now, we have a great guest, one of my favorites, especially because she actually shows up in studio, which we always appreciate. She gets on the elevator because it's the same building, so let's not get too choked up.
9: Don't give that part away.
17: Lydia Moynihan of the New York Post, gang. Here you go. Lydia, covering everything financial and otherwise, lifestyle and stuff. You have a very wide remit.
9: Yeah.
17: But you are also on CNN these days, fighting a good fight.
9: I am.
17: You're going to have the psychological scars to prove it. All right. We will all chip in for
9: you.
17: We'll
9: unpack the trauma. Yeah.
17: You're past the trauma? How are you?
9: Unpack.
17: Unpack the trauma. Okay, well, there's plenty of trauma over there. And I got to tell you, you know, I admire it. I really do. Because you know it's not going to be an easy afternoon. You know, you get up and you're going to go in there and you're going to sit there and they're going to throw anger at you.
9: Yeah.
17: Because at the end of the day, no matter what happens on the ground with Donald Trump in office, it's going to be all day rage.
9: Right.
17: And, you know, unfortunately, you're going to be off on the target for it. But we need those kinds of voices out there to say, no, you're wrong, and here's why. Or maybe you're a little right, but not completely right, or whatever. I want to get to, though, the earthquake that happened in the Democratic Party this week, you know, you've been discussing, which is this shift towards democratic socialism, which we all know is a euphemism for soft communism. So this is a young person issue, and consequently, I blame your generation.

0: 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I've been surfing here since I was a kid. Now, seeing my grandson out on the water, it means everything to me. Watching him and taking in the blue waves, the sea breeze, the blurry horizon.
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10: Guys, Paul Morrow here, Fox Across America. And we have somebody on the line. We have Jack. Somebody wants to talk to me. Can you believe it? So we got Jack. Guys, let's dial him in.
11: I'm here.
10: Hey, Jack, how are you? Listen, thanks for hanging on there, man. You know, crowded show today. We only got about a minute and a half, but I wanted to give you time. What's on your mind?
11: Yeah, I live in Wayne County, Pennsylvania. Can you hear me okay?
10: I got you.
11: I live in Wayne County, Pennsylvania, and back in 2009, Hess Corporation wanted to start drilling, fracking and drilling for gas in this area. But there's a thing called the Delaware River Basin Commission that represents four states, and they are, and also a lot of people from New York have summer homes up here, so they banned fracking in this county. So Pennsylvania may have a lot of gas, but we can't even, we're not allowed to access it on our property. I had 22 acres, which could be worth, I don't know how much money, but we just were not allowed to do it because they banned fracking. And, you know, you were talking about Pennsylvania being gas rich. Well, we're gas rich, but poor because we can't.
10: Now, that's just Wayne County that bans it, right? Because my understanding is there are other areas that do access the gas.
11: County over, Lackawanna County, yeah. They're drilling because they're on the Susquehanna River.
10: And they get it. That's right. You know what? A disgrace. Federally, they got to fix that, man. We need that stuff, and guys like Jack should get rich of it. We'll be back shortly.
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21: The Straits closed. I'm Deborah Valentine, Fox News. A UN agency halting the evacuation of ships from the Strait of Hormuz after a Singapore flagship was struck by a projectile near Oman. The USS confirmed the IRGC launched the attack drone. Iranian leaders also denying claims about restrictions on spending their unfrozen assets under the Memorandum of Agreement with the U.S. Fox's Aisha Hazni has more from the White House.
22: Iran's parliament speaker scoffing at President Trump's claim that Iran will buy produce from American farmers. Posting on X, the only crop we're harvesting is what you planted. Decades of mistrust. It comes as U.S. officials confirm the IRGC attacked a Singapore-flagged cargo ship with a drone as it tried to cross the Strait of Hormuz today, testing peace talks. And now the Wall Street Journal reports the regime hopes to make $40 billion a year by charging for security, safety, and environmental services in the Strait.
21: The head of the International Maritime Organization says the movement of ships out of the Persian Gulf will not resume until the agency can confirm safety guarantees for ships. President Trump is urging a group of House Republicans to end a protest preventing legislation from moving forward.
23: Following an Oval Office meeting with House Speaker Mike Johnson, President Trump put out a message on social media telling Republicans to unify and stop voting down procedural motions. Several House conservatives are threatening to block any action in the House until the Republican-led Senate passes the Save America Act, the voter ID law. President Trump this week refused to sign a bipartisan housing affordability bill, saying he wanted the Save America Act done first. But the speaker says that housing measure will now be transmitted to the White House. If the president takes no action in 10 days, it will automatically become law.
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